0: because it means a lot to the families.
1: Not just the line of duty death names that were read today, but other members that passed away in 2025, and knowing their legacy and who they served, it shows commitment from all corners of this state, and it's important, as the pastor said, that the anniversary is something we remember, but also something we celebrate.
2: Two firefighters died last year while on active duty. The family of Terry Eyrick, a Kearney Volunteer Fire Department member, sat front row as fellow firefighters paid tribute. Then it was the Lexington Volunteer Fire Department's turn to show their respect to the family of Bob Martin, a former chief with the LVFD. Both men will have a lasting legacy within the ranks.
1: I don't know if I ever will. Bob was a huge mentor to me within the fire department, within the community, within his profession. He touched so many lives and people. It's something that will be very difficult to replace.
0: For Kearney, it was tough. You know, we honor Terry Eyrick, who was a longtime member as well. And, just having died less than a year ago, it's just, as the pastor said in his message, you just need to remember those who have gone before you, because without them, none of us would be here.
2: Along with Eyrick and Martin, there were 31 additional firefighter deaths recognized, plus three auxiliary deaths, all three from the Blair Fire Department. Billed as two weekends, one legendary celebration, and infinite apples. Starting next Saturday, it's all about the cider slushies, caramel apples, and hard cider. The traditional Applejack weekend rolls out more of the classics. We're talking pies, rides, vibes, and of course, the Grand Parade.

0: A no-bid emergency contract raising some eyebrows, including those of State Auditor Mike Foley, were never actually spent with the company they were committed to. The Flatwater Free Press reports the $2.5 million contract issued to Julie Bushel and her firm Ethos Connected was never delivered. The FFP obtained emails connected to the conversations about the nitrate sensors between Bushel and government employees. The connection between her and securing over $300 million in EPA funds seemed somewhat limited, according to the FFP's reporting. At the time of the no-bid contract being discussed, there was doubt within the Department of Environment and Energy about the validity of the sensors, including from the then-director Jim Macy. A former interim director of the NDEE, Kara Valentine, also had doubts about Bushel's role within the department meetings. Bushel did not answer questions directly from the FFP while also saying the, quote, suggestion that I use my position to direct public funding to a separate company, Ethos Connected, is false, end quote. Governor Pillen's office also declined to have the governor made available for interviews on this topic. A spokesperson said to the FFP, quote, you are second-guessing the legislature's passage of one of three bills to address the nitrate issue, which zero money was even granted out, end quote. The Lincoln Police Department started an investigation in March, and they tell the FFP it is ongoing.
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3: Central Nebraska was the big winner at Husker Harvest Days. Palmer Public Schools bring in 419 pounds of food to the Heartland United Way food drive held in Wood River last week. Not to be outdone, schools like McCool Junction, Gothenburg, and Wilbur Claytonia all adding more than 300 pounds each as well. Coupled with food from grocery stores in the four county area and another 250 from Bruning Bank, the organization brought in nearly 13,700 pounds. It was delivered to nearly 20 nonprofit food pantries.
4: It's been great to see all of the FFA kids and especially those at local grocery stores showing up and just making a difference. We know about food insecurity and how can we help ensure that people have food on the table all the time. And our local food pantries are doing this day in, day out, weekly, monthly to ensure that people have food on the table.
3: The Heartland United Way says the trailer loaned to them by Chief Construction took around 3 days to fill up and 7 hours to unload. Donations were down this year compared to last year, stressing the importance of those able to help during the current economic times. People being tasked with pulling a 5-ton airplane across the tarmac. It was the second annual United Way of South Central Nebraska plane pull. Holding the event at the Hastings Municipal Airport, teams of four were trying to move the plane faster than anyone else. Each team had to raise a minimum of $800 each to compete. While there was certainly reason to feel good about raising money for a nonprofit cause, there was also a desire to come away with the victory.
5: Our plan was to have the big guys in the front and then kind of the skinnier guys in the back. And when we started, we didn't want to jerk the rope. We wanted to have good tension in it, and we pulled it that way. That's kind of our mentality going into it.
3: Every dollar earned goes directly to causes supported by the United Way of South Central Nebraska. More than 3,500 crashes have happened in a 10-mile radius over the last decade. The substantial number of wrecks has leaders asking for any thoughts on a corridor in central Nebraska. Lincoln County has a crossroads study underway as they look to improve a stretch of road in North Platte. Officials say there have been 14 fatal crashes in a 10-mile radius of the city, with most of them happening on Highway 83. Leaders say the two main drags in Lincoln County, Highways 30 and 83, carry nearly 20% truck traffic compared to less than 5% for other residential roads. The first open house was held last week, and more are expected in the future. For now, they're attempting to gather more info from folks, and the study is paid for by a federal grant, wrapping up around this time next year.
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4: Sunday brings pleasant weather with a high of 63 degrees and overnight low of 54. Monday stays dry and mild, reaching 66 degrees before settling to a 52 degree low overnight. Tuesday remains quiet with low rain chances, a high near 63 degrees and 52 degree low. Wednesday stays calm with a high of 64 degrees, a 55 degree low, and minimal rain. Thursday turns wetter with a 79% rain chance and a high of 65 degrees. Moving north to Norfolk. Sunday brings rain, a 62-degree high, and northeast winds near 9 miles per hour. Monday stays wet and cooler, with showers and a high near just 9 degrees. Tuesday turns drier and brighter, with minimal rain and a high of 61 degrees. Wednesday looks pleasant, mostly dry, with temperatures reaching 65 degrees under partly sunny skies. Thursday brings showers, a 65-degree high, and southeast winds near 10 miles per hour. Looking at Lincoln, Sunday reaches 65 degrees with a 29% rain chance and north winds near 9 miles per hour. Monday stays mild at 66 degrees, though a 40% rain chance may bring showers later. Tuesday looks brightest, reaching 64 degrees with just a 5% rain chance and light northeast winds. Wednesday remains pleasant at 65 degrees.
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10: This is Nebraska, and so is this. 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Because when people in Palisade understand what happens in Grand Island, and when people in Scotts Bluff get to share their story with the people of Niobrara, we become one Nebraska. 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

0: to start their 2026 volleyball campaign, from Dallas to Vegas, then South Dakota, followed by Chicago. It's understandable if the Huskers appear a little tired. Several of the key starters get in a more relaxed version for a Sunday match with Bergen Riley and Andy Jackson out, for all intents and purposes, against Florida Gulf Coast University. Half the senior class seeing minimal activity, and it was a good experience for the rest of the bench to get some run. Nebraska's defense certainly looks sharp. The Huskers teaming up to block 16 attacks by FGCU compared to only 4 achieved by the Eagles. 16 blocks by Big Red is the highest single match effort since shutting down 20 swings by Maryland in 2024. The Huskers blocking or digging up 63 of the 132 attacks levied, holding FGCU to a .068 hitting. Nebraska wins the first set 25-10. No AJ, no problem. Keone Williams gets a look in the middle. She was good on 3 of 9 for a .333 hitting rate. Ironically enough, it was the exact same number for Nebraska as a team, who was good on a third of their attempts, minus the errors. Virginia Adriano only getting 7 sets her way, and she buried 4 of them, hitting .429 during the matinee. Big Red wins set 2, 25-17. Harper Murray did play, and she had a day, hitting .556 with 11 kills. Her hitting percentage was the best among all Nebraska regular hitters. Only Campbell Flynn had a better number. The backup setter credited for a .667 with 4 kills, including a vicious left-handed swing. Nebraska nearly erases a 24-20 deficit in the third, only to fall 27-25. Tariah Sigler leading all attacks with 13 shots, finding the court, and Ryan Hunter ends the afternoon for the Huskers with her free ball going down. Nebraska takes it in 4 sets, now 10-0 on the year. Nebraska women's soccer in action this afternoon as they face number 11 Washington. Alex Buck slips behind the defense in the box and finds the bottom right corner to put the Huskies on top. Second half, free kick for Carly Williams, and the deception gives Williams enough of an opening. She banks it off one post and into the net, knotted up at 1-1. Less than 5 minutes later, Ella Gaia with a great sliding tackle, and then the centering ball finds Ava Makovica, a leaping effort to put Big Red up 2-1. Less than a minute remaining, and the Huskies are on the corner kick. Nebraska unable to get a clear at a questionable handball in the box. Eventually, ends on the foot of Maya Loud, who sends it home. The equalizer for UW, and the match ends in a 2-2 draw. The Huskers are 2-2-5 on the season, playing at Michigan State later this week. Nebraska moving to 3-0, topping North Dakota, with a few standout areas being the difference. NCN's Jake Bartecki recaps the Huskers after closing out non-conference play with a third blowout victory.
1: Goal for any team is to win every single game, and so far Nebraska's done that. Check, check, check. They're 3-0 as they head into Big Ten play, and they control the game throughout against a historically hard-nosed, gritty North Dakota football team and pull away for a 34-7 win as Huskers now turn their attention to Big Ten play.
2: Good win versus a good team. You know, I have a lot of respect for this program, their program. You know, this, you know, I've been here now a couple of years now. This is one of the hardest teams preparation-wise to get ready for. I'm sure they're going to win a ton of games. Very difficult schematically to deal with. I thought Coach Orich and the defensive staff did a really nice job, and then our defensive players did a nice job.
1: The Huskers jumped out to an early 14-0 lead after 2 picture-perfect drives to start the game. Freshman running back Jamal Rule with another 100-yard day, and he followed up the first of his 2 touchdowns with a fitting celebration for a known avid bowler.
3: I kind of wasn't thinking about it until I scored. I was like, you know what, let me do something that symbolizes me. And a lot of people have been talking about my bowling, so I was like, you know what, it'd be perfect.
1: Defensively, the Big Red made a big improvement in the pass rush, a season-best 5 sacks and 6 quarterback hurries. It's getting better, but is the pass rush quite where Riley Van Poppel and the defense wants it?
4: No, I don't think it's ever going to be where you want it. You know, I think that's one thing about being at the level we want to be at and playing the football we want to play is we're never going to be content, but it's definitely gotten better. And so that's all you can do. You can come in, you get 1% better every day. I think that's something we go by. And so it's just each week, each practice, how can you get better at it?
1: Maybe the game's most important stat, no turnovers by the Big Red. Quarterback Anthony Calandria has been pleased with the team's ability to take care of the football and understands just how important that is.
5: I think it's super important just taking care of the football. I think Coach Thomas and Coach Rule talk about that a lot. Just the ball is everything, right? Like if you lose the ball, like it's tough to win when you lose it. So I think we've done a great job.

0: taking care of it.
1: Still things to work on, obviously, but a few steps in the right direction tonight, no doubt, for the Huskers. Only 4 penalties in the game, and they held North Dakota to 1 of 13 on third down, and might have pitched a shutout if it wasn't for a questionable call that set up a pretty good field position for the Fighting Hawks in the third quarter that set up their eventual winning score. Nebraska, Michigan State, 4 p.m. Central Time next Saturday in East Lansing for the Huskers' Big Ten opener. Covering the Huskers, Jake Bartecki, News Channel Nebraska.
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8: Tonight, occasional drizzle is possible through 8 p.m. with temperatures near 62 degrees. Patchy fog develops later as readings slip to 60 degrees with only light northeast breezes overnight expected. After midnight, patchy fog remains possible through dawn with lows near 60 degrees. Commuters should allow extra time for reduced visibility while winds stay light from the northeast at times. Monday brings a 50% shower chance with a high of 63 degrees and a low near 51. Tuesday looks drier with a 3% rain chance, a high of 62 degrees and a 50 degree low. Wednesday stays mostly pleasant, reaching 65 degrees under a 10% shower chance, then dipping to 52 overnight. Thursday turns wetter with a 75% rain chance, a high near 65 and a low of 55. Friday reaches 67 degrees, though showers have a 54% chance, with temperatures falling to 58 overnight later. Looking at Beatrice. Through this evening, clouds dominate with occasional drizzle possible. Temperatures ease from 65 to 62 degrees, while north winds remain near 6 to 8 miles per hour. Evening stays gray. Overnight, mostly cloudy skies continue with a few more drizzle chances. Temperatures hold near 62 degrees, and north winds become light at 3 miles per hour by early morning hours. Monday stays mostly cloudy, with a slight drizzle chance. High reaches 68 degrees, and low falls to 56. Tuesday turns drier and cooler, mostly cloudy, with a high of 64 degrees and overnight low 51 degrees. Wednesday looks pleasant, with mostly dry weather, a high near 66 degrees, and a comfortable low of 54. Thursday turns wetter, as rain chances rise to 60.

0: 7%. Temperatures reach 65 degrees with milder 58-degree low. Friday stays unsettled with a 60% rain chance, high 68 degrees and mild low near 61 overnight. Moving to the west, in Scotts Bluff. This evening, temperatures fall from 69 to 55 degrees. Showers and thunderstorms remain possible through 5 p.m., then skies turn partly cloudy. Northwest winds hold near 10 miles per hour. Overnight, partly cloudy skies continue as temperatures drop from 54 to 48 degrees. Patchy fog develops after midnight, while northwest winds ease to 5 miles per hour by daybreak Monday. Monday stays partly sunny and comfortable, reaching 70 degrees, with an overnight low of 49 and minimal rain. Tuesday reaches 75 degrees as southeast winds strengthen to 15 to 20 miles per hour. Overnight, 54 degrees. Wednesday is sunny and warmer, peaking at 79 degrees, with gentle southeast winds and a 51-degree overnight low. Thursday stays near 79 degrees under mostly dry skies.
1: People interacting with one another verbally and audibly. In this week's Mental Health Matters, presented by New West Sports Medicine and Orthopedic Surgery, licensed clinical psychologist and UK professor, Dr. Krista Fritzen shares the importance of going beyond hearing what someone is saying. You and I are lucky because our jobs basically require us to listen to people. And I think we're trained enough that we can listen to people. With that being said, that is a critical component of having a fruitful conversation, is to engage with somebody who you're listening to. Dr. Krista Fritzen, how do I become a better conversationalist by using my ears, especially when it's with your significant other?
2: I think this is a wonderful topic for us all to be able to relate to, in that we often aren't heard, we often feel unheard, and this is part of one of those most important things of being connected to other people. And when we can demonstrate the ability to listen, maybe not just wait for our turn to talk, but we actually hear what someone is saying, and we make a statement back to them that indicates to them that you heard what they're saying. So you kind of paraphrase or rephrase it back, but genuinely with a true understanding, and so that you validate and you are able to let them know that you understand what they're saying versus just kind of mimicking something back. You don't repeat it back exactly like they say it, in other words.
1: So you're trying to inform the person who you're speaking with that I hear you, I understand you, and then how do you continue the conversation? I know that there are many times where the next step is to find a solution to the problem. That's not always the answer, right?
2: Right, and exactly. Sometimes people just need to be heard. And so sometimes it's okay just to leave silence and try to find comfort in silence and see where the conversation and interaction goes. But there might be a time to say, what do you think we need to do next? You could ask some of those questions, etc. But again, it's highly variable to what individuals need and what the circumstances present themselves with. One of the things that I think is really helpful too is when we can interject a feeling or emotion. So when we're reflecting back on what someone says, we could also introduce an emotion about what we're hearing them feel. Like if they say they're really not excited about doing this or that, you can say, so it sounds like that's not gonna be a very fun thing, and it's got you pretty upset. Because then you just go a deeper level with someone and they really know that they're heard.
1: I know some people, myself included, probably try to rely on a shared experience. Oh, I understand what you're going through because I went through something, but that doesn't necessarily take into account that you're listening to what somebody's going through.
2: Exactly, and that's the whole thing about listening, is actually listening to hear what they're saying rather than listening to wait for your turn to talk. And actually, sometimes in clinical settings and even with my students, one of the exercises that we work on is being able to ask at least one or two questions about what the person just said, or rephrase one or two things that they just said, so we're actually engaged in an active listening and being intentional about it.
1: And when somebody comes to you with this type of information and this type of conversation, listening is important. What does this listening do for the person who initiated the conversation in their mental state?
2: significant benefits if it's genuine. I think there's like there's those factors that they need to really know that person is hearing them and invested in them rather than just going through the motions. And it needs to be, if you're going to reflect something back, make sure it's consistent with what they actually said rather than just mimicking and repeating back or saying something that's not connected to it. So, but for their mental wellness, what it does is it does create that connection. It does feel that feeling of being heard and that somebody cares enough to actually take time in a world where we're all very busy, in a world where a lot of times we're just going through the motions. And I was once someone shared this phrase called we can become human doings rather than human beings. And being human beings is so much more healthy, being in the moment and hearing people and interacting with them and being with them where they're at in the moment.
1: Sometimes it's best to just lend an ear. Dr. Christopherson, bringing a little calm to our mind and sharing why mental health matters.
3: 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When you're 21, everything is worth celebrating. Let's take another quick check of the forecast.
0: Today in Norfolk, tonight, drizzle and rain showers become likely through the evening, with precipitation chances peaking near 69% around 7 p.m. Temperatures ease from 62 to 59 degrees overnight while northeast winds remain. Looking at Kearney, cloudy skies linger this evening with temperatures easing from 63 to 60 degrees by midnight. Northeast winds near 10 miles per hour early will lighten to 5 miles per hour. Patchy fog develops overnight, with readings set moving west to Scott's Bluff. Showers and thunderstorms may linger through late afternoon, with temperatures near 69 degrees and northwest winds at 10 miles per hour. Skies turn partly cloudy this evening, then patchy fog develops overnight. In the capital city today, tonight, temperatures slip from 65 to 62 degrees under mostly cloudy skies, with occasional drizzle through midnight.
3: We'll be back in about 10 minutes for another round of forecasting, right here on News Channel Nebraska. Newscast during the bottom half of the hour as we get into more of the top stories from around the region.
4: Your late night eatery for some ends up being a crime scene in central Lincoln. A 54-year-old Lincoln man was stabbed in the De Leon's parking lot near 27th and Randolph a little before 3 a.m. this morning, according to the Lincoln Police Department. Authorities say the man had a severe cut to his neck, and those are now considered non-life-threatening. Police are actively searching for a suspect, and anyone with information is asked to contact law enforcement. One of the more highly recognizable Northeast Nebraska car shows was nearly a no-go. The Cars and Carol Show and Shine was originally set for the third Sunday each September. Recently, the previous organizers decided to step away from handling those duties, and the future was looking like it might be running out of gas. Community members stepped up and have eased into the driver's seat to keep this event running smooth.
5: The actions of a small group of community members that just didn't want to see something like this end in Carroll. This is the day that the population of Carroll can double. We've had years where they've had more than 300 entries, so we just didn't want to see this go.
4: For people like Dan Ebronic out of O'Neill, the show was one of the first times he got to show off his Roadrunner retro mod. He says it took he and his sons about 12 years to complete.
3: Nebraska State Fair wrapping up its 11-day run earlier this month. We brought you part of Michael Shively's recap interview with Executive Director Jamie Parr earlier this week, and this is the continued conversation.
6: So people, when they go to the Nebraska State Fair, they're paying to get in. You know, we had our event, the debate on Tuesday, which was $2.50 admission day. So, that certainly helped people want to commit to that, but what do you want people to know about the price point for the Nebraska State Fair?
7: Yeah, certainly the price point, we find it to be very affordable. The highest price that anybody would pay is $12. We've been at that rate for adult admission for 11 years. Since 2016, our gate admission has been just $12. In addition to that, though, we offer many flash discounts in the fall and the winter. Lots of people use them for holiday gifts. And then throughout the spring and summer, we have advanced sale pricing. So the $12 full gate admission is really somebody who hasn't purchased a ticket ahead. They're walking up to the gate on a weekend. You also mentioned that debate, and the state fair is traditionally known for the livestock and competitive exhibits, but very soon in

0: our history, we also brought in political aspects. It's a great place for the public to get to meet in person their elected leaders or prospective elected leaders. We were so thrilled that News Channel Nebraska brought that debate for the senators to the Nebraska State Fair. What a great event, Michael.
1: Oh, thank you. And we get a lot of compliments about the venue itself, the Big Iron Event Center on your campus, and working with your staff help make it all possible. As far as the ticketed events, you mentioned that earlier, meaning major concerts and things of that like. I know you had Hardy, Shinedown, Casey and the Sunshine Band, but concert booking is something that's a challenge for county fairs, state fairs, miscellaneous summer events. Prices, it seems, have certainly gone up for booking major concert acts. But what was the experience like for you this year, and what do you see moving forward with your goals for major ticketed events?
0: In the past, we had, 7 or 8 national concerts performed during the 11-day state fair. Instead of 7 or 8 this year, we were down to 5, and 4 of them were ticketed events. That was intentional. It was our goal to bring a better quality act instead of more acts throughout the time. We also gleaned feedback from our guests that they really wanted to see those concerts beyond the weekends. In the past, we would try to put them on a Monday, Tuesday, or Wednesday in order to help with attendance that day. But this year, we did stick to the weekends. We did 2 concerts indoors, and then we switched to outside, where we did 3 concerts outside. The first one was free. Our Home Free concert was well attended and a great show. It was a soft opening for TD Landing. Then we did Welcome Shinedown, as well as Hardy. We had great response, great feedback, great attendance to all of those to all of those national concerts, all 5 of those shows.
1: Well, the thing that you're hoping to create would be memories from the Nebraska State Fair, whether it's people competing in the ag competitions, other competitions, or just going there to enjoy it. So I'm sure you have a memory or two that stick out from this Nebraska State Fair. What would that be? What stands out as something that you witnessed or experienced that is going to be a lasting memory for you?
0: Oh, that's always so hard, but because there are so many. So to pick one, it feels a little unfair, but always go back to the roots of the state fair, and that would be the livestock show. So probably the grand drive for 4-H and or for FFA, where we're declaring those youth exhibitors a champion, and they've worked so hard all winter, spring, and summer to bring their livestock to compete at state fair, and seeing the judge declare the champion in both of those grand drive events, and just watching the youth, the emotion overcome the youth as they're declared that champion. So that's the memory that stands out the most.
1: Yeah, well, thank you for making News Channel Nebraska part of the State Fair experience. And thanks for chatting some today, Jamie.
0: So grateful. Thank you.
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3: Sunday brings pleasant weather with a high of 63 degrees and overnight low of 54. Monday stays dry and mild, reaching 66 degrees before settling to a 52-degree low overnight. Tuesday remains quiet, with low rain chances, a high near 63 degrees and 52-degree low. Wednesday stays calm, with a high of 64 degrees, a 55-degree low, and minimal rain. Thursday turns wetter with a 79% rain chance and a high of 65 degrees. Moving north to Norfolk. Sunday brings rain, a 62-degree high, and northeast winds near 9 miles per hour. Monday stays wet and cooler, with showers and a high near just 9 degrees. Tuesday turns drier and brighter, with minimal rain and a high of 61 degrees. Wednesday looks pleasant, mostly dry, with temperatures reaching 65 degrees under partly sunny skies. Thursday brings showers, a 65-degree high, and southeast winds near 10 miles per hour. Looking at Lincoln. Sunday reaches 65 degrees with a 29% rain chance and north winds near 9 miles.

0: per hour. Monday stays mild at 66 degrees, though a 40% rain chance may bring showers later. Tuesday looks brightest, reaching 64 degrees with just a 5% rain chance and light northeast winds. Wednesday remains pleasant at 60 degrees.
1: And I approve this message.
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13: I love sports because I'm competitive by nature, and I've seen myself grow from playing sports. I've become a better person because of sports, and it builds not only mental toughness, but physical toughness as well.
14: Hey, my name is Brandon Axmit, and I am the director of sports content for News Channel Nebraska.
13: You know, that feeling when you win and you know that all that hard work paid off and you see the end product because of all the hard work you put in, that is something that is so, so rewarding. I played all through high school, so I did the football, basketball, baseball in high school. Went to college, then realizing there was an avenue to make a living covering something that I've played and love and enjoy.
14: It sometimes still doesn't feel real to me that I will get to sit under those lights on a Friday night and get to announce a game.
13: And I think to myself, I am getting paid to sit here and watch and talk about sports. It's something that I'm never going to take lightly or take for granted because it means that much.
15: Viable child care in Northeast Nebraska may soon get a little easier for several local families. NCN's Tyler Murphy takes us inside a new Norfolk facility, aiming to bridge the gap with the help of major community support.
16: For working parents in Northeast Nebraska, finding reliable child care can feel like an uphill battle. The Norfolk Area Child Care Collaborative is just weeks away from helping relieve some of that stress. Project coordinator Beth Sajakant says they're transforming existing space at the First Presbyterian Church into a brand new facility equipped for 71 children ranging from 6 weeks to 6 years old.
17: So

0: had to put in about $700,000 of work into the building itself to make it a usable, safe space for our kiddos. And here we are now, just a couple weeks from opening.
1: Backed by six local employers, the collaborative says it has raised nearly $1.3 million, hitting 95% of its fundraising goal. Sasha Kant says the remaining $56,000 will help fund tuition scholarships, while weekly tuition will range from $240 to $270 depending on the child's age. For Sasha Kant, the mission is deeply personal.
0: When my oldest was born, I looked at going back to work and couldn't afford childcare. I believe that anybody who wants to be in the workforce, whether it's wanting, you know, some personal fulfillment for their own career goals, I believe that they should have that ability.
1: Organizers hope reusing existing community space offers a blueprint that other small towns across Nebraska and the country can duplicate.
2: But I think it'll be really exciting to get to see the families and get to know them and get to actually see the impact of the good that we're doing.
1: Sasha Kant says the center plans to officially welcome its first group of children in 3 to 4 weeks. In North Fork, Tyler Murphy, News Channel Nebraska.
3: Tonight, occasional drizzle is possible through 8 p.m. with temperatures near 62 degrees. Patchy fog develops later as readings slip to 60 degrees with only light northeast breezes overnight expected. After midnight, patchy fog remains possible through dawn, with lows near 60 degrees. Commuters should allow extra time for reduced visibility while winds stay light from the northeast at times. Monday brings a 50% shower chance with a high of 63 degrees and a low near 51. Tuesday looks drier with a 3% rain chance, a high of 62 degrees and a 50-degree low. Wednesday stays mostly pleasant, reaching 65 degrees under a 10% shower chance, then dipping to 52 overnight. Thursday turns wetter with a 75% rain chance, a high near 65 and a low of 55. Friday reaches 67 degrees, though showers have a 54% chance, with temperatures falling to 58 overnight later. Looking at Beatrice. Through this evening, clouds dominate with occasional drizzle possible. Temperatures ease from 65 to 62 degrees, while north winds remain near 6 to 8 miles per hour. Evening stays gray. Overnight, mostly cloudy skies continue with a few more drizzle chances. Temperatures hold near 62 degrees, and north winds become light at 3 miles per hour by early morning hours. Monday stays mostly cloudy, with a slight drizzle chance. High reaches 68 degrees and low falls to 56. Tuesday turns drier and cooler, mostly cloudy, with a high of 64 degrees and overnight low 51 degrees. Wednesday looks pleasant, with mostly dry weather, a high near 66 degrees, and a comfortable low of 54. Thursday turns wetter, as rain chances rise to 67%. Temperatures reach 65 degrees with milder 58 degree low. Friday stays unsettled, with a 60% rain chance, high 68 degrees and mild low near 61 overnight. Moving to the west, in Scotts Bluff. This evening, temperatures fall from 69 to 55 degrees. Showers and thunderstorms remain possible through 5 p.m., then skies turn partly cloudy. Northwest winds hold near 10 miles per hour. Overnight, partly cloudy skies continue as temperatures drop from 54 to 48 degrees. Patchy fog develops after midnight, while northwest winds ease to 5 miles per hour by daybreak Monday. Monday stays partly sunny and comfortable, reaching 70 degrees, with an overnight low of 49 and minimal rain. Tuesday reaches 75 degrees as southeast winds strengthen to 15 to 20 miles per hour. Overnight, 54 degrees. Wednesday is sunny and warmer, peaking at 79 degrees, with gentle southeast winds and a 51 degree overnight low. Thursday stays near 79 degrees under mostly dry skies.
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5: Coaches poll. Meanwhile, Jamestown just recently going up to Division II. Those two programs squaring off for the first time ever. NCN's Eric McKay has a recap of how it all went down yesterday.
6: First ever meeting between Wayne State and Jamestown. It has been a rough go of things for the Jimmies to start the year. Came into the game with 9 straight scoreless quarters. Wayne State looking to bounce back after a tough loss to Minnesota Duluth last week. Wayne State gets a field goal on their opening drive. They find some offense. This play gets them deeper into the red zone. The bigger issue, though, Dane Peterson, their starting tight end, injured on this play. Injured his ankle, did not return. However, Wayne State was able to finish off the drive on the fourth down play, got the defense to jump. And how about Alex Phelps, the hometown product, Wayne High grad, high pointing it. Phelps gets the touchdown reception. Let the fans know about it. It's 10-0, Wayne State. Jamestown, it's been a struggle for their offense, and passes like that, you can't do that when Braden Chaney is on the field. 71 yards with the INTD for the Gretna High grad. 17-0, Wayne State extends their lead on the pick six. Still 17-0. Wayne State looking for more, looking for Phelps again. He was our player of the game. Look at this grab. He had 4 receptions on the night, all of them acrobatic catches like that. 89 yards and a touchdown for the senior out of Wayne America. That would set up Dawson Forkey. Oh, yeah, they still have him as well. His first of 2 rushing touchdowns on the night. Wayne State 24-0. They lead at the half. They keep pouring it on. Second half. Brady McGill wide open. Keaton Bonderson, it was his only reception of the night, but it was a good one. 30 yards to pay dirt. Wayne State rolling up 31-0 at that point. And they would just keep pouring it on. Wildcat offense over 400 yards again. Here's Dawson Forkey. Give him a little bit. He'll take a mile. His second rushing touchdown tonight at 92 yards on the ground. And that 36-yard touchdown scamper. Wayne State gets 188 yards on the ground. Jamestown, another interception. They're not going to do it again, are they? Yeah, they're going to do it again. Clyde Hinton, the second interception return for a touchdown tonight. Hinton gets in the end zone. 2 defensive touchdowns for the Wildcats on the evening. Jamestown's scoreless streak would extend to 12 quarters. They would end it in the fourth. The Jimmies, little trickery. Ethan Hoffman, finds Gage Solaro, the fifth-year senior, with his first receiving touchdown of the season, first in 3 years, in fact. But it's Wayne State's night.

0: fireworks after the game. Fireworks in the offense and defense as well. They get the win 44-7 to improve to 3-1 on the year.
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0: Thanks for joining us on News Channel Nebraska. Coming up this hour on NCN, families and firefighters coming together to honor those who served their communities and eventually passed away, some while still actively serving. A grand parade being held in the name of fruit, the first weekend of the Applejack Festival wrapping up today. America's top-ranked team returns to the kitchen for a showdown with Florida Gulf Coast inside John Cook Arena. A ranked foe will come to Lincoln for a match on the pitch, and the Huskers would lead late in the second half. It took all of 2 days for the temperatures to go from mid or high 90s into where we're at today, 50s and 60s. For the first time this hour, we take a peek at the forecast for the upcoming work week.
1: Today in Norfolk. Tonight, drizzle and rain showers become likely through the evening, with precipitation chances peaking near 69% around 7 p.m. Temperatures ease from 62 to 59 degrees overnight while northeast winds remain. Looking at Kearney, cloudy skies linger this evening with temperatures easing from 63 to 60 degrees by midnight. Northeast winds near 10 miles per hour early will lighten to 5 miles per hour. Patchy fog develops overnight with readings settling, moving west to Scotts Bluff. Showers and thunderstorms may linger through late afternoon with temperatures near 69 degrees and northwest winds at 10 miles per hour. Skies turn partly cloudy this evening, then patchy fog develops overnight. In the capital city today, tonight, temperatures slip from 65 to 62 degrees under mostly cloudy skies, with occasional drizzle through midnight.
0: Back to the weather later for a longer version of the forecast. For the time being, we're touching on the top stories from around Nebraska this weekend.

0: Unpredictable weather forcing a change of venue for this year's Nebraska Fall on Fire and EMS Memorial Service in Kearney. Coordinators were able to move it from the Nebraska Firefighters Museum and Education Center in Kearney, about 2 miles west, to the Holiday Inn. The event recognizing the brave men and women who would rather sit idle than be forced into action. The ceremony is a way to honor the volunteer firefighters who have passed away either during or following their service.
1: Just their way of remembering and keeping those traditions alive. So many traditions get lost through the years, and so we try to remember and keep those traditions alive because it means a lot to the families.
2: Not just the line of duty death names that were read today, but other members that passed away in 2025, and knowing their legacy and who they served, it shows commitment from all corners of this state, and it's important, as the pastor said, that the anniversary is something we remember, but also something we celebrate.
0: Two firefighters died last year while on active duty. The family of Terry Eyrick, a Kearney Volunteer Fire Department member, sat front row as fellow firefighters paid tribute. Then it was the Lexington Volunteer Fire Department's turn to show their respect to the family of Bob Martin, a former chief with the LVFD. Both men will have a lasting legacy within the ranks.
2: I don't know if I ever will. Bob was a huge mentor to me within the fire department, within the community, within his profession. He touched so many lives and people. It's something that

0: be very difficult to replace.
1: For Kearney, it was tough. You know, we honored Terry Eirik, who was a longtime member as well. And, you know, it just having died less than a year ago, it just, as the pastor said in his message, you know, it's, you just need to remember those that have gone before you, because without them, none of us would be here.
2: Along with Eirik and Martin, there were 31 additional firefighter deaths recognized, plus three auxiliary deaths, all three from the Blair Fire Department. Billed as two weekends, one legendary celebration, and infinite apples. Starting next Saturday, it's all about the cider slushies, caramel apples, and hard cider. The traditional Applejack weekend rolls out more of the classics. We're talking pies, rides, vibes, and of course, the Grand Parade.

0: a no-bid emergency contract, raising some eyebrows, including those of State Auditor Mike Foley, were never actually spent with the company they were committed to. The Flatwater Free Press reports the $2.5 million contract issued to Julie Bushel and her firm Ethos Connected was never delivered. The FFP obtained emails connected to the conversations about the nitrate sensors between Bushel and government employees. The connection between her and securing over $300 million in EPA funds seemed somewhat limited, according to the FFP's reporting. At the time of the no-bid contract being discussed, there was doubt within the Department of Environment and Energy about the validity of the sensors, including from the then-director Jim Macy. A former interim director of the NDEE, Kara Valentine, also had doubts about Bushel's role within the department meetings. Bushel did not answer questions directly from the FFP while also saying the, quote, suggestion that I use my position to direct public funding to a separate company, Ethos Connected, is false, end quote. Governor Pillen's office also declined to have the governor made available for interviews on this topic. A spokesperson said to the FFP, quote, you are second-guessing the legislature's passage of one of three bills to address the nitrate issue, which zero money was even granted out, end quote. The Lincoln Police Department started an investigation in March, and they tell the FFP it is ongoing.
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0: School from Central Nebraska was the big winner at Husker Harvest Days. Palmer Public Schools bring in 419 pounds of food to the Heartland United Way food drive held in Wood River last week. Not to be outdone, schools like McCool Junction, Gothenburg, and Wilbur Claytonia all adding more than 300 pounds each as well.

0: coupled with food from grocery stores in the four county area and another 250 from Bruning Bank. The organization brought in nearly 13,700 pounds. It was delivered to nearly 20 nonprofit food pantries.
1: It's been great to see all of the FFA kids and especially those at local grocery stores showing up and just making a difference. We know about food insecurity and how can we help ensure that people have food on the table all the time. And our local food pantries are doing this day in, day out, weekly, monthly, to ensure that people have food on the table.
0: The Heartland United Way says the trailer loaned to them by Chief Construction took around 3 days to fill up and 7 hours to unload. Donations were down this year compared to last year, stressing the importance of those able to help during the current economic times. People being tasked with pulling a 5-ton airplane across the tarmac. It was the second annual United Way of South Central Nebraska plane pull. Holding the event at the Hastings Municipal Airport, teams of four were trying to move the plane faster than anyone else. Each team had to raise a minimum of $800 each to compete. While there was certainly reason to feel good about raising money for a nonprofit cause, there was also a desire to come away with the victory.
2: Our plan was to have the big guys in the front and then kind of the skinnier guys in the back. And when we started, we didn't want to jerk the rope. We wanted to have good tension in it, and we pulled it that way. That's kind of our mentality going into it.
0: Every dollar earned goes directly to causes supported by the United Way of South Central Nebraska. More than 3,500 crashes have happened in a 10-mile radius over the last decade. The substantial number of wrecks has leaders asking for any thoughts on a corridor in central Nebraska. Lincoln County has a crossroads study underway as they look to improve a stretch of road in North Platte. Officials say there have been 14 fatal crashes in a 10-mile radius of the city, with most of them happening on Highway 83. Leaders say the two main drags in Lincoln County, Highways 30 and 83, carry nearly 20% truck traffic compared to less than 5% for other residential roads. The first open house was held last week, and more are expected in the future. For now, they're attempting to gather more info from folks, and the study is paid for by a federal grant, wrapping up around this time next year.
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7: It's been a whirlwind for Nebraska to start their 2026 volleyball campaign. From Dallas to Vegas, then South Dakota, followed by Chicago. It's understandable if the Huskers appear a little tired. Several of the key starters getting a more relaxed version for a Sunday match with Bergen Riley and Andy Jackson out, for all intents and purposes, against Florida Gulf Coast University. Half the senior class seeing minimal activity, and it was a good experience for the rest of the bench to get some run. Nebraska's defense certainly looked sharp. The Huskers teaming up to block 16 attacks by FGCU compared to only 4 achieved by the Eagles. 16 blocks by Big Red is the highest single match effort since shutting down 20 swings by Maryland in 2024. The Huskers blocking or digging up 63 of the 132 attacks levied, holding FGCU to a .068 hitting. Nebraska wins the first set 25-10. No AJ, no problem. Keone Williams gets a look in the middle. She was good on 3 of 9 for a .333 hitting rate.

0: ironically enough, it was the exact same number for Nebraska as a team, who was good on a third of their attempts, minus the errors. Virginia Adriano only getting 7 sets her way, and she buried 4 of them, hitting 429 during the matinee. Big Red wins set 2, 25-17. Harper Murray did play, and she had a day, hitting 556 with 11 kills. Her hitting percentage was the best among all Nebraska regular hitters. Only Campbell Flynn had a better number. The backup setter credited for a 667 with 4 kills, including a vicious left-handed swing. Nebraska nearly erases a 24-20 deficit in the third, only to fall 27-25. Tariah Sigler leading all attacks with 13 shots, finding the court, and Ryan Hunter ends the afternoon for the Huskers with her free ball going down. Nebraska takes it in 4 sets, now 10-0 on the year. Nebraska women's soccer in action this afternoon as they face number 11 Washington. Alex Buck slips behind the defense in the box and finds the bottom right corner to put the Huskies on top. Second half, free kick for Carly Williams, and the deception gives Williams enough of an opening. She banks it off one post and into the net, knotted up at 1-1. Less than 5 minutes later, Ella Gaia with a great sliding tackle, and then the centering ball finds Ava Makovica, a leaping effort to put Big Red up 2-1. Less than a minute remaining, and the Huskies are on the corner kick. Nebraska unable to get a clear and a questionable handball in the box, eventually ends on the foot of Maya Loud, who sends it home. The equalizer for UW, and the match ends in a 2-2 draw. The Huskers are 2-2-5 on the season, playing at Michigan State later this week. Nebraska moving to 3-0, topping North Dakota, with a few standout areas being the difference. NCN's Jake Bartecki recaps the Huskers after closing out non-conference play with a third blowout victory.
1: Goal for any team is to win every single game, and so far Nebraska's done that. Check, check, check. They're 3-0 as they head into Big Ten play. And they control the game throughout against a historically hard-nosed, gritty North Dakota football team and pull away for a 34-7 win as the Huskers now turn their attention to Big Ten play.
2: Good win versus a good team. You know, I have a lot of respect for this program, their program. You know, this you know, I've been here now a couple of years now. This is one of the hardest teams preparation-wise to get ready for. I'm sure they're going to win a ton of games. Very difficult schematically to deal with. I thought Coach Orich and the defensive staff did a really nice job, and then our defensive players did a nice job.
1: The Huskers jumped out to an early 14-0 lead after two picture-perfect drives to start the game. Freshman running back Jamal Rule with another 100-yard day, and he followed up the first of his two touchdowns with a fitting celebration for a known avid bowler.
3: I kind of wasn't thinking about it until I scored. I was like, you know what, let me do something that symbolizes me. And a lot of people have been talking about my bowling, so I was like, you know what, it'd be perfect.
1: Defensively, the Big Red made a big improvement in the pass rush. A season best 5 sacks and 6 quarterback hurries. It's getting better, but is the pass rush quite where Riley Van Poppel and the defense wants it?
4: No, I don't think it's ever going to be where you want it. You know, I think that's one thing about being at the level we want to be at and playing the football we want to play is we're never going to be content. But It's definitely gotten better, and so that's all you can do. You can come in, you get 1% better every day. I think that's something we go by. And so it's just each week, each practice, how can you get better at it?
1: Maybe the game's most important stat, no turnovers by the Big Red. Quarterback Anthony Calandria has been pleased with the team's ability to take care of the football and understands just how important that is.
5: I think it's super important just taking care of the football. I think Coach Thomas and Coach Rule talk about that a lot. Just the ball is everything, right? Like if you lose the ball, like it's tough to win when you lose it. So I think we've done a great job at taking care of it.
1: Still things to work on, obviously, but a few steps in the right direction tonight, no doubt, for the Huskers. Only 4 penalties in the game, and they held North Dakota to 1 of 13 on third down and might have pitched a shutout if it wasn't for a questionable call that set up a pretty good field position for the Fighting Hawks in the third quarter that set up their eventual winning score. Nebraska, Michigan State, 4 p.m. Central Time next Saturday in East Lansing for the Huskers' Big Ten opener. Covering the Huskers, Jake Bartecki, News Channel Nebraska.
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11: I have to keep an eye on all of the high schools across the state. I have to know the pulse of the sport and understand which teams are going to be good, where the top players are, knowing who's that four-star athlete, that five-star athlete, who's committed to the Huskers or who's going D1. It could be 11-man football down to 6-man. It could be softball, volleyball, basketball.
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11: We want to showcase the state's best athletes. 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
14: Tonight, occasional drizzle is possible through 8 p.m. with temperatures near 62 degrees. Patchy fog develops later as readings slip to 60 degrees with only light northeast breezes overnight expected. After midnight, patchy fog remains possible through dawn, with lows near 60 degrees. Commuters should allow extra time for reduced visibility while winds stay light from the northeast at times. Monday brings a 50% shower chance with a high of 63 degrees and a low near 51. Tuesday looks drier with a 3% rain chance, a high of 62 degrees and a 50 degree low. Wednesday stays mostly pleasant, reaching 65 degrees under a 10% shower chance, then dipping to 52 overnight. Thursday turns wetter with a 75% rain chance, a high near 65 and a low of 55. Friday reaches 67 degrees, though showers have a 54% chance, with temperatures falling to 58 overnight later. Looking at Beatrice. Through this evening, clouds dominate with occasional drizzle possible. Temperatures ease from 65 to 62 degrees, while north winds remain near 6 to 8 miles per hour. Evening stays gray. Overnight, mostly cloudy skies continue with a few more drizzle chances. Temperatures hold near 62 degrees, and north winds become light at 3 miles per hour by early morning hours. Monday stays mostly cloudy, with a slight drizzle chance. High reaches 68 degrees and low falls to 56. Tuesday turns drier and cooler, mostly cloudy, with a high of 64 degrees and overnight low 51 degrees. Wednesday looks pleasant, with mostly dry weather, a high near 66 degrees, and a comfortable low of 54. Thursday turns wetter, as rain chances rise to 67%. Temperatures reach 65 degrees with milder 58 degree low. Friday stays unsettled, with a 60% rain chance, high 68 degrees and mild low near 61 overnight. Moving to the west, in Scotts Bluff. This evening, temperatures fall from 69 to 55 degrees. Showers and thunderstorms remain possible through 5 p.m., then skies turn partly cloudy. Northwest winds hold near 10 miles per hour. Overnight, partly cloudy skies continue as temperatures drop from 54 to 48 degrees. Patchy fog develops after midnight, while northwest winds ease to 5 miles per hour by daybreak Monday. Monday stays partly sunny and comfortable, reaching 70 degrees, with an overnight low of 49 and minimal rain. Tuesday reaches 75 degrees as southeast winds strengthen to 15 to 20 miles per hour. Overnight, 54 degrees. Wednesday is sunny and warmer, peaking at 79 degrees, with gentle southeast winds and a 51 degree overnight low. Thursday stays near 79 degrees under mostly dry skies,

0: station requires at least two people interacting with one another verbally and audibly. In this week's Mental Health Matters, presented by New West Sports Medicine and Orthopedic Surgery, licensed clinical psychologist and UK professor Dr. Krista Fritzen shares the importance of going beyond hearing what someone is saying. You and I are lucky because our jobs basically require us to listen to people. And I think we're trained enough that we can listen to people. With that being said, that is a critical component of having a fruitful conversation, is to engage with somebody who you're listening to. Dr. Krista Fritzen, how do I become a better conversationalist by using my ears, especially when it's with your significant other?
1: I think this is a wonderful topic for us all to be able to relate to, in that we often aren't heard, we often feel unheard, and this is part of one of those most important things of being connected to other people. And when we can demonstrate the ability to listen, maybe not just wait for our turn to talk, but we actually hear what someone is saying, and we make a statement back to them that indicates to them that you heard what they're saying. So you kind of paraphrase or rephrase it back, but genuinely with a true understanding, and so that you validate and you are able to let them know that you understand what they're saying versus just kind of mimicking something back. You don't repeat it back exactly like they say it, in other words.
0: So you're trying to inform the person who you're speaking with that I hear you, I understand you, and then how do you continue the conversation? I know that there are many times where the next step is to find a solution to the problem. That's not always the answer, right?
1: Right, and exactly. Sometimes people just need to be heard. And so sometimes it's okay just to leave silence and try to find comfort in silence and see where the conversation and interaction goes. But there might be a time to say, what do you think we need to do next? You could ask some of those questions, etc. But again, it's highly variable to what individuals need and what the circumstances present themselves with. One of the things that I think is really helpful too is when we can interject a feeling or emotion. So when we're reflecting back on what someone says, we could also introduce an emotion about what we're hearing them feel. Like if they say they're really not excited about doing this or that, you can say, so it sounds like that's not going to be a very fun thing, and it's got you pretty upset. Because then you just go a deeper level with someone and they really know that they're heard.
0: I know some people, myself included, probably try to rely on a shared experience. Oh, I understand what you're going through because I went through something, but that doesn't necessarily take into account that you're listening to what somebody's going through.
1: Exactly, and that's the whole thing about listening, is actually listening to hear what they're saying rather than listening to wait for your turn to talk. And actually, sometimes in clinical settings and even with my students, one of the exercises that we work on is being able to ask at least one or two questions about what the person just said, or rephrase one or two things that they just said, so we're actually engaged in an active listening and being intentional about it.
0: And when somebody comes to you with this type of information and this type of conversation, listening is important. What does this listening do for the person who initiated the conversation in their mental state?
1: Significant benefits if it's genuine. I think there's those factors that they need to really know that person is hearing them and invested in them rather than just going through the motions. And it needs to be, if you're going to reflect something back, make sure it's consistent with what they actually said rather than just mimicking and repeating back or saying something that's not connected to it. So, but for their mental wellness, what it does is it does create that connection. It does feel that feeling of being heard and that somebody cares enough to actually take time in a world where we're all very busy, in a world where a lot of times we're just going through the motions. And I was once someone shared this phrase called, we can become human doings rather than human beings. And being human beings is so much more healthy, being in the moment and hearing people and interacting with them and being with them where they're at in the moment.
0: Sometimes it's best to just lend an ear. Dr. Krista Fritzen, bringing a little calm to our mind and sharing why mental health matters.
2: Whether or not really 21st birthday celebration stuff like a guy, Evan Reeb, but you know what? 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
1: Today in Norfolk. Tonight, drizzle and rain showers become likely through the evening, with precipitation chances peaking near 69% around 7 p.m. Temperatures ease from 62 to 59 degrees overnight while northeast winds remain. Looking at Kearney. Cloudy skies linger this evening, with temperatures easing from 63 to 60 degrees by midnight. Northeast winds near 10 miles per hour early will lighten to 5 miles per hour. Patchy fog develops overnight, with readings set moving west to Scott's Bluff. Showers and thunderstorms may linger through late afternoon, with temperatures near 69 degrees and northwest winds at 10 miles per hour. Skies turn partly cloudy this evening, then patchy fog develops overnight. In the capital city today, tonight, temperatures slip from 65 to 62 degrees under mostly cloudy skies, with occasional drizzle through midnight.
0: We'll be back in about 10 minutes for another round of forecasting, right here on News Channel Nebraska. Newscast during the bottom half of the hour as we get into more of the top stories from around the region.
2: Your late night eatery for some ends up being a crime scene in central Lincoln. A 54-year-old Lincoln man was stabbed in the De Leon's parking lot near 27th and Randolph a little before 3 a.m. this morning, according to the Lincoln Police Department. Authorities say the man had a severe cut to his neck, and those are now considered non-life-threatening. Police are actively searching for a suspect, and anyone with information is asked to contact law enforcement. One of the more highly recognizable Northeast Nebraska car shows was nearly a no-go. The Cars and Carol Show and Shine was originally set for the third Sunday each September. Recently, the previous organizers decided to step away from handling those duties, and the future was looking like it might be running out of gas. Community members stepped up and have eased into the driver's seat to keep this event running smooth.
3: The actions of a small group of community members that just didn't want to see something like this end in Carroll. This is the day that the population of Carroll can double. We've had years where they've had more than 300 entries, so we just didn't want to see this go.
2: For people like Dana Veronica out of O'Neill, the show was one of the first times he got to show off his Roadrunner retro mod. He says it took he and his sons about 12 years to complete.
0: Nebraska State Fair wrapping up its 11-day run earlier this month. We brought you part of Michael Shively's recap interview with Executive Director Jamie Parr earlier this week, and this is the continued conversation.
4: So people, when they go to the Nebraska State Fair, they're paying to get in. You know, we had our event, the debate on Tuesday, which was $2.50 admission day. So, that certainly helped people want to commit to that. But what do you want people to know about the price point for the Nebraska State Fair?
5: Yeah, certainly the price point, we find it to be very affordable. The highest price that anybody would pay is $12. We've been at that rate for adult admission for 11 years. Since 2016, our gate admission has been just $12. In addition to that, though, we offer many flash discounts in the fall and the winter. Lots of people use them for holiday gifts. And then throughout the spring and summer, we have advanced sale pricing. So the $12 full gate admission is really somebody who hasn't purchased a ticket ahead. They're walking up to the gate on a weekend. You also mentioned that debate, and the State Fair is traditionally known for the livestock and competitive exhibits, but very soon in our history, we also brought in political aspects. It's a great place for the public to get to meet in person their elected leaders or prospective elected leaders. We were so thrilled that News Channel Nebraska brought that debate for the senators to the Nebraska State Fair. What a great event, Michael.
4: Oh, thank you. And we got a lot of compliments about the venue itself, the Big Iron Event Center on your campus, and working with your staff helped make it all possible. As far as the ticketed events, you mentioned that earlier, meaning major concerts and things of that like. I know you had Hardy, Shinedown, Casey and the Sunshine Band, but concert booking is something that's a challenge for county fairs, state fairs, miscellaneous summer events. Prices, it seems, have certainly gone up for booking major concert acts. But what was the experience like for you this year, and what do you see moving forward with your goals for major ticketed events?
5: In the past, we had, you know, seven or eight national concerts performed.

0: perform during the 11-day state fair. Instead of 7 or 8 this year, we were down to 5, and 4 of them were ticketed events. That was intentional. It was our goal to bring a better quality act instead of more acts throughout the time. We also gleaned feedback from our guests that they really wanted to see those concerts beyond the weekends. In the past, we would try to put them on a Monday, Tuesday, or Wednesday in order to help with attendance that day. But this year, we did stick to the weekends. We did 2 concerts indoors, and then we switched to outside, where we did 3 concerts outside. The first one was free. Our home free concert was well attended and a great show. It was a soft opening for TD Landing. Then we did Welcome Shinedown, as well as Hardy. We had great response, great feedback, great attendance to all of those national concerts, all 5 of those shows.
1: Well, the thing that you're hoping to create would be memories from the Nebraska State Fair, whether it's people competing in the ag competitions, other competitions, or just going there to enjoy it. So I'm sure you have a memory or two that stick out from this Nebraska State Fair. What would that be? What stands out as something that you witnessed or experienced that is going to be a lasting memory for you?
0: Oh, that's always so hard, but there are so many. So to pick one, it feels a little unfair, but always go back to the roots of the state fair, and that would be the livestock show. So probably the grand drive for 4-H and or for FFA, where we're declaring those youth exhibitors a champion, and they've worked so hard all winter, spring, and summer to bring their livestock to compete at state fair, and seeing the judge declare the champion in both of those grand drive events, and just watching the youth, the emotion overcome the youth as they're declared that champion. So that's the memory that stands out the most.
1: Yeah, well, thank you for making News Channel Nebraska part of the state fair experience, and thanks for chatting some today, Jamie.
0: So grateful. Thank you.
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3: Sunday brings pleasant weather with a high of 63 degrees and overnight low of 54. Monday stays dry and mild, reaching 66 degrees before settling to a 52-degree low overnight. Tuesday remains quiet, with low rain chances, a high near 63 degrees and 52-degree low. Wednesday stays calm, with a high of 64 degrees, a 55-degree low, and minimal rain. Thursday turns wetter, with a 79% rain chance and a high of 65 degrees. Moving north to Norfolk. Sunday brings rain, a 62-degree high, and northeast winds near 9 miles per hour. Monday stays wet and cooler, with showers and a high near just 9 degrees. Tuesday turns drier and brighter, with minimal rain and a high of 61 degrees. Wednesday looks pleasant, mostly dry, with temperatures reaching 65 degrees under partly sunny skies. Thursday brings showers, a 65-degree high, and southeast winds near 10 miles per hour. Looking at Lincoln. Sunday reaches 65 degrees with a 29% rain chance and north winds near 9 miles per hour. Monday stays mild at 66 degrees, though a 40% rain chance may bring showers later. Tuesday looks brightest, reaching 64 degrees with just a 5% rain chance and light northeast winds. Wednesday remains pleasant at 65 degrees.
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16: 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NCN's Tyler Murphy takes us inside a new Norfolk facility, aiming to bridge the gap with the help of major community support.
17: For working parents in Northeast Nebraska, finding reliable child care can feel like an uphill battle. The Norfolk Area Child Care Collaborative is just weeks away from helping relieve some of that stress. Project coordinator Beth Sajakant says they're transforming existing space at the First Presbyterian Church into a brand new facility equipped for 71 children ranging from 6 weeks to 6 years old.
18: So we've had to put in about $700,000 of work into the building itself to make it a usable, safe space for our kiddos. And here we are now, just a couple weeks from opening.
17: Backed by 6 local employers, the collaborative says it has raised nearly $1.3 million, hitting 95% of its fundraising goal. Sashkant says the remaining $56,000 will help fund tuition scholarships, while weekly tuition will range from $240 to $270 depending on the child's age. For Sashkant, the mission is deeply personal.
18: When my oldest was born, I looked at going back to work and couldn't afford childcare. I believe that anybody who wants to be in the workforce, whether it's wanting, you know, some personal fulfillment for their own career goals, I believe that they should have that ability.
17: Organizers hope reusing existing community space offers a blueprint that other small towns across Nebraska

0: and the country can duplicate.
1: But I think it'll be really exciting to get to see the families and get to know them and get to actually see the impact of the good that we're doing.
0: Sasha Kant says the center plans to officially welcome its first group of children in 3 to 4 weeks. In North Fork, Tyler Murphy, News Channel Nebraska.
2: Tonight, occasional drizzle is possible through 8 p.m. with temperatures near 62 degrees. Patchy fog develops later as readings slip to 60 degrees with only light northeast breezes overnight expected. After midnight, patchy fog remains possible through dawn, with lows near 60 degrees. Commuters should allow extra time for reduced visibility while winds stay light from the northeast at times. Monday brings a 50% shower chance with a high of 63 degrees and a low near 51. Tuesday looks drier with a 3% rain chance, a high of 62 degrees and a 50 degree low. Wednesday stays mostly pleasant, reaching 65 degrees under a 10% shower chance, then dipping to 52 overnight. Thursday turns wetter with a 75% rain chance, a high near 65 and a low of 55. Friday reaches 67 degrees, though showers have a 54% chance, with temperatures falling to 58 overnight later. Looking at Beatrice. Through this evening, clouds dominate with occasional drizzle possible. Temperatures ease from 65 to 62 degrees, while north winds remain near 6 to 8 miles per hour. Evening stays gray. Overnight, mostly cloudy skies continue with a few more drizzle chances. Temperatures hold near 62 degrees, and north winds become light at 3 miles per hour by early morning hours. Monday stays mostly cloudy, with a slight drizzle chance. High reaches 68 degrees, and low falls to 56. Tuesday turns drier and cooler, mostly cloudy, with a high of 64 degrees and overnight low 51 degrees. Wednesday looks pleasant, with mostly dry weather, a high near 66 degrees, and a comfortable low of 54. Thursday turns wetter, as rain chances rise to 67%. Temperatures reach 65 degrees with milder 58 degree low. Friday stays unsettled with a 60% rain chance, high 68 degrees and mild low near 61 overnight. Moving to the west, in Scotts Bluff. This evening, temperatures fall from 69 to 55 degrees. Showers and thunderstorms remain possible through 5 p.m., then skies turn partly cloudy. Northwest winds hold near 10 miles per hour. Overnight, partly cloudy skies continue as temperatures drop from 54 to 48 degrees. Patchy fog develops after midnight, while northwest winds ease to 5 miles per hour by daybreak Monday. Monday stays partly sunny and comfortable, reaching 70 degrees, with an overnight low of 49 and minimal rain. Tuesday reaches 75 degrees as southeast winds strengthen to 15 to 20 miles per hour. Overnight, 54 degrees. Wednesday is sunny and warmer, peaking at 79 degrees, with gentle southeast winds and a 51 degree overnight low. Thursday stays near 79 degrees under mostly dry skies.
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0: Todd Wayne State receiving votes in the latest Division II coaches poll. Meanwhile, Jamestown just recently going up to Division II. Those two programs squaring off for the first time ever. NCN's Eric McKay has a recap of how it all went down yesterday.
1: First ever meeting between Wayne State and Jamestown. It has been a rough go of things for the Jimmies to start the year. Came into the game with nine straight scoreless quarters. Wayne State looking to bounce back after a tough loss to Minnesota Duluth last week. Wayne State gets a field goal on their opening drive. They find some offense. This play gets them deeper into the red zone. The bigger issue, though, Dane Peterson, their starting tight end, injured on this play. Injured his ankle, did not return. However, Wayne State was able to finish off the drive on the fourth down play, got the defense to jump. And how about Alex Phelps, the hometown product, Wayne High grad, high pointing it. Phelps gets the touchdown reception. Let the fans know about it. It's 10-0, Wayne State. Jamestown, it's been a struggle for their offense, and passes like that, you can't do that when Braden Chaney is on the field. 71 yards with the INTD for the Gretna High grad. 17-0, Wayne State extends their lead on the pick six. Still 17-0. Wayne State looking for more, looking for Phelps again. He was our player of the game. Look at this grab. He had four receptions on the night, all of them acrobatic catches like that. 89 yards and a touchdown for the senior out of Wayne America. That would set up Dawson Forkey. Oh, yeah, they still have him as well. His first of two rushing touchdowns on the night. Wayne State 24-0. They lead at the half. They keep pouring it on. Second half. Brady McGill wide open. Keaton Bonderson, it was his only reception of the night, but it was a good one. 30 yards to pay dirt. Wayne State rolling up 31-0 at that point. And they would just keep pouring it on. Wildcat offense over 400 yards again. Here's Dawson Forkey. Give him a little bit. He'll take a mile. His second rushing touchdown tonight at 92 yards on the ground. And that 36-yard touchdown scamper. Wayne State gets 188 yards on the ground. Jamestown, another interception. They're not going to do it again, are they? Yeah, they're going to do it again. Clyde Hinton, the second interception return for a touchdown tonight. Hinton gets in the end zone. Two defensive touchdowns for the Wildcats on the evening. Jamestown's scoreless streak would extend to 12 quarters. They would end it in the fourth. The Jimmies, a little trickery. Ethan Hoffman finds Gage Solaro, the fifth-year senior, with his first receiving touchdown of the season, first in 3 years, in fact, but it's Wayne State's night. The fireworks after the game, fireworks in the offense and defense as well. They get the win 44-7 to improve to 3-1 on the year.
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Thanks for joining us on News Channel Nebraska. Coming up this hour on NCN, families and firefighters coming together to honor those who served their communities and eventually passed away, some while still actively serving. A grand parade being held in the name of fruit. The first weekend of the Applejack Festival

0: Wrapping up today, America's top-ranked team returns to the kitchen for a showdown with Florida Gulf Coast inside John Cook Arena. A ranked foe will come to Lincoln for a match on the pitch, and the Huskers would lead late in the second half. It took all of 2 days for the temperatures to go from mid or high 90s into where we're at today, 50s and 60s. For the first time this hour, we take a peek at the forecast for the upcoming work week.
1: Today in Norfolk. Tonight, drizzle and rain showers become likely through the evening, with precipitation chances peaking near 69% around 7 p.m. Temperatures ease from 62 to 59 degrees overnight while northeast winds remain. Looking at Kearney. Cloudy skies linger this evening, with temperatures easing from 63 to 60 degrees by midnight. Northeast winds near 10 miles per hour early will lighten to 5 miles per hour. Patchy fog develops overnight, with readings set moving west to Scott's Bluff. Showers and thunderstorms may linger through late afternoon, with temperatures near 69 degrees and northwest winds at 10 miles per hour. Skies turn partly cloudy this evening, then patchy fog develops overnight. In the capital city today, tonight, temperatures slip from 65 to 62 degrees under mostly cloudy skies, with occasional drizzle through midnight.
0: Back to the weather later for a longer version of the forecast. For the time being, we're touching on the top stories from around Nebraska this weekend.

0: Unpredictable weather forcing a change of venue for this year's Nebraska Fall on Fire and EMS Memorial Service in Kearney. Coordinators were able to move it from the Nebraska Firefighters Museum and Education Center in Kearney, about 2 miles west, to the Holiday Inn. The event recognizing the brave men and women who would rather sit idle than be forced into action. The ceremony is a way to honor the volunteer firefighters who have passed away either during or following their service.
1: Just their way of remembering and keeping those traditions alive. So many traditions get lost through the years, and so we try to remember and keep those traditions alive because it means a lot to the families.
2: Not just the line of duty death names that were read today, but other members that passed away in 2025, and knowing their legacy and who they served, it shows commitment from all corners of this state, and it's important, as the pastor said, that the anniversary is something we remember, but also something we celebrate.
0: Two firefighters died last year while on active duty. The family of Terry Eyrick, a Kearney Volunteer Fire Department member, sat front row as fellow firefighters paid tribute. Then it was the Lexington Volunteer Fire Department's turn to show their respect to the family of Bob Martin, a former chief with the LVFD. Both men will have a lasting legacy within the ranks.
2: I don't know if I ever will. Bob was a huge mentor to me within the fire department, within the community, within his profession. He touched so many lives and people. It's something that will be very difficult to replace.
1: For Kearney, it was tough. You know, we honored Terry Eyrick, who was a longtime member as well. And, it just having died less than a year ago, it's just, as the pastor said in his message, it's you just need to remember those who have gone before you, because without them, none of us would be here.
0: Along with Eyrick and Martin, there were 31 additional firefighter deaths recognized, plus 3 auxiliary deaths, all 3 from the Blair Fire Department. Billed as 2 weekends, 1 legendary celebration, and infinite apples. Starting next Saturday, it's all about the cider slushies, caramel apples, and hard cider. The traditional Applejack weekend rolls out more of the classics. We're talking pies, rides, vibes, and of course, the

0: A no-bid emergency contract, raising some eyebrows, including those of State Auditor Mike Foley, were never actually spent with the company they were committed to. The Flatwater Free Press reports the $2.5 million contract issued to Julie Bushel and her firm Ethos Connected was never delivered. The FFP obtained emails connected to the conversations about the nitrate sensors between Bushel and government employees. The connection between her and securing over $300 million in EPA funds seemed somewhat limited, according to the FFP's reporting. At the time of the no-bid contract being discussed, there was doubt within the Department of Environment and Energy about the validity of the sensors, including from the then-director Jim Macy. A former interim director of the NDEE, Kara Valentine, also had doubts about Bushel's role within the department meetings. Bushel did not answer questions directly from the FFP while also saying the, quote, suggestion that I use my position to direct public funding to a separate company, Ethos Connected, is false, end quote. Governor Pillen's office also declined to have the governor made available for interviews on this topic. A spokesperson said to the FFP, quote, you are second-guessing the legislature's passage of one of three bills to address the nitrate issue, which zero money was even granted out, end quote. The Lincoln Police Department started an investigation in March, and they tell the FFP it is ongoing.
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0: Small school from Central Nebraska was the big winner at Husker Harvest Days. Palmer Public Schools bring in 419 pounds of food to the Heartland United Way food drive held in Wood River last week. Not to be outdone, schools like McCool Junction, Gothenburg, and Wilbur Claytonia all adding more than 300 pounds each as well. Coupled with food from grocery stores in the four-county area and another 250 from Bruning Bank, the organization brought in nearly 13,700 pounds. It was delivered to nearly 20 nonprofit food pantries.
8: It's been great to see all of the FFA kids and especially those at local grocery stores showing up and just making a difference. We know about food insecurity and how can we help ensure that people have food on the table all the time. And our local food pantries are doing this day in, day out, weekly, monthly, to ensure that people have food on the table.
0: The Heartland United Way says the trailer loaned to them by Chief Construction took around 3 days to fill up and 7 hours to unload. Donations were down this year compared to last year, stressing the importance of those able to help during the current economic times. People being tasked with pulling a 5-ton airplane across the tarmac. It was the second

0: Second annual United Way of South Central Nebraska plane pull. Holding the event at the Hastings Municipal Airport, teams of four were trying to move the plane faster than anyone else. Each team had to raise a minimum of $800 each to compete. While there was certainly reason to feel good about raising money for a nonprofit cause, there was also a desire to come away with the victory.
1: Our plan was to have the big guys in the front and then kind of the skinnier guys in the back. And when we started, we didn't want to jerk the rope. We wanted to have good tension in it, and we pulled it that way. That's kind of our mentality going into it.
0: Every dollar earned goes directly to causes supported by the United Way of South Central Nebraska. More than 3,500 crashes have happened in a 10-mile radius over the last decade. The substantial number of wrecks has leaders asking for any thoughts on a corridor in central Nebraska. Lincoln County has a crossroads study underway as they look to improve a stretch of road in North Platte. Officials say there have been 14 fatal crashes in a 10-mile radius of the city, with most of them happening on Highway 83. Leaders say the two main drags in Lincoln County, Highways 30 and 83, carry nearly 20% truck traffic compared to less than 5% for other residential roads. The first open house was held last week, and more are expected in the future. For now, they're attempting to gather more info from folks, and the study is paid for by a federal grant, wrapping up around this time next year.
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6: So News Channel Nebraska has put a concerted effort into covering live high school sports on a weekly basis, and it's not something that's easy to do, but we choose to do it, and we choose to do it because we know it is something that is meaningful. There is such a profound sense of pride that communities find when identifying with their local high school. A lot of communities, they have that one public local high school. They have that sense of pride when it's Friday night for a football game. Everyone is going to the game to see how the team does, whether it's the Islanders of Grand Island or the Scottsbluff Bearcats or the Auburn Bulldogs. I think it's that sense of community and belonging that is sort of threaded through the fiber of the entire state of Nebraska when you look at how many rural communities there are. And so when we're there, we're not only showcasing the game, but we're telling that story for the entire community. And that's something that I think goes hand in hand with the mission of News Channel Nebraska.

weather, with a high of 63 degrees and overnight low of 54. Monday stays dry and mild, reaching 66 degrees before settling to a 52-degree low overnight. Tuesday remains quiet, with low rain chances, a high near 63 degrees and 52-degree low. Wednesday stays calm, with a high of 64 degrees, a 55-degree low, and minimal rain. Thursday turns wetter with a 79% rain chance and a high of 65 degrees. Moving north to Norfolk. Sunday brings rain, a 62-degree high, and northeast winds near 9 miles per hour. Monday stays wet and cooler, with showers and a high near just 9 degrees. Tuesday turns drier and brighter, with minimal rain and a high of 61 degrees. Wednesday looks pleasant, mostly dry, with temperatures reaching

0: 65 degrees under partly sunny skies. Thursday brings showers, a 65 degree high, and southeast winds near 10 miles per hour. Looking at Lincoln, Sunday reaches 65 degrees with a 29% rain chance and north winds near 9 miles per hour. Monday stays mild at 66 degrees, though a 40% rain chance may bring showers later. Tuesday looks brightest, reaching 64 degrees with just a 5% rain chance and light northeast winds. Wednesday remains pleasant at 65 degrees.
1: I was in Valentine, Nebraska at the high school state finals, and we were in the short go the last round, and I caught my thumb in my dally, and went to the hospital in Valentine, and they flew me here. Came to Dr. Hartzell right away, and he reattached it. It come all the way off. I was here for a week after I cut my thumb off, and they just did really good taking care of me. And always felt cared for. I feel like my recovery is going as good as it possibly can, and everybody's just doing so much to help me. I just think that we're really lucky to have someone like him around that can do these kind of surgeries. He's just so good at what he does. Just leaves a good impression. Caring, that's what Faith Health means to me.
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7: Nebraska to start their 2026 volleyball campaign. From Dallas to Vegas, then South Dakota, followed by Chicago. It's understandable if the Huskers appear a little tired. Several of the key starters get in a more relaxed version for a Sunday match with Bergen Riley and Andy Jackson out for all intents and purposes against Florida Gulf Coast University. Half the senior class seeing minimal activity, and it was a good experience for the rest of the bench to get some run. Nebraska's defense certainly looked sharp. The Huskers teaming up to block 16 attacks by FGCU compared to only 4 achieved by the Eagles. 16 blocks by Big Red is the highest single match effort since shutting down 20 swings by Maryland in 2024. The Huskers blocking or digging up 63 of the 132 attacks levied, holding FGCU to a .068 hitting. Nebraska wins the first set 25-10. No AJ, no problem. Keone Williams gets a look in the middle. She was good on 3 of 9 for a .333 hitting rate. Ironically enough, it was the exact same number for Nebraska as a team, who was good on a third of their attempts, minus the errors. Virginia Adriano only getting 7 sets her way, and she buried 4 of them, hitting .429 during the matinee. Big Red wins set 2, 25-17. Harper Murray did play, and she had a day, hitting .556 with 11 kills. Her hitting percentage was the best among all Nebraska regular hitters. Only Campbell Flynn had a better number. The backup setter credited for a .667 with 4 kills, including a vicious left-handed swing. Nebraska nearly erases a 24-20 deficit in the third, only to fall 27-25. Tariah Sigler leading all attacks with 13 shots, finding the court, and Ryan Hunter ends the afternoon for the Huskers with her free ball going down. Nebraska takes it in 4 sets, now 10-0 on the year. Nebraska women's soccer in action this afternoon as they face number 11 Washington.

0: Alex Buck slips behind the defense in the box and finds the bottom right corner to put the Huskies on top. Second half, free kick for Carly Williams, and the deception gives Williams enough of an opening. She banks it off one post and into the net, knotted up at 1-1. Less than 5 minutes later, Ella Gaia with a great sliding tackle, and then the centering ball finds Ava Makovica, a leaping effort to put Big Red up 2-1. Less than a minute remaining, and the Huskies are on the corner kick. Nebraska unable to get a clear and a questionable handball in the box, eventually ends on the foot of Maya Loud, who sends it home. The equalizer for UW, and the match ends in a 2-2 draw. The Huskers are 2-2-5 on the season, playing at Michigan State later this week. Nebraska moving to 3-0, topping North Dakota, with a few standout areas being the difference. NCN's Jake Bartecki recaps the Huskers after closing out non-conference play with a third blowout victory.
1: Goal for any team is to win every single game, and so far Nebraska's done that. Check, check, check. They're 3-0 as they head into Big Ten play, and they control the game throughout against a historically hard-nosed, gritty North Dakota football team and pull away for a 34-7 win as Huskers now turn their attention to Big Ten play.
2: Good win versus a good team. You know, I have a lot of respect for this program, their program. You know, this. You know, I've been here now a couple of years now. This is one of the hardest teams preparation-wise to get ready for. I'm sure they're going to win a ton of games. Very difficult schematically to deal with. I thought Coach Orich and the defensive staff did a really nice job, and then our defensive players did a nice job.
1: The Huskers jumped out to an early 14-0 lead after two picture-perfect drives to start the game. Freshman running back Jamal Rule with another 100-yard day, and he followed up the first of his two touchdowns with a fitting celebration for a known avid bowler.
3: I kind of wasn't thinking about it until I scored. I was like, you know what, let me do something that symbolizes me. And a lot of people have been talking about my bowling, so I was like, you know what, it'd be perfect.
1: Defensively, the Big Red made a big improvement in the pass rush, a season-best 5 sacks and 6 quarterback hurries. It's getting better, but is the pass rush quite where Riley Van Poppel and the defense wants it?
4: No, I don't think it's ever going to be where you want it. You know, I think that's one thing about being at the level we want to be at and playing the football we want to play is we're never going to be content, but It's definitely gotten better. And so that's all you can do. You can come in, you can get 1% better every day. I think that's something we go by. And so it's just each week, each practice, how can you get better at it?
1: Maybe the game's most important stat, no turnovers by the Big Red. Quarterback Anthony Calandria has been pleased with the team's ability to take care of the football and understands just how important that is.
5: I think it's super important just taking care of the football. I think Coach Thomas and Coach Rule talk about that a lot. Just the ball is everything, right? Like if you lose the ball, like it's tough to win when you lose it. So I think we've done a great job at taking care of it.
1: Still things to work on, obviously, but a few steps in the right direction tonight, no doubt, for the Huskers. Only 4 penalties in the game, and they held North Dakota to 1 of 13 on third down and might have pitched a shutout if it wasn't for a questionable call that set up a pretty good field position for the Fighting Hawks in the third quarter that set up their eventual winning score. Nebraska, Michigan State, 4 p.m. Central Time next Saturday in East Lansing for the Huskers' Big Ten opener. Covering the Huskers, Jake Bartecki, News Channel Nebraska.
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10: Tonight, occasional drizzle is possible through 8 p.m. with temperatures near 62 degrees. Patchy fog develops later as readings slip to 60 degrees with only light northeast breezes overnight expected. After midnight, patchy fog remains possible through dawn with lows near 60 degrees. Commuters should allow extra time for reduced visibility while winds stay light from the northeast at times. Monday brings a 50% shower chance with a high of 63 degrees and a low near 51. Tuesday looks drier with a 3% rain chance, a high of 62 degrees and a 50 degree low. Wednesday stays mostly pleasant, reaching 65 degrees under a 10% shower chance, then dipping to 52 overnight. Thursday turns wetter with a 75% rain chance, a high near 65 and a low of 55. Friday reaches 67 degrees, though showers have a 54% chance, with temperatures falling to 58 overnight later. Looking at Beatrice. Through this evening, clouds dominate with occasional drizzle possible. Temperatures ease from 65 to 62 degrees, while north winds remain near 6 to 8 miles per hour. Evening stays gray. Overnight, mostly cloudy skies continue with a few more drizzle chances. Temperatures hold near 62 degrees, and north winds become light at 3 miles per hour by early morning hours. Monday stays mostly cloudy, with a slight drizzle chance. High reaches 68 degrees, and low falls to 56. Tuesday turns drier and cooler, mostly cloudy, with a high of 64 degrees and overnight low 51 degrees. Wednesday looks pleasant, with mostly dry weather, a high near 66 degrees, and a comfortable low of 54. Thursday turns wetter, as rain chances rise to 67%. Temperatures reach 65 degrees with milder 58 degree low. Friday stays unsettled with a 60% rain chance, high 68 degrees and mild low near 61 overnight. Moving to the west, in Scotts Bluff. This evening, temperatures fall from 69 to 55 degrees. Showers and thunderstorms remain possible through 5 p.m., then skies turn partly cloudy. Northwest winds hold near 10 miles per hour. Overnight, partly cloudy skies continue as temperatures drop from 54 to 48 degrees. Patchy fog develops after midnight, while northwest winds ease to 5 miles per hour by daybreak Monday. Monday stays partly sunny and comfortable, reaching 70 degrees, with an overnight low of 49 and minimal rain. Tuesday reaches 75 degrees as southeast winds strengthen to 15 to 20 miles per hour. Overnight, 54 degrees. Wednesday is sunny and warmer, peaking at 79 degrees, with gentle southeast winds and a 51 degree overnight low. Thursday stays near 79 degrees under mostly dry skies.
11: Conversation requires at least two people interacting with one another verbally and audibly. In this week's Mental Health Matters, presented by New West Sports Medicine and Orthopedic Surgery, licensed clinical psychologist and UK professor Dr. Krista Fritzen shares the importance of going beyond hearing what someone is saying.
12: You and I are lucky because our jobs basically require us to listen to people. 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Dr. Christopher Fredson, how do I become a better conversationalist by using my ears, especially when it's with your significant other?
7: I think this is a

0: wonderful topic for us all to be able to relate to, in that we often aren't heard. We often feel unheard. And this is part of one of those most important things of being connected to other people. And when we can demonstrate the ability to listen, maybe not just wait for our turn to talk, but we actually hear what someone is saying and we make a statement back to them that indicates to them that you heard what they're saying. So you kind of paraphrase or rephrase it back, but genuinely with a true understanding. And so that you validate and you are able to let them know that you understand what they're saying versus just kind of mimicking something back. You don't repeat it back exactly like they say it, in other words.
1: So you're trying to inform the person who you're speaking with that I hear you, I understand you. And then how do you continue the conversation? I know that there are many times where the next step is to find a solution to the problem. That's not always the answer, right?
0: Right, and there's exactly. Sometimes people just need to be heard. And so sometimes it's okay just to leave silence and try to find comfort in silence and see where the conversation and interaction goes. But there might be a time to say, what do you think we need to do next? You could ask some of those questions, etc. But again, it's highly variable to what individuals need and what the circumstances present themselves with. One of the things that I think is really helpful too is when we can interject a feeling or emotion. So when we're reflecting back on what someone says, we could also introduce an emotion about what we're hearing them feel. Like if they say they're really not excited about doing this or that, we can say, so it sounds like that's not going to be a very fun thing, and it's got you pretty upset. Because then you just go a deeper level with someone and they really know that they're heard.
1: I know some people, myself included, probably try to rely on a shared experience. Oh, I understand what you're going through because I went through something, but that doesn't necessarily take into account that you're listening to what somebody's going through.
0: Exactly. And that's the whole thing about listening, is actually listening to hear what they're saying rather than listening to wait for your turn to talk. And actually, sometimes in clinical settings and even with my students, one of the exercises that we work on is being able to ask at least one or two questions about what the person just said, or rephrase one or two things that they just said. So we're actually engaged in an active listening and being intentional about it.
1: And when somebody comes to you with this type of information and this type of conversation, listening is important. What does this listening do for the person who initiated the conversation in their mental state?
0: Significant benefits if it's genuine. I think there's those factors that they need to really know that person is hearing them and invested in them rather than just going through the motions. And it needs to be, if you're going to reflect something back, make sure it's consistent with what they actually said rather than just mimicking and repeating back or saying something that's not connected to it. So, but for their mental wellness, what it does is it does create that connection. It does feel that feeling of being heard and that somebody cares enough to actually take time in a world where we're all very busy, in a world where a lot of times we're just going through the motions. And I was once someone shared this phrase called, we can become human doings rather than human beings. And being human beings is so much more healthy, being in the moment and hearing people and interacting with them and being with them where they're at in the moment.
1: Sometimes it's best to just lend an ear. Dr. Christopherson, bringing a little calm to our mind and sharing why mental health matters.
2: 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When you're 21, everything is worth celebrating. 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
3: Today in Norfolk. Tonight, drizzle and rain showers become likely through the evening, with precipitation chances peaking near 69% around 7 p.m. Temperatures ease from 62 to 59 degrees overnight, while northeast winds remain. Looking at Kearney, cloudy skies linger this evening, with temperatures easing from 63 to 60 degrees by midnight. Northeast winds near 10 miles per hour early will lighten to 5 miles per hour. Patchy fog develops overnight, with readings set moving west to Scott's Bluff. Showers and thunderstorms may linger through late afternoon, with temperatures near 69 degrees and northwest winds at 10 miles per hour. Skies turn partly cloudy this evening, then patchy fog develops overnight. In the capital city today, tonight, temperatures slip from 65 to 62 degrees under mostly cloudy skies,

0: with occasional drizzle through midnight.
1: We'll be back in about 10 minutes for another round of forecasting, right here on News Channel Nebraska. Newscast during the bottom half of the hour as we get into more of the top stories from around the region.
2: Favorite late night eatery for some ends up being a crime scene in central Lincoln. A 54-year-old Lincoln man was stabbed in the De Leon's parking lot near 27th and Randolph a little before 3 a.m. this morning, according to the Lincoln Police Department. Authorities say the man had a severe cut to his neck, and those are now considered non-life-threatening. Police are actively searching for a suspect, and anyone with information is asked to contact law enforcement. One of the more highly recognizable Northeast Nebraska car shows was nearly a no-go. The Cars and Carol Show and Shine was originally set for the third Sunday each September. Recently, the previous organizers decided to step away from handling those duties, and the future was looking like it might be running out of gas. Community members stepped up and have eased into the driver's seat to keep this event running smooth.
3: The actions of a small group of community members that just didn't want to see something like this end in Carroll. This is the day that the population of Carroll can double. We've had years where they've had more than 300 entries, so we just didn't want to see this go.
2: For people like Dan Ebronic out of O'Neill, the show was one of the first times he got to show off his Roadrunner retro mod. He says it took he and his sons about 12 years to complete.
1: Nebraska State Fair wrapping up its 11-day run earlier this month. We brought you part of Michael Shively's recap interview with Executive Director Jamie Parr earlier this week, and this is the continued conversation.
4: So people, when they go to the Nebraska State Fair, they're paying to get in. You know, we had our event, the debate on Tuesday, which was $2.50 admission day. So, that certainly helped people want to commit to that, but what do you want people to know about the price point for the Nebraska State Fair?
5: Yeah, certainly the price point, we find it to be very affordable. The highest price that anybody would pay is $12. We've been at that rate for adult admission for 11 years. Since 2016, our gate admission has been just $12. In addition to that, though, we offer many flash discounts in the fall and the winter. Lots of people use them for holiday gifts. And then throughout the spring and summer, we have advanced sale pricing. So the $12 full gate admission is really somebody who hasn't purchased a ticket ahead. They're walking up to the gate on a weekend. You also mentioned that debate, and the state fair is traditionally known for the livestock and competitive exhibits, but very soon in our history, we also brought in political aspects. It's a great place for the public to get to meet in person their elected leaders or prospective elected leaders. We were so thrilled that News Channel Nebraska brought that debate for the senators to the Nebraska State Fair. What a great event, Michael.
4: Oh, thank you. And we got a lot of compliments about the venue itself, the Big Iron Event Center on your campus, and working with your staff helped make it all possible. As far as the ticketed events, you mentioned that earlier, meaning major concerts and things of that like. I know you had Hardy, Shinedown, Casey and the Sunshine Band, but concert booking is something that's a challenge for county fairs, state fairs, miscellaneous summer events. Prices, it seems, have certainly gone up for booking major concert acts. But what was the experience like for you this year, and what do you see moving forward with your goals for major ticketed events?
5: In the past, we had, you know, 7 or 8 national concerts performed during the 11-day state fair. Instead of 7 or 8 this year, we were down to 5, and 4 of them were ticketed events. That was intentional. It was our goal to bring a better quality act instead of more acts throughout the time. We also gleaned feedback from our guests that they really wanted to see those concerts beyond the weekends. In the past, we would try to put them on a Monday, Tuesday, or Wednesday in order to help with attendance that day. But this year, we did stick to the weekends. We did 2 concerts indoors, and then we switched to outside, where we did 3 concerts outside. The first one was free. Our home free concert was well attended and a great show. It was a soft opening for TD Landing.

0: Then we did Welcome Shinedown as well as Hardy. We had great response, great feedback, great attendance to all of those to all of those national concerts, all five of those shows.
1: Well, the thing that you're hoping to create would be memories from the Nebraska State Fair, whether it's people competing in the ag competitions, other competitions, or just going there to enjoy it. So I'm sure you have a memory or two that stick out from this Nebraska State Fair. What would that be? What stands out as something that you witnessed or experienced that is going to be a lasting memory for you?
0: Oh, that's always so hard, but there are so many. So to pick one, it feels a little unfair, but always go back to the roots of the state fair, and that would be the livestock show. So probably the grand drive for 4-H and or for FFA, where we're declaring those youth exhibitors a champion, and they've worked so hard all winter, spring, and summer to bring their livestock to compete at state fair, and seeing the judge declare the champion in both of those grand drive events, and just watching the youth, the emotion overcome the youth as they're declared that champion. So that's the memory that stands out the most.
1: Yeah, well, thank you for making News Channel Nebraska part of the state fair experience, and thanks for chatting some today, Jamie.
0: So grateful. Thank you.
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3: Sunday brings pleasant weather with a high of 63 degrees and overnight low of 54. Monday stays dry and mild, reaching 66 degrees before settling to a 52-degree low overnight. Tuesday remains quiet, with low rain chances, a high near 63 degrees and 52-degree low. Wednesday stays calm, with a high of 64 degrees, a 55-degree low, and minimal rain. Thursday turns wetter with a 79% rain chance and a high of 65 degrees. Moving north to Norfolk. Sunday brings rain, a 62-degree high, and northeast winds near 9 miles per hour. Monday stays wet and cooler, with showers and a high near just 9 degrees. Tuesday turns drier and brighter, with minimal rain and a high of 61 degrees. Wednesday looks pleasant, mostly dry, with temperatures reaching 65 degrees under partly sunny skies. Thursday brings showers, a 65-degree high, and southeast winds near 10 miles per hour. Looking at Lincoln. Sunday reaches 65 degrees with a 29% rain chance and north winds near 9 miles per hour. Monday stays mild at 66 degrees, though a 40% rain chance may bring showers later. Tuesday looks brightest, reaching 64 degrees with just a 5% rain chance and light northeast winds. Wednesday remains pleasant at 65 degrees.
4: Sleep, and it turned out she had cancer, and not just one but two kinds. Her dad actually came with her to that appointment. I was like, it's pretty routine, just get her in so we can see if he also thinks she needs her tonsils out. And they called me and said, yes, Dr. Altman thinks her tonsils are enlarged, but there's another issue. When he was doing his thorough examination, masses felt different in her thyroid. And so that same day, he worked to get her in the ultrasound, and they got her right in the ultrasound and found, he described it as more nodules than actual thyroid. The day he had the call and tell me that it was cancer, he was very kind and patient with me as I asked my questions. Dr. Altman, for sure, is forever in our hearts.
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6: I love sports because I'm competitive by nature, and I've seen myself grow from playing sports. I've become a better person because of sports, and it builds not only mental toughness, but physical toughness as well.
7: Hey, my name is Brandon Axmit, and I am the director of sports content for News Channel Nebraska.
6: You know, that feeling when you win and you know that all that hard work paid off and you see the end product because of all the hard work you put in, that is something that is so, so rewarding. I played all through high school, so I did the football, basketball, baseball in high school. Went to college, then realizing there was an avenue to make a living covering something that I've played and love and enjoy.
7: It sometimes still doesn't feel real to me that I will get to sit under those lights on a Friday night and get to announce a game.
6: And I think to myself, I am getting paid to sit here and watch and talk about sports. It's something that I'm never going to take lightly or take for granted because it means that much.
8: NCN's Tyler Murphy takes us inside a new Norfolk facility, aiming to bridge the gap with the help of major community support.
9: For working parents in northeast Nebraska, finding reliable child care can feel like an uphill battle. The Norfolk Area Child Care Collaborative is just weeks away from helping relieve some of that stress. Project coordinator Beth Sajakant says they're transforming existing space at the First Presbyterian Church into a brand new facility equipped for 71 children ranging from 6 weeks to 6 years old.
10: So we've had to put in about $700,000 of work into the building itself to make it a usable, safe space for our kiddos. And here we are now, just a couple weeks from opening.
9: Backed by 6 local employers, the collaborative says it has raised nearly $1.3 million, hitting 95% of its fundraising goal. Sashkant says the remaining $56,000 will help fund tuition scholarships, while weekly tuition will range from $240 to $270 depending on the child's age. For Sashkant, the mission is deeply personal.
10: When my oldest was born, I looked at going back to work and couldn't afford childcare. I believe that anybody who wants to be in the workforce, whether it's wanting, you know, some personal fulfillment for their own career goals, I believe that they should have that ability.
9: Organizers hope reusing existing community space offers a blueprint that other small towns across Nebraska and the country can duplicate.
11: But I think it'll be really exciting to get to see the families and get to know them and get to actually see the impact of the good that we're doing.
9: Sashkant says the center plans to officially welcome its first group of children in 3 to 4 weeks. In Norfolk, Tyler Murphy, News Channel Nebraska.
12: Tonight, occasional drizzle is possible through 8 p.m. with temperatures near 62 degrees. Patchy fog develops later as readings slip to 60 degrees with only light northeast breezes overnight expected. After midnight, patchy fog remains possible through dawn, with lows near 60 degrees. Commuters should allow extra time for reduced visibility while winds stay light from the northeast at times. Monday brings a 50% shower chance with a high of 63 degrees and a low near 51. Tuesday looks drier with a 3% rain chance, a high of 62 degrees and a 50 degree low. Wednesday stays mostly pleasant, reaching 65 degrees under a 10% shower chance, then dipping to 52 overnight. Thursday turns wetter with a 75% rain chance, a high near 65 and a low of 55. Friday reaches 67 degrees, though showers have a 54% chance, with temperatures falling to 58 overnight later. Looking at Beatrice. Through this evening, clouds dominate with occasional drizzle possible. Temperatures ease from 65 to 62 degrees, while north winds remain near 6 to 8 miles per hour. Evening stays gray. Overnight, mostly cloudy skies continue with a few more drizzle chances. Temperatures hold near 62 degrees, and north winds become light at 3 miles per hour by early morning hours. Monday stays mostly cloudy, with a slight drizzle chance. High reaches 68 degrees, and low falls to 56. Tuesday turns drier and cooler, mostly cloudy, with a high of 64 degrees and overnight low 51 degrees. Wednesday looks pleasant, with mostly dry weather, a high near 66 degrees, and a comfortable low of 54. Thursday turns wetter, as rain chances rise to 67%. Temperatures reach 65 degrees with milder 58 degree low. Friday stays unsettled with a 60% rain chance, high 68 degrees and mild low near 61 overnight. Moving to the west, in Scotts Bluff. This evening, temperatures fall from 69 to 55 degrees. Showers and thunderstorms remain possible through 5 p.m., then skies turn partly cloudy. Northwest winds hold near 10 miles per hour. Overnight, partly cloudy skies continue as temperatures drop from 54 to 48 degrees. Patchy fog develops after midnight, while northwest winds ease to 5 miles per hour by daybreak Monday. Monday stays partly sunny and comfortable, reaching 70 degrees, with an overnight low of 49 and minimal rain. Tuesday reaches 75 degrees as southeast winds strengthen to 15 to 20 miles per hour. Overnight, 54 degrees. Wednesday is sunny and warmer, peaking at 79 degrees, with gentle southeast winds and a 51 degree overnight low. Thursday stays near 79 degrees under mostly dry skies.
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17: Nebraska is so unique, and I think it starts with its people. My family and I have had the chance to connect with so many people around the state, both professionally and personally. There is a real sense of community to Nebraska. They care about other people. Nebraskans care about others. And I think that's why it's so important to tell the stories of as many Nebraskans as

0: Wayne State receiving votes in the latest Division II coaches poll. Meanwhile, Jamestown just recently going up to Division II. Those two programs squaring off for the first time ever. NCN's Eric McKay has a recap of how it all went down yesterday.
1: First ever meeting between Wayne State and Jamestown. It has been a rough go of things for the Jimmies to start the year. Came into the game with nine straight scoreless quarters. Wayne State looking to bounce back after a tough loss to Minnesota Duluth last week. Wayne State gets a field goal on their opening drive. They find some offense. This play gets them deeper into the red zone. The bigger issue, though, Dane Peterson, their starting tight end, injured on this play, injured his ankle, did not return. However, Wayne State was able to finish off the drive on the fourth down play, got the defense to jump, and how about Alex Phelps, the hometown product, Wayne High grad, high pointing it. Phelps gets the touchdown reception. Let the fans know about it. It's 10-0, Wayne State. Jamestown, it's been a struggle for their offense, and passes like that, you can't do that when Braden Chaney is on the field. 71 yards with the INTD for the Gretna High grad, 17-0. Wayne State extends their lead on the pick six. Still 17-0. Wayne State looking for more, looking for Phelps again. He was our player of the game. Look at this grab. He had four receptions on the night, all of them acrobatic catches like that. 89 yards and a touchdown for the senior out of Wayne America. That would set up Dawson Forge. Oh, yeah, they still have him as well. His first of two rushing touchdowns on the night. Wayne State 24-0. They lead at the half. They keep pouring it on. Second half. Brady McGill wide open. Keaton Bonderson, it was his only reception of the night, but it was a good one. 30 yards to pay dirt. Wayne State rolling up 31-0 at that point. And they would just keep pouring it on. Wildcat offense over 400 yards again. Here's Dawson Forge. Give him a little bit. He'll take a mile. His second rushing touchdown tonight at 92 yards on the ground. And that 36-yard touchdown scamper. Wayne State gets 188 yards on the ground. Jamestown, another interception. They're not going to do it again, are they? Yeah, they're going to do it again. Clyde Hinton, the second interception return for a touchdown tonight. Hinton gets in the end zone. Two defensive touchdowns for the Wildcats on the evening. Jamestown's scoreless streak would extend to 12 quarters. They would end it in the fourth. The Jimmies, little trickery. Ethan Hoffman finds Gage Solaro, the fifth-year senior, with his first receiving touchdown of the season, first in 3 years, in fact, but it's Wayne State's night. The fireworks after the game, fireworks in the offense and defense as well. They get the win 44-7 to improve to 3-1 on the year.
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0: Thanks for joining us on News Channel Nebraska. Coming up this hour on NCN, families and firefighters coming together to honor those who served their communities and eventually passed away, some while still actively serving. A grand parade being held in the name of fruit, the first weekend of the Applejack Festival wrapping up today. America's top-ranked team returns to the kitchen for a showdown with Florida Gulf Coast inside John Cook Arena. A ranked foe will come to Lincoln for a match on the pitch, and the Huskers would lead late in the second half. It took all of 2 days for the temperatures to go from mid or high 90s into where we're at today, 50s and 60s. For the first time this hour, we take a peek at the forecast for the upcoming work week.
1: Today in Norfolk, tonight, drizzle and rain showers become likely through the evening, with precipitation chances peaking near 69% around 7 p.m. Temperatures ease from 62 to 59 degrees overnight while northeast winds remain. Looking at Kearney, cloudy skies linger this evening with temperatures easing from 63 to

0: 60 degrees by midnight. Northeast winds near 10 miles per hour early will lighten to 5 miles per hour. Patchy fog develops overnight, with readings settling, moving west to Scott's Bluff. Showers and thunderstorms may linger through late afternoon, with temperatures near 69 degrees and northwest winds at 10 miles per hour. Skies turn partly cloudy this evening, then patchy fog develops overnight. In the capital city today, tonight, temperatures slip from 65 to 62 degrees under mostly cloudy skies, with occasional drizzle through midnight.
1: Back to the weather later for a longer version of the forecast. For the time being, we're touching on the top stories from around Nebraska this weekend.

0: Debatable whether forcing a change of venue for this year's Nebraska Fall and Fire and EMS Memorial Service in Kearney. Coordinators were able to move it from the Nebraska Firefighters Museum and Education Center in Kearney, about 2 miles west, to the Holiday Inn. The event recognizing the brave men and women who'd rather sit idle than be forced into action. The ceremony is a way to honor the volunteer firefighters who've passed away either during or following their service.
1: Just their way of remembering and keeping those traditions alive. So many traditions get lost through the years, and so we try to remember and keep those traditions alive, because it means a lot to the families.
2: Not just the line of duty death names that were read today, but other members that passed away in 2025, and knowing their legacy and who they served, it shows commitment from all corners of this state, and it's important, as the pastor said, that the anniversary is something we remember, but also something we celebrate.
0: Two firefighters died last year while on active duty. The family of Terry Eyrick, a Kearney Volunteer Fire Department member, sat front row as fellow firefighters paid tribute. Then it was the Lexington Volunteer Fire Department's turn to show their respect to the family of Bob Martin, a former chief with the LVFD. Both men will have a lasting legacy within the ranks.
2: I don't know if I ever will. Bob was a huge mentor to me within the fire department, within the community, within his profession. He touched so many lives and people. It's something that will be very difficult to replace.
1: For Kearney, it was tough. You know, we honor Terry Eyrick, who was a longtime member as well. And, you know, just having died less than a year ago, it's just, as the pastor said in his message, you know, it's, you just need to remember those who have gone before you, because without them, none of us would be here.
0: Along with Eyrick and Martin, there were 31 additional firefighter deaths recognized, plus 3 auxiliary deaths, all 3 from the Blair Fire Department. Billed as 2 weekends, 1 legendary celebration, and infinite apples. Starting next Saturday, it's all about the cider slushies, caramel apples, and hard cider. The traditional Applejack weekend rolls out more of the classics. We're talking pies, rides, vibes, and of course, the grand parade.

0: were never actually spent with the company they were committed to. The Flatwater Free Press reports the $2.5 million contract issued to Julie Bushell and her firm Ethos Connected was never delivered. The FFP obtained emails connected to the conversations about the nitrate sensors between Bushell and government employees. The connection between her and securing over $300 million in EPA funds seemed somewhat limited, according to the FFP's reporting. At the time of the no-bid contract being discussed, there was doubt within the Department of Environment and Energy about the validity of the sensors, including from the then-director Jim Macy. A former interim director of the NDEE, Kara Valentine also had doubts about Bushell's role within the department meetings. Bushell did not answer questions directly from the FFP while also saying the, quote, suggestion that I use my position to direct public funding to a separate company, Ethos Connected, is false, end quote. Governor Pillen's office also declined to have the governor made available for interviews on this topic. A spokesperson said to the FFP, quote, you are second-guessing the legislature's passage of one of three bills to address the nitrate issue, which zero money was even granted out, end quote. The Lincoln Police Department started an investigation in March, and they tell the FFP it is ongoing.
1: Brought to you by Nebraska Department of Health and Human Services.
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0: And a small school from central Nebraska was the big winner at Husker Harvest Days. Palmer Public Schools bring in 419 pounds of food to the Heartland United Way food drive held in Wood River last week. Not to be outdone, schools like McCool Junction, Gothenburg, and Wilbur Claytonia all adding more than 300 pounds each as well. Coupled with food from grocery stores in the four county area and another 250 from Bruning Bank, the organization brought in nearly 13,700 pounds. It was delivered to nearly 20 nonprofit food pantries.
9: It's been great to see all of the FFA kids and especially those at local grocery stores showing up and just making a difference. We know about food insecurity and how can we help ensure that people have food on the table all the time. And our local food pantries are doing this day in, day out, weekly, monthly to ensure that people have food on the table.
0: The Heartland United Way says the trailer loaned to them by Chief Construction took around 3 days to fill up and 7 hours to unload. Donations were down this year compared to last year, stressing the importance of those able to help during the current economic times. People being tasked with pulling a 5-ton airplane across the tarmac. It was the second annual United Way of South Central Nebraska plane pull. Holding the event at the Hastings Municipal Airport, teams of four were trying to move the plane faster than anyone else. Each team had to raise a minimum of $800 each to compete. While there was certainly reason to feel good about raising money for a nonprofit cause, there was also a desire to come away with the victory.
10: Our plan was to have the big guys in the front and then kind of the skinnier guys in the back. And when we started, we didn't want to jerk the rope. We wanted to have good tension in it, and we pulled it that way. That's kind of our mentality going into it.
0: Every dollar earned goes directly to causes supported by the United Way of South Central Nebraska. More than 3,500 crashes have happened in a

0: 10-mile radius over the last decade. The substantial number of wrecks has leaders asking for any thoughts on a corridor in central Nebraska. Lincoln County has a crossroads study underway as they look to improve a stretch of road in North Platte. Officials say there have been 14 fatal crashes in a 10-mile radius of the city, with most of them happening on Highway 83. Leaders say the two main drags in Lincoln County, Highways 30 and 83, carry nearly 20% truck traffic compared to less than 5% for other residential roads. The first open house was held last week, and more are expected in the future. For now, they're attempting to gather more info from folks, and the study is paid for by a federal grant, wrapping up around this time next year.
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6: 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From Long Pine to Chadron and Nebraska City to Rushville. 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
7: ...66 degrees before settling to a 52-degree low overnight. Tuesday remains quiet, with low rain chances, a high near 63 degrees and 52-degree low. Wednesday stays calm, with a high of 64 degrees, a 55-degree low, and minimal rain. Thursday turns wetter with a 79% rain chance and a high of 65 degrees. Moving north to Norfolk. Sunday brings rain, a 62-degree high, and northeast winds near 9 miles per hour. Monday stays wet and cooler, with showers and a high near just 9 degrees. Tuesday turns drier and brighter, with minimal rain and a high of 61 degrees. Wednesday looks pleasant, mostly dry, with temperatures reaching 65 degrees under partly sunny skies. Thursday brings showers, a 65-degree high, and southeast winds near 10 miles per hour. Looking at Lincoln, Sunday reaches 65 degrees with a 29% rain chance and north winds near 9 miles per hour. Monday stays mild at 66 degrees, though a 40% rain chance may bring showers later. Tuesday looks brightest, reaching 64 degrees with just a 5% rain chance and light northeast winds. Wednesday remains pleasant at 65 degrees.
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4: 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It could be softball, volleyball, basketball.
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8: To start their 2026 volleyball campaign from Dallas to Vegas, then South Dakota, followed by Chicago. It's understandable if the Huskers appear a little tired. Several of the key starters get in a more relaxed version for a Sunday match with Bergen Riley and Andy Jackson out for all intents and purposes against Florida Gulf Coast University. Half the senior class seeing minimal activity, and it was a good experience for the rest of the bench to get some run. Nebraska's defense certainly looks sharp. The Huskers teaming up to block 16 attacks by FGCU compared to only 4 achieved by the Eagles. 16 blocks by Big Red is the highest single match effort since shutting down 20 swings by Maryland in 2024. The Huskers blocking or digging up 63 of the 132 attacks levied, holding FGCU to a .068 hitting. Nebraska wins the first set 25-10. No AJ, no problem. Keone Williams gets a look in the middle. She was good on 3 of 9 for a .333 hitting rate. Ironically enough, it was the exact same number for Nebraska as a team, who was good on a third of their attempts, minus the errors. Virginia Adriano only getting 7 sets her way, and she buried 4 of them, hitting .429 during the matinee. Big Red wins set 2, 25-17. Harper Murray did play, and she had a day, hitting .556 with 11 kills. Her hitting percentage was the best among all Nebraska regular hitters. Only Campbell Flynn had a better number. The backup setter credited for a .667 with 4 kills, including a vicious left-handed swing. Nebraska nearly erases a 24-20 deficit in the third, only to fall 27-25. Tariah Sigler leading all attacks with 13 shots, finding the court, and Ryan Hunter ends the afternoon for the Huskers with her free ball going down. Nebraska takes it in 4 sets, now 10-0 on the year. Nebraska women's soccer in action this afternoon as they face number 11 Washington. Alex Buck slips behind the defense in the box and finds the bottom right corner to put the Huskies on top. Second half, free kick for Carly Williams, and the deception gives Williams enough of an opening. She banks it off one post and into the net, knotted up at 1-1. Less than 5 minutes later, Ella Gaia with a great sliding tackle, and then the centering ball finds Ava Makovica, a leaping effort to put Big Red up 2-1. Less than a minute remaining, and the Huskies are on the corner kick. Nebraska unable to get a clear and a questionable handball in the box, eventually ends on the foot of Maya Loud, who sends it home. The equalizer for UW, and the match ends in a 2-2 draw. The Huskers are 2-2-5 on the season, playing at Michigan State later this week. Nebraska moving to 3-0, topping North Dakota, with a few standout areas being the difference. NCN's Jake Bartecki recaps the Huskers.

0: after closing out non-conference play with a third blowout victory.
1: Goal for any team is to win every single game, and so far Nebraska's done that. Check, check, check. They're 3-0 as they head into Big Ten play, and they control the game throughout against a historically hard-nosed, gritty North Dakota football team and pull away for a 34-7 win as Huskers now turn their attention to Big Ten play.
2: Good win versus a good team. You know, I have a lot of respect for this program, their program. You know, this. You know, I've been here now a couple of years now. This is one of the hardest teams, preparation-wise, to get ready for. I'm sure they're going to win a ton of games. Very difficult schematically to deal with. I thought Coach Orich and the defensive staff did a really nice job, and then our defensive players did a nice job.
1: The Huskers jumped out to an early 14-0 lead after two picture-perfect drives to start the game. Freshman running back Jamal Rule with another 100-yard day, and he followed up the first of his two touchdowns with a fitting celebration for a known avid bowler.
3: I kind of wasn't thinking about it until I scored. I was like, you know what, let me do something that symbolizes me. And a lot of people have been talking about my bowling, so I was like, you know what, it'd be perfect.
1: Defensively, the Big Red made a big improvement in the pass rush. A season best 5 sacks and 6 quarterback hurries. It's getting better, but is the pass rush quite where Riley Van Poppel and the defense wants it?
4: No, I don't think it's ever going to be where you want it. You know, I think that's one thing about being at the level we want to be at and playing the football we want to play is we're never going to be content, but It's definitely gotten better. And so that's all you can do. You can come in, you get 1% better every day. I think that's something we go by. And so it's just each week, each practice, how can you get better at it?
1: Maybe the game's most important stat, no turnovers by the Big Red. Quarterback Anthony Calandry has been pleased with the team's ability to take care of the football and understands just how important that is.
5: I think it's super important just taking care of the football. I think Coach Thomas and Coach Rule talk about that a lot. Just the ball is everything, right? Like if you lose the ball, like it's tough to win when you lose it. So I think we've done a great job at taking care of it.
1: Still things to work on, obviously, but a few steps in the right direction tonight, no doubt, for the Huskers. Only 4 penalties in the game, and they held North Dakota to 1 of 13 on third down and might have pitched a shutout if it wasn't for a questionable call that set up a pretty good field position for the Fighting Hawks in the third quarter that set up their eventual winning score. Nebraska, Michigan State, 4 p.m. Central Time next Saturday in East Lansing for the Huskers' Big Ten opener. Covering the Huskers, Jake Bartecki, News Channel Nebraska.
6: 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A one-on-one with Coach Rule reliving the game that was. The highs, the lows, and the path forward. 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
1: Tonight, occasional drizzle is possible through 8 p.m. with temperatures near 62 degrees. Patchy fog develops later as readings slip to 60 degrees with only light northeast breezes overnight expected. After midnight, patchy fog remains possible through dawn, with lows near 60 degrees. Commuters should allow extra time for reduced visibility while winds stay light from the northeast at times. Monday brings a 50% shower chance with a high of 63 degrees and a low near 51. Tuesday looks drier with a 3% rain chance, a high of 62 degrees and a 50-degree low. Wednesday stays mostly pleasant, reaching 65 degrees under a 10% shower chance, then dipping to 52 overnight. Thursday turns wetter with a 75% rain chance, a high near 65 and a low of 55. Friday reaches 67 degrees, though showers have a 54% chance, with temperatures falling to 58 overnight later. Looking at Beatrice. Through this evening, clouds dominate with occasional drizzle possible. Temperatures ease from 65 to 62 degrees, while north winds remain near 6 to 8 miles per hour. Evening stays gray. Overnight, mostly cloudy skies continue with a few more drizzle chances. Temperatures hold near 62 degrees, and north winds become light at 3 miles per hour by early morning hours. Monday stays mostly cloudy, with a slight drizzle chance. High reaches 68 degrees, and low falls to 56. Tuesday turns drier and cooler, mostly cloudy, with a high of 64 degrees and overnight low 51 degrees. Wednesday looks pleasant, with mostly dry weather, a high near 66 degrees, and a comfortable low of 54. Thursday turns wetter, as rain chances rise to 67%. Temperatures reach 65 degrees with milder 58-degree low. Friday stays unsettled, with a 60% rain chance, high 68 degrees and mild low near 61 overnight. Moving to the west, in Scotts Bluff. This evening, temperatures fall from 69 to 55 degrees. Showers and thunderstorms remain possible through 5 p.m., then skies turn partly cloudy. Northwest winds hold near 10 miles per hour. Overnight, partly cloudy skies continue as temperatures drop from 54 to 48 degrees. Patchy fog develops after midnight, while northwest winds ease to 5 miles per hour by daybreak Monday. Monday stays partly sunny and comfortable, reaching 70 degrees, with an overnight low of 49 and minimal rain. Tuesday reaches 75 degrees as southeast winds strengthen to 15 to 20 miles per hour. Overnight, 54 degrees. Wednesday is sunny and warmer, peaking at 79 degrees, with gentle southeast winds and a 51-degree overnight low. Thursday stays near 79 degrees under mostly dry skies.
2: Conversation requires at least two people interacting with one another verbally and audibly. In this week's Mental Health Matters, presented by New West Sports Medicine and Orthopedic Surgery, licensed clinical psychologist and UK professor Dr. Krista Fritzen shares the importance of going beyond hearing what someone is saying.
3: You and I are lucky because our jobs basically require us to listen to people. And I think we're trained enough that we can listen to people. With that being said, that is a critical component of having a fruitful conversation, is to engage with somebody who you're listening to. Dr. Christopher Fritzen, how do I become a better conversationalist by using my ears, especially when it's with your significant other?
4: I think this is a wonderful topic for us all to be able to relate to, in that we often aren't heard, we often feel unheard, and this is part of one of those most important things of being connected to other people. And when we can demonstrate the ability to listen, maybe not just wait for our turn to talk, but we actually hear what someone is saying, and we make a statement back to them that indicates to them that you heard what they're saying. So you kind of paraphrase or rephrase it back, but genuinely with a true understanding. And so that you validate and you are able to let them know that you understand what they're saying versus just kind of mimicking something back. You don't repeat it back exactly like they say it, in other words.
3: So you're trying to inform the person who you're speaking with that I hear you, I understand you. And then how do you continue the conversation? I know that there are many

0: times where the next step is to find a solution to the problem. That's not always the answer, right?
1: Right. And there's exactly. Sometimes people just need to be heard. And so sometimes it's okay just to leave silence and try to find comfort in silence and see where the conversation and interaction goes. But there might be a time to say, what do you think we need to do next? You could ask some of those questions, etc. But again, it's highly variable to what individuals need and what the circumstances present themselves with. One of the things that I think is really helpful too is when we can interject a feeling or emotion. So when we're reflecting back on what someone says, we could also introduce an emotion about what we're hearing them feel. Like if they say they're really not excited about doing this or that, you can say, so it sounds like that's not going to be a very fun thing, and it's got you pretty upset. Because then you just go a deeper level with someone and they really know that they're heard.
0: I know some people, myself included, probably try to rely on a shared experience. Oh, I understand what you're going through because I went through something, but that doesn't necessarily take into account that you're listening to what somebody's going through.
1: Exactly. And that's the whole thing about listening, is actually listening to hear what they're saying rather than listening to wait for your turn to talk. And actually, sometimes in clinical settings and even with my students, one of the exercises that we work on is being able to ask at least one or two questions about what the person just said, or rephrase one or two things that they just said, so we're actually engaged in an active listening and being intentional about it.
0: And when somebody comes to you with this type of information and this type of conversation, listening is important. What does this listening do for the person who initiated the conversation in their mental state?
1: Significant benefits if it's genuine. I think there's there's those factors that they need to really know that person is hearing them and invested in them rather than just going through the motions. And it needs to be, if you're going to reflect something back, make sure it's consistent with what they actually said rather than just mimicking and repeating back or saying something that's not connected to it. So, but for their mental wellness, what it does is it does create that connection. It does feel that feeling of being heard and that somebody cares enough to actually take time in a world where we're all very busy, in a world where a lot of times we're just going through the motions. And I was once someone shared this phrase called, we can become human doings rather than human beings. And being human beings is so much more healthy, being in the moment and hearing people and interacting with them and being with them where they're at in the moment.
0: Sometimes it's best to just lend an ear. Dr. Christopherson, bringing a little calm to our mind and sharing why mental health matters. Whether or not really 21st birthday celebration stuff like our guy Evan Reeb, but you know what? When you're 21, everything is worth celebrating. Let's take another quick check of the forecast.
2: Today in Norfolk. Tonight, drizzle and rain showers become likely through the evening, with precipitation chances peaking near 69% around 7 p.m. Temperatures ease from 62 to 59 degrees overnight, while northeast winds remain. Looking at Kearney, cloudy skies linger this evening, with temperatures easing from 63 to 60 degrees by midnight. Northeast winds near 10 miles per hour early will lighten to 5 miles per hour. Patchy fog develops overnight, with readings settling, moving west to Scott's Bluff. Showers and thunderstorms may linger through late afternoon, with temperatures near 69 degrees and northwest winds at 10 miles per hour. Skies turn partly cloudy this evening, then patchy fog develops overnight. In the capital city today, tonight, temperatures slip from 65 to 62 degrees under mostly cloudy skies, with occasional drizzle through midnight.
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5: Your late night eatery for some ends up being a crime scene in central Lincoln. A 54-year-old Lincoln man was stabbed in the De Leon's parking lot near 27th and Randolph a little before 3 a.m. this morning, according to the Lincoln Police Department. Authorities say the man had a severe cut to his neck, and those are now considered non-life-threatening. Police are actively searching for a suspect, and anyone with information is asked to contact law enforcement. One of the more highly recognizable Northeast Nebraska car shows was nearly a no-go. The Cars and Carol Show and Shine was originally

0: set for the third Sunday each September. Recently, the previous organizers decided to step away from handling those duties, and the future was looking like it might be running out of gas. Community members stepped up and have eased into the driver's seat to keep this event running smooth.
1: The actions of a small group of community members that just didn't want to see something like this end in Carroll. This is the day that the population of Carroll can double. We've had years where they've had more than 300 entries, so we just didn't want to see this go.
0: For people like Dana Veronica out of O'Neill, the show was one of the first times he got to show off his Roadrunner retro mod. He says it took he and his sons about 12 years to complete. Alaska State Fair wrapping up its 11-day run earlier this month. We brought you part of Michael Shively's recap interview with Executive Director Jamie Parr earlier this week, and this is the continued conversation.
2: So people, when they go to Nebraska State Fair, they're paying to get in. We had our event, the debate on Tuesday, which was $2.50 admission day. So, that certainly helped people want to commit to that. But what do you want people to know about the price point for the Nebraska State Fair?
3: Yeah, certainly the price point, we find it to be very affordable. The highest price that anybody would pay is $12. We've been at that rate for adult admission for 11 years. Since 2016, our gate admission has been just $12. In addition to that, though, we offer many flash discounts in the fall and the winter. Lots of people use them for holiday gifts. And then throughout the spring and summer, we have advanced sale pricing. So the $12 full gate admission is really somebody who hasn't purchased a ticket ahead. They're walking up to the gate on a weekend. You also mentioned that debate, and the state fair is traditionally known for the livestock and competitive exhibits, but very soon in our history, we also brought in political aspects. It's a great place for the public to get to meet in person their elected leaders or prospective elected leaders. We were so thrilled that News Channel Nebraska brought that debate for the senators to the Nebraska State Fair. What a great event, Michael.
2: Oh, thank you. And we got a lot of compliments about the venue itself, the Big Iron Event Center on your campus, and working with your staff helped make it all possible. As far as the ticketed events, you mentioned that earlier, meaning major concerts and things of that like. I know you had Hardy, Shinedown, Casey and the Sunshine Band, but concert booking is something that's a challenge for county fairs, state fairs, miscellaneous summer events. Prices, it seems, have certainly gone up for booking major concert acts. But what was the experience like for you this year, and what do you see moving forward with your goals for major ticketed events?
3: In the past, we had, 7 or 8 national concerts performed during the 11-day state fair. Instead of 7 or 8 this year, we were down to 5, and 4 of them were ticketed events. That was intentional. It was our goal to bring a better quality act instead of more acts throughout the time. We also gleaned feedback from our guests that they really wanted to see those concerts beyond the weekends. In the past, we would try to put them on a Monday, Tuesday, or Wednesday in order to help with attendance that day. But this year, we did stick to the weekends. We did 2 concerts indoors, and then we switched to outside, where we did 3 concerts outside. The first one was free. Our home free concert was well attended and a great show. It was a soft opening for TD Landing. Then we did Welcome Shinedown, as well as Hardy. We had great response, great feedback, great attendance to all of those national concerts, all 5 of those shows.
2: Well, the thing that you're hoping to create would be memories from the Nebraska State Fair, whether it's people competing in the ag competitions, other competitions, or just going there to enjoy it. So I'm sure you have a memory or two that stick out from this Nebraska State Fair. What would that be? What stands out as something that you witnessed or experienced that is going to be a lasting memory for you?
3: Oh, that's always so hard, but there are so many. So to pick one, it feels a little unfair, but always go back to the roots of the state fair, and that would be the livestock show. So probably the grand drive for 4-H and or for FFA, where we're declaring those youth

0: exhibitors a champion, and they've worked so hard all winter, spring, and summer to bring their livestock to compete at State Fair. And seeing the judge declare the champion in both of those grand drive events, and just watching the youth, the emotion overcome the youth as they're declared that champion. So that's the memory that stands out the most.
1: Yeah, well, thank you for making News Channel Nebraska part of the State Fair experience, and thanks for chatting some today, Jamie.
0: So grateful. Thank you.
2: State Fair officials not getting much of a break. They're already back, getting ready to host the 4-Day Exarban Stock Show starting on Thursday. 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
3: Sunday brings pleasant weather with a high of 63 degrees and overnight low of 54. Monday stays dry and mild, reaching 66 degrees before settling to a 52-degree low overnight. Tuesday remains quiet, with low rain chances, a high near 63 degrees and 52-degree low. Wednesday stays calm, with a high of 64 degrees, a 55-degree low, and minimal rain. Thursday turns wetter with a 79% rain chance and a high of 65 degrees. Moving north to Norfolk. Sunday brings rain, a 62-degree high, and northeast winds near 9 miles per hour. Monday stays wet and cooler, with showers and a high near just 9 degrees. Tuesday turns drier and brighter, with minimal rain and a high of 61 degrees. Wednesday looks pleasant, mostly dry, with temperatures reaching 65 degrees under partly sunny skies. Thursday brings showers, a 65-degree high, and southeast winds near 10 miles per hour. Looking at Lincoln, Sunday reaches 65 degrees with a 29% rain chance and north winds near 9 miles per hour. Monday stays mild at 66 degrees, though a 40% rain chance may bring showers later. Tuesday looks brightest, reaching 64 degrees with just a 5% rain chance and light northeast winds. Wednesday remains pleasant at 65 degrees.
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0: in northeast Nebraska may soon get a little easier for several local families. NCN's Tyler Murphy takes us inside a new Norfolk facility, aiming to bridge the gap with the help of major community support.
1: For working parents in northeast Nebraska, finding reliable childcare can feel like an uphill battle. The Norfolk Area Child Care Collaborative is just weeks away from helping relieve some of that stress. Project coordinator Beth Sajakant says they're transforming existing space at the First Presbyterian Church into a brand new facility equipped for 71 children ranging from 6 weeks to 6 years old.
2: So we've had to put in about $700,000 of work into the building itself to make it a usable, safe space for our kiddos. And here we are now, just a couple weeks from opening.
1: Backed by six local employers, the collaborative says it has raised nearly $1.3 million, hitting 95% of its fundraising goal. Sashkant says the remaining $56,000 will help fund tuition scholarships, while weekly tuition will range from $240 to $270 depending on the child's age. For Sashkant, the mission is deeply personal.
2: When my oldest was born, I looked at going back to work and couldn't afford childcare. I believe that anybody who wants to be in the workforce, whether it's wanting, you know, some personal fulfillment for their own career goals, I believe that they should have that ability.
1: Organizers hope reusing existing community space offers a blueprint that other small towns across Nebraska and the country can duplicate.
3: But I think it'll be really exciting to get to see the families and get to know them and get to actually see the impact of the good that we're doing.
1: Sashkant says the center plans to officially welcome its first group of children in 3 to 4 weeks. In Norfolk, Tyler Murphy, News Channel Nebraska.
4: PM with temperatures near 62 degrees. Patchy fog develops later as readings slip to 60 degrees with only light northeast breezes overnight expected. After midnight, patchy fog remains possible through dawn, with lows near 60 degrees. Commuters should allow extra time for reduced visibility while winds stay light from the northeast at times. Monday brings a 50% shower chance with a high of 63 degrees and a low near 51. Tuesday looks drier with a 3% rain chance, a high of 62 degrees and a 50-degree low. Wednesday stays mostly pleasant, reaching 65 degrees under a 10% shower chance, then dipping to 52 overnight. Thursday turns wetter with a 75% rain chance, a high near 65 and a low of 55. Friday reaches 67 degrees, though showers have a 54% chance, with temperatures falling to 58 overnight later. Looking at Beatrice. Through this evening, clouds dominate with occasional drizzle possible. Temperatures ease from 65 to 62 degrees, while north winds remain near 6 to 8 miles per hour. Evening stays gray. Overnight, mostly cloudy skies continue with a few more

0: drizzle chances. Temperatures hold near 62 degrees, and north winds become light at 3 miles per hour by early morning hours. Monday stays mostly cloudy, with a slight drizzle chance. High reaches 68 degrees, and low falls to 56. Tuesday turns drier and cooler, mostly cloudy, with a high of 64 degrees and overnight low 51 degrees. Wednesday looks pleasant, with mostly dry weather, a high near 66 degrees, and a comfortable low of 54. Thursday turns wetter, as rain chances rise to 67%. Temperatures reach 65 degrees with milder 58 degree low. Friday stays unsettled with a 60% rain chance, high 68 degrees and mild low near 61 overnight. Moving to the west, in Scotts Bluff. This evening, temperatures fall from 69 to 55 degrees. Showers and thunderstorms remain possible through 5 p.m., then skies turn partly cloudy. Northwest winds hold near 10 miles per hour. Overnight, partly cloudy skies continue as temperatures drop from 54 to 48 degrees. Patchy fog develops after midnight, while northwest winds ease to 5 miles per hour by daybreak Monday. Monday stays partly sunny and comfortable, reaching 70 degrees, with an overnight low of 49 and minimal rain. Tuesday reaches 75 degrees as southeast winds strengthen to 15 to 20 miles per hour. Overnight, 54 degrees. Wednesday is sunny and warmer, peaking at 79 degrees, with gentle southeast winds and a 51-degree overnight low. Thursday stays near 79 degrees under mostly dry skies.
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9: Receiving votes in the latest Division II coaches poll. Meanwhile, Jamestown just recently going up to Division II. Those two programs squaring off for the first time ever. NCN's Eric McKay has a recap of how it all went down yesterday.

first ever meeting between Wayne State and Jamestown. It has been a rough go of things for the Jimmies to start the year. Came into the game with 9 straight scoreless quarters. Wayne State.

0: gets the touchdown reception. Let the fans know about it. It's 10-0, Wayne State. Jamestown, it's been a struggle for their offense, and passes like that, you can't do that when Braden Chaney is on the field. 71 yards with the INTD for the Gretna High grad. 17-0. Wayne State extends their lead on the pick six. Still 17-0. Wayne State looking for more, looking for Phelps again. He was our player of the game. Look at this grab. He had four receptions on the night, all of them acrobatic catches like that. 89 yards and a touchdown for the senior out of Wayne America. That would set up Dawson Forkey. Oh, yeah, they still have him as well. His first of two rushing touchdowns on the night. Wayne State 24-0. They lead at the half. They keep pouring it on. Second half, Brady McGill wide open. Keaton Bonderson, it was his only reception of the night, but it was a good one. 30 yards to pay dirt. Wayne State rolling up 31-0 at that point. And they would just keep pouring it on. Wildcat offense over 400 yards again. Here's Dawson Forkey. Give him a little bit. He'll take a mile. His second rushing touchdown tonight at 92 yards on the ground. And that 36-yard touchdown scamper. Wayne State gets 188 yards on the ground. Jamestown, another interception. They're not going to do it again, are they? Yeah, they're going to do it again. Clyde Hinton, the second interception return for a touchdown tonight. Hinton gets in the end zone. Two defensive touchdowns for the Wildcats on the evening. Jamestown's scoreless streak would extend to 12 quarters. They would end it in the fourth. The Jimmies, a little trickery. Ethan Hoffman finds Gage Solaro, the fifth-year senior, with his first receiving touchdown of the season, first in 3 years, in fact. But it's Wayne State's night. The fireworks after the game, fireworks in the offense and defense as well. They get the win 44-7 to improve to 3-1 on the year.
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0: Thanks for joining us on News Channel Nebraska. Coming up this hour on NCN, families and firefighters coming together to honor those who served their communities and eventually passed away, some while still actively serving. A grand parade being held in the name of fruit, the first weekend of the Applejack Festival wrapping up today. America's top-ranked team returns to the kitchen for a showdown with Florida Gulf Coast inside John Cook Arena. A ranked foe will come to Lincoln for a match on the pitch, and the Huskers would lead late in the second half. It took all of 2 days for the temperatures to go from mid or high 90s into where we're at today, 50s and 60s. For the first time this hour, we take a peek at the forecast for the upcoming work week.
1: Today in Norfolk. Tonight, drizzle and rain showers become likely through the evening, with precipitation chances peaking near 69% around 7 p.m. Temperatures ease from 62 to 59 degrees overnight while northeast winds remain. Looking at Kearney, cloudy skies linger this evening with temperatures easing from 63 to 60 degrees by midnight. Northeast winds near 10 miles per hour early will lighten to 5 miles per hour. Patchy fog develops overnight with readings set moving west to Scott's Bluff. Showers and thunderstorms may linger through late afternoon with temperatures near 69 degrees and northwest winds at 10 miles per hour. Skies turn partly cloudy this evening, then patchy fog develops overnight. In the capital city today. Tonight, temperatures slip from 65 to 62 degrees under mostly cloudy skies, with occasional drizzle through midnight.
0: Back to the weather later for a longer version of the forecast. For the time being, we're touching on the top stories from around Nebraska this weekend.

0: Unpredictable weather forcing a change of venue for this year's Nebraska Fall on Fire and EMS Memorial Service in Kearney. Coordinators were able to move it from the Nebraska Firefighters Museum and Education Center in Kearney, about 2 miles west, to the Holiday Inn. The event recognizing the brave men and women who'd rather sit idle than be forced into action. The ceremony is a way to honor the volunteer firefighters who've passed away either during or following their service.
1: Just their way of remembering and keeping those traditions alive. So many traditions get lost through the years, and so we try to remember and keep those traditions alive because it means a lot to the families.
2: Not just the line of duty death names that were read today, but other members that passed away in 2025, and knowing their legacy and who they served, it shows commitment from all corners of this state, and it's important, as the pastor said, that the anniversary is something we remember, but also something we celebrate.
0: Two firefighters died last year while on active duty. The family of Terry Eyrick, a Kearney Volunteer Fire Department member, sat front row as fellow firefighters paid tribute. Then it was the Lexington Volunteer Fire Department's turn to show their respect to the family of Bob Martin, a former chief with the LVFD. Both men will have a lasting legacy within the ranks.
2: I don't know if I ever will. Bob was a huge mentor to me within the fire department, within the community, within his profession. He touched so many lives and people. It's something that will be very difficult to replace.
1: For Kearney, it was tough. You know, we honor Terry Eyrick, who was a longtime member as well. And, you know, just having died less than a year ago, it's just, as the pastor said in his message, you know, you just need to remember those who have gone before you, because without them, none of us would be here.
0: Along with Eyrick and Martin, there were 31 additional firefighter deaths recognized, plus 3 auxiliary deaths, all 3 from the Blair Fire Department. Billed as 2 weekends, 1 legendary celebration, and infinite apples. Starting next Saturday, it's all about the cider slushies, caramel apples, and hard cider. The traditional Applejack weekend rolls out more of the classics. We're talking pies, rides, vibes, and of course, the Grand Parade.

A no-bid emergency contract raising some eyebrows, including those of State Auditor Mike Foley, were never actually spent with the company they were committed to. The Flatwater Free Press reports the $2.5 million contract issued to Julie Bushel and her firm Ethos Connected was never delivered. The FFP obtained emails connected to the conversations about the nitrate sensors between Bushel and government employees. The connection between her and securing over $300 million in EPA funds seemed somewhat limited, according to the FFP's reporting. At the time of the no-bid contract being discussed, there was doubt within the Department of Environment and Energy about the validity of the sensors, including from the then-director Jim Macy. A former interim director of the NDEE, Kara Valentine, also had doubts about Bushel's role within the department meetings. Bushel did not answer questions directly from the FFP while also saying the, quote, suggestion that I use my position to direct public funding to a separate company, Ethos Connected, is false, end quote. Governor Pillen's office also declined to have the governor made available for interviews on this topic. A spokesperson said to the FFP, quote, you are second-guessing the legislature's passage of one of three bills to address the nitrate issue, which zero money was even granted after.

0: out, end quote. The Lincoln Police Department started an investigation in March, and they tell the FFP it is ongoing.
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0: Central Nebraska was the big winner at Husker Harvest Days. Palmer Public Schools bring in 419 pounds of food to the Heartland United Way food drive held in Wood River last week. Not to be outdone, schools like McCool Junction, Gothenburg, and Wilbur Claytonia all adding more than 300 pounds each as well. Coupled with food from grocery stores in the four county area and another 250 from Bruning Bank, the organization brought in nearly 13,700 pounds. It was delivered to nearly 20 nonprofit food pantries.
9: It's been great to see all of the FFA kids and especially those at local grocery stores showing up and just making a difference. We know about food insecurity and how can we help ensure that people have food on the table all the time. And our local food pantries are doing this day in, day out, weekly, monthly to ensure that people have food on the table.
0: The Heartland United Way says the trailer loaned to them by Chief Construction took around 3 days to fill up and 7 hours to unload. Donations were down this year compared to last year, stressing the importance of those able to help during the current economic times. People being tasked with pulling a 5-ton airplane across the tarmac. It was the second annual United Way of South Central Nebraska plane pull. Holding the event at the Hastings Municipal Airport, teams of four were trying to move the plane faster than anyone else. Each team had to raise a minimum of $800 each to compete. While there was certainly reason to feel good about raising money for a nonprofit cause, there was also a desire to come away with the victory.
10: Our plan was to have the big guys in the front and then kind of the skinnier guys in the back. And when we started, we didn't want to jerk the rope. We wanted to have good tension in it, and we pulled it that way. That's kind of our mentality going into it.
0: Every dollar earned goes directly to causes supported by the United Way of South Central Nebraska. More than 3,500 crashes have happened in a 10-mile radius over the last decade. The substantial number of wrecks has leaders asking for any thoughts on a corridor in central Nebraska. Lincoln County has a crossroads study underway as they look to improve a stretch of road in North Platte. Officials say there have been 14 fatal crashes in a 10-mile radius of the city, with most of them happening on Highway 83. Leaders say the two main drags in Lincoln County, Highways 30 and 83, carry nearly 20% truck traffic compared to less than 5% for other residential roads. The first open house was held last week and more are expected in the future. For now, they're attempting to gather more info from folks, and the study is paid for by a federal grant, wrapping up around this time next year.
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14: Sunday brings pleasant weather with a high of 63 degrees and overnight low of 54. Monday stays dry and mild, reaching 66 degrees before settling to a 52-degree low overnight. Tuesday remains quiet, with low rain chances, a high near 63 degrees and 52-degree low. Wednesday stays calm, with a high of 64 degrees, a 55-degree low, and minimal rain. Thursday turns wetter with a 79% rain chance and a high of 65 degrees. Moving north to Norfolk. Sunday brings rain, a 62-degree high, and northeast winds near 9 miles per hour. Monday stays wet and cooler, with showers and a high near just 9 degrees. Tuesday turns drier and brighter, with minimal rain and a high of 61 degrees. Wednesday looks pleasant, mostly dry, with temperatures reaching 65 degrees under partly sunny skies. Thursday brings showers, a 65-degree high, and southeast winds near 10 miles per hour. Looking at Lincoln, Sunday reaches 65 degrees with a 29% rain chance and north winds near 9 miles per hour. Monday stays mild at 66 degrees, though a 40% rain chance may bring showers later. Tuesday looks brightest, reaching 64 degrees with just a 5% rain chance and light northeast winds. Wednesday remains pleasant at 65 degrees.
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7: So News Channel Nebraska has put a concerted effort into covering live high school sports on a weekly basis, and it's not something that's easy to do, but we choose to do it, and we choose to do it because we know it is something that is meaningful. There is such a profound sense of pride that communities find when identifying with their local high school. A lot of communities, they have that one public local high school. They have that sense of pride when it's Friday night for a football game. Everyone is going to the game to see how the team does, whether it's the Islanders of Grand Island or the Scottsbluff Bearcats or the Auburn Bulldogs. I think it's that sense of community and belonging that is sort of threaded through the fiber of the entire state of Nebraska when you look at how many rural communities there are. And so when we're there, we're not only showcasing the game, but we're telling that story for the entire community. And that's something that I think goes hand in hand with the mission of News Channel Nebraska.
0: To start their 2026 volleyball campaign, from Dallas to Vegas, then South Dakota, followed by Chicago. It's understandable if the Huskers appear a little tired. Several of the key starters get in a more relaxed version for a Sunday match with Bergen Riley and Andy Jackson out, for all intents and purposes, against Florida Gulf Coast University. Half the senior class seeing minimal activity, and it was a good experience for the rest of the bench to get some run. Nebraska's defense certainly looks sharp. The Huskers teaming up to block 16 attacks by FGCU compared to only 4 achieved by the Eagles. 16 blocks by Big Red is the highest single match effort since shutting down 20 swings by Maryland in 2024. The Huskers blocking or digging up 63 of the 132 attacks levied, holding FGCU to a .068 hitting. Nebraska wins the first set 25-10. No AJ, no problem. Keone Williams gets a look in the middle. She was good on 3 of 9 for a .333 hitting rate. Ironically enough, it was the exact same number for Nebraska as a team, who was good on a third of their attempts, minus the errors. Virginia Adriano only getting 7 sets her way, and she buried 4 of them, hitting .429 during the matinee. Big Red wins set 2, 25-17. Harper Murray did play, and she had a day, hitting .556 with 11 kills. Her hitting percentage was the best among all Nebraska regular hitters. Only Campbell Flynn had a better number. The backup setter credited for a .667 with 4 kills, including a vicious left-handed swing. Nebraska nearly erases a 24-20 deficit in the third, only to fall 27-25. Tariah Sigler leading all attacks with 13 shots, finding the court, and Ryan Hunter ends the afternoon for the Huskers with her free ball going down. Nebraska takes it in 4 sets, now 10-0 on the year. Nebraska women's soccer in action this afternoon as they face number 11 Washington. Alex Buck slips behind the defense in the box and finds the bottom right corner to put the Huskies on top. Second half, free kick for Carly Williams, and the deception gives Williams enough of an opening. She banks it off one post and into the net, knotted up at 1-1. Less than 5 minutes later, Ella Gaia with a great sliding tackle, and then the centering ball finds Ava Makovica, a leaping effort to put Big Red up 2-1. Less than a minute remaining, and the Huskies are on the corner kick. Nebraska unable to get a clear at a questionable handball in the box, eventually ends on the foot of Maya Loud, who sends it home. The equalizer for UW, and the match ends in a 2-2 draw. The Huskers are 2-2-5 on the season, playing at Michigan State later this week. Nebraska moving to 3-0, topping North Dakota, with a few standout areas being the difference. NCN's Jake Bartecki recaps the Huskers after closing out non-conference play with a third blowout victory.
22: Goal for any team is to win every single game, and so far Nebraska's done that. Check, check, check. They're 3-0 as they head into Big Ten play, and they control the game throughout against a historically hard-nosed, gritty North Dakota football team and pull away for a 34-7 win as Huskers now turn their attention to Big Ten play.
23: Good win versus a good team. You know, I have a lot of respect for this program, their program.
1: you know, this you know, I've been here now a couple of years now. This is one of the hardest teams preparation-wise to get ready for. I'm sure they're going to win a ton of games. Very difficult schematically to deal with. I thought Coach Orich and the defensive staff did a really nice job, and then our defensive players did a nice job.
22: The Huskers jumped out to an early 14-0 lead after two picture-perfect drives to start the game. Freshman running back Jamal Rule with another 100-yard day, and he followed up the first of his two touchdowns with a fitting celebration for a known avid bowler.
4: I kind of wasn't thinking about it until I scored. I was like, you know,

0: me do something that symbolizes me. And a lot of people have been talking about my bowling, so I was like, you know what, it'd be perfect.
1: Defensively, the Big Red made a big improvement in the pass rush. A season best 5 sacks and 6 quarterback hurries. It's getting better, but is the pass rush quite where Riley Van Poppel and the defense wants it?
2: No, I don't think it's ever going to be where you want it. You know, I think that's one thing about being at the level we want to be at and playing the football we want to play is we're never going to be content. But It's definitely gotten better. And so that's all you can do. You can come in, you get 1% better every day. I think that's something we go by. And so it's just each week, each practice, how can you get better at it?
1: Maybe the game's most important stat, no turnovers by the Big Red. Quarterback Anthony Calandria has been pleased with the team's ability to take care of the football and understands just how important that is.
3: I think it's super important just taking care of the football. I think Coach Hogue, Coach Thomas, and Coach will talk about that a lot. Just the ball is everything, right? Like, if you lose the ball, like, it's tough to win when you lose it. So I think we've done a great job at taking care of it.
1: Still things to work on, obviously, but a few steps in the right direction tonight, no doubt, for the Huskers. Only 4 penalties in the game, and they held North Dakota to 1 of 13 on third down, and might have pitched a shutout if it wasn't for a questionable call that set up a pretty good field position for the Fighting Hawks in the third quarter that set up their eventual winning score. Nebraska, Michigan State, 4 p.m. Central Time next Saturday in East Lansing for the Huskers' Big Ten opener. Covering the Huskers, Jake Bartecki, News Channel Nebraska.
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10: Tonight, occasional drizzle is possible through 8 p.m., with temperatures near 62 degrees. Patchy fog develops later as readings slip to 60 degrees, with only light northeast breezes overnight expected. After midnight, patchy fog remains possible through dawn, with lows near 60 degrees. Commuters should allow extra time for reduced visibility while winds stay light from the northeast at times. Monday brings a 50% shower chance with a high of 63 degrees and a low near 51. Tuesday looks drier with a 3% rain chance, a high of 62 degrees and a 50 degree low. Wednesday stays mostly pleasant, reaching 65 degrees under a 10% shower chance, then dipping to 52 overnight. Thursday turns wetter with a 75% rain chance, a high near 65 and a low of 55.

0: Friday reaches 67 degrees, though showers have a 54% chance, with temperatures falling to 58 overnight later. Looking at Beatrice. Through this evening, clouds dominate with occasional drizzle possible. Temperatures ease from 65 to 62 degrees, while north winds remain near 6 to 8 miles per hour. Evening stays gray. Overnight, mostly cloudy skies continue with a few more drizzle chances. Temperatures hold near 62 degrees, and north winds become light at 3 miles per hour by early morning hours. Monday stays mostly cloudy, with a slight drizzle chance. High reaches 68 degrees, and low falls to 56. Tuesday turns drier and cooler, mostly cloudy, with a high of 64 degrees and overnight low 51 degrees. Wednesday looks pleasant, with mostly dry weather, a high near 66 degrees, and a comfortable low of 54. Thursday turns wetter, as rain chances rise to 67%. Temperatures reach 65 degrees with milder 58-degree low. Friday stays unsettled, with a 60% rain chance, high 68 degrees and mild low near 61 overnight. Moving to the west, in Scotts Bluff. This evening, temperatures fall from 69 to 55 degrees. Showers and thunderstorms remain possible through 5 p.m., then skies turn partly cloudy. Northwest winds hold near 10 miles per hour. Overnight, partly cloudy skies continue as temperatures drop from 54 to 48 degrees. Patchy fog develops after midnight, while northwest winds ease to 5 miles per hour by daybreak Monday. Monday stays partly sunny and comfortable, reaching 70 degrees, with an overnight low of 49 and minimal rain. Tuesday reaches 75 degrees as southeast winds strengthen to 15 to 20 miles per hour. Overnight, 54 degrees. Wednesday is sunny and warmer, peaking at 79 degrees, with gentle southeast winds and a 51-degree overnight low. Thursday stays near 79 degrees under mostly dry skies.
1: Conversation requires at least two people interacting with one another verbally and audibly. In this week's Mental Health Matters, presented by New West Sports Medicine and Orthopedic Surgery, licensed clinical psychologist and UK professor, Dr. Krista Fritzen shares the importance of going beyond hearing what someone is saying. You and I are lucky because our jobs basically require us to listen to people. And I think we're trained enough that we can listen to people. With that being said, that is a critical component of having a fruitful conversation, is to engage with somebody who you're listening to. Dr. Krista Fritzen, how do I become a better conversationalist by using my ears, especially when it's with your significant other?
2: I think this is a wonderful topic for us all to be able to relate to, in that we often aren't heard, we often feel unheard, and this is part of one of those most important things of being connected to other people. And when we can demonstrate the ability to listen, maybe not just wait for our turn to talk, but we actually hear what someone is saying, and we make a statement back to them that indicates to them that you heard what they're saying. So you kind of paraphrase or rephrase it back, but genuinely with a true understanding. And so that you validate and you are able to let them know that you understand what they're saying versus just kind of mimicking something back. You don't repeat it back exactly like they say it, in other words.
1: So you're trying to inform the person who you're speaking with that I hear you, I understand you. And then how do you continue the conversation? I know that there are many times where the next step is to find a solution to the problem. That's not always the answer, right?
2: Right, and there's exactly. Sometimes people just need to be heard. And so sometimes it's okay just to leave silence and try to find comfort in silence and see where the conversation and interaction goes. But there might be a time to say, what do you think we need to do next? You could ask some of those questions, etc. But again, it's highly variable to what individuals need and what the circumstances present themselves with. One of the things that I think is really helpful too is when we can interject a feeling or emotion. So when we're reflecting back on what someone says, we could also introduce an emotion about what we're hearing them feel. Like if they say they're really not excited about doing this or that, we can say, so it sounds like that's not gonna be a very fun thing, and it's got you pretty upset. Because then you just go a deeper level with someone and they really know that they're heard.
1: I know some people, myself included, probably try to rely on a shared experience.

0: So, oh, I understand what you're going through because I went through something, but that doesn't necessarily take into account that you're listening to what somebody's going through.
1: Exactly. And that's the whole thing about listening, is actually listening to hear what they're saying rather than listening to wait for your turn to talk. And actually, sometimes in clinical settings and even with my students, one of the exercises that we work on is being able to ask at least one or two questions about what the person just said, or rephrase one or two things that they just said. So we're actually engaged in an active listening and being intentional about it.
0: And when somebody comes to you with this type of information and this type of conversation, listening is important. What does this listening do for the person who initiated the conversation in their mental state?
1: Significant benefits if it's genuine. I think there's those factors that they need to really know that person is hearing them and invested in them rather than just going through the motions. And it needs to be, if you're going to reflect something back, make sure it's consistent with what they actually said rather than just mimicking and repeating back, or saying something that's not connected to it. So, but for their mental wellness, what it does is it does create that connection. It does feel that feeling of being heard and that somebody cares enough to actually take time in a world where we're all very busy, in a world where a lot of times we're just going through the motions. And I was once shared, someone shared this phrase called, we can become human doings rather than human beings. And being human beings is so much more healthy, being in the moment and hearing people and interacting with them and being with them where they're at in the moment.
0: Sometimes it's best to just lend an ear. Dr. Christopherson, bringing a little calm to our mind and sharing why mental health matters. Whether or not really 21st birthday celebration stuff like a guy Evan Reeb, but you know what? When you're 21, everything is worth celebrating. Let's take another quick check of the forecast.
2: Today in Norfolk, tonight, drizzle and rain showers become likely through the evening, with precipitation chances peaking near 69% around 7:07 p.m. Temperatures ease from 62 to 59 degrees overnight while northeast winds remain. Looking at Kearney, cloudy skies linger this evening with temperatures easing from 63 to 60 degrees by midnight. Northeast winds near 10 miles per hour early will lighten to 5 miles per hour. Patchy fog develops overnight with reading set moving west to Scotts Bluff. Showers and thunderstorms may linger through late afternoon, with temperatures near 69 degrees and northwest winds at 10 miles per hour. Skies turn partly cloudy this evening, then patchy fog develops overnight. In the capital city today, tonight, temperatures slip from 65 to 62 degrees under mostly cloudy skies, with occasional drizzle through midnight.
0: We'll be back in about 10 minutes for another round of forecasting, right here on News Channel Nebraska. Newscast during the bottom half of the hour as we get into more of the top stories from around the region.
3: Your late night eatery for some ends up being a crime scene in central Lincoln. A 54-year-old Lincoln man was stabbed in the De Leon's parking lot near 27th and Randolph a little before 3 a.m. this morning, according to the Lincoln Police Department. Authorities say the man had a severe cut to his neck, and those are now considered non-life-threatening. Police are actively searching for a suspect, and anyone with information is asked to contact law enforcement. One of the more highly recognizable Northeast Nebraska car shows was nearly a no-go. The Cars and Carol Show and Shine was originally set for the third Sunday each September. Recently, the previous organizers decided to step away from handling those duties, and the future was looking like it might be running out of gas. Community members stepped up and have eased into the driver's seat to keep this event running smooth.
4: The actions of a small group of community members that just didn't want to see something like this end in Carroll. This is the day that the population of Carroll can double. We've had years where they've had more than 300 entries, so we just didn't want to see this go.
3: For people like Dana Veronica out of O'Neill, the show was one of the first times he got to show off his Roadrunner retro mod. He says it took he and his sons about 12 years to complete.
0: Nebraska State Fair wrapping up its 11-day run earlier this month. We brought you part of Michael Shively's recap interview with Executive Director Jamie Parr earlier this week, and this is the continued conversation.
5: So people, when they go to the Nebraska State Fair, they're paying to get in. You know, we had our event.

0: Event, the debate on Tuesday, which was $2.50 admission day. So, that certainly helped people want to commit to that. But what do you want people to know about the price point for the Nebraska State Fair?
1: Yeah, certainly the price point, we find it to be very affordable. The highest price that anybody would pay is $12. We've been at that rate for adult admission for 11 years. Since 2016, our gate admission has been just $12. In addition to that, though, we offer many flash discounts in the fall and the winter. Lots of people use them for holiday gifts. And then throughout the spring and summer, we have advanced sale pricing. So the $12 full gate admission is really somebody who hasn't purchased a ticket ahead. They're walking up to the gate on a weekend. You also mentioned that debate, and the State Fair is traditionally known for the livestock and competitive exhibits, but very soon in our history, we also brought in political aspects. It's a great place for the public to get to meet in person their elected leaders or prospective elected leaders. We were so thrilled that News Channel Nebraska brought that debate for the senators to the Nebraska State Fair. What a great event, Michael.
0: Oh, thank you. And we got a lot of compliments about the venue itself, the Big Iron Event Center on your campus, and working with your staff helped make it all possible. As far as the ticketed events, you mentioned that earlier, meaning major concerts and things of that like. I know you had Hardy, Shinedown, Casey and the Sunshine Band, but concert booking is something that's a challenge for county fairs, state fairs, miscellaneous summer events. Prices, it seems, have certainly gone up for booking major concert acts. But what was the experience like for you this year, and what do you see moving forward with your goals for major ticketed events?
1: In the past, we had, seven or eight national concerts performed during the 11-day state fair. Instead of seven or eight this year, we were down to five, and four of them were ticketed events. That was intentional. It was our goal to bring a better quality act instead of more acts throughout the time. We also gleaned feedback from our guests that they really wanted to see those concerts beyond the weekends. In the past, we would try to put them on a Monday, Tuesday, or Wednesday in order to help with attendance that day. But this year, we did stick to the weekends. We did two concerts indoors, and then we switched to outside, where we did three concerts outside. The first one was free. Our home free concert was well attended and a great show. It was a soft opening for TD Landing. Then we did Welcome Shinedown, as well as Hardy. We had great response, great feedback, great attendance to all of those national concerts, all five of those shows.
0: Well, the thing that you're hoping to create would be memories from the Nebraska State Fair, whether it's people competing in the ag competitions, other competitions, or just going there to enjoy it. So I'm sure you have a memory or two that stick out from this Nebraska State Fair. What would that be? What stands out as something that you witnessed or experienced that is going to be a lasting memory for you?
1: Oh, that's always so hard, but there are so many. So to pick one, it feels a little unfair, but always go back to the roots of the state fair, and that would be the livestock show. So probably the grand drive for 4-H and or for FFA, where we're declaring those youth exhibitors a champion, and they've worked so hard all winter, spring, and summer to bring their livestock to compete at state fair, and seeing the judge declare the champion in both of those grand drive events, and just watching the youth, the emotion overcome the youth as they're declared that champion. So that's the memory that stands out the most.
0: Yeah, well, thank you for making News Channel Nebraska part of the state fair experience, and thanks for chatting some today, Jamie.
1: So grateful. Thank you.
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3: Sunday brings pleasant weather with a high of 63 degrees and overnight low of 54. Monday stays dry and mild, reaching 66 degrees before settling to a 52 degree

0: low overnight. Tuesday remains quiet, with low rain chances, a high near 63 degrees and 52-degree low. Wednesday stays calm, with a high of 64 degrees, a 55-degree low, and minimal rain. Thursday turns wetter with a 79% rain chance and a high of 65 degrees. Moving north to Norfolk. Sunday brings rain, a 62-degree high, and northeast winds near 9 miles per hour. Monday stays wet and cooler, with showers and a high near just 9 degrees. Tuesday turns drier and brighter, with minimal rain and a high of 61 degrees. Wednesday looks pleasant, mostly dry, with temperatures reaching 65 degrees under partly sunny skies. Thursday brings showers, a 65-degree high, and southeast winds near 10 miles per hour. Looking at Lincoln, Sunday reaches 65 degrees with a 29% rain chance and north winds near 9 miles per hour. Monday stays mild at 66 degrees, though a 40% rain chance may bring showers later. Tuesday looks brightest, reaching 64 degrees with just a 5% rain chance and light northeast winds. Wednesday remains pleasant at 65 degrees.
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9: I love sports because I'm competitive by nature, and I've seen myself grow from playing sports. I've become a better person because of sports, and it builds not only mental toughness, but physical toughness as well.
10: Hey, my name's Brandon Axmit, and I am the director of sports content for News Channel Nebraska.
9: You know, that feeling when you win and you know that all that hard work paid off and you see the end product because of all the hard work you put in, that is something that is so, so rewarding. I played all through high school, so I did the football, basketball, baseball in high school. Went to college, then realizing there was an avenue to make a living covering something that I've played and love and enjoy.
10: It sometimes still doesn't feel real to me that I will get to sit under those lights on a Friday night and get to announce a

0: and I think to myself, I am getting paid to sit here and watch and talk about sports. It's something that I'm never going to take lightly or take for granted because it means that much.
1: A new facility equipped for 71 children ranging from 6 weeks to 6 years old.
2: So we've had to put in about $700,000 of work into the building itself to make it a usable, safe space for our kiddos. And here we are now, just a couple weeks from opening.
1: Backed by six local employers, the collaborative says it has raised nearly $1.3 million, hitting 95% of its fundraising goal. Sasha Kant says the remaining $56,000 will help fund tuition scholarships, while weekly tuition will range from $240 to $270 depending on the child's age. For Sasha Kant, the mission is deeply personal.
2: When my oldest was born, I looked at going back to work and couldn't afford childcare. I believe that anybody who wants to be in the workforce, whether it's wanting, you know, some personal fulfillment for their own career goals, I believe that they should have that ability.
1: Organizers hope reusing existing community space offers a blueprint that other small towns across Nebraska and the country can duplicate.
3: But I think it'll be really exciting to get to see the families and get to know them and get to actually see the impact of the good that we're doing.
1: Sasha Kant says the center plans to officially welcome its first group of children in 3 to 4 weeks. In Norfolk, Tyler Murphy, News Channel Nebraska.
4: In Columbus. Tonight, occasional drizzle is possible through 8 p.m. with temperatures near 62 degrees. Patchy fog develops later as readings slip to 60 degrees with only light northeast breezes overnight expected. After midnight, patchy fog remains possible through dawn, with lows near 60 degrees. Commuters should allow extra time for reduced visibility while winds stay light from the northeast at times. Monday brings a 50% shower chance with a high of 63 degrees and a low near 51. Tuesday looks drier with a 3% rain chance, a high of 62 degrees and a 50 degree low. Wednesday stays mostly pleasant, reaching 65 degrees under a 10% shower chance, then dipping to 52 overnight. Thursday turns wetter with a 75% rain chance, a high near 65 and a low of 55. Friday reaches 67 degrees, though showers have a 54% chance, with temperatures falling to 58 overnight later. Looking at Beatrice. Through this evening, clouds dominate with occasional drizzle possible. Temperatures ease from 65 to 62 degrees, while north winds remain near 6 to 8 miles per hour. Evening stays gray. Overnight, mostly cloudy skies continue with a few more drizzle chances. Temperatures hold near 62 degrees, and north winds become light at 3 miles per hour by early morning hours. Monday stays mostly cloudy, with a slight drizzle chance. High reaches 68 degrees, and low falls to 56. Tuesday turns drier and cooler, mostly cloudy, with a high of 64 degrees and overnight low 51 degrees. Wednesday looks pleasant, with mostly dry weather, a high near 66 degrees, and a comfortable low of 54. Thursday turns wetter, as rain chances rise to 67%. Temperatures reach 65 degrees with milder 58 degree low. Friday stays unsettled, with a 60% rain chance, high 68 degrees and mild low near 61 overnight. Moving to the west, in Scotts Bluff. This evening, temperatures fall from 69 to 55 degrees. Showers and thunderstorms remain possible through 5 p.m., then skies turn partly cloudy. Northwest winds hold near 10 miles per hour. Overnight, partly cloudy skies continue as temperatures drop from 54 to 48 degrees. Patchy fog develops after midnight, while northwest winds ease to 5 miles per hour by daybreak Monday. Monday stays partly sunny and comfortable, reaching 70 degrees, with an overnight low of 49 and minimal rain. Tuesday reaches 75 degrees as southeast winds strengthen to 15 to 20 miles per hour. Overnight, 54 degrees. Wednesday is sunny and warmer, peaking at 79 degrees, with gentle southeast winds and a 51 degree overnight low. Thursday stays near 79 degrees under most

0: mostly dry skies.
1: 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NCN believes there's value in covering every single community, no matter how small.
2: Because when people in Palisade understand what happens in Grand Island, and when people in Scotts Bluff get to share their story with the people of Niobrara,
1: we become one Nebraska. 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
9: State receiving votes in the latest Division II coaches poll. Meanwhile, Jamestown just recently going up to Division II. Those two programs squaring off for the first time ever. NCN's Eric McKay has a recap of how it all went down yesterday.
10: First ever meeting between Wayne State and Jamestown. It has been a rough go of things for the Jimmies to start the year. Came into the game with 9 straight scoreless quarters. Wayne State looking to bounce back after a tough loss to Minnesota Duluth last week. Wayne State gets a field goal on their opening drive. They find some offense. This play gets them deeper into the red zone. The bigger issue, though, Dane Peterson, their starting tight end, injured on this play. Injured his ankle, did not return. However, Wayne State was able to finish off the drive on the fourth down play, got the defense to jump. And how about Alex Phelps, the hometown product, Wayne High grad, high pointing it. Phelps gets the touchdown reception. Let the fans know about it. It's 10-0, Wayne State. Jamestown, it's been a struggle for their offense, and passes like that, you can't do that when Braden Chaney is on the field. 71 yards with the INTD for the Gretna High grad. 17-0, Wayne State extends their lead on the pick six. Still 17-0. Wayne State looking for more, looking for Phelps again. He was our player of the game. Look at this grab. He had 4 receptions on the night, all of them acrobatic catches like that. 89 yards and a touchdown for the senior out of Wayne America. That would set up Dawson Forkey. Oh, yeah, they still have him as well. His first of 2 rushing touchdowns on the night. Wayne State 24-0. They lead at the

0: 88 yards on the ground. Jamestown, another interception. They're not going to do it again, are they? Yeah, they're going to do it again. Clyde Hinton, the second interception return for a touchdown tonight. Hinton gets in the end zone. Two defensive touchdowns for the Wildcats on the evening. Jamestown's scoreless streak would extend to 12 quarters. They would end it in the fourth. The Jimmies, little trickery. Ethan Hoffman finds Gage Solaro, the fifth-year senior, with his first receiving touchdown of the season, first in 3 years, in fact. But it's Wayne State's night. The fireworks after the game, fireworks in the offense and defense as well. They get the win 44-7 to improve to 3-1 on the year.
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0: Week one, Northeast Nebraska rivals, Boone Central and Battle Creek. A lot of new faces in the starting lineups for these teams, but a lot of old faces stepping up in big ways as well to open the 2026 football season. One of those familiar faces, Cade Hudson. Looks like he's going to run. Instead, backs out at the last minute. Perfect pass to Colin Spangler. Boone Central strikes first after a scoreless first quarter. It's 7-0 Cardinals. Hudson can do it with his legs as well. Here's a 21-yard scamper, dragging defenders into the end zone. Extra point botched, but it was 13-0 Cardinals at that point. Their defense really stifled Battle Creek all night. They get another opportunity late second quarter. Battle Creek able to get a stop on fourth down, but their offense couldn't do much with it. Boone Central's defense held the Braves to just 31 yards of offense in the first half. They were net negative on the ground at the break. You see Darren Dozler with one of six sacks of Battle Creek tonight. And just enough time for Cade Hudson to do Cade Hudson type things. An absolute missile on the run, on the money. Tyson Webster does the rest. 21-0, Boone Central has the lead at the half after the two-point conversion, and they would keep it going.
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3: 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Brandon Axman, Andy Klassen with you for this matchup brought to you by Nebraska Public Power District. Always there when you need them. Andy, week three, beautiful evening for football. You have a Central Nebraska traditional power taking on the proud program of Pius. What more could you want?
4: You're exactly right. Two very proud tradition-rich programs going to battle it out here tonight. Kind of got off to two different starts here. Pius, they're going to get back to those winning ways.
3: Looking at the Huskies first off, 2-0 victories over Seward to start the year, and most recently Ralston, a game they won over the Rams 29-16. Flip side for Pius, they went on the road 6 hours out west to Scotts Bluff week one, lost 21-6, but a lot of people saying that performance against a good Bearcats team is an indicator of what the Bolts can do this season, and they followed it up with a win over Gross last week.
4: And that win over Gross, that was a gut check type of a win. Close game, 14-7. The big boys up front really had to play their best, and they did.
3: Looking forward to a good one. Aurora taking on Pius. Don't go anywhere. More pregame is coming up here on News Channel Nebraska.
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6: What's con man Dan Osborne hiding from Nebraskans? Just listen.
7: I have people recording me, so I can't say I want to abolish ICE. I can't say those words. I'll be f***ed. How am I going to do that? By f***ing saying, oh, I love trans people and they should be able to play in sports. Like, no, Jane, that's not how I win.
6: What else does con man Dan Osborne want but just can't say?
7: I can't say those words.

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3: We're talking key players, Brandon Axe with Andy Klassen. First off, for the visiting Huskies, Wyatt Paulett, that'll be a name we're going to be calling a lot. He starts at quarterback, Andy, but will be moved all around offensively. Nearly counted for 350 yards already this season.
4: He's just one of those type of players that you wish you could play in every position. So guess what? Coach Kyle, he does. He puts him around, starts him at quarterback, and then just goes off the field. And he's very transparent about that. The Huskies are very multiple on offense. He's at the top of the list of the reasons why.
3: Six touchdowns for Paulett as well. As we look at our pious key player, Jord Meetinger, senior wide receiver. He's eclipsed 100 yards thus far, has a touchdown. He's one of those senior leaders that's going to have a big game tonight.
4: And he probably will. He's one of those high-motor guys. He's an elite athlete, plays a lot of soccer. He's one of their special players on soccer as well. He's also that lethal combo of he's strong and very, very fast, one of those weight room guys.
3: Stay with us. We're getting closer to kick. We'll hear from Coach Grindy for the Bolts as well as Coach Peterson for Aurora. And we'll get ready for this clash between Aurora and Pius here on News Channel Nebraska.
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10: The Democratic Socialist agenda, I mean, I see some good things in there.
11: That's Dan Osborne praising socialists. 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They pay Osborne. Osborne supports their radical policies.
12: There definitely needs to be a clear path to citizenship. Let's give him a damn Social Security card already.
10: The Democratic Socialist agenda, I see some good things in there.
11: Dan Osborne, fake independent, real liberal.
3: And welcome back to Aldrich Field. Joining us now, Aurora head coach Kyle Peterson. Coach, the Huskies coming into this one at 2-0 on this season. How are you feeling about your team early on, and what have you seen thus far that makes you feel good heading into tonight's game?
4: You know, we've been able to run the football pretty effectively in our first two games. Defensively, we've maybe given up some yards. We've bent a little bit, but we haven't given up a lot of scores. And we're a team that's still searching for our identity, I think, on both sides of the football. But we've gotten better a little bit each of the first 2 weeks, and we hope to get a little bit better tonight.
3: And what are you particularly hoping to do against Pius, a team that's 1-1, but we talked about it earlier in the week. They played against Scott's Bluff and challenged them in their 1-1.

0: and lost week one. They're a tough team.
1: They're a very good team on the defensive side, especially. Those kids play hard. They're a little bit unique in what they do defensively. So we probably have to be a little bit more multiple than we were in our first two games. We really relied on the run heavy in our first two games. We probably need to take advantage of some things that they're going to give us in the passing game. But we also have to do what we do really well, which is, you know, give the ball to Wyatt, give the ball to Malachi, and kind of let them do their things.
0: Expanding on that a little bit further, Wyatt, Malachi, you sort of rotate the quarterback position. Without giving too much away, what's the philosophy there?
1: We have two guys that really deserve the opportunity to play. We have two guys that have really earned playing time, and ultimately we have one of those guys, Wyatt, that can play a number of different offensive positions for us. So it makes us a little bit hard to prepare for, we think. You never really know for sure which kid's going to be taking the snap. And they're both, you know, really good at a lot of the same things, but they also have strengths that we want to take advantage of, too.
0: Coach, appreciate the time. Good luck tonight.
1: Hey, thank you very much.
0: Stay with us. More pregame coming up shortly here on News Channel Nebraska.
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0: And welcome back on our pregame show. Pius head coach Michael Grindy with us. Coach, looking at your first two games of the season, first two games for you as head coach. Road trip to Scotts Bluff, a tough team. You played them tight. Bounced back against Omaha Girls, get the victory week two. What was the biggest jump, the biggest improvement you saw from week one to week two?
7: Yeah, I mean, I tell these guys all the time, this game's a gift. Football's a gift, and I see the kids to watch the kids receive the gift the way it's meant to be received, to play as hard as they want to play. I think our kids are just playing harder. They're falling more in love with the game. They're falling more in love with each other. They're falling more in love with the Lord every day. So I think we're just getting better that way. It's awesome to see.
0: It may seem silly, but you're a new head coach, and so people not sure what you're all about yet. Why are those things you just listed so important to what you're trying to instill into your players?
7: No, absolutely. Our Catholic faith, our Catholic identity, our love for Jesus Christ is everything. It's not a component of our program. It is the life force of the program. The more we play this game of football, I think the more we fall in love with our Lord. And that's, it's the thing that beats in my chest. It's the thing that is the heartbeat of this school, this program. I think Friday nights on this field, it's about the community. It's about Jesus. It's about giving glory to God, really.
0: Lastly, talking about the team you'll be lining up against, Aurora, 2-0 coming into this one. What challenges do they present? What are you going to need to do tonight?
7: Yeah, they're a great big, fast, physical team. I was just talking to their head coach. They're doing a great job. I mean, I love a great game on Friday nights in Aldrich Field. I'm just excited to play a really good football program like the Aurora Huskies are. So,
0: Coach, best of luck. We're looking forward to a good one.
7: Yeah, thank you so much. It's great to be here.
0: Coach Michael Grindy, we're closer to kickoff. Pius hosting Aurora. Thursday night football last night. It's Friday night football tonight here on NCN.
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0: Welcome back. Brandon, Aksamit, Andy Klassen, minutes to kickoff. Let's take a look at our starting lineups as we prepare for Pius versus Aurora. The Huskies making the trip from central Nebraska, about an hour outside of Lincoln. We talked about Wyatt Paulett, who accounts for a whole lot of rushing yards, six of the Huskies' touchdowns, but he's not the only weapon they have. Malachi Camacho, also a 100-yard rusher. Sam Jones will come in and pass it at quarterback when Paulett gets moved to running back. A lot of different options offensively. On the defensive side, Hudson Decker's leading the way with 18 total tackles.
9: They are so versatile for how much they run the ball, usually about a 75 to 25% run-to-pass ratio, but they show you so many different fronts and have so many different weapons, as you mentioned there, Brandon, so many different ball carriers that are going to impact this game here tonight.
0: Flip side for Pius. We'll be seeing their offense first, led by quarterback

0: Augie Ryan, and we talked about his favorite target, George Meetinger. Also have receivers Caleb Davis, one of his favorite targets. Ryan's thrown for nearly 300 yards as a sophomore. Defensively, the names will be Colin Keegan Carter leading the way with 16 total tackles. Caleb Davis leading the secondary with two picks for the Thunderbolts.
1: Yeah, you know, when you study a 4-3 defense and how it's supposed to operate, how it is supposed to look out on the field, you're going to want to tune into this one here tonight. Pius the 10th runs a very basic 4-3 defense, but it's so efficient.
0: Glad that you are with us here for a Class B showdown. Just the second meeting ever, Andy,
1: wow,
0: for these two programs. First time they clashed, it was historical, 1995. Class B championship game.
1: I was going to say, was it down in Lincoln, you know, just down the road, down here?
0: It was. Pius came out on top 24-7. And it's been, what, 30 years since that game, roughly. And so here we are. Pius will start this one on the 20. So Ryan in the gun, the big sophomore, finds his receiver, Ashburn, who gets to the edge and a nice pickup on first down for the Bolts.
1: Just a fantastic play design. He had that counter look that sucked in that outside linebacker, maybe who's in the cornerback as well. It should have stayed wide, did not do so. Ashburn was able to get up the sideline there for a really nice gain on a short reception on first down. Going to bring up a second and short.
0: The tight end had one reception for 17 yards coming into tonight. That one goes for 8.
1: Okay, now you got 4 wide. Here on second down, second and short.
0: Back to the air, and another completion for the Bolts, and that should be enough for a first down. This time it's Caleb Davis with the reception.
1: Really nice job of threatening downfield, going through your progressions. But then Augie Ryan, you're seeing that why people are talking about him. He's only a sophomore, and he took that check down so quick. After he looked at it downfield and went through his reads, he's like, hey, I'm just going to go with the sure thing, pick up a first down in the process. That's some high-level maturity for only a sophomore.
0: Coach Grindy, first time being a head coach in his third game. He was very protective of related to what they do offensively. He said, we're going to try to score points, and we're going to take what the defense gives us. And so right now we're seeing a couple of quick passes and a first down for the Bolts. Everything out of the gun thus far. And it's the first run for Pius here. That one also to Davis. Not much doing. Tough defense by the Huskies.
1: I noticed your scouting report. The notes were a little short on offensive schemes there for Pius the 10th. And I knew it wasn't because of your lack of questions.
0: We try to be as thorough as we can. We also respect the coaches and everything they do. Coach Grindy, again, we'll talk about this more throughout the broadcast, but just the fourth coach ever in the history of the Pius program. They have long tenured men at the helm.
1: They've been around just about as long as anybody, and that really tells you when they pick a guy, they stick with him, don't they?
0: Loss of one on first down brings up second and 11, man in motion across. That's Meetinger in motion. Then you have the quick screen to Dominic Miller. Ball on the ground.
1: I think Aurora might have got it.
0: Our officials say, is it a fumble or incomplete pass?
1: No, that's a good question.
0: Husky's acting like it's a fumble. I don't know if we've seen a definitive signal yet from...
1: I haven't seen the officials point one way or the other.
0: I mean, there's the replay. Okay, and now...
1: It's going to be a turnover.
0: Okay, it's officially a turnover fumble Husky ball.
1: Oh, well, that's what Kyle Peterson was talking about at length, was they got to win the turnover battle. They had 3 costly turnovers last week. Very fortunate to knock off a very talented Ralston team and overcome not only Ralston's talent, but the turnovers, those self-inflicted wounds.
0: All right, so we're going to start with Paulette at running back, Jones at quarterback. No surprise it goes to Paulette on the handoff, and he is stood up and taken down. That was Cole O'Hara and company.
1: You know, when you just have a mental image of Aurora football, the Huskies, you're not as surprised when you hear our starting quarterback lined up at IBAC. Got it right up in the middle on the first play of the game.
0: Paulette averaging 8 yards a carry, six touchdowns.

0: Downs 350 yards coming into this one. Mm. There, he gets one. Back to Paul. He has more room to work with here. Gets to the second level, brought down near the 20.
1: Yeah, and he's got to thank his buddy Ryan Carlson there, the big fella, 200-pound senior, with that kickout block, number 56 on the edge, setting that edge, allowing for his buddy to pull it to cut up field.
0: Goes down as a 7-yard pickup. So third down and three here for the Huskies. This time Jones will keep it on the read option. And there Jones goes inside the 10.
1: Oh, what a fantastic play call, because even I was thinking, okay, this is why you start with Jones at quarterback, because he has a little bit more of a passing tendency, maybe more capability of putting the ball, moving the ball through the air. Here you got a prime spot, third and short on your side of the field early on. No, they're going to go a fake draw, run to the left.
0: Instant replay brought to you by Beatrice Community Hospital. Huskies first in goal from the 10. Back to Paulette. O'Hara hit him. And he churns forward for a couple.
1: Feels getting a little shorter, but it just doesn't feel like that's going to impact the play calling here of Kyle Peterson down in the red zone. They've been keeping the ball on the ground, and they look pretty good doing so.
0: So second and goal. Ball on the 7, opening drive of the game for the Huskies after forcing the fumble a few minutes ago. Paulette, again, hit initially by O'Hara, the sophomore, has been busy here early on that defensive line.
1: And O'Hara did a heck of a job just hanging on. Cole O'Hara on the left side, bottom of your screen here, and allowing for those linebackers and the DBs to converge and help team tackle that guy down. That's not an easy guy right there. Wyatt Pullett to bring down. You're going to have to see a lot of yellow helmets really rally to the football, team tackle and type of a drill here tonight.
0: Gain of 1. Ball now on the 6. Keeper option pitch here to Cash Kleinschmidt. And he is just short of the end zone, and that will bring up a decision to make for Coach Peterson.
1: What a nifty play call there and design that put so much pressure on the defense. He even had the quarterback Jones looking into the end zone for a pass, so the DBs had to stay true there in order to force the run. Then he also had to pitch out an old school Nebraska option style of play. Credit for Pius keeping him out of the end zone.
0: Quickly to the line, Paulette on the handoff, and he goes in there for his 7th touchdown of the season. The Huskies strike first.
1: You know, pretty good symmetry there for that offense. Wyatt Pullett started the game, hand off to the right up the middle, ends the drive with the exact same type of design, same type of a play call there, just straightforward, breaking the plane into the end zone.
0: Okay, looks like we have the sort of swinging gate set up here for the extra point.
1: Just keeping everybody on the toes, right?
0: No reason not to. PAT about to be taken by Eli Grosshands, the sophomore. Good snap. Good kick. It's through. So Aurora on the road makes the first move here at Aldrich Field. Wyatt Paulette rumbling into the end zone here midway through the first. It's 7-0 Aurora here on News Channel Nebraska. We'll be back.
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0: Welcome back. Brandon Aksmit, Andy Klassen with you. Pius will get its second crack here offensively. They had a good start to their game opening drive, but a fumble gave it to the Huskies as we have a solid return here out to the 30 by Meetinger.
1: Yeah, that was the start to a really nice drive, but that's what turnovers can do. It gave the ball back to the Huskies for their very first drive of the game and a short field to work with at that. They were just able to keep it on the ground, doing what they love to do with the Husky offense, just ground and pound their way all the way to the end zone, giving this early 7-0 lead. And we did see the Bolts put the ball through the air a couple of times, and it looked really good. And that's saying something with their sophomore starting quarterback, putting a lot of faith in him early in the game.
0: This time it's the ground attack on first down, no gain. You had several Huskies there, Jake Maul and Connie among them, as well as big Gabe Gibson.
1: Yeah, and those linebackers were quick to fill the gap as well. A lot of white helmets met at the ball carrier on that one. Short gain, if any, there on first down.
0: 3 wide, rather, here for Pius on second. And Augie Ryan puts it right on the numbers for Dominic Miller. That's a first down and then some as he's brought down near midfield.
1: And it almost looked like a design there where Miller knew that he needed to stop and kind of settle down in that pocket before he got into the coverage of the safety over the top. Really nice timing on that play. And they had a lot of field to work with, and I was even thinking that, oh boy, you got a lot of room, especially with the corners playing off about 10, 11 yards at the start of the play.
0: Goes down as an 18-yard pickup. Now trips here to the near side, 5 wide for Pius. Ryan with time, and it's off the hands of a receiver. Interception. Landon Danauer, the second forced turnover by this Husky defense.
1: Oh, my goodness. And, you know, that would have been a tough catch, but we'll see another look at it here. But like you said, look like it went off the hands. Yeah, that would have been a real tough catch. And Aurora elected to go with only 3 down linemen. They only put 3 in, so that gives them, you know, 8 in coverage. And boy, the coverage numbers won the battle on that one. Ball had to be a little high, a little outside to get over top of that linebacker who was dropping into coverage. Then you had the safeties over the top just being a ball hawk, coming away with the pick. 2 early turnovers forced by this Husky defense.
0: Danauer in motion. Pollitt hit behind the line of scrimmage. I feel like a broken record, but it's O'Hara.
1: Yeah.
0: Again, making a play.
1: Well, this defensive line is really something here for Pius the 10th, headlined by O'Hara, and he's been making plays thus far. And their defense, and this 4-3 base defense, that's going to give them a chance to overcome some of the mishaps early on here from their offense.
0: 7-0 your score on the Currency scoreboard. 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Play action here. And you have the receiver out of the backfield. A big-time pickup for Dylan Renau.
1: Got some yaks there, yards after catch. And just kind of like the play design there where you had Kleinschmidt kind of going deep, and all he was trying to do was, you know, open things up, take some defenders with him, which he did. That opened up a nice little passing lane for the short, efficient pass, which ended up being a nice gain and equaling a first down after the run.
0: Another keeper here for Jones. Great open field tackle by Meetinger.
1: That really was. Meetinger also had to come off of a block, so he had to fight off a block, keep contained. And then also, oh, by the way, bring Jones down. Bring Sam Jones down. Just a 200-pound junior.
0: Now, if you're a DB that can come up and run support, you are a coach's best friend. Seeing that executed perfectly by Meetinger as this one goes to Paulette. And he picks up six or seven to set up third and short.
1: I mean, I think that first contact was right at the line of scrimmage, and he just kept his wheels a-turning and turned it into a nice gain on second down. He's going to bring up a third and very manageable here. Yeah, third and three. And that's one of those plays where, all right, we got him. If you know, if you're a Pius fan, and then he just keeps moving that pile forward. Now we're facing the third and short. Feels like a big play, doesn't it?
0: Officially third down and five. And Paulette is stood up and sat down. Huge play there by Keegan Carter, one of the leading tacklers on this defensive unit.
1: Okay, so head coach Kyle Peterson has another decision to make here with the Huskies. Do you take the field position and punt, you know, after a turnover, or do you want to try and keep your offense on the field? I feel like you're playing with house money on the road here.
0: Excellent look on that. Form tackle thanks to Beatrice Community Hospital. Incredible care. Incredibly close.
1: Well, I don't know if Coach Peterson's a gambler, but he's gonna roll the dice here. He's going for it.
0: White, the deep back, Paulette in that fullback position where...
1: Oh, he's trying to call timeout. Coach Peterson got the timeout.
0: Want to talk things over here with a big fourth down and two coming up.
1: Might have just been trying to get that free play there, that offsides. You know, you heard some hard counts from the quarterback. Good on Pius, not jumping, not taking the bait, and giving them that free first down.
0: Well, our high school sports here on News Channel Nebraska is presented by Liberty First Credit Union, and banking with purpose. 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
1: Boy, and I just feel like if I'm Lincoln Pius the 10th here, I've seen enough. I might not even send a guy back. I just want all 11 guys up around the line of scrimmage. I don't want to allow Aurora to convert here if they do elect to go for it, and even if they do give us kind of a special teams type of a look.
0: So a big fourth down here with 1:57 to go in the first quarter, brought to you by O Street Carpet. Check out Steve Carper and the crew. They're at 17th and 0 in Lincoln. They will take care of your flooring needs. O Street Carpet. Here we go, coming out of the timeout.
1: Okay, four wide. Three right, three wide with the tight end at the bottom of your screen here.
0: Jones keeps it. He's in trouble. Gets the throw off and picks up the first down. It's Dan Auer.
1: And that's why Jones takes the snaps in passing situations. What a job. Avoiding the rush, buying himself some time. Look at that little move there, dipping back. And throwing through that contact and delivering a strike, Brandon, down the field to pick up that first down. What a play. Dan Howard, the senior, knew exactly where he needed to get, settled down in that soft spot of that defense. What a conversion on fourth down.
0: Well, back to the ground game. Pickup of four by Paulette.
1: Just feel like that's a every drive you're going to have to see Wyatt Paulette up the middle three, four, maybe five times a drive. Just count on it.
0: And you mentioned, you know, the size of Jones pushing 200 pounds. Paulette in that same boat. He's not a small running back.
1: Yeah, and when he lines up as quarterback and you're thinking, okay, here comes the option, you still have to stop it.
0: Dan Auer in motion. Jones keeps it. Gets to the second level across the 25.

0: It'll be close to a first down.
1: You know, something that gets lost, you know, in all the ball fakes, the counters, the fake counter you saw right there, is the blocking. When a player gets blown up, and we've seen it a few times, and it looks like, oh, boy, Pius got him. They smashed him behind the line. No, that was what they wanted the defense to bite on. That's where they wanted the collision to happen, because they're pulling the ball from left to right. It's all about, you know, deception with this heavy run-based offense for the Huskies, and thus far they're putting on a masterclass.
0: Third and one upcoming. They're going to let this clock wind down. 7-0 your score after one on the Midway CDJ scoreboard. The Huskies driving and threatening, looking to add to that lead. Stay with us. 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
2: Welcome back. Brandon Axman, Andy Klassen here on News Channel Nebraska. Quarter number two coming your way. Aurora leading 7-0. Third down and short facing the Huskies.
3: It's right where you want to be as an offense.
2: Keeper for Jones makes the first defender miss, and because of that, he'll pick it up.
3: Oh, no. What a move. Pius the 10th had him dead to rights. Was that an okey-doke? Did he go whoop? Gave him a little okey-doke?
2: That was definitely R1 juke button on the PlayStation.
3: I have to remember that. Gave him the R1.
2: Yep, the R1, the L1. Maybe it's R2. I can't remember. It's been too long.
3: Either way, it was a stop-and-go type of a play. It looked like Pius dialed up the right call there to get him on third and short. Not to be, Jones. Nice move. Moves the sticks.
2: Now you have Paulett split out wide in motion. Jones going up the seam and off the fingertips of Renau.
3: Boy, and he led that one perfectly there for Renau. And he had to be conscious of the two safeties over the top, so he had to just split the difference, throw it down that seam route. I don't know if you could put it. Oh, it was a little deep.
2: Not by much. The saying is, you get hit in the hand, you're supposed to catch it, right? I mean, that's what the coach is going to tell you. Right off the fingertips.
3: We're not all Puka Nacua or
2: yeah. Out there. That's fair. Jones leading Dan Auer on the screen. We have a flag coming in late. Would be a 3-yard pickup, but again, we'll see what this laundry's about.
3: George Menegard once again made a heck of a defensive play there. I mean, we talked about him on offense quite a bit in the pregame, but he's really showing me something on defensively. Being put out on an island there from that corner position, able to come up and run support there. You saw a really nice tackle after some tight coverage.
2: So it's a hold against Aurora. We'll take this one back. And another look here brought to you by Beatrice Community Hospital. Let's see if we can find it. Yeah, you see it was the player on Meetinger.
3: Yeah, Meetinger even got off his block that time through the hold. What a play.
2: So Griffin Weisler, the guilty party on that one, makes it second and 20. And jailbreak screen.
3: Defended beautifully. Great job by the Bolts. The guys that are supposed to be the pressure did so, got upfield, forced

0: the hand. And then your secondary defenders, your defensive ends crashed in, not allowing anywhere for that ball to go. Great job. You saw it right there. Young man with the cap on, number 66.
1: He identified it, and because of that, makes it third and 20. Jones rolling out, has time. O'Hara pressures him. Open receiver, it's Paulette.
0: Oh, wow. What a fantastic job keeping that one foot in.
1: Oh, excuse me, it wasn't Paulette, but great job nonetheless. Renau with the catch.
0: Renau, excellent job. He looked down, found that sideline. And this isn't college or pros where you need 2 feet down. You only need that 1 foot. So there it is, foot down. He's good to go.
1: Well, you give yourselves a shot, and it looks like Aurora, for the time being, has the offense on the field for fourth down.
0: It looks like the offense is going to stay out there for another fourth down. Assistant coach is trying to get this sideline fired up for the home crowd.
1: So fourth and six. Pressure coming, and it's on the money. Danauer will be a 17-yard strike. And the Huskies are up 13-0.
0: My goodness, what a route. Danauer, the way he was able to break from left to right, get right in the middle of the field there. And we've seen it a couple times now where it feels like it's kind of a spot pass and go where there has to be just phenomenal communication and feel of the game between the quarterback and receiver. And thus far, the Huskies, boy, they've had it on offense. And there are limited times where they have put the ball in the air. It's been special.
1: That's the second fourth down where Pius's defense is just a split second away from making a big play, but the Huskies instead convert this time for their second touchdown as the PAT is through. 14-0 Aurora is your score here early on in the second. Don't go anywhere. You're watching high school football here on News Channel Nebraska.
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1: Welcome back. Brandon Axman, Andy Klassen, 14-0 Aurora. The difference really up to this point, Andy, is Aurora's been able to execute offensively.
0: Yeah.
1: And Pius, both times they've had the ball, promising starts, but turnovers have killed their drives both times.
0: Yeah, when you're diagnosing this game and the game flow thus far, I think you really got to start and end with Pius's two turnovers. Aurora's up by two scores.
1: No return there.
0: Oh, we might have a horse collar here, though. Late flag on the tackle, it appeared, from the referee.
1: That was Harrison Alley on the return.
0: It looked like the Bolts were trying to get creative on that return and nothing doing, but they might get bailed out by a penalty here. We'll have to wait and see.
1: There is a look at first-year head coach Michael Grindy. He is all about the football.
0: You know, he's just such a high-energy guy. You know, I was listening to your interview with him, like, I want to strap it back. I want to play for this guy.
1: Hey, he's a linebacker by trade at Concordia. First-team all-conference, also second-team all-conference. So he's like, I think I'm second or third in all-time tackles. Led the team in tackles in a season. He's a guy who likes to get after it.
0: Yep.
1: So, and he said that's one of the biggest things he wants to do is instill that in his program is the

0: The effort, the energy, the love for the game.
1: You know, those old collegiate linebacker guys, they're a little crazy. You know, they're amped up. They're wired a little bit differently. I think you found a really nice home here at Lincoln Piscataway.
0: And apparently that penalty was against Pius on the kick return as this drive starts at the 10, but we may have potentially a face mask against Aurora here. We'll see what this call's about.
1: Reaction from the Pius coaching staff would lead you to believe that. And yes, they are going to march this ball up the field. Looks like 15 yards. Yep, personal foul, face mask. There you go. Okay, so the Bolts get a break here to start off this offensive drive after a little bit of a blunder on special teams. That short kick, they just couldn't do anything with it from the Huskies.
0: You know, continuing with Coach Grindy and, you know, kind of him being a different breed, that linebacker type. He also has a very good football pedigree after his playing days. He was the strength intern at UNL for 2 years under Coach Rule, 22 and 23. So he likes to get after it in the weight room as well. No surprise there. And there might be somebody who gets after it in the weight room himself. Davis Noctegal with a big hit there.
1: Noctegal left a no doubter that this was an incomplete pass. Drops those hips down, powers through the tackle.
0: Second and 10 coming up here. 14-0 your score on the Currency scoreboard. Pius four wide here, trips to the near side. Ryan rolling out, throws on the run.
1: Wow.
0: Perfectly placed ball, excellent catch. And that'll be a first down, Pius. That's Meetinger.
1: I thought it might have been Brody Oddie, but anyway, it was a beautifully thrown ball. And I mean, he had to work it in here to a tight window. We'll get a really good look at it here. You're exactly right. He threw over top of Brody. My goodness. Real tight coverage there. The Huskies got to be thinking, what do we got to do?
0: Goes down as a gain of 15. Now Meetinger in motion. He gets the little shovel pass. Forced to stretch it and sheds a couple of tacklers. Does a good job just to get back to the original line of scrimmage.
1: I was going to say, that might go down as a no gain, but that might be the most impressive no gain run we've seen this year so far. Excellent pursuit, keeping the backside sealed off where the Huskies' defense, not being fooled by any of the misdirection. Kept kicking the play out wide, kicking it out wide, kept contained. Even able to shed a tackle, still the pursuit was there.
0: Nearing 9 minutes to play here in the second quarter. Second and 10, faking the pitch. Ryan steps into this one and batted down. Man, that was Tucker Terriot back in coverage.
1: Terriot kind of surprised, a little bit of a mush rush, and he fell, like you said, back into coverage, and he settled down right into that passing lane, that passing window, if you will. Got his paw up there. Nice little curveball, a little mix-up thrown defensively in their defensive play call from the Husky staff.
0: Ryan with time. And it's intercepted. Third turnover forced by this defense. This time Hudson Decker with the pick.
1: Yeah, just another one of those senior safety, senior defensive backs. Just getting in the mix, sticking with his guy, reading the quarterback. Nice little play on the ball there. And, you know, I was thinking, if you're Pius, you don't want to get away from the pass. That's one of the big parts of your offense. But you're not at a point right now where you have to press it, where you have to throw into the middle of the field, into coverage, under duress. And that's something that their young quarterback's going to learn, you know, through gained experience like what he's experiencing right now. But I don't think the Bolts need to get away from their pass. Maybe just limit that call and try and protect your young quarterback a little bit.
0: Now Paulette is at quarterback. He keeps it and is taken down. Keegan Carter was the first to him. A reminder, this broadcast is made possible thanks to Midway CDJ. For your next vehicle, go to thinkmidway.com.
1: This is a really good defense from Lincoln Pius to 10. Really good at point of contact. Defensive line doing a heck of a job. You know, the Huskies, they've been awarded a couple short fields, and they've made the most of it, going up 14-0 here.
0: Ball it again. We'll keep it. This time lowers the shoulder. And a gang of green jerseys there. Give him three.
1: Okay, so here's the third and long coming up. That thus far, the Huskies, when they have had to dial up the pass, they've been able to get there. They've been able to convert.
0: All right. Aurora needing seven. Pius looking like they may bring pressure. And Kleinschmidt motioning out wide for the Huskies. This time Paulette fakes the handoff. Throws on the run. And again, the Husky offense converts when it needs to. He finds Renau.
1: And Pius did bring some extra pressure, as you alluded to. They even had a stunt up front. Quarterback was able to just slide to his right. And that was Paulette, you know, and we've been saying, well, he's not their passing option. When they go to put the ball in the air, he's usually not the one. Well, he can do that. He can do that for you.
0: Now Paulette rolling out. On the run up the sideline. Just a little too much on it for Kleinschmidt.
1: Boy, I like that read, though, from the quarterback, Paulette. He was trying to lead his receiver, run him out of coverage down the sideline. He didn't miss it by much. That's a tough throw. You're on the roll. You're a bootleg style of play. Put in a spot where only his guy can get it. Turn the defender around.
0: Our high school sports on News Channel Nebraska is presented by Teammates Mentoring. Be a mentor. Join the team. Go to teammates.org today. Paulette gives this one to Camacho. He'll set up third and about five.
1: It looked like Wyatt Paulette wanted to pull it. Keep it away from Camacho. He held on to that till the very last second. Did get that defender to crash down. That allowed Camacho to bounce that outside, pick up about 5 yards, bring up this third and medium, third and five.

0: Paulette keeps it. And it's enough for another Husky first down.
1: Just a quick little counter fake. Bounce it outside. You saw the offensive lineman right away just fire off, fire right, creating that lane for Wyatt Paulette. Here's a good look at it here. Boy, both these quarterbacks for Aurora, they don't shy away from contact.
0: They almost seemingly enjoy it. As we have another just sustained drive, big third down pickups here by the Huskies, and they're now nearing red zone territory as Paulette forced out of the pocket. It's a race to the edge, and credit to Carter for getting there.
2: Ball carried by Paulette.
1: Yeah, because after he was able to get the outside, he thought, oh boy, this could be a big gain off of a kind of a busted play. Coverage held up down the field.
2: Second and eight.
1: Excellent job turning the jets, beating them to the sideline, limiting the gain to only 1 yard.
0: Be sure to stay tuned for our halftime show, proudly presented by RMV Construction, trusted, local, proven. 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As we have Camacho, who breaks through, and he will go into the end zone. 20-yard score. Oh, we do have a flag.
1: They might get Alex Wolf here, number 67, on a hold.
0: It's on the far side of the field near the 10.
1: And I'm wondering if the officials are saying he might have grabbed a player as he was falling down. It looks like they're going to walk this one back.
2: Holding Aurora 10 yards from the spot of the foul.
0: So the Bolts will take that. Coach Peterson wishing that wasn't the case.
1: No, it looked like that was going to be a big play as it started to develop for the Huskies, because you just had a full head of steam there from a big athletic Camacho running back, the running back, and plenty of blockers out in front. Aided by a little bit of a hold, though.
0: 14-0 your score on the Currency scoreboard. 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
1: I was looking at the field and the chains. Yeah, they haven't really moved them. And if you're looking at the chains on the screen here, it's still 2nd and 8, not 2nd and 18.
0: That's where they're going to snap it from. This time fakes it to Camacho, and Paulette wrangled up and taken it down. That was Brody Odie, the first one to him.
1: Well, either way, it's going to bring up a third and very long here for the Huskies. Odie, ringleader on the pursuit. One of these two-way players. Plays on the defensive line, a lot of tight end on offense.
0: Third down, 9. Paulette pulls it. Cuts it inside. It'll bring up 4th down and short.
1: And it just feels like they're going to keep their offense out on the field. We've seen it already a couple times here tonight. And as they line that play up, Brandon, I was thinking, well, you know, if I'm head coach Kyle Peterson for Aurora, am I thinking, well, I got two plays. I got two plays here to pick up the yardage needed. And, yeah, the offense is staying out on the field.
2: 4th down.
0: It's 4th and 3. Pull it up to the line. Looks like Coach Peterson may take a timeout here after the clock winds down. 3 on the play clock, 2, 1, and there's the timeout. So we'll take a quick timeout as well. 14-0 Aurora, a big 4th down when we return here on News Channel Nebraska.
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0: Welcome back. Brandon Aksmit, Andy Klassen with you. Big fourth down coming up for Aurora. They've been able to convert every time so far this half. Pius has been close.
1: Boy, and they've done it through the air. They've done it on the ground. So you really got to stay true here if you're a defense.
0: And Jones, he evades the rush. It's a foot race, and he gets around the edge. Jones pushed out at the three again for the Bolts. So close, yet so far.
1: Oh, my goodness. He's a magician, isn't he? Sam Jones, the way he's able to buy himself time, break tackles, even right here, just a little dips the shoulder and is able to pick up a couple extra yards. And these quarterbacks, boy, they know how to finish a run for the Huskies.
0: First and goal to go from the four. And Paulette

0: gets one.
1: Pollock tackled by Cole O'Hara.
2: Yeah, that's a prototypical first down call there for the Aurora.

0: Jones has a wide open receiver in the flat. And Renau turns into the end zone for a score. It's a four-yarder. The Huskies lead 20-0.
1: Boy, Renau's done a fantastic job thus far. He's lined up as a split back, H-back, or tight end. This time just flaring out, getting his big old paws out, snatching that ball out of the air. And he knew where that goal line was at. Dove across. Six more for the Huskies.
0: Aurora just continuing to make plays every time it needs to. They do it again there. They did it on fourth down. And it turns into another 7 points. It's 21-0. Aurora here with just over 3 minutes to go before halftime. Stay with us. You're watching high school football on News Channel Nebraska.
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0: 21-0 visitors, specifically the Aurora Huskies leading Lincoln Pius here at Aldrich Field with a little over 3 minutes to play here in the first half.
1: There's that short kick up backside and make a move. I like that type of return, Brandon. Just get upfield. Heck of a good job. Who was that?
0: Hunter Navarro.
1: Senior running back, linebacker, special teamer. And you made a really good point there before you sent it to break after that last score from Aurora where, you know, they've had about five or six big plays that they needed, whether it was third and short, fourth and short, and they've been able to convert each and every time. And oh, by the way, they're winning the turnover battle right now as well. You win those little games within the game, the scoreboard ends up looking like this.
0: See what the Bolts will be able to do here before halftime. Handoff on first down to Brecken Bukowski. His first carry of the night goes for about four.
1: Bukowski did a heck of a job just keeping those wheels and churning. Looks like it was going to be a no gain, maybe a loss of one, but he's able to fight his way through a tackle or two. Get up field, okay.
0: Two and a half to go back to Bukowski. He's able to bounce it outside. Lowers his shoulder. Nice pick of about 10. First down, Pius.
1: A couple of really good things there from Bukowski. The vision, first of all, because where he wanted to go with the ball, where that play was designed, the Huskies had that snuffed out. They had that shut down. He was able to bounce it outside, show you, flash some of that speed, but then he also got out of bounds, saved some of that clock. Pius is in business here. Three timeouts, 2:22 left to go in this first half.
0: And a keeper here for Ryan. Keeps the legs churning. It's a couple of hard yards there.
1: And having those three timeouts at the point of this game right now allows you to keep the ball on the ground. You don't have to become one-dimensional. Right now, Aurora running kind of a soft defense, cover three, they call it. Two really deep corners and one free safety well over the top, very far deep. That being Cash Kleinschmidt. Seen that young man make a couple plays on offense already.

0: This time, nowhere for Bukowski to go. Malachi Camacho hitting him in the backfield.
1: It's almost like Camacho was in the huddle there. He fired off so fast. He got there about the same time as the running back was receiving that handoff.
0: Another look courtesy of Beatrice Community Hospital.
1: So quick timeout there following the play. Lies the 10th.
0: Well, during this timeout, we'd like to remind you to stay tuned for our halftime highlights brought to you by Sartor Hamann Jewelers, where they have stunning engagement collections, exceptional diamonds, and dazzling gemstones at both of their Lincoln locations at South Point or downtown, also in Grand Island. So you see here, Aurora calling the timeout, saying, wait, we may be able to get the ball back here if we get a stop here on third down.
1: My mistake. Well, that's interesting.
0: Bolts hoping that they'll negate that by picking it up here. Ryan has a lot of real estate. He's going to try to do it with his legs, and the sophomore with a big play on third down.
1: That's the decisiveness that Ryan is known for. It's not there, quick to pull it. And also he gets to the sideline, Brandon, gets out of bounds. And I would have to think the next timeout we see called is is gonna be from Pius.
0: Ball just inside the 30, first and 10. A minute and a half for Pius to work with.
1: Yeah, plenty of time with those three timeouts. Official's going to talk something over here with the clock. Something I think Western Michigan would have appreciated a couple weeks ago.
0: Oh, yeah. Nobody was talking about that game. No controversy there at all. All right, well, we've resumed play here. Clock issues sorted out. Ryan just overshoots that one.
1: Caleb Davis, their number one on the left side of your screen, jogging back to the huddle. Couldn't quite climb the ladder and get up there for this one. This one just kind of soared on Ryan a little too much.
0: 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We're 1 minute, 27 seconds away from halftime. Second and 10 for Pius. Davis in motion, and Bukowski runs back. And it'll be a short gain.
1: He's going to bring up a third and long. Does get out of bounds. Stops the clock. What from what we've seen from Aurora, they might actually want the ball back here.
0: So third and 7. 8 seconds on the play clock. Ryan has a wide open Meetinger on the crossing route. Meetinger still going.
1: Oh, wow.
0: He sheds several tacklers, lowers the shoulder. He's in there. 26 yards, and Pius is on the board.
1: What a big time play from a big time player. The one we highlighted in the pregame, Brandon, just outruns his coverage with the wheels. And then look at the little toughness here. Shed the first tackle, lowers the shoulder, a little nifty move around a would-be tackler and breaks two more tackles on his way to the end zone. Huge play for the Bolts at the end of the first half here. Wow.
0: And that is the shot in the arm Pius needed here before halftime. PAT is through.

0: makes it 21-7. Here just before the break, 1 minute 10 to play. We'll be back. You're watching High School Football on NCN.
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3: Hey, it's me, one of those students on the waiting list for a teammate's mentor. 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
0: Welcome back to Aldrich Field. The Bolts with a big-time play, 26-yard pass from Ryan to Meetinger. Here before halftime as that one goes through the end zone for a touchback.
4: Well, we heard a lot about Meetinger before the game. That's the one to watch out for, and we're seeing firsthand why here in this first half. That was a big play, big drive. The Bolts, now the defense has to hold on here. Pull up for another minute 10. Got Caleb Davis, senior defensive back. Looks like he's playing one of the two safety positions. He's going to have to keep it all in front. Stay deep, stay deep.
0: We saw Paulette taking snaps at quarterback the last series. Or so, looks like it'll be back to Jones with Paulette in the running back position. And in motion, jet sweep to Kleinschmidt, who looks to get to the edge. He takes a shot. Still going. And finally stopped after about a gain of 7.
4: Well, you're right. He took a shot there on the edge. And a nice job of standing him up if you're a defender. And, you know, those additional yellow helmets that got to the ball, they're looking to strip that ball out. That's exactly what was going on.
0: Now, plenty of time. Jones sails it right on the money for Danauer. Goes out of bounds near midfield. Pickup of 22.
4: That's a big pickup and roar. They're still holding on to that one last time out in their back pocket. That's the type of play you like to see there. Throwing across the field. Receiver quickly gets out of bounds. And Danauer, well aware of the situation and what he needs to do with the ball.
0: Jones forced out of the pocket. Cuts it up, no gain. Good job by the Bolt defense.
5: Okay, by Sam Jones.
4: And that's going to burn the Huskies' last timeout.
5: Timeout, Aurora. 23 seconds remaining.
4: So, okay, the Huskies were able to get the ball to just about midfield. Just over 20 seconds to go, but now they're out of timeout. So as a defender, as a defensive coach, you got to keep that in mind. Like, we're trying to, you know, take away the sideline. We want to tackle them inbounds, keep them inbounds, keep that clock rolling. But it kind of goes counter to what you're taught, and that's use the sideline, you know, as your friend, as an additional defender. But in a situation like this, you really want to go ahead and bring them down inbounds. Don't let them find that sideline.
0: Well, if you haven't, you should follow us on social media at NCN Sports.

0: Sports, Facebook, X, Instagram, YouTube. Follow us now. Tweet at us. We'll give you a shout-out live on the air at NCN Sports. And, of course, you can watch every single game on replay by visiting our YouTube channel. Second down and 10. Jones pump fakes going deep. Just a little bit too much on it for Kleinschmidt.
1: Oh, and Kleinschmidt was starting to break away from his defender. That could have been bad news for the Bolts had it not been for the slight overthrow. My goodness, and you had some serious vertical routes that time for the Huskies. I think he ended up with about three of the four receivers running go routes, running nine routes, just streaking down the field.
0: Got another look at Kyle Peterson, 12 years leading this Aurora Husky program. As there's 16 seconds left in this one, third and long. We have a pre-snap penalty, delay a game against Aurora.
2: Aurora. 5 yard penalty.
1: Well, that's going to be something the head coach Kyle Peterson, you're just speaking of. He's not going to want to. He's not a big fan of little procedural penalties that we just saw.
0: Here comes pressure right up the middle. Paulett in trouble. He somehow completes that. It'll be a gain of one.
1: Mutiger did a heck of a job sticking with his guy. That was, once again, real tight coverage, even though it was an extended play. How did Pollock get out of that and then deliver a completion? You know, in a play like that, it does, it kind of sends a message to the other side, to the defense, like, you're going to have to, we're going to force you. To guard us the entire go of it.
0: And you had a roughing the passer penalty against Pius here.
1: So that's going to add some yardage on.
2: First down at the Pius 41.
1: Okay, so only 5 seconds left to go. Wouldn't be surprised to see something like a bootleg or a roll right and just let pull it, just uncork one down the field. We've seen the arm strength. Now we also have Sam Jones in there, so does it really matter who takes the snap at this point? They're both pretty darn good.
0: It's a nice position to be in as a coach where you can pretty much flip a coin and feel good either way. This time it's Paulett who will be going out wide. And just a go route to Paulett. Bounces off his chest and out of play. And that will do it for the first half here at Aldrich Field. Aurora takes a 21-7 lead into the locker room. Stay with us. Our RMV Construction Halftime Show is on the way. Huskies 21, Thunderbolt 7. You're watching high school football on News Channel Nebraska.
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2: Welcome back to Aldrich Field here in East Lincoln. Pius trailing Aurora 21-7. Brandon Axman, Andy Klassen with you. It was an action-packed first half. Andy, as typically is the case, what stood out to you from the first two quarters?
3: Well, the little things that you call it, the coach speak that we always hear week in and week out, well, they talk about those type of things because they come into play in a big way. And we saw that at the start of the game, two quick turnovers from Lincoln Pius the 10th. Aurora knows what to do with the ball. Short field, convert those into touchdowns. And that's really the difference of the game right now, 21-7. Those two turnovers turning into two touchdowns.
2: Obviously, Pius with some momentum, being able to get into the end zone on their last drive. Aurora will get the ball to start the third quarter, but again, if you're coach, for Pius, Grindy, you feel really good about what you did.
3: You really do, and just some resiliency shown by your team, some grit shown there, and you know he's a gritty guy, high-energy guy. But the way the Pius was able to bounce back after a couple, you know, taking their lumps in the first quarter there and then capping that nice, really nice drive where their backs were against the wall, and they kind of needed, you felt that they needed something positive to happen. Boy, did it. George Mediger, we talked about him in the pregame. He came to play. Big-time catch and run for that final score.
2: Well, let's take a look at our halftime highlights brought to you by Sartor Hamann Jewelers. They have stunning engagement collections, exceptional diamonds, and dazzling gemstones at both of their Lincoln locations and in Grand Island. Bias hosting Aurora. They get the ball to start things, Andy, and it was a good drive to begin with, but sort of the theme of the first half for Pius, turnovers, and this was the first one forced by that Husky defense. It would set up a punch-in by Wyatt Pollitt on fourth and goal.
3: Yeah, you don't want to give an offense like the Huskies, the Aurora Huskies, a short field to work with. They know what to do with it.
2: And again, Augie Ryan, good throw just off the hands of his receiver, intercepted by Landon Danauer. Turnover number two of the half for Pius.
3: Yeah, a little bit of a tip drill there. That's why you keep those safeties back, surveying the field, just being a ball hawk.
2: And so the Huskies here early on in the second strike again. Dan Hauer had the pick. This time the reception for the score, a 17-yarder from Sam Jones, makes it 14-0 early in the second.
3: Show coach some hands on defense. He'll reward you on offense, let you showcase those hands again.
2: And unfortunately for Pius again, Ryan with the throw, Hudson Decker with the pick. The Husky defense causing a lot of problems here in the half. It would end up eventually setting up a third score for Aurora. This time Jones on the play action. He finds Dylan Renau.
3: Yeah, and those turnovers that also allowed the offense that short yardage, short field to work with.
2: But the Bolts not going away before halftime. The pass from Augie Ryan to the senior George Meetinger. Doing a lot after the catch there, Andy, but 26 yards, gets to the end zone.
3: So quick on his feet, and you see the power that we talked about in the pregame. He's able to keep his sense of balance and lower the shoulder. Just a gifted runner of the football after he, you know, gets that catch. We talked about a high motor guy. Yeah, you can say that.
2: Those are your halftime highlights brought to you by Sartor Hamann at Jewelers 21-7. Here at the break, stay with us. More RMV Construction Halftime Show when we return.
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4: Welcome back to Aldridge Field, currently at halftime, 21-7 Aurora, leading Pius. Brandon Axmit now joined by special guest here in the booth, activities director Trevor Johnson in his second year in that role. So Trevor, we talked to you last year about this time. You were new with your role. You're a year under your belt. How have things gone in year one, and where are you feeling, how you're sitting year two?
5: Yeah, no, it's, first of all, it's great to have you guys back again this year. Year one, a lot of learning on the fly, but it was a really great year. A lot of success across the board in our sports, our activities. So overall, I was really pleased with how things went and was really looking forward to getting this year off and running. We got some new coaches, some new faces around the department, so a lot of changes happening, with personnel, with facilities. So it's been a lot, but it's been fun.
4: And let's take that step a little bit further, talking about the new coaches. You had Coach Grindy for football, also new faces, volleyball, baseball, and wrestling. So want to share a little insight related to the hires you were able to make?
5: Yeah, no, Coach Grindy, obviously he's doing a fantastic job. I know we had a slow start here tonight, but the excitement, the momentum around the football program is just fantastic to see. One thing I know coming out in the second half is the guys are not going to quit. They're so bought into what Coach Grindy is preaching and about the process and building this program back up to, where Pius football has been in the past. So really excited about Coach Grindy and everything he's doing. Coach Fox with volleyball, she's a Pius alum. She came over from Lincoln Southeast. They're off to a really strong start this season, so really happy to have her back. Coach Miros Nishenko, he's a former Husker. He actually came back to Lincoln from California for baseball, so really happy to have him on staff. And then Coach Zock, he was the assistant for wrestling and stepping up into the head role. So a lot of changes, a lot of positive momentum, but just being around the kids and seeing the way they've responded to the new faces, a lot of excitement. So it's been good.
4: You mentioned wrestling, girls wrestling, yes. About to begin inaugural season for the
5: yes.
4: Bolts.
5: Yep, first season here, so happy to get that up and running. Coach Clinch actually stepped over from the boys to the girls this year, so he's been a champion of girls wrestling. He fought really hard to get that established here at Pius, and we're really excited to have him in that role and get that program up and running.
4: Lastly, before we let you go, $31 million capital campaign, Ford and Faith. Can you give us the update for our statewide viewing audience on what's going on here at Pius and when's it supposed to be done? What all does it include? All the details related to that.
5: Yeah, absolutely. No, it's an exciting time. Right behind us out of the press box, the new theater, the exterior is just getting finished up. They're putting the final touches on the entryway and beginning all the fine-tuning inside. So really excited about the new theater. There's going to be a new black box, a new band room. We have an unbelievable arts department, so just really excited, to see what they're going to be able to do when they move in there next fall. And

0: And on the back of the building, you know, we're getting a brand new chapel. It's going to be absolutely beautiful. And then we have new locker rooms and new weight room and indoor turf all getting done. So this year's a little chaotic. We have no locker rooms. The weight room is the old teacher's lounge in the basement. So we're making do with what we have. The kids have been awesome at, you know, just going with the flow. Coaches are, you know, making the best of what we have this year. But, you know, everybody's just keeping in mind how great things are going to be when we come back in the fall next year.
1: And say, sounds like what you're saying is it's a good day to be a Bolt with even brighter days on the horizon.
0: Absolutely.
1: Well, that is second year activities director Trevor Johnson here on News Channel Nebraska. Currently at halftime, 21-7. Trevor, appreciate you sharing some time with us and looking forward to a good second half.
0: Absolutely. Thanks for having me.
1: Stay with us. More halftime show coming up next here on News Channel Nebraska. So this yellow jacket, it basically symbolizes that it's showtime.
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5: I'd have to agree with you, and boy, they showed a lot of energy there, the way they sprinted on the field. 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
5: 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It's all there.
1: There you go. Well, there's a man, Jim Hansen. 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Glad you're with us on News Channel Nebraska. 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
4: Well, there is a man who goes by the name Jim Hansen. You saw him before the commercial break, and he's not only Pius Football, Andy, he is Mr. Pius, dare I say. 40 years with the program as the offensive line coach and assistant coach. This is his 400th game coaching for this staff. He's been on it for four of the six Bolt State titles, 95, 97, 98, 2004. He won the Nebraska Coaches Association Broyles Award for the Assistant Football Coach of the Year this past year. He has been known for implementing tough, hardworking, highly disciplined linemen, and he is a man of faith, family, an amazing friend, and of course, he loves football, impacted tens of thousands of lives, and well worth the recognition he was given here at halftime for his dedication to the football program, to the Pius community. And his reach even expands beyond Pius itself, but certainly quite the honor for Jim Hansen here tonight.
5: It really does. You think about that, 40 years of high school football, and also, you know, not being in the limelight more times than not, being the offensive line coach. And a couple of just fantastic pictures there of him shaking the hand of the new head coach, Michael Grindy, there before their first kickoff out there in Scotts Bluff. Grindy even said, he goes, I know he said he's hanging it up after year 40, but I'm going to see if I can't twist his arm a little bit. There's a good look at Grindy. Get him to come back for at least 41.
4: And another story Coach Grindy gave me as well. He was a grad assistant in Atchison, Kansas, coaching, and he got the call to, you know, interview for the job. And you know what? He comes to Lincoln, checks it out, stays at Jim Hansen's house because he didn't have a place to stay, didn't have clothes with him, stay in the guest room with Jim Hansen. And again, you talk about four total coaches in the entire existence of Pius football. Vince Aldrich was the first for 30 years, but you have Tim Aylward, 200-plus wins for 30 years. Coach Hansen was a part of all of Aylward's tenure, then Ryan Carney most recently for 10 years, and now he's ushering in that new wave with Michael Grindy. And again, know Jim personally as well. He is as advertised.
5: It really does make it something special when we get to come and cover the Bolts. You know, you run into guys like Coach Hansen, and he's right out there in the mix right now. He's speaking to the Whitecaps, speaking to the officials, making sure he's got everything lined up as Grindy's in the trenches there trying to encourage his team. And I'll tell you what, they went into the halftime break. Yes, they're down a couple of scores, but that was a huge touchdown of their own to give them some positive momentum heading into that halftime break. They do have to kick the ball away, but at least they gave themselves a shot closing that gap from three scores down to two right before halftime.
4: About 90 seconds till we get this third quarter started. We want to let you know all the other games we have coming up on our network after tonight. It's Wayne State football in Wayne, America. The Wildcats hosting Minnesota Duluth. Then 2 days later, we're televising the second-ranked Wildcat volleyball team when they host Briar Cliff. Sticking with the volleyball theme, heading into next Thursday, the Mudeckis Championships, A and B division, and then more football on Friday. It's a network-wide

0: doubleheader. O'Neill at Summerlin will kick things off, followed by Hastings at York for the nightcap next week.
1: Wow, we're covering quite a bit of the state there. Northeast Nebraska, and what does Wayne State got going on up there? My goodness, powerful programs in both football and volleyball this season. And we are going to wrap things up in central Nebraska with York hosting the Hastings Tigers.
0: And with that, we're about ready for this third quarter to get underway one more time. If you haven't yet, we promise you won't regret it. Follow us on social, Facebook, X, Instagram, and YouTube. X and Facebook is where we push out our broadcast schedule as well. Highlights from every broadcast that we do, the player of the game interviews, the coach interviews, and as mentioned, rewatch everything on YouTube as that channel is continuing to grow.
1: Yes, it is, and those views continue to just go up and up, and I think what ends up happening is a lot of folks, after they see it live at the stadium or wherever they're at, they go home and, oh, there, it's right there. Let's watch this one again.
0: Glad that you are with us, Brandon Axman, Andy Klassen, our amazing production team, I should say, with us for all the action as it's time for the third quarter. The Bolts, with the offensive momentum, finding the end zone late. Can that carry over? Can they slow down this Aurora offense that has basically been perfect in terms of execution every drive they've had?
1: You know, and it's been limited how much they put the ball in the air, but, you know, you listen to head coach Kyle Peterson and how, oh, that's a bugaboo of ours. We're multiple on offense, but it's really based on the running game. They put the ball in the air quite a bit in that first half, and especially on third and fourth down, and they converted each and every time.
0: That initial return muffed by Kleinschmidt, but he does a good job. Returns it to the 25. And that's where the Huskies will start here in the third quarter.
1: Scooped that one right up and got upfield. Turned it into a nice little return after the ball hitting the turf, as you mentioned. Could have been a disastrous start to the second half for the Huskies.
0: To the Bolts' credit, Paulett with 16 carries, but just 44 yards.
1: Yeah.
0: Pius has not allowed him to hurt him with the big chunk plays up to this point.
1: That's an excellent point where the Bolts have really forced the Huskies to get a little bit more creative on the offensive side, maybe putting the ball in the air a little bit more than they have, you know, the previous couple of games so far this season. I will say this. You always hear that talk, well, if you have two quarterbacks, you have none. Aurora's putting that to sleep. I mean, that's not the case at all with this offense out of Aurora, Nebraska, the way that they're able to operate and go back and forth between two quarterbacks, sometimes within the same drive.
0: This time it's Jones, and quarterback keeps it. And a great tackle by Caleb Davis, taking Jones down for a sack.
1: He does so many things well for this Thunderbolt defense. A lot of times he's the deep man, he's a safety, but that time he's up around the line of scrimmage, fires off into the backfield, and that's not an easy tackle to make right there. How many times in the first half did we see Sam Jones get himself out of trouble? Not to be on that occasion.
0: Third and long. A chance for the Bolts to set the tone here in the second half, get off the field. And you have a little release valve to Renau. He's hit short, but yeah, we've seen Aurora go for it before, but you're in your own territory now. What do you do?
1: Yeah, it's always been on the other side of the field. And I don't think we've seen any substitutions yet from Aurora. Are they really going to? It's not a short. I mean, it's a good 2.5-3 yards. I think they're gonna go for it.
0: That's confidence in your offense. If you're Pius, obviously look out for the hard count. Fourth down and about, like you said, 2.5-3. And they are going. Jones keeps it and he dives forward. The story of the night is every time they've needed to, Aurora comes up big and makes a play.
1: What a gutsy play call there from head coach Kyle Peterson. And that's, like you said, that's putting a lot of faith in Sam Jones, your quarterback, to just put your head down, get upfield, and get us just enough yardage to move the sticks keep this drive alive.
0: Fresh set of downs for the Huskies. Jones this time pitches. And the defense does its job. Nowhere for Paulett to go.
1: Keegan Carter, number four, there was the outside linebacker that was able to bring down the tailback. And that's how it's supposed to work. You had your defensive end gobble up the quarterback, your outside linebacker shoot off to the tailback. Perfect execution, defending the option that time for the Thunderbolt defense.
0: Second down and 10. Run right up the middle. Looks like they'll give Paulett three.
1: Huskies just never get too far away from just prodding, you know, the A gap, the B gap. They're going to just, they never get too far away from just fullback lead just to the left or to the right of the center.
0: Another third down. Opening drive of the half, 21-7 your score on the Aurora Cooperative scoreboard. Go green with E15. And Phillip at your nearest A stop today. Jones drops it in there with touch on it. Another first down. Landon Danauer with the reception.
1: Danauer did a fantastic job of altering his route here because he was running away from his defender wide open. Ball may be a little underthrown, but he slows down, works back to the ball. And then the hand strength right there. That ball was batted in his hands. He's able to clutch it and keep it, secure it for the catch. Another third down conversion for this Husky offense.
0: Man in motion. Paulett right up the middle. That should be close to, if not a first down. They give him 10.
1: Boy, you got to tip your cap to that offensive line once again. Firing off to the right side. I don't think Pullett was touched, though. He was about 5-6 yards down the field. Just had a wide open lane to run through. Good looking cutback.
0: It's his biggest carry tonight. He had one other that went for 9. Second and short.
1: That's just something you don't really want to see as a defender. Number 5 coming at you with a full head of steam.
0: And looks like the Huskies got Pius to jump.
2: Dead ball encroachment against Pius. 5-yard penalty.
1: And that's what I thought we might have saw, because we saw in the first half where it was, I think it was like 4th and 3, and the Huskies went out there with a hard count. Good on Pius not jumping, giving them that free pass, that free first down. Forced Aurora to call a timeout, and then they came out and they went for it, which you kind of feel like, okay, we burned the timeout here, we better talk it over and try and get it. I thought we might see that early in the first half a moment ago when it was 4th and 3, but that wasn't the case. Head coach Kyle Peterson said we're going right for it, right down the middle. Quarterback keeper, nothing flashy.
0: This time it's Jones. Breaks contain. Meetinger with the tackle, but not before a nice pickup.
1: Meetinger, once again, that's a lot on his plate. He has to engage with the receiver, a lead blocker, then he has to fight off that block and keep contained. Pretty good job doing that against a talented runner in Sam Jones, the quarterback for the Huskies.
0: And this third quarter, it's brought to you by Husker Rehab, where they treat the cause of the pain, not just the symptoms. Husker Rehab, bringing you this third quarter. Exactly halfway through on the opening drive of the half, the Huskies marching down the field. Paulett on the pitch. And Bukowski
1: got him.
0: Does enough.
1: Yep. I really like these two corners, Bukowski, Meeniger on the other side. It really allows this defense, if they wanted to get kind of exotic, bring some pressures. I know that's something that they want to stay in their base and stay true and get pressure with four. But these two corners, they allow you to maybe send an extra guy here and there if you'd like to do so.
0: Third and 3. Nearly a 7-minute drive for Aurora to open the third quarter. Low snap. We have a flag.
1: I might have a little false start here. Another 5-yard penalty. When you mentioned the seven-minute drive, and that was one of the things that I came away with in the first half was, you know, the number of turnovers, the amount of passing that we saw from both offenses. That first half went kind of quick, didn't it?
0: Mm-hmm. And this quarter just blazing by, and as we get another look, thanks to Beatrice Community Hospital.
1: Just a little early. Back it up to 3rd and 8.
0: This time DB sticking with the receiver in the flat, and a sack by Brody Odie.
1: That was a fantastic play call. Now it was playing to just what we said a moment ago, where you left the coverage with man-to-man. That was one-on-one down the field. You crowded the box, had an extra two or three bodies on the line of scrimmage. Got the pressure in there, got it home. Odie, big-time sack. That's going to bring up a fourth and very long. And we might actually see a punt here from this Husky offense.
0: Well,
1: nope.
0: 4th and 16. No need to punt.
1: We're not doing that.
0: Huskies going for it. 4th and 16. Jones chucking it up for grabs. And it's out of bounds. A turnover on downs. The Bolt defense comes up big here in the third.
1: Got a little help with the illegal procedure, backing up to a 3rd and 8, but that allowed them to really pin their ears back, send a couple extra blitzers. That does the job. That brings Sam Jones down in the sack, force a very long 4th and 16. Nothing doing on the pass down the sideline. So credit the Bolts, right? I mean, they kind of weathered a storm. Big, long, grueling drive. A couple third down conversions, an early fourth down conversion around the 40-yard line. But the Bolts are able to hold, keep them out of the end zone, and they actually have decent enough field position here to start this drive of their own.
0: All right, here goes Pius, a chance to cut this lead in half should this drive be successful. 4:01 to work with in the third. 21-7 your score on the Currency scoreboard. Hand off to Bukowski. And he gets to the edge. 10-yard pickup.
1: He just keeps those wheels a-turning. You think you got him down, you got to wrap up and complete the tackle. The light contact, just he can run through the arms like that. Yeah, got to get low. Nice job, Dan Hauer.
2: First down at the 45.
1: Coming up from that pre-safety spot. Not after the first down was picked up, though.
0: This time, Bukowski will try to stretch it to the opposite side of the field. Taken down by Hudson. We have a flag.
1: Multiple flags.
0: Could be face mask or hold.
1: I thought the flag, a couple of them were thrown before, maybe the tackle. So, yeah, hold. There you go.
2: Holding bias.
1: Yeah, those stretch plays, stretch style plays where you're trying to get a lot of bodies outside, get them out wide, find that sideline. That does put some linemen and tight ends in a tough spot where they just can't help themselves, Brandon. Get a little handsy. Probably saw the jersey pull away from the pads. Had both the line judge and the referee throw their flag, so probably was an obvious hold.
0: Well, that will march Pius back to their own 35. Ryan finds a hole to run through, and
1: look out.
0: Here goes the sophomore showing his speed. Ryan all the way into Aurora territory, pushed out near the 25.
1: Well, and this coaching staff's been high on their sophomore all season long. We're seeing why. Ryan, once again, we saw this in the first half, very decisive with the ball in his hands. It wasn't there, went through his checks. It wasn't there. He just tucks it and runs. You're seeing some of that athleticism, the speed. Pretty happy with himself there. Picking up a huge first down. That was coming

0: on the heels of a penalty. It looked like maybe a penalty would cause a hiccup in this drive. Not the case. Augie Ryan tucking it and going.
1: 41 yards on that carry.
0: Boy, and this offense is just enough big plays that has really kept them alive, kept them in this one.
1: Ryan rolling out. And he hits his receiver in the flat. Pick up there for Jonathan Ashburn.
0: Okay, but that's the type of play right there that I really appreciate, a guy like Augie Ryan. You just had a big play. He had options down the field. He didn't try and extend the play and work it down the field and throw into coverage. No, he just took what the defense gave him. It wasn't a lot. It was just a little gain there, 3-yard gain, but it was a wide open play. Smart decision.
1: 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Second down and 8 here for the Bolts. Designed keeper for Ryan. That'll make it 3rd and short.
2: Augie Ryan, the ball carrier.
0: Yeah, and after seeing that scamper a moment ago on 2nd and very long, that kind of reminds the offensive coaching staff, hey, you know, we do got that draw play. We got that quarterback keeper draw play. Let's dial that up again and see what happens.
1: So it's 3rd and short. And the Huskies jump.
0: I think they're going to get up the 5 yards needed here. I think it's going to be a free first down. And Aurora has been blatantly trying to use the hard count to get those free 5 yards throughout this game, and comes back to get them. Well, good discipline up front. Augie Ryan, the quarterback, he did duck his head a little bit trying to sell it. He wasn't as egregious enough to cause his own flag.
1: Ryan's pass deflected. We also have a flag near the line of scrimmage.
0: And a lot of times you see that flag in the middle of the scrum. That's usually bad news for the offensive lineman.
2: Holding Pius.
0: Yep.
1: You're all over it. Hold against Pius.
0: You know, there's always a point in the game where I feel bad. We're talking about all these other guys, and when we do dial up an offensive lineman's name, it's for something bad that they did. They've been doing so well this entire drive, especially with the run block.
1: So first and about 20. I'll go with Bokowski. So there you go. He had paving the way by the line there to get a big chunk back.
0: Just great vision from Bokowski. Once again, that play was designed to kind of bounce right. It wasn't there. He has that quickness, the shiftiness to be able to bounce it back left. But all the while, his feet are moving, and he is getting upfield in a hurry.
2: Cooper Hudson, second down.
0: Boy, Pius, they got some weapons on offense, don't they?
1: Promising quarterback and Ryan Bokowski. That's his 7th carry. And Meidiger with that big 26-yard touchdown. Bokowski here on the swing pass. And he's cutting back against the grain.
0: Ouch.
1: It's about 3 there.
0: Well, he knew he had a lineman that was flaring out, so he did pick up the block he was looking for, but he paid the price going back into the teeth of that Aurora Husky defense. They chewed him up.
1: Maybe we'll think twice before doing that again, as we have zeros here on the currency scoreboard after 3. One more look here on the Beatrice Community Hospital replay. Pius driving, trying to cut into this 14-point Aurora lead. Stay with us. 4th quarter action here on high school football when we return on News Channel.
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0: perfect way to unwind. Visit Kearney. It's so much more than just in the middle.
1: Welcome back. The stage and the scene is set here at Aldridge Field for an exciting fourth quarter. The Bolts hoping to punch one in here, but they have a big third down coming up. Glad with us.
2: Light show here. Yeah. Some music. All the theatrics here.
1: Well, we were talking with Trevor Johnson about the Forward in Faith campaign. There's been a lot going on and improvements here at Aldridge Field and the facilities. We'll see what comes up if that light show inspires the Bolts here this big third down upcoming. Ryan with time, and he connects with Buss, who takes a big knock. I'll bring up fourth down. A reminder, this broadcast is brought to you in part thanks to Midway Auto. For your next vehicle, go to thinkmidway.com.
2: It was Davis and Octocall rallying up and making the stop. Sure-handed stop for the Huskies. And, yeah, the offense has to stay out on the field here.
1: So fourth down and 13 here, but four wide for the Bolts. And they have the receiver.
2: Oh.
1: It's incomplete. Ryan had Buss, who was just unable to bring that one in. Turnover on downs.
2: A lot of things happened in a hurry there, but it almost felt like Ryan was trying to throw Buss to a spot there, low and away from the defender. Didn't want to run him into harm with that free safety crashing across either. Ah, Buss got his hands on it.
3: Aurora takes over on downs.
2: Good sportsmanship being shown there from Cash Kleinschmidt, trying to help Buss up at the disappointed Joey Buss. Unable to reel that one in.
1: Now, at this point, if you're pious, you can't afford for Aurora to go on another 8-minute drive.
2: Yeah, no. Even if your defense holds, you need to hurry it up. Oh, and it looks like, is Aurora going to start this with a timeout or a penalty?
1: Appears so.
2: Yeah, march them back five. Another illegal procedure.
1: And there goes Paulett. Look out. His best run of the night for 15 and a first down.
2: Oh, just an eraser. You're feeling kind of good there, backing him up a little bit. Got the penalty. Had him behind the sticks, deep in their own territory. And, oh, man, Wyatt Paulett.
3: At the 24.
2: Big time run. And that's what he can do for you out of, you know, when he's in shotgun from the quarterback spot. That's one of his strong suits. Aurora happy to take their time, sitting on a 2-score lead.
1: Yep, play clock down under 6 now. There's the snap. Jones keeps and hits Dan Auer on the screen. Makes a couple defenders miss. Dan Auer's still going. It'll go down as an 8-yard gain.
2: And it didn't look like he was going to get much, and it also appeared that the initial decision was to, you know, try and bounce it outside, but Dan Auer, understanding where they're at in this game, he cuts it back into the field, keeps that clock a rolling. We are going to have a stoppage due to a player injury, but that was a really well thought out decision on the fly from Landon Danhauer, cutting that back into the middle of the field.
1: Pius training staff tending to the cramps. Not uncommon to see early on in the season at this point in the game.
2: Feel a little cooler today though. Starting to feel like football weather.
1: I'm gonna say, I think this is the last week you get a pass for second half cramps. Let's get to week 4. You better not be cramping anymore.
2: What were they saying the field was down at Memorial Stadium?
1: Like 120, 115. I saw something crazy. I'm like, I had to fact check that. I'm like, I don't know if it's that. I mean,
2: are they playing in

0: Arizona? What are we talking about here?
1: 118, we're being told.
2: My goodness.
1: From the truck and the statistics team. Won't be that hot tomorrow at Memorial Stadium night game against Bowling Green. And the clock winding down here. Aurora, no shame, just letting it go. Jones, and then that's a killer to you. You wind the clock down, and then you're picking up first downs and chunk runs. That goes for 13.
0: Yeah, and you can kind of you feel for Pius because they got to load up. They got to stop that initial run. They're trying to get off the field. But Aurora is so good with that counter, the initial fake that gets the initial defense to bite. And then you got a more than capable ball carrier in your quarterback one, quarterback two. I don't know. Sam Jones pulls it, goes right, picks up the first down.
1: This time it's Paulette who keeps it. Stood up by Meetinger, but still a nice pickup on first down.
0: See, and the more you look at this, the more you think it's kind of unfair, isn't it? Because after you run the quarterback once and it's a big gain, if you go back to a quarterback run, you're thinking, okay, he's a little tired. He's going to be a half step slow. No, that's
1: just give it to the fresh guy.
0: Yeah, it does a fantastic job of rotating the two quarterbacks. And it's not just for series to series or two series. It's within a series like we're seeing right here.
1: 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Paulette again. We'll keep it. There he goes into Pius territory. Huskies just grounding out hard yards and first downs.
0: Boy, they really are. Really starting to flex their powerful running game, the rushing attack. Something they've built a reputation on and for over decades have the Huskies. And here again,
1: down.
0: We just see the discipline, the wherewithal. It's also excellent coaching, you know, taking the air out of the ball, being very deliberate here.
1: This time, Paulette keeps it, and he wasn't fooling Martin Owens. Takes him down for a loss.
0: All right, good stop on first down.
1: Be sure to stay tuned for our Player of the Game interview, brought to you by Nebraska Orthopedic Center. 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Let's drive now 4 minutes for the Huskies and counting. Paulette gets three.
0: All right, so after the late shift from the defense, you had six defenders crowding the line of scrimmage, and I really think that's what the Thunderbolts need to do at this point of the game.
3: Paulette. Tackled by Anthony
0: Hybert. We're under seven to go.
3: Third and nine.
0: And in that third quarter, you mentioned it, we saw a seven-minute drive to open things up from the Huskies. Good on the Thunderbolts, keeping them out of the end zone, though, staying within two scores.
1: Third down and seven. Paulette to pass. Backside pursuit. He's hit as he throws. That was Odie who got to him. And it brings up fourth.
0: Odie's had a whale of a game. He really has. His fingerprints are all over this one. Defensive pressures, quarterback pressures, the hurries that you saw right there.
3: Fourth down.
0: Boy, and off the helmet, that could have went the other way in a hurry. Just didn't find a Thunderbolt defender.
1: And again, it looks like Coach Peterson's going to say, let's go for it.
0: If we talk to Coach Peterson in the postgame, I'm going to ask, do you just not have a punter on your roster?
1: Who needs him? Jones

0: just chucking it up. And caught, but out of bounds. So another turnover on downs by the Bolts. They have life.
1: You know, they really do, and they're going to have really good field position after that stop. You know, that's where a punt, and you saw Aurora was just being very disciplined, methodical, you know, playing to the game flow and winding the clock down. And when you're protecting a lead and just kind of dominating the way that the Huskies are, that's a perfect spot for a punt. You know, I can see earlier in the first half where it was fourth and three, and hey, let's set a tone. You know, let's go get this. Let's amp up our offensive linemen and running backs. Let's get them into the game. But in this spot, a curious call here. I thought that was a for sure punting situation. Not the case. But that's going to open the door a little bit here for Pius the 10th.
0: Six minutes and change remaining in this one. Pius going to have to air it out. They do here on first down. Bukowski, pickup of five.
1: Dillner now does a fantastic job of getting out there and taking away the sideline, forcing Bukowski back into the field where they can tackle him in bounds.
0: Quickly to the line for the Bolts. And Ryan keeps it and is close to the first down.
1: Pretty good fake. Hold it. Pull it. Also got to give a lot of respect to Bukowski as a runner. What he's been able to do from his tailback position tonight.
0: On third and short, Ryan zips it in there. It's caught. That was Ashburn, his second reception tonight.
1: Catch. Tight coverage. Defender was trying to punch that ball out the entire way down to the ground.
0: 21-7 your score on the Aurora Cooperative scoreboard. Go green with E15 and Phillip at your nearest A stop today. A scoreless second half up to this point. Bukowski cutting it back.
2: Oh, what a cut.
0: Across the 40.
1: Oh,
0: still
1: goodness.
0: Going. That's a 10-yard pickup.
1: And I just love the contrast we're seeing right now. That last drive from Aurora, they were just taking their time, running that clock, the play clock down each and every time. Every time this gets set, we are having a sophomore quarterback snap the ball in a hurry. He's in total command. Bolts got to be pretty happy with what they're seeing with this two-minute drive so far.
0: Ryan hit before he throws. Sacked on the play by Malachi Camacho.
1: Camacho has been looming. He's been looming from that right side. Wait, we've seen some really good sportsmanship here. Kleinschmidt stretching out a pious player.
0: Nothing you wouldn't have done back in your day, right?
1: Sure.
0: Yeah.
1: I don't know. I might have been good enough to say, hey, we need a trainer over here.
0: There we go. That's what they're there for. Reminder, post-game show is coming up. 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
1: Always like to see what Custom Sports has to bring at all the different state tournaments, state track. They always got a big old booth, different colored T-shirts and gear. State basketball, they're always there.
0: It's smart. There's never a reason, or there's always a reason, I should say, to make a T-shirt. You can never have too many.
1: Right.
0: There's always state championships. There's always things to celebrate.
1: New teams, different teams.
0: That's right. They're your one-stop shop. 4.5 minutes. We have a pre-snap whistle.
1: Oh, I don't know if Lincoln was set. Oh, it's going offsides on defense. Defense was in the neutral zone. And I was watching head coach Grindy there, and he kind of went palms up and put his head down. I thought he was indicating to me that was on the offense. Not the case. Sigh of relief there on the Pius the 10th sideline.
0: So that sack put you in a hole. Now it's back to second and 10 after the penalty. And Ryan.
1: No!
0: Tip drill. Whoa. Interception. Danauer. The fourth turnover by the Bolts.
2: And let

0: is going to make it tough for Pius to come back from. It was in the hands of his receiver. Credit Danauer for the presence of mind to stick with that one.
1: My goodness. And, yeah, it was tight coverage the whole way by Danauer, staying over the top. But once again, you know, Bus had a play on the ball, unable to reel it in. It stays up in the air. And Landon Danauer with another interception, a backbreaker there. Type of a takeaway for the Huskies.
0: His second pick of the night. Aurora in complete control now. Jones, the keeper.
1: Boy, and just the way that that play developed, I was impressed with Augie Ryan. Once again, the sophomore quarterback staying in the pocket, not getting too jumpy. A lot of times, you know, you'll hear footsteps and you'll run yourself into trouble by trying to sneak out of the pocket. No, he stayed strong, worked his way up into the pocket just a little bit, delivered a really nice ball down the center of the field. Just wasn't to be, wasn't meant to be. Danauer makes a juggling catch. Squander the drive.
0: More tough yards for Paulett as he is nearing 30 carries.
1: Yeah, and this is really where the Huskies want to be, and where, what you'd like to say, where they're at their best. Where they know what they're going to do. That's going to run the ball with one of their quarterbacks or one of their running backs, one of their tailbacks, one of their fullbacks, whatever. They're going to run the ball. And you know they're going to run the ball, and they're okay with that.
0: Demoralizing to go against when that's the situation you're in, but we've talked about it before. Credit this Bolt defense. They've been out there on the field a lot all game. They've been playing tough, and to the point of coming into this one, Paulett averaging 8 a game. He is significantly below that in terms of per carry yardage.
1: Yeah.
0: They're making him earn it.
1: Well, and the Thunderbolts, they're pretty happy with what the way they played out in Scott's Bluff. You know, a lot of travel there, but you know you're going to face a physical team, maybe the most physical team in the state of Nebraska, and they hung in there with them. Made the old Bearcats earn each and every point that they got. But that's a couple of tough, hard-nosed teams, heavy rushing attack teams to kind of start your season off with in Aurora and Scott's Bluff.
0: Pius taking a timeout here. We'll take a quick one as well. 21-7 on the Currency scoreboard, 2:38 to play. We'll be back.
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0: Welcome back. Coming out of the Pius timeout, handoff goes to Paulett for a short pickup.
5: Timeout, Pius.
1: And Pius with another quick timeout there, stopping the clock. Coaching staff trying to stay positive.
0: So Pius taking another timeout as well. A couple more first downs, and Aurora's able to come out of this one unscathed. 3-0 looking at these team schedules moving forward. And that's going to be a good one. Aurora hosting Norris next week.
1: Oh, boy.
0: Norris improving to 1-2 after their narrow victory over Elkhorn last night. But again, that's the best 1-2 team in the state. We saw them against Scott's Bluff.

0: Got a tough loss to Gretna East, who's one of the best in Class B. There will be fireworks for Aurora Norris. Flip side, Pius travels to Ralston before getting Norris the following week.
1: Boy, in Ralston, they're a big team, big up front. Aurora played them a week ago. Wasn't a blowout win or anything like that, but head coach Kyle Peterson said, yeah, the Rams, they're different this year. Mm-hmm. They got a mentality, well coached, really strong up front. Talked about their size and how he felt they were fortunate to sneak away with that win.
0: And Jones trying to find Rennell. That could have been a pick six. That would have made things interesting. Harrison Alley was on the coverage.
1: Yeah, Alley played that one beautifully. Cut in front of the would-be receiver, knew where the ball was going, was able to diagnose it early on. Got what he was looking for.
0: You may have had Rennell playing a little bit of DB there.
1: I think Rennell did get his hand in there, maybe help poke that one away. Might have been his best defensive play of the night on offense.
0: Clock does stop, though. Pius with one timeout. And Jones gets away from a would-be tackler, extends the play. First down, Cash Kleinschmidt.
1: Cash money, right? I mean, Sam Jones is just amazing. The way that he is able to not be brought down. I mean, they had the pressure on. He just makes a little move, stays on his feet, keeps his eyes down the field, and just delivers a bullet to his buddy, Kleinschmidt.
0: So Pius is forced to take its final timeout here with 2:14 to go, 21-7 your score on the Currency Aurora Cooperative scoreboard.
1: And a full new set of downs to work with here is Aurora. So they're going to be able to wind this one down pretty far. Pick up one more first down, get into that victory formation.
0: Try to figure out, is that the, you diagnose the student section theme, Andy?
1: USA.
0: Because, oh, I see, because we got blue in one section, followed by white and red. I think I see what's going on there.
1: I even saw Uncle Sam
0: there we
1: on
0: go.
1: My way through the gates. He had his top hat on.
0: Did you get his autograph?
1: I'm going to have to look him up after the game.
0: All right, we're back in action. First down, Jones. Short pickup on the keeper. That'll take us down under 2 minutes.
1: Yeah, and Aurora is just so efficient the way they run this style of offense, but there's a lot of things that are happening with that first fake, that initial counter. Sometimes it's a quick hitter, but it as a defense, it puts so much pressure on your placement. You if you misdiagnose it, you're burnt. Even if you read it correctly, you're liable to have a guy like Sam Jones pull it and then make you pay by running around you. Seen that a number of times, but this Husky offense, they make this offense look a little too easy. I mean, it's not that easy to run.
0: Another 1 yard gain. That's the 14th carry by Jones. You know, going back to this, how come this offense is so tough to stop? You have 29 carries for Paulette, 15 for Jones. They're both pushing 200 pounds. They're fast. They're athletic.
1: Yeah.
0: We're not trying to beat a dead horse here, but Aurora is going to be a tough matchup for pretty much anybody they run up against. We talked about Norris being a fun one to watch. They host Scott's Bluff week 7.
1: Ooh.
0: As well, so that'll be one to keep an eye on.
1: You know, and when you're just looking at the box score and you see, like, okay, they ran the ball 74 times, passed the ball 15 times, how can they say it's a multiple offense? Well, then you see it in action. You see it on a game like tonight. Oh, and then it clicks.
0: Mm-hmm.
1: Yes, it is very multiple. They have multiple weapons. And it, I will go back to it. It just puts so much pressure on a defense. And tonight, especially on third and long, fourth and mediums. Aurora went to the pass. They went to the air game, and they were

0: able to convert.
1: Mm-hmm. A well-oiled machine, you might say. A lot of veterans, multi-year starters on this Husky squad. We have a third down and short. That is all its 30th carry officially.
2: And the most important thing for the Aurora coaching staff and the Aurora sideline, that clock is rolling.
3: Run is good from Aurora first down.
1: And, well, that's something to keep an eye on. Paulette having to hobble off the field. Hopefully, for his sake, he's able to shake that one off. But the clock officially winding down here at Aldrich Field. Your final, Aurora 21, Pius 7 here in week 3. No scoring in the second half. Tough defense throughout, but the turnovers forced by that Aurora defense and the execution on their offensive side, the difference in this one. Aurora improves to 3-0, Pius to 1-2. Stay with us. Our postgame show is coming up next here on News Channel Nebraska.
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13: There's a couple of things that stands out. 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
14: There definitely needs to be a clear path to citizenship. 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
17: 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We'll be hearing from Coach Peterson in our Nebraska Orthopedic Center Player of the Game shortly. But while we wait, let's take a look at our top plays of the game. Class B showdown on a Friday night. Pius hosting Aurora. The Huskies coming into this one undefeated. Pius looking to grab its second win of the season. First quarter opening drive of the game looked promising for the Bolts, but a turnover forced by the Huskies early would set up the opening score of the game for Aurora. It would come by way of Wyatt Pollitt, a one-yard touchdown punch-in, his seventh touchdown of the season. It's 7-0 Aurora early on. Then Augie Ryan trying to find his receiver. Tip drill picked off by Landon Danauer. The INT would set up another Husky score in the first half, specifically early in the second quarter. You have quarterback Sam Jones finding Danauer. He had the pick this time, the touchdown reception, a 17-yarder. It's 14-0 Aurora early on in the second. Pius again, they always had good drives, but the turnovers would be their downfall this time. An INT again by that defense. This time Hudson Decker with the pick, setting up a third touchdown for Aurora. Jones on the play action. This time he finds his buddy Dylan Renau, 4 yards to make it 21-0 Huskies. But before halftime, the Bolts not going away. Augie Ryan finding George Meetinger, who does a lot after the catch. Sheds a tackle, puts another on skates, runs through a couple of arm tackles. 26-yard touchdown, Bolts, right before halftime. And Pius with some momentum coming out into the third quarter. After an 8-minute drive by the Huskies that ended up being a turnover on downs, the sophomore showing his legs, running for 40-plus on this one as the Bolts are trying to cut the lead in half. Ryan did a great job, 6 carries, that his biggest of the night, as he was around 65 yards rushing. But it would remain 21-7 in the fourth. Late in the game, Pius trying to rally. This was pretty much their last chance, and Danauer, his second interception of the game with the tip drill. Aurora is able to hang on to get the victory, running the clock down and out. The Huskies improve to 3-0 with that one. A tough game, a gritty game, but they forced 4 turnovers and ran out the clock. Pius drops to 1-2. All right, let's head down to the field where Andy Klassen has Coach Kyle Peterson standing by.
18: All right, down on the field, joined now by winning head coach Kyle Peterson. The Huskies take care of business on the road here in Lincoln, knocking off Pius the 10th. It was a grinder. What are your initial thoughts?
19: It was what we told our kids it was going to be. It was going to be a defensive battle. They do a lot of things, Pius, that makes what we do really hard, and they've been really good defensively all season long. You know, ultimately, it came down to us making plays really on the defensive side. You know, they threatened a couple of times. We turned them over 4 times, and usually you're going to win games if you do that.
18: Yeah, we talked to you earlier in the week, and you talked about winning the turnover battle. How important was that, especially in the first half?
19: Well, it gave us, you know, we're up 14-0. You know, we kick off, and we're up 14-0 because we turn them over on their first 2 possessions. And then they really settled in defensively and started doing some things that made life really hard for us. But we kept the ball. You know, time of possession, I think, was big time in our favor tonight. Even though we weren't able to punch it in a couple of times, we kept it away from them. But you know, plus 4, you're going to win football games.
18: I got to ask, earlier in the game, it was like 4th and 3, 4th and 4, and you went for it. And then throughout the game, you just kept going for it on 4th down. I looked at the roster. You don't have a kicker listed. Is that a necessity thing or a mindset thing?
19: Well, you know, we've punted 1 time this year, and it was a 55-yard punt that got pinned inside the 5. So, you know, we do have that person. We just feel really good about our offense. We feel really good about what we can accomplish there, and we're confident in our kids' abilities to make plays.
18: What can you tell me about tonight's player of the game, Dan Howard? Big plays on offense, a touchdown reception, but then on defense came up huge.
19: You know, obviously on the offensive side, there's things that we do to try to get him the ball. We had him open a couple other times where we just didn't have time to get the ball downfield to him. Very opportunistic on defense tonight. The tip ball on the first interception, and then just really made a nice play there on

0: on the interception to end the game. He's kind of a kid that we've seen do that, you know, his entire career, and we obviously saw it tonight.
1: Coach, you got to enjoy this victory tonight. You told that to your team, but you got a big game coming up. What's your mindset coming off of victory, gearing up for another big one?
0: You know, all of our games on our schedule are big, and you can't get two up or two down for any of them. The schedules came out, we saw this game kind of playing at one of the storied programs and on this field. What a cool opportunity. We've had some really great games with Norris over the years, so, you know, we really like that opportunity as well.
1: Coach, thank you for your time. Congratulations.
0: Thank you very much.
1: All right, let's bring in our player of the game, Landon Danhauer. He was a playmaker, a game breaker all night, two interceptions and a 14-yard touchdown reception. Let's go right to that touchdown reception because that was on fourth down. What was the play call? How did that play out in your eyes?
2: I had a 10-yard curl, and I knew I had to create space because he was going to be rolling out, and I knew I had to find open grass and caught the ball and got in the end zone.
1: Coach had been talking to you guys about winning the turnover battle. You won in spite last week, you know, committing three turnovers. This week you're on the better side of it. How does that make you feel knowing that you were a big part of it?
2: Yeah, we knew we had to create turnovers. We knew they were going to throw the ball a lot, and we hadn't defended the pass very well. But tonight we came up big in big plays and created turnovers and won that battle.
1: What were you thinking on that last interception you had? Because it was tight coverage. The receiver had a play on it. You made a juggling catch to really slam the door shut and secure the victory.
2: Our coaches teach play through the hands, so when I saw his hands pop out, I punched the ball. Ball came free and made a play on the ball.
1: Coach said you got to enjoy this victory. You guys earned it. A grinder of a game. Already mentioned that. Next week you got the Norris Titans. What are your initial thoughts?
2: We know that's going to be a big game. Like Coach said, all of our games on our schedule are big. We're going to prepare all next week and be ready to go on Friday.
1: Landon, thank you for time. Congratulations on a great game.
2: Thank you.
1: All righty, Brandon, let's send it back up to you in the booth to wrap this one up.
3: 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Check out their newest location in Lincoln, near Lincoln North Star, specifically at 33rd and Salt Creek. That's going to do it for us here tonight. Before we let you go, here's a look at our broadcast schedule. More football coming your way tomorrow on our network. Wayne State hosting Minnesota Duluth. Volleyball on Monday. The second-ranked Wildcats hosting Briar Cliff. More volleyball on Thursday in the Budeckis Finals in southeast Nebraska. And a football doubleheader a week from tonight. It starts at 4:15 with O'Neill Summerland and then York Hastings, the nightcap on Friday. Reminder one final time, check us out on social media, Facebook, X, Instagram, and YouTube for all of our broadcast games, schedules, content, interviews, highlights, game replays. You follow those four handles, you will be good to go and be covered. That's going to do it for us here at Aldrich Field. Class B football, a beautiful night in the capital city. We'll sign off. After an Aurora Huskies victory over Pius, I'm Brandon Axe with Andy Klassen with you for the call. Special thanks to our terrific, terrific production crew, Danny Alvarado, Paul Hires, Mason Henricks, and our amazing team of camera operators bringing you all of these looks and all of the action live from Aldrich Field tonight. It's been a pleasure as always. High school football on a Friday night on News Channel Nebraska. 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

long Northeast Nebraska rivals, Boone Central and Battle Creek. A lot of new faces in the starting lineups for these teams, but a lot of old faces stepping up in big ways as well to open the 2026 football season. One of those familiar faces, Cade Hudson. Looks like he's going to run. Instead, backs out at the last minute. Perfect pass to Colin Spangler. Boone Central strikes first after a scoreless first quarter. It's 7-0 Cardinals. Hudson can do it with his legs as well. Here's a 21-yard scamper, dragging defenders into the end zone. Extra point botch, but it was 13-0 Cardinals at that point. Their defense really stifled Battle Creek all night. They get another opportunity late second quarter. Battle Creek,

0: get a stop on fourth down, but their offense couldn't do much with it. Boone Central's defense held the Braves to just 31 yards of offense in the first half. They were net negative on the ground at the break. You see Darren Dozler with one of six sacks of Battle Creek tonight. And just enough time for Cade Hudson to do Cade Hudson-type things. An absolute missile on the run, on the money. Tyson Webster does the rest. 21-0, Boone Central has the lead at the half after the two-point conversion. And they would keep it going in the second half. Going to the ground, name to remember, Colton Wazanis, the junior, making men miss, getting into the open field, 60 yards to pay dirt. He was over the century mark tonight for Boone Central. That extends the lead to 28-0. Cardinals not done just yet. Battle Creek just trying to get anything going. But this Boone Central defense, this was what it was like all night for Ty and Thompson. Little to no time. You saw Camden Redler. Dozler was in there. Will Roberts in on the sack as well. Those three in particular were terrors defensively. Finished off here on the ground, Darren Dozler, the bulldozer, bulldozing his way in from 5 yards out. That's the exclamation point on a dominant win for Boone Central in week one. They take it home 35-0 to get to 1-0, win their second in a row over Battle Creek.
1: Well, the Boone Central Cardinals, they fly high tonight here in Battle Creek. They get a big and very impressive 35-0 win over the Battle Creek Braves. Joined now by Eric Albers, the acting head coach for Boone Central, and as also the defensive coordinator coach. To me, that was the most impressive thing today. A lot of impressive things with your team, but the defense was really dominant. What did you like about that side of the ball?
2: I really liked how we tackled. For the most part, most of the game, we didn't have many missed tackles, and that's number one thing you always get worried about. You know, it's hard to go full go in practice to tackle people. You don't want to get any injuries. And tonight, coming out, that was my biggest worry, was missed tackles. And I thought we did a really good job. We got after the quarterback, too, which helps. We put him in a bind at times, and we rallied to the ball really well.
1: Seemed like the R guys, Roberts and Redler, those guys are in the backfield almost as much as the Battle Creek players. How relentless are those guys?
2: Yeah, we just tell them full throttle. That's kind of our motto this year, full throttle. And that just means just keep playing until the whistle goes. Those guys are relentless. They want to get after the ball. They love playing defense. Like, I preached, play defense hard, and tonight we did. It was good.
1: Well, on the offensive side of the ball, I was really impressed with the running game. You've got a couple of guys that can really create problems, whether it's inside or outside, with certainly with Zanis and certainly with Dozler. Those guys were impressive tonight.
2: Yeah, they run hard. They're not very tall guys. They're pretty short, stocky guys. But, man, when they keep their pads levels low, they really run hard. And it was cool to see both of them get their touches, and I thought we spread it between the two of them really well.
1: Well, the big dogs up front, they never get any love, but that offensive line, hey, it really wore, I think, Battle Creek down, especially in the second half.
2: Yeah, we rely on our offensive line. We have some depth there, and we just kind of cycled those guys in, and you could feel second quarter, third quarter, we were wearing them down, and that's probably the greatest feeling when you're on offense.
1: Right side's really good with Roberts and Rolfe, I think. Is that kind of... Are you looking at those guys maybe as all-conference type guys?
2: Yeah, we'll see how the season plays out. You know, football's a long season, and we just want to continue to get better and keep showing progress.
1: Well, if you had a quarterback, you might be pretty good. I don't know. Maybe you can find one. I'm just kidding. How good is Cade? He does so many things well, whether it's running the ball, passing the ball, creating off the scramble. I mean, what does he not do well?
2: Nothing. Like... number one thing you didn't mention was his leadership. I mean, he's really taking command of our offense. It feels like we have another coach on the field. He makes the right reads. He makes the right decisions. He's pretty smooth with the ball, too, when he's running. So you saw his arm tonight. Like, he can throw it a long ways. He's got a good cannon. So we trust Cade running our offense, and it's just a benefit to me when I'm playing defense because I don't have to play as much defense.
1: Well, you won 35-0 on the road, a big impressive win. How do you kind of settle these guys down? It's a long season. You got a very tough schedule, so a lot of work to be done yet. What's your message to your team moving forward?
2: I talked to them when we were over there after the game. I said, respect every opponent that you have. Every game's a new game, different offenses, different defenses. And that was the message this week. Respect who you play. You can't overlook anybody because football's a grind. Nine-game schedule, and you just don't know who your next opponent is. And when you do, you got to respect them and then just be ready and prepared. And that's what we did tonight. I felt like we were really well

0: prepared. And that's a shout out to my assistant coaches. Like, they had good game plans for what they were doing, whether it's special teams, offense or defense, and positional coaches. They did a great job.
1: Well, I have to agree with you, Coach. I thought you looked really good tonight, and congratulations on the big win, and good luck the rest of the way.
0: Oh, thank you. Thank you, guys.
1: One of the things I think was really impressive that I saw with you is your ability to throw you know, off the run and sometimes across your body. You're just so accurate. Is that something you've been working on?
2: Yeah, my footwork and just putting the ball right where I want it to be has been a big focus on this summer and my spring workout for the most part. So just finding spots and just putting it right where the wide receiver can get it.
1: It looks like you have a pretty good rapport with your receiver, and I think certainly with Miller, I think you guys work well together. Is that just something from playing together a lot, or that you guys work a lot on the off season as well?
2: Yeah, we've been playing together for a long time, and that's one of our big things. We've just been working together on the summer, just getting our routes and timing down for the most part, just all the little things to make it fit perfectly.
1: What, you know, you got a good offensive line that protects you pretty well. And, I mean, how does that help you? Obviously, it gives you time to throw. But, I mean, do you feel like the way the offensive line protects, the way your running backs run, I mean, you guys have a really good offense this year.
2: Yeah, it's great because don't have to worry about it. Takes the pressure off you and less worry. You just go through your reads and find the guy, or the running back can just find a hole and go get some yards.
1: You know, a lot of quarterbacks that throw the ball are kind of pretty boys, right? They stand back in the pocket and get rid of the football. You run the ball, and you run the ball well. Is that something you like to do? You like to get dirt down and dirty?
2: I like to run it. I like to hit people every once in a while. Football, it's fun.
1: And you made some plays on the defensive end, too. I mean, you enjoy that playing the two-platoon thing?
2: Yeah, don't got crazy numbers on the team this year, and I'll take any playing time they'll give me.
1: Well, absolutely. Well, the team definitely is going to need you this year. Congratulations on a huge win, and good luck as you go through this very difficult schedule ahead of you.
2: Yeah, thank you very much.
3: Down at about 84 degrees at kickoff, hardly any wind, so that wasn't going to affect the football game tonight. The Lopers getting to play at home, Randy, for the first time on opening night in 5 years.
4: And a beautiful night for football and a great up and down game. I mean, there was like at first Wayne really dominated. That was BC, that is, before Kincaid is able to make the Caleb Kincaid with the interception.
3: And on the first play there was Cole Lutke, who wasn't scheduled to get the start but had to come in. And there was some popping early on there. Wayne State able to get a good tackle on the outside early in the game from a Mitchell Anderson. And UNK seeing some defense on both sides. The first start for a quarterback in Devin Tate. Now, with the score 12-0, it was already a big run by 4G. And this, at the time, looked like it was going to be maybe the beginning of a rout here for Wayne State, because UNK still didn't have a first down, and we are in the second quarter of play. But Kincaid, who we just talked about, steps in, coming in, makes the pick, and is able to go 88 yards for the touchdown with 11 minutes to go in the second quarter. Now, there was no scoring the rest of the way, but UNK took the momentum into the halftime locker room despite being down 12-7.
4: Yeah, they took 17 straight points to build a nice little lead there, and it kind of felt like maybe they were going to be able to throw the knockout punch, and then the script flipped on them as well.
3: We come out in the third quarter, a little counterplay here, and a big second half for Quincy Riker. He ended up with 61 yards, and 40 of those were in the second half. And now Tate wants to throw, and there was one of his best throws of the night to Aiden Zychek down the sideline. And it set up a field goal here on the opening possession of the third quarter of play. Wayne State always seemed to find a way to kind of counter, but then after making it 12-10, Wayne fumbled the ensuing kickoff, which was covered by Whipple. And you saw Tate take it in on a little option in the Lopers 17-12. But Wayne State wouldn't give up. And the longest pass play of the night right here to a wide open wide receiver in Keaton Bonderson. And that helped get him down the field and set up another touchdown run, the second of the ball game for 4G.
4: 4G just kept coming at you all night. And he mentioned it earlier that they stayed with their game plan when you interviewed him as our player of the game. And they did. They just kept running the ball effectively.
3: The Lopers tried to milk as much clock as they would. Wayne State able to come up with the stop. But a 52-yard field goal from Caden Kiernan. He was 2 of 3 on the night, had one blocked. But then three, if you want to call them jump balls, but they were just one-on-ones. UNK didn't have two players trying to knock down the ball, and they made three straight.

0: completions, and that set up the chip shot field goal from 32 yards away, and the second field goal for Boston Hensley. And that wins the football game for Wayne State. And they are celebrating. They kind of let the UNK student section know about it because the UNK student section probably let them know about it earlier in the ball game. But that's a little bit of sportsmanship and a little bit of a rivalry.
1: Get an opportunity now to talk with the head coach in Logan Masters. And, boy, coach, you're a play away from putting this thing away early in the second quarter, and then it looks like maybe it's not going to be a great bus ride. What an up and down game we had tonight.
2: Yeah, I was worried that I was going to lose this game because more first games are lost than won. And, turnover, then we dropped the kickoff to start the second half, let them get all the momentum, and then just took us to, the last 6 minutes of the fourth quarter to wake up on offense. But hats off to our defense. They played great the whole entire game, kept us in it when we were really struggling on offense in the second half, and forced a missed field goal, blocked a kick, kept them out of the red zone a couple of times, and it gave us a chance. And then Boston was clutch, so it was good.
1: What was his range? What were you comfortable with, even though you got in pretty much gimme range there?
2: Yeah, I mean, he's been pretty consistent from 55 and stuff like that. So depending on Nebraska wind. But he's probably had a little extra juice for that one, so he might have been good from 60.
1: What were you telling the kids when you came out of the locker room? Because it seemed like the momentum had switched at halftime, and yet you're still ahead 12-7.
2: Yeah, I mean, I just said, let's go find a way to win. That's what it's about. We talked about before, riding the emotion. We knew it was going to be a big crowd. Really appreciate everyone wearing black for Wayne State. That was nice of them. We handled that okay, and defense got a stop. We went down and found a way to smooth the ball and score. And then fortunately for us, they went down and kicked a long field, heck of a kick by him, but they still gave us enough time. And Brady made some great throws, made some great catches. Our protections was lights out. We worked that all the time and came to life.
1: You didn't ask Brady to throw the ball like you did on that last drive. And I know some of it is, hey, we got to do it now. But just talk about what those calls were and some great catches you had too.
2: Yeah, it's probably me being a little conservative, but I mean, we were hammering them. I don't know how many yards we ran for. Last year didn't give them any yards, but we got after them, and that was the challenge. The whole mindset this offseason was we get 211 yards rushing to them, and we only had, 36 or 39 last year. And so that was on everything, and I think we flipped the script. Now the challenge is we got to get into next week, but next year we can't let them use that as bulletin board material and kick our butt.
1: And you did a good job for most of the ball game not letting UNK run the ball.
2: Yeah, our D-line's pretty good. And so that's why with our young O-line mixing and matching this week, I wasn't sure what they're going to be like because they're so young, but they go against one of the best defense lines in the country. And now it's not always pretty, but eventually we get a few plays that work against them. So I figured our D-line was going to be pretty good, and they showed it tonight.
1: Well, if you're going to win tonight, you just will keep winning, all right, Coach? Good luck up at Minot and the rest of the way.
2: Hey, thank you. Go Cats.
1: Here, Doug Duda joined by our player of the game, Dawson Forgy, because we can't bring kickers over Dawson. But what an exciting win for you guys tonight. Congratulations.
3: Thank you, sir. Thank you.
1: You guys, it was such a weird game. You got off and had complete total domination of this game until the pick six. And then it was like a flip of the script. How did you guys feel coming into the halftime locker room?
3: It's really just getting back to doing what you do. You know, that was a huge momentum shift. You felt the game change. You felt them start to come back. So we just had to get back to what we do.
1: Last year, you were bottled up. Both teams had such great run defenses. What was the difference in the game plan?
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5: Hall of Fame weekend in Wayne, America, when the best that ever set foot at Wayne State get honored one more time and get a chance to see some players that might just be Hall of Famers themselves someday. Hello, everyone, and welcome to Wayne State Football on News Channel Nebraska, brought to you by Wayne State College. Alongside Lou Siefker, I am Eric McKay, live in Wayne, America, for a matchup between ranked opponents, depending on who you talk to, as it's Minnesota Duluth making the long trek down to Wayne to take on the Wayne State Wildcats. Lou, D2Football.com is Wayne State, the number 24 team in the country, receiving votes in the other poll. Regardless of where they're ranked, their play has garnered attention nationally. They've got a chance to really boost that with a win today.
6: Well, you got to believe that they've got so much momentum coming in. They go on the road for two games and find ways to win in the fourth quarter in both those games. That just pumps you up. That gets you ready for this home game. And they're going to need it because you got Minnesota Duluth coming to town, a very, very good football team. So, but as far as momentum on this team, you got to feel that Wayne State's kind of feeling it right now after a couple road wins.
5: We're going to see two of, if not the two best running backs in the conference today. We'll talk about them next. Get you set for action coming up. You're watching Wildcat Football on News Channel Nebraska.
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0: Alongside Lou Seifker, I'm Eric McKay as Wayne State plays host to Minnesota Duluth. Wayne State coming into this one 2-0. They've won on the road both times. This is their home opener. You never want to lose your starting quarterback at the beginning of the year, which the Wildcats did in Bennett Dannebrink. But if there's any team that is set up for success, even without their starting QB, it's Wayne State because of number zero, Dawson Forgy.
1: Yeah, well, it's Dawson Forgy record book. He's rewriting it right now, and he's a fantastic running back. We've seen him before. He's just a guy that knows how to get yards. You know, he knows how to get touchdowns. He's a winner. And if that offensive line can pave the way for him, he's going to have a big game. I mean, the question is what sort of the passing game, how that's going to help him. But Dawson Forgy is a special player. He'll need to be special today.
0: 7 100-yard rushing performances in his last 8 games. Meanwhile, the problem for Wayne State so far, rushing defense, dead last in the conference so far, and they're taking on the guy who leads the conference in rushing right now in Derek Johnson.
1: Yeah, over 100 yards last week against Augustana, over 300 yards in 2 games on the season. So, I mean, let's math, 150 roughly there. He's an excellent running back, and yeah, if you can't slow him down, this Minnesota Duluth, they've got a very good quarterback as well. They can throw the football, but if Johnson gets going and can have a big game today, it's going to be very difficult, I think, for Wayne State to come away victorious.
0: With a win today, Logan Masters moves into 5th by himself all-time in career wins at Wayne State. You'll hear from him next. You're watching Wildcat Football on News Channel Nebraska.
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3: I'm joined today by Russ Bommert, a physical therapist. We're talking about the physiology of healing. Russ, do you get patients who sometimes come in and think there might just be a quick fix to their injury?
4: Absolutely, right? When we have tissue injury, of course it would be fantastic if you could just wake up tomorrow and that injury be gone, okay? The reality is that tissue healing happens in stages and takes time. So unless we can heal quickly like the Wolverine, we have to respect those stages of healing. Now, in physical therapy, we know those stages of healing, and so we can appropriately dose exercise to go along with what stage you're in. Most people know how to take care of that first stage, that inflammation stage, that next stage, that after a week or two when I'm feeling better, what can I do, what should I do to rehab that tissue as it continues to heal and mature.
3: Now, each injury has a different timeline to its recovery. What do you do to make sure patients understand what that might look like?
4: Well, I try to explain to them the different stages of tissue healing. I tell them that if we work too hard, if we push too hard, we can push them back to the beginning. It'd be like picking you up, taking you back to the start of the race and saying, start over. Okay, and so there is some pacing with the rehab that has to occur, because no matter what we do, we can't change the rate of healing, right? We can't heal faster than nature intended us to heal. And so we can do all kinds of things that can compromise our healing rate. But if we have a best case scenario of healing, we can't do anything to make it better than the best case.
3: What's that like when the patient starts to see progress and their condition improves?
4: That's the goal, right? A lot of times the mistake that's made is when people make a little bit of goal or a little bit of progress, or they start to feel a little bit better, they feel like their tissue is able to do everything that it could. And so they go out trying to go back to the level that they were, and they end up re-injuring it. So bringing them up slow through that second and third phase of tissue healing is really important to try to reduce the number of recurrences that occur.
3: What else should people know about the physiology of healing and the different stages it takes to get better?
4: Healing takes time, right? But there are things that you can do to improve your situation and accelerate your rehab during each phase of those healing stages.
3: Well, Russ, thank you so much for joining us.
4: Thanks for having me.
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1: I had gotten into a skateboarding accident and had gotten some treatment down where I'm from in Omaha. And after a surgery that had failed, I was recommended to this hospital, this place, and Dr. Mike, because I was told that this was a very rare type of injury and not a procedure that happens very often. He had harvested some bone from my knee and had applied it to my scaphoid. Everybody here has been very helpful. They brought me a long way from where I was at, which was not being able to move my hand as much as I can now. They were just very attentive and felt nice to know that they were there if I needed something. I'd say just make the trip out and come experience it for yourself. And once you come to experience this place, I think you'll agree that it's a good place.

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3: A picture-perfect day for college football, but aren't they all? Back at Bob Cunningham Field on News Channel Nebraska for the first Wayne State home game of the season. Alongside Lou Seifger, I am Eric McKay. As Minnesota Duluth comes into town to take on Wayne State, according to D2Football.com, a matchup between two teams in the top 25. Let's take a look at our starting lineups for today's contest. With Wayne State coming in 2-0, for head coach Logan Masters, Minnesota Duluth coming in with a record of 1-1. You look at the Wayne State starters. We talked about Forgy. Brady McGill, you know, he had a nice game last week. Two touchdowns, no interceptions. They're not asking him to do a lot, Lou, and I think that's been key so far. Eventually, though, they're going to need their signal caller to maybe open things up a little bit.
9: Yeah, and I think the big thing right now for Brady McGill is to bring the completion percentage up.
3: Yeah.
9: You want it up around maybe 65, even towards 70%. And what that does is it allows

0: was the running game to be a little more potent when you have to worry about the passing game. McGill's got that ability. He's a good quarterback. But coming into the season, likely the second-team quarterback. Now he's the starter, so you definitely want to bring that percentage up to make this offense a little more complete.
1: Let's talk Minnesota Duluth starters for head coach Kirk Wiese in his 13th season at UMD. 115 wins to just 30 losses. He has built a winner, as you see the coin toss there. Those UMD starting lineup. We talked about Derek Johnson, 330 yards rushing, 3 touchdowns. Jacob Eggert, who was a good QB for them and has been for a while, he's been bit by the turnover bug a bit. Now, part of that is strength of schedule. They're 1-1. They lost to Slippery Rock, always a tough opponent, and then had to come from behind to beat Augustana on the road last week. So they've played maybe the toughest schedule in the nation to this point, and it really is getting no easier for them today on the road against a very good Wayne State team.
0: Yeah, another very difficult game for the Bulldogs. You mentioned that Slippery Rock game. They lost that in double overtime, too. That was quite a ball game, and then had to come from behind to beat Augustana in the fourth quarter. So they were a whisker away from being 0-2.
1: Yeah.
0: But certainly, that schedule, this is a really good football team, a very difficult challenge today for Wayne State.
1: Wayne State, victories over UNK as time expired. Victory in the final minute last week at Dawson. Forgy touchdown gets them the win over Minot State. Now, Minot State, not a ranked opponent, certainly not as scheduled as tough as UMD. But road wins in the Northern Sun Conference aren't easy, regardless of who you're playing. Anytime you get a win on the road in this conference, Lou, it feels like you've stolen one.
0: Well, you feel like if you're going to open the season with 2 straight games on the road, one against an in-state rival and then another against a Northern Sun team, you figure if you go 1-1, you're doing pretty well. If you go 2-0, you feel pretty good about yourself. But now it's time to defend home turf, and they've done a pretty good job of that under Logan Masters, especially against ranked teams. I believe 4-1 against ranked teams here at Bob Cunningham Field.
1: Wayne State has only beaten UMD 3 times ever, but they've won the last 2 meetings between these opponents. They last met in 2023, a 28-18 win for Wayne State. The 3 times Wayne State has beaten UMD in Wayne, all 3 times UMD was ranked. And here we are
0: there
1: again on Saturday in Wayne with UMD ranked. The Bulldogs, after making the long trek from northern Minnesota down to Wayne, will be on offense first. It will be Boston Hensley, the kicker and punter, kicking it away. Back deep for UMD, Ryder Patterson and their star running back, Derek Johnson. We are underway. Glad you could join us on News Channel Nebraska for college football. Wayne State football underway. Hensley's kicked into the end zone for a touchback, and we'll see this UMD offense for the first time. And again, Lou, the big question mark for Wayne State coming into today is that rushing defense, currently ranked 14th in the conference, 235 yards per game they've given up. Yep. And now we're taking on Derek Johnson, who's averaging 165 yards per game against 2 of the better defenses in the nation.
0: Now, Minot State had a good game running the ball against Wayne State's defense. That it will have to change today against a better team and a great running back, as you just mentioned, in Derek Johnson.
1: Jacob Eggert in the pistol. Johnson behind him, single set with 4 receivers on first down. Now Johnson clears. They'll swing it. Little jailbreak screen to the far side. Wayne State, pretty good pursuit to the far side of the field. That's Peyton Menzel, the junior out of Hermantown, Minnesota, making the reception, gain of 4. It'll be 2nd and 6.
0: We'll take with Minnesota Duluth, rather, their quarterback, Jacob Eggert. He does have a couple interceptions, but he's 31 of 43. Yeah, that's a 72% completion average. That's outstanding, and about 170 yards a game. So as well as they run the football, Eggert's a problem too at quarterback.
1: They have not gone downfield much. Actually, these teams offensively, in terms of their philosophies, are very similar right now. Ground first and timing routes on passes. Yep. There's Johnson's first carry. Gets out across the 30 to the 33-yard line. Solid gain there, setting up a 3rd down and about 2.
0: And the key to it went with either defense is to get these offenses into predictable passing situations. 3rd down and 2, and especially teams that like to run those short routes, they can burn you whether they run the football and where they can find those dump down opportunities for first down.
1: 2 receivers split to the near side, couple of tight ends on the far side of the screen on 3rd down and 2. Eggert, hands off, Johnson, timing off, Wayne State in the backfield, they get the stop. Coming in off the edge to make the tackle for Wayne State was Clyde

0: Washington, their leading tackler last week. And Wayne State's defense, we think they were challenged this week. They get the three and out.
1: Yeah. Watch how quick Hinton gets in there. Just coming off that edge, kind of a blitz there off that the linebacker blitz. And Hinton gets there quickly. And that's exactly what you have to do. You've got to get there fast.
0: Our replay is brought to you by Madison County Bank, here to help you grow. So Minnesota Duluth, a three and out. They will punt. Pressure by Wayne State. Punt is away, and it is a good one. Fair catch called for over the shoulder. That's a tough catch made by Braden Cheney. But a fantastic punt there by Minnesota Duluth punter Drew Henson. Similar to Wayne State, both place kicker and punter for this team. Flips the field, backs Wayne State all the way to the 18-yard line.
1: Yeah, an excellent kick, but a good catch, too, to save a little bit of field position. Now, what Wayne State can do offensively. When Wayne State is good offensively, they're very balanced. And
0: yep.
1: I think that's the challenge, not only today, but the rest of the season for the Wildcats, is to bring that balance and be very difficult to control.
0: Brady McGill, the junior, Omaha Roncalli grad at quarterback. He hands off to Dawson Forgy. If Forgy has a huge game today, he could set the new all-time rushing mark for Wayne State. Probably won't happen today, but you never know. He gets two on the first run there. It'll be second and eight.
1: Gain of two. Yeah, he's a fantastic running back. One of those, as we mentioned in our pregame, he's just a winner. He's a guy that finds holes, and he's patient. He runs well.
0: Averaging 7.3 yards per carry. Good pursuit to the ball, though. Forgy gets nothing. Might have lost a yard or so. Coming from the weak side for the Bulldogs was Ross Rivord, the fifth-year man out of Superior, Wisconsin. Loss of two. It'll be third down and 10.
1: That'd be good strategy for Minnesota Duluth to really load up on that run game and force Wayne State to beat you through the air.
0: They have not given up a 100-yard total performance this year, and against two very good teams. Flags are in. This is a free play on third down. Pass over the top and intercepted, but that's not going to count. Looked like UMD had jumped off sides. So
1: left end there jumped and was in the neutral zone, so that's going to be a free five for the Wildcats.
0: Which is what you want to do if you're Wayne State. The miscommunication of Adel, Iowa, didn't quite break on the ball, but it'll be third and five after the first penalty of the ball game.
1: Much more makeable situation here on third down. Field position's going to be big. You'd love to get a first down here if you're Wayne State.
0: McGill to the air, facing late pressure. Has a man over the top, dropped. Oh, that's a first down and more. If Reed is able to haul that in, he should have had that. Wayne State's going to have to punt.
1: Yeah, that's unfortunate because he was open. That ball was right in his hands there. And you're right, that would have not only been a first down, that might have been a really big gain. As it is, incomplete pass, and now Wayne State has to kick the ball away inside the 10-yard line is where the punter is right now.
0: I think if you're offensive coordinator Brady Rohawk, though, you look at the way McGill handled the blitz there and got it to an open man. You mark that down and save that for next time. Now Hensley on to punt it away. He's been good so far this year, averaging 40.5 yards per punt. Bit of a wobbly kick. Fielded at the 32-yard line. Great pursuit downfield. That's Hinton finishing the play off. Spencer Easland was down there as well. No gain after a solid punt. UMD back on offense.
1: Yeah, Easland was the first guy down there. Did not get the tackle. But great pressure there. And then the second play, and Hinton comes up to make that tackle. But good coverage that time by the Wayne State special teams.
0: So both teams three and out. UMD back on offense for the second time today. Just underway here at Bob Cunningham Field. Glad you could join us for Wayne State football on News Channel Nebraska. Faking the handoff. Oh, over the top, wide open. Has a man caught. First down and more. That was Joey Flaherty, who hitched and then went. No one picked him up over the top. A big gain for the Bulldogs.
1: Yeah, big time play. And yeah, that looked like Wayne State sitting in a zone there, and he just ran past it. Nobody picked him up. A coverage bust. and a big first down for the Bulldogs.
0: Braden Chaney makes the touchdown-saving tackle after the 44-yard gain. Now first and 10 from the Wayne State 25. We talked about UMD not going deep. They did there, and it was successful. Eggert. Stretch play, right side, good. Hole breaks free inside the 10 to the edge. Touchdown, Minnesota Duluth. That's Alex Riley, the senior out of Waconia, Wisconsin. His second rushing touchdown this year.
1: Wow, a couple of big plays on that drive for Minnesota Duluth. It's good blocking there at the point of attack. And, well, he broke through there in a hurry, did Riley. And now that's a great drive for the Bulldogs.
0: Now on for the extra point is Henson. Extra point on its way, and good. So 10:50 to go, first quarter. A couple of big plays puts UMD on the board, 7-0. You're watching Wayne State football on News Channel Nebraska.
2: I'm P. Ricketts, and I approve this message.
3: The Democratic Socialist agenda. I mean, I see some good things in there.
4: That's Dan Osborne praising socialists. 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They pay Osborne. Osborne supports their radical policies.
5: There definitely needs to be a clear path to citizenship. Let's give him a damn Social Security card already.
3: The Democratic Socialist agenda. I see some good things in there.
4: Dan Osborne, fake independent, real liberal.
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0: Two-play, 69-yard drive takes only 51 seconds off the clock, but ends in a rushing touchdown by Joey Flaherty, and UMD has the 7-0 lead on the road against Wayne State. Alongside Lou Siefker, I'm Eric McKay. See if Wayne State's offense, who thought they had a big play a moment ago, see if they can find an answer here. Fair catch called for on the return. That was Nathan Axman making the fair catch. So the offense with an opportunity to punch back. Again, thought they had a big play there. The pass just dropped. Yeah. Wildcats will have to find an answer, make some plays.
1: That's the big thing. When you're playing an opponent like Minnesota Duluth, you have to make the plays that are there for you to make. And certainly now, after you gave up that big drive, you have to have an answer here. For if you're Wayne State, you have to be able to move the football. And a three and out here could be disastrous. Bulldogs really feeling it on that drive.
0: Three receivers to the right. Brady McGill in the gun alongside Dawson Forgy on first and 10. They fake to Forgy, just has to throw it away. That play had no chance. Coming from the near side on the blitz was Jace Walrath, the fifth-year linebacker out of Rice, Minnesota. It'll be second and 10.
1: And he blitzed from the edge. Saw that with Wayne State earlier, but Walrath almost got there. Came untouched. You see him on the replay here, coming around that left end, untouched, almost got a sack there. Good job by McGill just to get rid of it.
0: Second and 10 from the 25. Check the sideline, getting the call from offensive coordinator Brody Rohawk. It's to Forgy. Finds a hole. Forgy stays patient. First down and more. Boy, that is the definition of patient running. Waited for the hole to open up. Gets almost 18 yards on the gain in a first down.
1: Well, it was quintessential Dawson Forgy. That's
0: yep.
1: What he does right there. You see that? The good hesitation and allow the block to set up and then explode through it, get a nice gain. He has done that since he's been here. Very special player is Dawson Forgy.
0: Winterset, Iowa native. Now on first down. Hand off to the change of pace back, and he is sandwiched immediately. Maybe a yard for Brennan Hayes, the junior out of Creston, Iowa, who's played pretty well as well. Yeah. He's been averaging 5 yards a carry as a second option in the backfield, 110 yards coming into today.
1: Hayes was a good player last year.
0: Yeah.
1: I don't know that you lose a whole heck of a lot with him out there. He's a good football player himself.
0: Second down and 9 from the 43-yard line. McGill. With time, no one opened, tripped up.

0: Oh, what a sack. What a play in the backfield there by the D lineman, Max Sparados, the sophomore out of Farmington, Minnesota. A shoestring sack, and it's third and long.
1: Yeah, probably one of the hardest things for a quarterback is to get that time clock in his head to say, okay, I got to get out of here when the pocket's starting to collapse. McGill started to do that, got tripped up, and now not where you want to be here, third down and long for the Wildcats.
0: Officially third and 14 from the 38, blitz coming. McGill gets it away, incomplete. Well covered, no flag, much to the chagrin of the Wayne State faithful. But that was Preston McQueen, one of the D2 football top 100 players in the nation coming into this year. And you see why there.
1: That was a big-time play, and it was great coverage. He was able to get his hand in there and rip that football away without creating early contact. Just an excellent play by McQueen. And here we go again, another punt for Wayne State.
0: Hensley, low kick, muffed, picked up, but there will be no return. A break for Wayne State there. So I think he was thinking of maybe running before he had it. Peyton Menzel saw some openings, but forgot to bring the ball with him. So UMD backed up to their own 19-yard line, leading 7-0.
1: A good kick and excellent coverage for the second time in a row. Now you've got to be able to rise up defensively. Another long drive here for the Bulldogs could be disastrous at this stage of the game. You've got to come away, try to get a three and out if you can.
0: Eggert out of the gun. Shifts Johnson out of the backfield. Goes underneath. Not able to break too many tackles there. Solid gain on first down on the timing route to Carter Langenis, junior out of New Richmond, Wisconsin.
1: And you see what Minnesota Duluth likes to do, especially against that zone defense. Just sit down in those receivers sit down in the middle of that zone and those timing routes and kind of dink and dunk the ball down the field.
0: Just Richmond's second reception this season. Now we've got a Wildcat set. That's Derek Johnson at the quarterback position. He'll get the direct snap. Look for some room to the outside. Finds it and has a first down. So UMD goes Wildcat. Derek Johnson takes the direct snap for first down yardage across the 30-yard line.
1: Interesting call, but a good one. Worked well. That's Johnson there. He was going to tuck it inside, decides to go back outside, picks up the nice gain in the first down. And just talked about Forgy Johnson very much the same way. Just an excellent back that has great vision. You saw it on that play right there.
0: Gains 9, first and 10 from the 33 for the Bulldogs. Eggert alone in the backfield, four receivers split wide. He's got a tight end, essentially a wing to the left. Looking for a little timing route. One hopped it to his intended receiver, Langenis. It'll be second and 10.
1: Good bounce pass in basketball, but didn't quite work for football.
0: But you see what they're trying to do, Lou, take advantage of Wayne State. They're sitting back in a zone looking for timing routes. Try to make something happen after the catch.
1: Yeah, find holes in those zones and get those quick passes out, which kind of neutralizes the pass rush, which we've seen in the past with Wayne State is usually one of their strengths.
0: Second and 10, late motion into the backfield. Hand off on a misdirection, Wayne State ready for it. That play's timing was off. Wayne State was all over it, only about a yard. Play finished off defensively by Caden Johnson, the fifth-year man, South Dakota State transfer. And it'll be third down and 9. Big opportunity for the Wildcat defense here.
1: Yeah, you want to get off the field here. You want to try to, you know, win the field position battle for sure. Minnesota Duluth going into a fairly, you know, stiff kind of gusty wind right now.
0: Third and 9 from the 34. Haggard. Pressure gets it away, tipped away, incomplete. Great coverage by Hinton on the pass intended for Joey Flaherty. Sorry, that was Braden Cheney on the coverage, and Wayne State's defense does the job.
1: Cheney had a chance there for a pick. He had great position on that. Great defense, and Wayne State gets what they need. Minnesota to lose the punt. Get some good field position and work some offense out of that.

0: UMD. Not a good punt. The wind holding this one up. Fair catch called for by Cheney and made at the 39-yard line. That's just a 27-yard punt, no return. Wayne State, their best field position of the day.
1: Well, I guess that wind, you've got to keep the ball low. You get the ball up in that wind stream, and that just held it up there. Great job by Cheney. That's so important to come up and field those punts, because sometimes when those balls hang up like that and then they land, you can get another 10, 15, 20 yards out of that roll. So great job by Cheney to secure good field position by fielding that punt.
0: Now Wayne State only one first down to this point as we're past the halfway mark of the first quarter. Forgy hesitates, finds a little bit of a hole, keeps on his feet, whirls out of a tackle. Dawson Forgy putting on a show in UMD territory for the first time today.
1: You pay me for a little insight. I'm going to give you some insight. He's good.
0: Yeah, there you go.
1: He's really good. That's great balance for breaking tackles. We already talked about his patience. Got a good offensive line in front of you. You allow those blocks to set up, and he's just a master at that of timing those blocks out, getting through them, and then his ability to break tackles really makes him special.
0: Gain of 14, back to Forgy, this time not much. Gang tackle, the charge led by Bryson McLeod, the senior D lineman out of Cloquet, Minnesota. Gain of a yard, it'll be second and nine.
1: Again, I think defensively, if you're Minnesota Duluth, to simplify it, is C number zero, go get that guy. Don't let him have the big gains and really force this Wayne State attack to be efficient through the air.
0: To your point, outside of Dawson Forgy, Wayne State has net minus 4 yards. Looking for more here, over the top, wide open, caught, touchdown Wayne State. Keaton Bonderson, the senior out of Lamars, Iowa, got behind the defense, and the Wildcats are on the board.
1: Wow, nice play. Great pass there by McGill. Just put that one right where it had to be. And it's tough sometimes going against the wind, and sometimes it's tough going with the wind, because it can take that ball and sail it on you a little bit, but he put that one right on the money. Bonderson, toughest catch in football when you're wide open. Bonderson made that one look easy.
0: His first of the season. Now Hensley on for the extra point. It is up. Might have been partially blocked. Still finds its way through. So with 5:52 to go first quarter, we got a tie ball game. Wayne State hits a big play of their own. 7-7. You're watching Wildcat Football on News Channel Nebraska.
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0: That 46-yard touchdown strike by Brady McGill, his longest pass play of the season. He finds Keaton Bonderson to cap off a three-play 61-yard drive, and we are tied at 7 between Wayne State and Minnesota Duluth. Alongside Lou Siefker, I'm Eric McKay. Wayne State football here on News Channel Nebraska. That one through the back of the end zone. So it's Minnesota Duluth starting at the 25-yard line. Back and forth we go. And how about this, Lou? It's the quarterbacks hitting big pass plays that have been the difference so far.
1: Yeah, both guys very capable, no question about it. But stylistically, as you mentioned, not usually the game plan for either team is to go deep. But you want to do that occasionally to keep that defense honest, and both teams have hit on those. So that's a bonus, really, for both teams.
0: McGill was 0 for 3 prior to that 46-yard touchdown strike. Now the Bulldogs will try to bounce back. Faking the handoff over the middle, tipped into the air.

0: almost intercepted. Clyde Hinton had a bead on that one. I'll tell you, Lou, if he doesn't tip it, it's probably a big play.
1: Yeah, went. You're right. That very easily could have been a big one here. Let's see it on the replay. You got receiver slanting across the field there, but Hinton got his hands on that and almost picked that one off.
0: Yeah, they were trying to get it to Adam Ponsell at the North Dakota transfer. Instead, it is almost turned over, turns into second and 10 for UMD. Eggert, back to Johnson, back to the bread and butter. I feel like for both of these teams, it's see what we can do. If it doesn't work, give it to our best back. That's kind of been the strategy for both teams so far. Johnson gets nine there. It'll be third and short.
1: Yeah, really, it's what can either offense do that around those running backs. How efficient can you be doing other things, and then which allows what you do best to be even better if you force the defense to focus elsewhere.
0: UMD, a very good offense, anchored by center Carter Geertz, the 290-pound senior, listed as a player to watch, one of the top 100 players in the nation by D2Football.com at the beginning of the year. Third and short, they'll try QB keeper Eggerts bouncing, Wayne State chasing. He didn't get there.
1: Wow.
0: Interesting call, stretched out there by Wayne State. Wyatt Hatcher finishes the play off, but Lou, you know, I'm not an offensive coordinator. I never will be. You got Derek Johnson. You've only got a yard to go.
1: Right.
0: You're running your quarterback to the edge. Wayne State was ready for it.
1: That might be one of those situations where you think a little bit too much.
0: Yeah.
1: You try to be a little too cute. And Eggert did not have the foot speed there to win that battle to the sidelines. And heck of a job there defensively to shut that down and get the football back.
0: Third punt of the day for UMD. Last one only went 27 yards. First one went 51, so who knows what's going to happen here. Pressure. Good punt. Fair catch, called for, and made by Hensley at the 33-yard line. So, again, not a great punt. You really see the effect of the wind. That was just a 34-yard punt. Off his leg, it looked really good. But I think the wind knocked about 10 yards off that punt.
1: Yeah, I agree. It's difficult. That's a lot of times where that wind really factors in is the kicking game. But I really like Braden Cheney out there fielding those punts because that's twice now. He's come up sure-handed, made the catch, and look where the field position is. Last time it was at the 39, now you're at the 33-yard line.
0: And he did so in traffic that time. Motion man is Hayes. They'll try McGill on the keeper. He's a pretty good runner, but that time UMD all over it. Loss of two on the play. Mark Rendell, the junior out of Wyoming, Minnesota, makes the stop. It'll be second and 12.
1: Yeah, Bulldogs won that battle up front that time. It was a bit of a misdirection, but Bulldogs on that on their right side of the defensive line did not allow anything on that quarterback keeper.
0: McGill had been averaging 5.5 yards per carry coming into today, so certainly capable with his legs. Handoff, Hayes diving into the pile. The interior of that line was not letting that happen at all. That's big Bryson McLeod, the 260-pound senior. JUCO transfer out of Mesabi Ridge. No gain, third and 12, Wayne State.
1: Now, running the ball, bread and butter for Wayne State, but two runs and negative 2 yards. So advantage right now, third down and long, third down and 12 for the Bulldogs. The advantage for their defense, rather.
0: Wayne State 0 for 2 on third down so far. Neither team has converted a third down yet today. Three receivers split wide. McGill pressured, steps, fires, has his tight end Peterson incomplete. Good break on the ball by UMD. That was Matt Marusic, the junior, making the play.
1: Marusic really timed that well.
0: Yeah.
1: He got there right as the ball got there and knocked that one away. And so far, the Bulldogs' secondary has been very good. They've really done a great job knocking down balls and doing it without creating an interference.
0: And that's probably an area that got challenged this week by the coaching staff. They were 13th in pass defense in the conference coming into today. So three and out. Hensley will punt, wind at his back. Wind helping this one. That takes a Wayne State roll. Fielded on a couple hops. Boy, this is, I feel bad. Poor Peyton Menzel really wants this punting situation in the first quarter to end. That is the third straight time he has picked up a ball and been immediately swallowed on a punt.
1: Yeah, he's got to be negative yards so far on returns. That's That's rough. But great coverage by the Wayne State Wildcats. Give the Wildcats special teams credit. They have not allowed a return.
0: Credit Menzel for picking that up, though, too, because he saw the guys bearing down on him. They would have been inside the five, probably, if he lets that go past him.
1: Yeah, you got to be kind of courageous there to field punts in, at this level, especially.
0: Back to the 18, first and 10 for UMD. Nobody in the backfield. Jacob Eggert, quick hitter,

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0: that thing down. It cost that kick about 10 yards, I think, at least, as Wayne State misses that short and to the right.
1: Yeah, the Minnesota's Duluth prayers were answered. That wind came up right as that kick was made. And that's unfortunate for Wayne State. Great field position, and they come away empty.
0: First miss of the year. And now UMD will have it first and 10 from the 24-yard line. Eggert out of the gun. He's got Alex Riley in the backfield with him. Riley scored the touchdown earlier today. Looking for more. Nothing to the outside. Good form tackling there. Shooting through the gap. Dane Mock, the junior out of Grimes, Iowa. Loss of three.
1: Well, Mock, you mentioned the sure tackle, and that has been the question, I think, for Wayne State defensively. Has been their run defense. But they've done a pretty good job here in this first quarter and change.
0: 47 yards on the ground for UMD today. Again, a team that came into today averaging 267 a game. Mock, the second leading tackler on the team coming into today. Second and 13. Motion man is Menzel. They fake over the middle. It is caught for first down yardage. That's the tight end.

0: But Wayne State really bit on that play action. That's Sam Wenzel, the junior out of Wisconsin. His first reception today is good for a first down.
1: Yeah, bit on the ball fake. And Wenzel comes across, makes a nice catch, and another first down for the Bulldogs. And they do that so well, those crossing patterns and those short timing routes. That they're masterful at it. Now a penalty.
2: First down.
0: And they called a personal foul as well, so tack 15 extra yards.
1: Ooh, that hurts.
0: On that for unsportsmanlike conduct called on Clyde Hinton. That's one of your senior leaders. You don't want that from that kind of experience. Your fifth-year man losing his head, and now to midfield comes UMD.
1: Yeah, this team's too good. You can't allow those penalties. You can't allow Minnesota to lose those extra 15 yards.
0: First penalty of the game on the Wildcats, but it's a big one. They fake, far side, caught in one-on-one coverage. Nice job by Kamani Stafford to keep the receiver, Joey Flaherty, from turning up field. Gain of about four for UMD's leading receiver.
1: Bulldogs, again, like those short routes, and that what that sets up generally is then a big hitter on the ground. It really spreads that defense out.
0: It was Flaherty who caught that big pass earlier. He's got two receptions today for 50 yards. Second and six. Option play. They pitch it forward. That was almost a forward pass.
1: Yeah.
0: They'll count it as a run. Barely. Doesn't get much. They'll give him the 45-yard line. Setting up a third down and about four for UMD.
1: Not exactly Jamel Holloway and the Oklahoma Sooners on that option play. That was not a pretty option. Minnesota does a lot of things very, very well. I'm not sure the option game is one of them.
0: That was Zachary Welch on the carry, his first today, the sophomore. Not been used much this year prior to today. Third down and four from the 44. Hand off right side, Wayne State ready for it. He didn't get there. Alex Riley couldn't get there. Interesting, Lou, no Derek Johnson at all on this drive so far. It's fourth and two.
1: Yeah, it is interesting. Hopefully, if you're Minnesota Duluth, he's just getting a blow over there as opposed to being banged up.
0: Well, let's see what UMD decides to do. It is fourth and two from, fourth and three from the 43-yard line. Wind at their back.
1: I think they're going
0: to go for it. No Johnson again. It's Riley in the backfield. Fourth down and three. Three receivers to the left. High snap. Max protection. Looking deep. Over the top. It is caught. What a catch! With a defender draped all over him, Peyton Menzel still makes the play. Flag comes in. I think it's going to be first and goal regardless.
1: Yeah. Watch this throw by Eggert. I mean, talk about putting it where it had to be. That's right out in front of the receiver. That's a fantastic throw. I'm going to believe are they going to call defensive pass interference?
0: I think that will be the call. That was Mitchell Anderson, the fifth-year man out of Bennington, in coverage.
1: Oh, after the play. Personal foul after the play.
0: That's an unsportsmanlike after the play on UMD. I think they got, when Menzel made that play, he got up and kind of stood over Anderson a little bit. So, boy, a big mistake there. UMD backs him up to the 21-yard line. It would have been first and goal. Instead, it's first and 10.
1: That's got to drive Coach Wheezy crazy, a play like that. You got to play within yourself. And you can't make it about yourself. And those sort of penalties can come back and really haunt you.
0: Yeah, you saw it there on the replay, kind of walking toward the defender. That's what they called. Now on first and 10, a good timing rod. They go right back to him up the middle, and he's in. Touchdown, UMD. Catcher Langness.
1: That was a picture-perfect screen pass. Absolutely executed perfectly. It's underneath screen and 6 points for Minnesota Duluth. well-run, well-executed play by the Bulldogs.
0: They had faked a swing pass to Ryder.

0: Jackson, who was in the flat. I think that froze Wayne State's defense enough to free Langness. Great blocking downfield, and Langness has the touchdown reception. Extra point on its way. It is good. And with 9:47 to go in the half, UMD back on top, 14-7. We're watching Wildcat Football on News Channel Nebraska.
1: Growing up in a small town means everyone knows you. It's Friday night lights to feel home pride and challenge for each other.
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0: Minnesota Duluth's longest play, drive of the day, I should say, 7 plays, 76 yards, capped off by a 21-yard touchdown strike from Jacob Eggert to catcher Langness. UMD regains the lead, 14-7 over Wayne State. Old mistake on the kick, though, goes out of bounds, so Wayne State will have great field position coming out of it. Lou, this is the kind of thing you expect. Punch, counterpunch in a game like this. Now it's up to Wayne State's offense to get themselves back to even.
6: We've had 4 games between the two of these teams, and every single game has gone down in either the fourth quarter or overtime.
0: Yep.
6: And so you expect probably the same here, but for Wayne State, it's time to answer. I mean, you're in a game, you mentioned punch, counterpunch. This is where you got to get the counterpunch going. If you're Wayne State, you got to move the football and put together a drive here.
0: One thing to consider if you're Wayne State, losing the time of possession battle, that's something UMD has done all year. Lead the conference in time of possession, among the best in the nation in time of possession coming into today. They faked to Forgy over the top. Too tall. They were trying to get it to Keaton Bonderson. But the pass errant, it'll be 2nd and 10.
6: I think that was Bonderson that took a shot there after the pass.
0: Matt Marusic laying the leather. 2nd and 10. McGill, just 3 of 8 through the air today. Handing off Forgy, and he is brought down in the backfield. Jarrett Bennett, 190-pound fifth-year man out of St. Michael, Minnesota. Something that doesn't happen often. Forgy brought down for a loss of 2. It's 3rd and 12.
6: And Forgy tried to come back toward the left, and that defensive front there just shut it down. And nothing in the running game right now for Wayne State.
0: 3rd down and 12. Wayne State 0-for-4 on 3rd downs today. McGill, pressure coming late. McGill evades, freelancing, going to try to get it on the ground, won't get there, didn't have anything downfield, nobody open. Decent scramble by McGill, but well short of first down yardage.
6: Yeah, excellent coverage that time by the Bulldogs. Nothing open. McGill had to pull it down and scramble, and they're going to have to kick the ball away, and they're going to have to kick into that win. So there's the challenge for Wayne State now, kicking toward that win.
0: Yeah, Hensley averaged 45 yards per punt in the first quarter with the wind at his back. Let's see what this does to his average on 4th down. Bad snap. Hensley handles, keeps it low. Fair catch called for. It'll bounce past the receiver. Maybe a bit of a mistake there. That cost UMD about 10 yards. Good kick by Hensley. Out of bounds inside the 20, down to the 17-yard line.
6: The key in that situation is to keep it low and kick it away from the returner. Make the returner chase the ball down to field it. Because low kicks, if you kick it directly to the returner on a low kick, that generally allows a return. So you want to kick it away, and that's exactly what Henley did there. And it turns out

0: excellent kick there.
1: Goes for 45 yards. Both these teams have been kind of middle of the road in net punting to start the season.

0: Lou, I don't have the foggiest idea what they could be reviewing here.
1: I'm not sure either.
0: Well, it does give us a chance to let you know that at halftime we'll be talking to Athletic Director Mike Powicki. A lot of excitement at Wayne State, as always, including, Lou, you and I were down there on the field. That's a brand new field. And, boy, does it feel like it looks great. It's in fantastic condition. They worked all summer to get it ready to go.
1: I was bouncing around, playing on it, and then some guy said, there's a game going to be played. Get off of it. And
0: forced you off of it. Man. They're also going to be doing work to the track. They're working on resurfacing the track as well. We'll talk about all those projects coming up with Activities Director Mike Powicki at halftime. Well, for now, UMD is set to start this drive at the 17. The officials are in the black and gold tent down there. And again, I did not hear them say what was being reviewed.
1: Yeah, I'm not quite sure what it could be, unless they're the spot of the football, perhaps. But
0: I mean, if anything, you're gaining a yard.
1: Yeah.
0: if that's what they're challenging.
1: It can't be too.
0: They marked it at the 17. It looked like it might have gone out of bounds at the 18. Well, we'll have to make sure we listen when the officials come out of the tent. Maybe they just wanted to sit in the shade for a while.
1: Yeah, it would get a little warmer down there.
0: Whatever it is taking a while. This is our first of five Wayne State home football broadcasts this year. We'll be back next week with Jamestown. Jimmy's coming to town on family night. That's an evening broadcast. We've also got Wayne State volleyball coming your way on Monday. The number two team in the nation right now. They'll be at home taking on Briar Cliff. Monday evening, 6 p.m., our broadcast here on News Channel Nebraska. Excited to get some Wayne State volleyball. A lot of Northeast Nebraska representation there. Chanity Robles, Chloe Hanyel.
1: I told you that it's a volleyball state. They told you
0: this is a volleyball state. There's no doubt about it. There are four Nebraska colleges currently ranked in their respective top 15s nationally between Nebraska, Creighton, UNK, and Wayne State. Still under the hood here. Yeah. Let's see, what else can we talk about?
1: Might be waiting to deciding where they want to have lunch today.
0: That could be.
1: I don't see.
0: The only thing I'm wondering is if they're reviewing whether or not UMD's player touched it, which I don't think he did.
1: That's very possible.
0: This is one of five games in action in the Northern Sun Conference right now. Marion Concordia, St. Paul tied at 10. They're at the half. Augustana, a 14-13 lead on Minot State. That's in the second quarter. All right, officials are coming out. Let's hear what they have to say.
2: After review, the calling on the field of possession with the knee off the ground is upheld. Second time, charge out. Oh, Duluth.
0: Well, whatever it was upheld. So there you go. First and 10, nice. UMD at the 17-yard line.
1: Sitting up here with the window shut, I know what the inspiration was for the Charlie Brown. That's all I could hear.
0: It was an issue with possession, but the possession is UMD's, and now they've got a first down and more. Down the far sideline goes Ryder Patterson, the wide receiver, on a jet sweep. He does get used in the running game a little bit, but, well, he found a huge hole there. And a first down for the Bulldogs.
1: Yeah, takes it around the end. Big hole up front there. Nice carry. And boy, the Bulldogs, you don't really have to have Johnson, right, in this game?
0: They have not had Derek Johnson the last couple of drives. Although I believe he is the deep back now.
1: Looks like he is, yeah.
0: First and 10 from the 38 after the 20-yard gain. Out route, far side, is incomplete, did not get control of it. Trying to get Langness on the far side. Catcher Langness had not been used a whole lot in the passing game prior to today. Three receptions today in that 21-yard touchdown earlier, though, becoming a bigger part of this UMD offense.
1: Wildcats need to stop here. Plenty of time if you get the football back here to maybe even things up.

0: Second and 10. High snap, handled by Eggert. Swings it in the flat. That was bobbled as well. UMD's got to feel fortunate they gained anything on that. Nobody wanted to hold on to the football. It's Brendan Adams, the sophomore out of Vegas, making the play, gain of about five. It'll be third down.
1: That's pretty well set up there by Minnesota Duluth. It was just the ball handling wasn't between the quarterback and then the receiver. Slowed that play. That certainly could have been a better gain had, had those problems not arisen.
0: Adams' first reception today. So third down and five. Well, this, I feel like this is big for the Wayne State defense here.
1: Yeah, got to get off the field here.
0: UMD 0-5 on third down so far today. Neither team has converted a third down yet. Eggert, pressured, hit as he threw it, undercut it, coming back for it, incomplete.
1: Out of bounds, yep.
0: Eggert affected by the pressure of big Luke Lambert, the Ashland Greenwood native, the senior, the veteran on that D-line, forced the errant pass, and it's fourth down. Big stop for Wayne State there.
1: I think you hear defensive coordinators talk about that. It's not always the sacks. Sacks are great, but it's quarterback pressures that you really want because that throws off the timing, and a team that runs a lot of timing routes, good man coverage that time by Wayne State, good pressure, and now fourth down. It's Wayne State's going to get the football back, as we mentioned them just a moment ago. 6:40 to go in the second quarter right now. Plenty of time here to put together a drive.
0: Braden Chaney standing at his 15, awaiting the Drew Henson punt. Off the side of his foot, not what he wanted with the wind at his back. It bounces out of bounds inside the 30 at about the 27-yard line. So just a 30-yard punt with the wind at his back. Not flipping the field the way they wanted. I think he might have tried to finesse that a bit too much. So Wayne State in pretty good position.
1: Yeah, Henson's had some problems here putting the ball in this first half. Another good field position here to start with. 26-yard line for Wayne State. It could have been much worse.
0: Yeah, averaging just 37 yards per punt today. First and 10 from the 26. On play action. That one early. Blown up in the backfield. Did he get there early? The officials say no. It'll be second down and 10.
1: That was close. It looked like he might have got there a step early.
0: Yeah, that's early. That's hard. That's a bang-bang play in the moment. That was great coverage on the far sideline. Either way, it'll be second and 10. McGill just 3 of 9 through the air today.
1: And we talked about that. The passing percentage has to come up, I think, for this Wayne State offense to really be good.
0: Forgy can't bounce it to the outside. Great open field tackle. That's Joey Krause coming up from the safety spot to make the play. The senior out of Savage, Minnesota. Loss on the play. It's third and 12.
1: That's a solid tackle against Forgy, who can really break tackles well. But again, we talk about it a lot. The good running backs like that, get to them early, get to them before they can square their shoulders and see the field, and you'll likely be successful.
0: Wayne State has just 5 yards of offense this quarter. Third down and 12. And again, neither team with a conversion on third down yet today. McGill, pressured, steps up, looking for room, can't get away. And UMD's defense does the job again. That time it's Ross Revord making the play across the 25 to the 29-yard line. Nobody open. Wayne State's got a punt.
1: Well, the Bulldogs have done a good job to shut down the run, and you get Wayne State in more predictable passing situations. And the coverage downfield has been excellent, and they've got enough pressure that forced McGill out of the pocket, and just not enough room there to work to get the first down.
0: How about this UMD pass defense coming into today, giving up 311 yards per game as a not good punt at all, fielded at the 46-yard line. That's just a 25-yard punt, no return. The wind wreaking havoc again. But UMD, 311 yards in pass defense per game coming into today. Second worst in the conference, only 50 for Wayne State in the first half.
1: Yeah.
0: Clearly a point of emphasis for Minnesota Duluth defensive coordinator Trey Dill this week.
1: And that includes a big play that Wayne State completed for the touchdown. So, yeah, much, much different for the Bulldogs in that defensive secondary in this ballgame.
0: Yeah, to your point, take away that touchdown 4 yards through the air for Wayne State. Now great field position for UMD. Who again, are not using Derek Johnson. Their running game has still worked pretty well.
1: Yeah.
0: That's Riley. 24 yards prior to that scamper, but he gets about 7 there into plus territory at the 46-yard line.
1: I gotta think Johnson must be banged up.
0: Yeah.
1: Not, I mean, he's just not out there.
0: Second down and 3. Even with that, UMD has done a nice job rushing the ball today. 5.1 yards per carry. Little less now, though. Not quite first down yardage. Clyde Hinton making the stop at the 45-yard line. Gain of 1. It's 3rd and 2.
1: And for Wayne State, that defensive a defense against the run's got to be stout here, especially on this drive. You don't want to give up any more points. They'd go into the locker room down a couple of scores.
0: 3rd down and 2. Eggert bringing a second tight end to the line. Handoff, left side, hesitation. I think he's got it. That extra push will be enough to get the first down. That was Zachary Welch, the sophomore, but really that was the offensive line doing enough to get him the 2 yards he needed.
1: Mike Welch did a good job with the hesitation there, and you're right, that offensive line just pushing the Wayne State defenders backwards allowed the first down. Bulldogs driving here, 3:20, 3:19 to go here before halftime.
0: The first third down conversion of the game for either side. 1st and 10 now from the Wayne State 43. They're going to go Wildcat. Welch coming near side, has a convoy. Wayne State blows it up, though. No gain. Nice job to finish off the play. That was Isaiah Jackson, who had broken through, the junior out of Palmetto. He doesn't get the stop, but credit him with blowing that play up in the backfield.
1: Hit there, and that's I think the pursuit there was excellent for Wayne State. Get to that football and get it to it quickly. We'll see if maybe run any sort of play action off of something like that if you're Minnesota Duluth with the very aggressive run pursuit by the Wayne State defense.
0: 2nd and 10. There's that play action. Well covered downfield. Eggert tucks, runs. Rode down at the 40-yard line, the 41-yard line. Only a 2-yard gain. James Frank makes the stop for the second play in a row, and it's 3rd and 8.
1: Now, neither Eggert nor McGill are really your first option running the football.
0: No.
1: They're not necessarily fleet of foot. Well, McGill's not a bad runner.
0: That takes us to the 2-minute timeout. Big third down coming up for Wayne State. Can they get the stop? You're watching Wildcat Football on News Channel.
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2 minutes to go, first half, 14-7. Minnesota Duluth with the lead. Alongside Lou Seifker, I'm Eric McKay. Lou, UMD doubling up Wayne State on the scoreboard and in total yardage, and then some, 208 total yards to just 103 for Wayne State. Big third down here, though, third and eight. Wayne State's third.

0: down defense has been very good today. Eggert, pressured again. Steps up, he's got room. Nothing but daylight in front of him. That's a first down. Everybody had vacated. The back seven was gone. There was no one there to stop Eggert once he got past the line of scrimmage.
1: Man coverage, and then that you run off the pressure. And Eggert says, what are you talking about, Steve Kerr? I'm not that slow. He gets away there. But once that pocket is vacated like that, nobody behind that defense for about 10 yards, allows Eggert to step up there and pick up a big first down.
0: Goes for 13. First and 10 at the 28-yard line. UMD just one timeout. They did lose that challenge, so they only have one timeout at their disposal. Timing route, good hesitation play by Langness, staying on his feet. Telling the coaching staff he needs to be involved more. Had not been really a part of their offense at all coming into today, but that's catcher Langness' fourth reception here in this first half. He had not caught a ball prior to today.
1: Gardner broke out of there. Great effort.
0: Gets 8, second and 2 from the 20. Eggert. Handoff, right side. Wayne State not letting that bounce. Great pursuit to the ball. That's Braden Cheney coming up from the secondary. They'll give him a yard. It'll be third down and short. Inside of a minute to go.
1: Dogs still have one timeout to work with.
0: Third and one. Play action. They'll bootleg. It's set up a bad pass. Oh, my goodness. That could have been 6.
1: Yeah. That would have been a first down for sure.
0: Peyton Menzel had it, but the throw behind him and over his head. Boy, that was a great call. UMD just didn't execute.
1: Nobody behind him. At very least, it's a first down and very possibly a touchdown. That's a big miss there for Minnesota Duluth.
0: They'll settle for the field goal attempt. Drew Henson, 2 for 2 on field goals. His long so far this season, 37. This one is from 36 with the wind at his back. On its way. And good, just inside the left upright. So 33 seconds to go in the half. We'll keep it here. UMD extends their lead to 10. But, Lou, I think a minor win for the Wayne State defense. They're able to get off the field, mitigate the damage down 10. They still have 3 timeouts and 33 seconds. You get a good return here. Who knows? Maybe you get something before the end of the half.
1: Yeah, you sure like to do that, have a little bit of momentum. I think the second quarter was pretty well dominated by Minnesota Duluth. And that incompletion there on third down was big, as we just mentioned. That easily could have been a touchdown, but as it is, the Dogs only get a field goal. Wayne State's, I think the biggest thing for Wayne State in the second half, they've got to be, I think they've got to be a little more diverse offensively. They didn't really do anything in that second quarter, but there's no doubt the Bulldogs are keying on Forgy in that running game. And you're going to have to be able to complete some passes and back that defense up.
0: Yeah, Wayne State, single-digit total yardage in the second quarter. And just 105 for the game. Sorry, 103 for the game. So some adjustments no doubt needing to be made by offensive coordinator Brody Rohawk and that Wayne State staff. Kick is away, fielded in the end zone, and Wayne State will start at the 25-yard line with 29 seconds and 3 timeouts at their disposal. Well, we talked about Brady McGill maybe getting the completion percentage up a bit. That has not been the case today. He did hit on the big one. But 3 for 9 for 50 yards overall. There have been some timing issues. Did have a drop earlier. But that passing game just hasn't quite found its rhythm yet.
1: Yeah, it's going to have to in the second half if they're going to come back.
0: Looks like they're just going to kneel down on it and end this first half. That they will. So we will head to halftime. Wayne State trailing 17-7 to Minnesota Duluth. Halftime show coming up. You're watching News Channel Nebraska.
2: I had gotten into a skateboarding accident, and had gotten some treatment down where I'm from.

0: Omaha, and after a surgery that had failed, I was recommended to this hospital, this place, and Dr. Mike, because I was told that this was a very rare type of injury and not a procedure that happens very often. He had harvested some bone from my knee and had applied it to my scaphoid. Everybody here has been very helpful. They brought me a long way from where I was at, which was not being able to move my hand as much as I can now. They were just very attentive and felt nice to know that they were there if I needed something. I'd say just make the trip out and come experience it for yourself. And once you come to experience this place, I think you'll agree that it's a good place.
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4: I'm Ty Stevens, and I'm from Page, Nebraska. I was in Valentine, Nebraska at the high school state finals, and we were in the short go the last round, and I caught my thumb in my dally, and went to the hospital in Valentine, and they flew me here. Came to Dr. Hartzell right away, and he reattached it. It come all the way off. I was here for a week after I cut my thumb off, and they just did really good taking care of me. Always felt cared for. I feel like my recovery is going as good as it possibly can, and everybody's just doing so much to help me. I just think that we're really lucky to have someone like him around that can do these kind of surgeries. He's just so good at what he does. Just leaves a good impression. Caring, that's what Faith Health means to me.
5: Back above Cunningham Field in Wayne, joined by Athletic Director Mike Powicki of Wayne State. What a gorgeous day for football. What a way to debut the new field here at Cunningham. Let's talk, first of all, a little bit about the upgrades that have been done to this facility. This is an unbelievable field we're standing on right now.
6: Yeah, appreciate that. Yeah, we couldn't ask for better weather for a home opener. It's been a long time since it's been like this, but yeah, a lot of upgrades happening all across campus. It was time for Memorial Stadium to get its fair shake, and so our old turf was about 12, 13 years old, so it was time to replace the surface, and yeah, just a great surface. Shaw Turf did a great job. Also, as you can see behind me, the new video board, that was massively time to be updated. The old one that we had was really, really old technology, so really excited about the Gardner Foundation and what they did to step up to make that happen. And then the other kind of unique piece that you can notice, we're in the process of replacing our track. Really excited to have a state-of-the-art buy-in track surface. Just had some install issues with the asphalt earlier in the summer, but that process continues, and we'll be finishing the track here this spring. But yeah, the commitment continues to upgrade our facilities for Wayne State Athletics.
5: Not only here, but at Rice as well, some upgrades going on over there. Talk about that.
6: Yeah, appreciate that. You know, a couple years ago, we had our large ARC project. It was over $30 million with the bubble and lots of other upgrades that we made.

0: Well, Rice Arena was the lobby was originally in slated to get done as part of that project, but you know how it goes. You just run out of money sometimes, so we had to put that on hold. But thankful to the college and some big time donors that stepped up to make that project happen. So come March of 2027, this spring, that project will get underway. So Rice Arena lobby will get about a $5.5 million renovation. Really going to upgrade the concessions, restrooms, ticketing, just make it a better patron experience. Really to finish out that facility.
1: And it's an exciting time for Wayne State sports overall. We got a ranked football team, number two volleyball team in the nation, girls golf favored in the conference. Fall sports off to a great start here in Wayne.
0: Yeah, they really are. You know, you put all this work in to upgrade your facilities, you know, try to increase the resources that you have to support your student athletes. You know, big shout out to our president, Dr. Modest Ramos. She's so behind our Wildcat student athletes and our athletic programs. But yeah, it's you know, Coach Knipe on the volleyball program, number two in the country, same old, you know, for them, top 10 program, having a great year as they always do. Coach Masters has our guys playing really well. Obviously, we'd like the score to look a little bit different right now, but yeah, we tend to be a second-half team, so it's a deep league in football, so excited to play meaningful games here this early on. And yeah, to bring the women's golf program back, you know, 4 years ago or so, or whatever that was, for them to, you know, have an individual conference champion, then a team conference champion, and then to be respected to be picked number one in a pretty deep golf conference as well, too, means a lot to me. It means a lot to Coach Swain, who's done a phenomenal job building that program. So, yeah, it's been fun to have success early on, and hope that continues into the winter.
1: I was also told by Peyton during pregame to shout out the softball team, so shout out to Wayne State softball as well. Very proud of what they're doing. We'll be having Wayne State volleyball here on NCN this Monday. Mike, I'll see you then as well. Thank you so much for the time, and go Cats.
0: Thanks for having me.
1: That's Mike Powick, you're the athletic director for Wayne State. More halftime show coming up. You're watching Wildcat Football on News Channel Nebraska.
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1: Hey, it's me, one of those students on the waiting list for a teammate's mentor. I've heard teammates is so fun and awesome. You can talk, laugh, play games, and hang out with a positive, caring adult once a week at school.
2: We just thought we were helping her get some better sleep, and it turned out she had had cancer, and not just one, but two kinds. Her dad actually came with her to that appointment. I was like, it's pretty routine, just get her in so we can see if he also thinks she needs her tonsils out. And they called me and said, yes, Dr. Altman thinks her tonsils are enlarged, but there's another issue. When he was doing his thorough examination, masses felt different in her thyroid. And so that same day, he worked to get her into ultrasound, and they got her right into ultrasound and found, he described it as more nodules than actual thyroid. The day he had the call and tell me that it was cancer, he was very kind and patient with me as I asked my questions. Dr. Altman, for sure, is forever in our hearts.
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5: Our thanks once again to Athletic Director Mike Powicki joining us. That interview brought to you by Wayne State College, devoted to student success for more than 100 years. Halftime here at Cunningham Field alongside Lou Siefker. I'm Eric McKay. Lou, Minnesota Duluth, as we take a look at the halftime highlights, outgained Wayne State in the second quarter 135-9. If anything, being down 10 feels like a bit of a break for Wayne State, given how that second quarter went.
6: Yeah, that's pretty ugly, and you're right. I mean, it certainly could be more. One of those touchdown runs there for the Bulldogs, but yeah, that second quarter was completely in the favor of Minnesota Duluth.
5: Now they did get Dawson Forgy going a little bit. Forgy with 49 yards on 9 carries, did have an 18-yarder to his credit. Was able to break free a few times, including this strong run there. But again, Forgy not on pace. He had 50 yards after the first quarter, net negative one in the second. But Wayne State needs more of this. The big play, the perfect throw to Keaton Bonderson, 46 yards to Pater. That tied the game at 7. But Lou, since that touchdown, it's really been all UMD for the most part.
6: Well, the Bulldogs have done a good job to shut down the running game of Wayne State, so there hasn't been anything there, and then that's allowed them to really pin their ears back and go after when it's a predictable passing situation. They've been able to put a lot of pressure on McGill and force McGill to run to try to pick up first down. It just hasn't worked for Wayne State. So defensively, I think you got to give a lot of credit to the Bulldogs and the way they played, especially there in the second quarter.
5: Really got to give a lot of credit to Jacob Eggert, the quarterback, who came in, a good completion percentage, had thrown a couple of picks, but today 11 of 17, 145 yards and a touchdown. He's really been the difference as, again, UMD has not had Derek Johnson, their leading rusher, only carried the ball 5 times in the first quarter, did not play in the second at all, and Lou, it's been Eggert with pitch plays like that, that's been making the difference.
6: Yeah, you figure if Johnson's out of the game, that's a bonus for Wayne State. It hasn't been in that second quarter, as we've already mentioned. It's been a lopsided points and yards in the favor of the Bulldogs. But for Wayne State, you've got to find something in the passing game, I think, a little bit. They've got to back that defense up some. And defensively, one of the things that the Minnesota Duluth had in the first couple of games with some turnovers, and I think that's something you're going to need is a couple of turnovers to win this game.
5: Wayne State, to your point in the past game, they have not had a 100-yard receiver in almost 2 years. It's been since the 2024 season when Kendrick Watkins Hogue had a 100-yard receiving game. So it's been a long time since they've had a receiver break out. Today would be a good day to have that happen. It is Hall of Fame Day here at Wayne State today. They are honoring teams and different players over the years at Wayne State. I saw the 1974 Women's College World Series team down there for Wayne State. They're inducting a full class, though, that includes Nick Bedrosky, 4-year starter at second base,

0: for Wayne State from 2007 to 2011. He's a Ron College grad, former on-conference, all-conference performer. Claire Duelius, who played 4 years, the all-time three-point shot leader at Wayne State, still tied for the single season leader in threes. There's Claire right there, the Des Moines Dowling Catholic grad. How about that? Played in 2008 to 2012 and still holds the three-point record given how basketball has gone.
1: Yeah.
0: That is extremely impressive. She played on three straight NCAA tournament teams. Also has spent some time coaching. She worked for the Minnesota Lynx. She was assistant general manager. She's currently the general manager and was the general manager for the Minnesota Lynx, is currently general manager of the new unrivaled three-on-three pro women's basketball league, which was a huge, huge win for women's basketball, a very popular league last summer. That's Claire Duelius that's running that. Zach Belacek, also a Hall of Famer, the former football player who, speaking of great former running backs at Wayne State, Belacek led the football team in rushing four straight seasons. The Stanton High grad still ranks second all-time in career rushing yards and fourth in touchdowns. Staff member Jeff Meyer, also in the Hall of Fame, instructor in the sports management program from 2001 until he retired in 2022. And also the 1974 softball team who captured the Nebraska State Tournament title, which was a thing that existed in 1974, and finished third place at the Women's College World Series. At that time, there were D1 and D2 teams that played in the Women's College World Series, and they finished third. That state tournament, they beat Peru State, Midland, and UNO, beat UNO in a winner-take-all game that year. So they beat who was a D2 team at the time, but of course now D1. They beat Michigan State in the Women's College World Series that year, which I believe would have had Mark Almond broadcasting for them at the time, who eventually came to Wayne State. But yeah, that 1974 softball team, legends at Wayne State, and contributors Marie and the late Tony Kokanosh, who have done so much to benefit Wayne State athletics over the years. Congratulations to the 2026 Wayne State Athletic Hall of Fame class. I think some future Hall of Famers will be seen in the second half here.
1: I got a letter in the mail. I was invited to. I thought it said Hall of Fame. Uh-huh. It apparently was Hall of Shame.
0: Oh, no.
1: It was.
0: Well,
1: I guess it's an honor either way.
0: I think that's true. It's an honor just to be nominated, right? 17-7 UMD with the lead at the half. Second half coming up. You're watching Wayne State Football on News Channel Nebraska.
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17-7. Minnesota Duluth, the number 15 team in the country, leading Wayne State at the half alongside Lou Seifker. I'm Eric McKay, the home opener for the Wayne State Wildcats this year. Don't forget, you can follow us on social media at NCN Sports on all the social medias. Let us know where you're watching.

0: watching the game. We'll send you a shout-out on the air. UMD, you know, the Northern Sun Conference, a lot of Minnesota, Wisconsin, Dakota athletes. Just about every team in the conference, though, has one or two Nebraska athletes. Not so. There are no Nebraska athletes on the Minnesota Duluth roster. Quite a few, or at least a few Minnesota athletes on the Wayne State roster, though.
1: Eric, looking around the Northern Sun Conference, you know, Minot State gave Wayne State a heck of a ball game.
0: Yeah.
1: Going into the fourth quarter, they're down one to Augustana.
0: Wow.
1: So that's it. I mean, Minot State's a little better than people think, I believe. Jamestown, the team we'll see next week, down 21-0 in the third quarter. I believe start of the third quarter to Winona State. A couple of scores of interest. Mary up 13-10 over Concordia St. Paul in the fourth quarter.
0: Yeah, we will see the Jamestown Jimmies next Saturday evening on Family Night. They're doing a fun little doubleheader. The Wayne State volleyball team will be in action at Rice in the afternoon and then football in the evening. I believe it is the first time ever that Jamestown will have played football in Wayne, Nebraska. Of course, making the jump from NAIA to Division II. That is not an easy job to make.
1: Yeah.
0: And to join the Northern Sun Conference to boot. That would be like a D3 team joining the SEC or something.
1: I think they're on Alabama's schedule this year, too, aren't they?
0: Well, Wayne State will start the second half with the ball. Let's see what adjustments they've made at the half. Kick into the end zone. It will be taken out by Phelps, who regrets that decision. Great downfield coverage by UMD, and Wayne State starting this drive inside the 15-yard line.
1: They're trying to make something happen. That probably was ill-advised, but I think whether it's through special teams or whatever it is you have at your disposal, you're trying to make something happen and ends up kind of hurting them here with poor field position starting at the 14-yard line.
0: That was Joshua Makowitz shooting through like a cannon to make that initial hit. So first and 10, Wayne State at the 14. Just 102 yards of offense in the first half, just 9 in the second quarter. Brady McGill hands off Dawson Forkey. Generally, that's a good start. Cutback lane gets a few across the 15 to the 16, maybe 17-yard line. But, Lou, I really like what UMD's done defensively. They've taken him away,
1: yep.
0: And that has ground Wayne State to a halt.
1: Yeah, right now 58 yards on 10 carries. That's not terrible. But, yeah, he has not had the big gain. I think we saw one time where he broke out of there.
0: His long today, 18. Got three on that play, second and 7. McGill shifting the tight ends to the near side. Another big part, Dane Peterson, the leading receiver, their tight end, has not caught the ball yet. He's only been targeted once. Forgy's got nothing to the right side. A whole host of Bulldogs on pursuit, but no gain at all. It'll be third down and 8.
1: Well, two plays, very little on the ground. Now you're third and long, and right where Minnesota Duluth wants you, and that's in that predictable passing situation. They're going to come after McGill on this one, I'm sure.
0: McGill, to his credit, has done a nice job evading the pressure. He has been sacked once. He's facing a third down and 7.
1: They run any blitz package here?
0: They are coming from the outside. Now drop back in coverage. Pass is caught by Peterson right at the sticks, trying to fight his way for first down yardage. They're going to spot him a yard shy, though. He stopped his route shy of the first down sticks, I believe. It's going to be fourth down.
1: Well, that's unfortunate. That's a pretty good job there by McGill to get rid of that, and a good catch with defenders bearing down, but just couldn't get away from him, from the defender there.
0: That was Preston McQueen, the redshirt sophomore.
1: McQueen, I couldn't see the number. Yeah,
0: McQueen. Stop.
1: McQueen's had a nice ball game here for Minnesota Duluth.
0: So another 3 and out for Wayne State. Just 4 first downs for the Wildcats today. Hensley punting into the wind, keeps it low, takes a Wayne State roll. Flips the field a little bit, down at the 39-yard line. That's a 38-yard punt. No return, but boy, Wayne State's defense up against it now. They need to find stops while this offense tries to find some kind of answer.
1: Yeah, I think for defensively, for Wayne State, you've got to kind of create your own situation here, your own break. Maybe try to strip the football, try to get a turnover. And try to change, flip the script, so to speak. Maybe get you give your offense much better field position.
0: First and 10 from the 39. Jacob Eggert, 11 of 17 in the first half for 145 yards. Hands off

0: back to Eggert. Over the top, has a man behind the defense, but it's underthrown and almost intercepted, but there's the flag. They were trying to get it to Ryder Patterson. That ball was about 5 yards short. Mitchell Anderson will be called for the contact, and it'll be a first down for UMD.
1: Boy, that is so unfortunate. that play well defended. And as you mentioned, the pass was
0: well short of the target.
2: Defense, 15-yard penalty from the previous spot.
1: Taking your eyes off of where the football is running into the defender, that creates the pass interference.
0: When he threw the ball, Patterson was way behind the defense, but that ball was just badly underthrown, but that ended up being the break that UMD needed.
1: The big thing there when you see the receiver turn and try to make his way back to the football is you got to turn around. You can't run through the receiver. That's an easy call for the official.
0: So now in Wayne State territory after the penalty at the 46-yard line, first and 10. Good news for UMD fans. Derek Johnson is back in the backfield. He's got the carry straight ahead. He did not play at all in the second quarter. It's a pretty solid gain there of 7. It'll be second down and 3. Johnson is once again slow to get up. Oh, no, that is not Johnson. My apologies. That is a lineman who is slow to get up for Minnesota Duluth. We'll take a look at this injured player. We'll take a break as Johnson gets a 7-yard gain. Injured player on the field. We're watching Wildcat football on News Channel Nebraska.
3: I had gotten into a skateboarding accident and had gotten some treatment down where I'm from in Omaha. And after a surgery that had failed, I was recommended to this hospital, this place, and Dr. Mike, because I was told that this was a very rare type of injury and not a procedure that happens very often. He had harvested some bone from my knee and had applied it to my scaphoid. Everybody here has been very helpful. They've brought me a long way from where I was at, which was not being able to move my hand as much as I can.
0: Peyton Menzel was the injured Bulldog. He was able to get off the field under his own power, but he's being looked at in the medical tent. Second and 3 for Minnesota Duluth, trying to extend their lead. The fake to Johnson underneath. Well run route there. Pass caught by Joey Flaherty. That's first down yardage on Flaherty's third reception of the ball game.
1: Well, you got that timing down, and it's just impossible to put pressure on the quarterback because it's pretty good pressure there, but, I mean, it's two steps and a throw. And they have that down to a science right now.
0: Gain of 10, first down, UMD at the 29. Johnson looking for room, not finding it. Fights forward for maybe a yard. Nice job to get into the hole there for Wayne State.
4: Tackle made by number 48, Jackson Boss.
0: By Jackson Boss, the senior out of Norfolk High. Second down and 10 coming up.
1: Big deep possession defensively for Wayne State. Already down 10. Don't want to give up a touchdown here. You got to keep it within striking distance.
0: Fake the handoff to Johnson. Throw over the top. Found the target. Boy, that's a tough pass to make in traffic. Adam Ponsolet makes the play. The junior out of Goodhue, Minnesota, moving the sticks again. Bulldogs offense has found its rhythm.
1: Yeah, very much. That was a really good fake, and Johnson sold it well coming to the near side. Pull it out and go the opposite way. They sold that well and executed again the pass very well.
0: Ponsolet's first reception, the seventh different Bulldog to catch a pass today, goes for 13 and a first down. First and 10 from the 16. They give on the end around. That was a big play earlier. This time Wayne State bottles it up. Patterson only able to get to about the 15-yard line. He gained 21 on that play earlier. It'll be second and 9.
1: Again, just kind of a crucial situation here for Wayne State with the offense really struggling. Already down 10. You don't want to go down, 17. That's

0: three scores you'd have to have offensively. So important to try to hold Minnesota Duluth here to a field goal opportunity.
1: Second down and nine. The deep back, Zachary Welch, they fake to him. Eggert doesn't have anybody. Now throws late over the middle. Caught, found his safety valve. That was Nathan Lidke, the tight end. The fifth-year man out of Spring Lake Park, Minnesota. Eighth different receiver that Eggert has found. Solid gain there, sets up a third and three.
0: Almost looked like a no-look pass by Eggert.
1: Yeah.
0: He's running toward the sideline, just flipped it out there to his tight end.
1: Third down and four. Ball's at the 10-yard line. Three receivers split wide, two to the right, one to the left. And now we've got a timeout called by UMD. We'll take one as well. Huge third down next. You're watching Wildcat Football on News Channel Nebraska.
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3: I'm P. Ricketts, and I approve this message.
4: The Democratic Socialist agenda, I mean, I see some good things in there.
5: That's Dan Osborne praising socialists. Osborne paid himself hundreds of thousands of dollars, bankrolled by the far left. They pay Osborne. Osborne supports their radical policies.
6: There definitely needs to be a clear path to citizenship. Let's give him a damn Social Security card already.
4: The Democratic Socialist agenda, I see some good things in there.
5: Dan Osborne, fake independent, real liberal.
1: Third down and four for UMD at the Wayne State 10-yard line. Wayne State's defense has got to find a stop here. Bulldogs 2 of 9 on third down today. Oh, there's, well, who jumped? There's fingers pointing both directions. UMD.
0: He's got the best lawyer.
1: UMD didn't. So here's the thing. UMD's offensive line did not point initially, which tells me they think it was on them. Now, yeah, that is indeed the case. It's going to be a false start. So on the right side of the line, you had Max Stuhlmacher, the junior. Anytime there's encroachment, they immediately point. Watch here. He doesn't point at all. He just stands up and goes, I hope they didn't notice. He's doing he does the teacher don't call on me. Watch him here. He'll just stand up and like, it wasn't me. Yep. Don't.
0: There was no reciprocal pointing there.
1: Nope. Hand caught in the cookie jar. So it's third and nine after the penalty. Can Wayne State take advantage? Eggert. Bouncing outside. Can't find anybody open. Stretching it to the far sideline. Great pursuit. Brought down. Clyde Hinton came up from coverage. Made the play, it's fourth down.
0: Now, Hinton's had a nice game.
1: Yeah, he has.
0: Well, talk about speed. That was a great job. And we talk a lot about angles, and Hinton did a great job. Watch him just kind of fly to the football. Great angle there, brings the quarterback down around the legs. And Wayne State's defense did what they had to do there, and that's force a field goal opportunity. Try to keep this within two scores.
1: Drew Henson was good from 36 yards earlier. This is from 33. It's up, and he drilled it. So, UMD extends their lead. Now two touchdowns, 20-7. Bulldogs have the advantage. You're watching Wildcat Football on News Channel Nebraska.
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3: Seven play, 45-yard drive, capped off by a 33-yard field goal by Drew Henson. And Minnesota Duluth has scored 13 unanswered. They extend their lead to 20-7 over Wayne State. Alongside Lou Seifker, I'm Eric McKay. Lou, Wayne State's offense got to get it going now. Defense did enough of a job to keep this a two-score game. Offense has got to respond as the wind plays havoc on the kickoff here.
4: Yeah, absolutely. Offense has got to get on track. And you figure, I mean, the way these teams have played in the end of the fourth quarter, you just kind of smell the possibility of a Wayne State comeback, even though they haven't really shown anything offensively. It's only 111 yards on 28 plays. That's not going to beat a team like Minnesota Duluth, so you're going to have to find something. Maybe dig deep in your bag of tricks to get something going.
3: Oh, UMD going with the onside kick, and they got it. That was executed perfectly by the...

0: goes Ryder Patterson. He's sort of a gadget player, wide receiver for them. They've used him in the running game a few times today. Hurdles his way for a couple into Wayne State territory.
1: Yeah, real pressure on the defense now. Already yep. been out there for quite a while, and that's a sudden change situation. Not a turnover, but the recovering the onside kick. Defense right back out there. They just had a nice stop.
0: This is what UMD does. They average 35 minutes time of possession so far per game this season, and they're almost doubling up Wayne State today already, 24 minutes of possession. Second down and 8. On play action, pressure coming, sack. Huge play there, back into their own territory. Eggert brought down by Caden Johnson, the South Dakota State transfer, with his first sack of the season.
1: Pressure comes from the outside there on that left side. Johnson blitzing. Linebacker spot on the edge and makes the sack, a big sack, a much needed sack. Now you got to get off the field here if you're Wayne State. Can't allow a big play for the first down.
0: Third down and 14, back at their own 45-yard line. Wayne State showing pressure. They bring 5.
1: There's a hold.
0: Eggert, flag comes in. This play will not count. Eggert gets the pass away. It's picked off! Jumping in front of it, did he stay in bounds?
1: Yes.
0: Officials say he did. Hayden Kelly, what a play!
1: Good job, Hayden Kelly from Norfolk Catholic. And a very obvious hold right in front of us. One of the Wayne State linemen got tackled out there, but they'll take the interception. We'll decline the penalty and take the interception.
0: Now, well, yeah, that is a very clear hold on number 91, James Frank, as he was breaking through. Now, the question is, did he actually catch it? Looks like he might have got that foot down. What a play by Hayden Kelly, the Norfolk Catholic grad, the sophomore. Wow, that is exactly what Wayne State needed. Can they take advantage?
1: Yeah, now you got to take that momentum and you got to do something with it.
0: First and 10 from the 32. Up the middle, Forgy. Solid gain across the 35 to the 36. It will be second down and about 4. Prior to that play, Wayne State had gained 93 yards in the first quarter, just 18 since.
1: Oh, yeah. But only down 2 scores

0: looks like UMD bringing pressure off the far side. McGill changing the play at the line. Blitz comes. McGill in traffic, incomplete. That was a very tight window to try to get it to the tight end Peterson. Could not do it, and the turnover ends up not costing UMD another three and out for Wayne State.
1: Yeah, boy, offense struggling. McGill tried to thread the needle there defensively. Minnesota Duluth just too good, too many hands in passing lanes. And gotta kick it away again. And
0: Wayne State just four first downs today, and yeah, all of them in the first quarter. And it's a fake. They've got it blocked. It's set up. There's a first down. How about that?
1: There you go.
0: Boston Hensley, his first career carry. The Lewis Central grad keeps Wayne State's offense on the field.
1: Well, I love that call. I love it because you just got to get something going. You got to create something. You got to take some chances. Offense is stagnant right now, and create your own opportunities. What a great job there. Hensley read that perfectly. I'm sure that was a, take it if it's there, and he did.
0: Credit Will Anglin, special teams coach, for putting the call in. Coach Masters trying to get something going on offense. First and 10 from the 48. Fake the handoff. They'll swing it out of the backfield. Boy, this UMD defense pursues well. I see why Preston McQueen was a national player to watch as a sophomore. This young man is a good one out of the secondary. Mitigates that play to just two on the swing pass to Brennan Hayes.
1: Yeah, great. Just a lot of speed out there.
0: Yeah.
1: And McQueen's one of those guys, you mentioned him. He's not only is he fast, he's an excellent tackler, and he's a physical player. He's got that complete package.
0: On second and eight, out route caught. First catch today for Malachi Sheik, the U Mary transfer, the senior. Someone this offense is really excited about. Just his third reception this year, though. Comes at a good time, moves the sticks for the Wildcats.
1: Yeah, I haven't said that in a while. First down, Wayne State. They needed something to go right. They need to get a first down. How can you string a few of them together and put yourself in scoring position?
0: In plus territory once again at the 40-yard line. McGill on the keeper. Tripped up. Didn't have enough blockers. No gain. That's Joey Krause coming up from the safety spot to make the stop. Second down and 10 for the Wildcats.
1: We mentioned how the secondary got lit up a few times at the Minnesota Duluth last couple of weeks, but on run support, they've been excellent.
0: Yeah, Wayne State, very good running team, just 71 yards net rushing today. Second and 10. Forgy, near sideline, UMD ready for it. Boy, they have scouted Dawson Forgy about as well as anybody we've seen in two seasons. Mark Rendell, the 225-pound junior, making the stop, loss of three.
1: I think this line is quick, too. Sure tacklers, they're just getting off their blocks and making plays. They've really dominated the front line here for Wayne State in the last couple quarters.
0: Dawson Forgy, four straight games, 100-plus. That is in jeopardy today. Third and 13. They'll pitch. Forgy trying to get what he can. I think they're thinking four-down territory here potentially. Forgy got about 10 yards there out across the 35 to the 34. With this win, there's no way they're kicking this ball.
1: Yeah, I was just going to say, a lot of times you think maybe a field goal here, you're still in the third quarter, but we're watching them at halftime kicking into that end zone, and that the wind just holds that ball up there. You just can't, unless you keep it low, and if you keep it low, you run the risk of it getting blocked.
0: Fourth down and four. McGill looking to pass. Has a man over the top. He missed him. It was there. Charlie Lamsky was open behind the defense. The pass off the mark.
1: Opportunity missed there for Wayne State. Turnover on downs. And boy, it's getting late here. A minute 46 to go before the fourth quarter. You're still only two scores away. Just have not shown much offensively. And the way Minnesota Duluth likes to play keep away, they like to hold the football offensively, and

0: run that clock. You don't have too many more possessions left to try to come back.
1: First and 10 from the 34 for UMD. Holding on to that 13-point lead. Here's Johnson, who has not had the explosive day that he normally does. Again, he did not play much in the second quarter. Shows some good strong running there. Gets three more yards. That'll give him 34 on eight carries today. Sets up a second and seven. But at this point, like you said, Lou, this is all about ball control and burning clock, something UMD does very well.
0: Yeah, no question about it. They're very adept at that. And so, you know, for Wayne State, you have opportunities. You got to take advantage of those because you're just not going to have very many left.
1: Second down and seven. UMD taking their time. Trying to end a two-game losing streak to Wayne State. These two teams have not played in 3 years. Johnson, straight ahead, flag comes in. The back judge threw the flag. It's a one-yard gain as of now. If it stands, I don't believe it's going to.
0: Likely a hold.
1: When the back judge throws a holding flag, that's a pretty obvious hold, I feel like.
2: Holding, 79.
1: Indeed a hold against UMD, their fourth penalty today.
2: To
1: make it second down and long. Well, folks, don't forget, we got Wayne State volleyball coming your way as we watch the replay there. 6 o'clock Monday evening will be the first serve. Wayne State takes on Briar Cliff. Chargers coming down from South Dakota. Excited to see our first look at the number 2 team in the nation. Second and 17 after the penalty. Dangerous pass there off the fingertips of the tight end, Nick Ogiel. It'll be third and long for UMD.
0: Another opportunity here. Can you get this football back here, Wayne State, before the end of this fourth, or the third quarter, rather, before the fourth quarter begins? You're probably all right with the quarter ending because then you'll have the wind at your back.
1: Yeah.
0: You have some opportunities maybe to take some shots downfield.
1: Third down and 17. They're going to keep it on the ground, see what they can get. Almost to the original line of scrimmage goes Ryder Patterson. Well, I like what they've done using him in the backfield today. He's a wide receiver on the depth chart and had really not carried the ball, but he's done a nice job on the ground for them today. Gets 6. The good news for Wayne State, still 4th and 11. UMD's going to have to punt it away.
0: I got to believe Derek Johnson is not 100% today.
1: Yeah, they've been doing some different gadget stuff, using a lot of guys they've not normally used in their running game. Punt is, oh boy, they were in a hurry to get that punt off before the end of the quarter.
0: Returnable.
1: It is returnable, oh. But UMD, great coverage downfield.
0: Both teams have had really good coverage in the special teams
1: today.
0: They've
1: done a nice job. That's Joey Krause making the play. So Wayne State will have probably one more play this quarter. They'll start this drive at the 20-yard line.
0: Well, I mean, what do you do here offensively? You got to find something, maybe.
1: Yeah.
0: Yeah, you're going to have to open up the playbook. Wayne State's just not able to run the ball with any consistency against that Minnesota Duluth front line.
1: There has not been a lot of first down pass plays from Wayne State today. See if maybe they open things up a little bit.
0: They may have to.
1: That's exactly what they do on first down, the play action, slant route, timing route. Connects across the 30 to the 31-yard line. First reception today for Lamsky. He was the one who was open on the fourth down play. Able to get them about 9 yards there. It'll set them up with a second down and short. When we come back, it is crunch time now. Wayne State's offense has been quiet. Can they find their roar over the final 15? Fourth quarter next. You're watching Wildcat Football on News Channel Nebraska.
3: I'm Pete Ricketts, and I approve this message.
4: 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Just listen.
5: I have people recording me, so I can't say I want to abolish ICE. I can't say those words. I'll be f***ed. How am I going to do that? By f***ing saying, oh, I love trans people, and they should be able to play in sports. I

0: Jane. That's not how I win.
1: What else does con man Dan Osborne want but just can't say?
0: I can't say those words.
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5: Fourth quarter here at Bob Cunningham Field. Wayne State needing to find some offense. They're thinking big early, far sideline, incomplete, looking for Sheik. That was well covered. Tyrone McCoy, the fifth-year man out of Las Vegas, Nevada, on the coverage. It'll be second down and 10. Lou, it's been the inability to find anything in the passing game, really, that's kept Wayne State's offense in the mud today.
6: Minnesota Duluth has defended it well, and they have really... They've been able to load the box at times against that running game.
5: On second and 10, play action over the middle, incomplete. There was contact, no flag. I think that pass came a little earlier than Sheik was expecting it, so it's third and 10. Well, Wayne State was on pace for almost 400 yards of offense after the first quarter.
6: Yeah.
5: 93 yards. But since then, just 61 over the second and third quarters. Third down and 10. McGill has a man caught. First down. Out across the 45 to the 48-yard line goes Keaton Bonderson. He caught the touchdown pass earlier. And Wayne State moves the sticks.
6: Bonderson having a nice ball game, all things considered.
5: That's his third reception. Found the hole in the zone.
6: Keep trying to exploit that. You gotta watch these blitzes. They're bringing periodic blitzes.
5: Another pass play. That one dropped her footsteps. Trying to get it over the middle to Lamsky, but Matt Marasich was bearing down on him. Second and 10.
6: And I think that's one thing with this entire defense, but certainly the secondary. I think there's some hard hitters out there. You know, if you're going to catch the ball, you're going to pay the price. And that's by this time of the game, a lot of times receivers are starting to think about that.
5: Second and 10, back to the ground. Here's Hayes. A little bit of room off the left side, stays on his feet. Brennan Hayes, helmets flying off. Rugby scrum across the first down sticks into plus territory. Brennan Hayes would not be denied.
6: It's just a helmet. There's no head in there.
5: That's good.
6: Now, what a great run, though, by Hayes. That's great individual effort. Keep those legs churning. Keep that pile moving. And that could spark an offense here. We'll see if Hayes coming in relief might be the spark that this team needs.
5: First and 10 in UMD territory at the 41-yard line. Nobody in the backfield but the quarterback, McGill. They fake the sweep. Going over the top. Caught. Great catch. On the seam route run by Tanner Houck, the senior out of Elkhorn High. And all of a sudden, Wayne State found their rhythm.
6: Yeah, you never know. I mean, this team is the first two ball games of the year. They found ways late in the fourth quarter to win games. Not out of it yet. Down 13 and deep in, or moving anyway, into the red zone here against Minnesota Duluth.
5: Wayne State in the red zone has been 8 of 9 on their red zone attempts this season coming into today. McGill, pressured, stepping up, sacked. Couldn't get away. That time the play finished off by Ross Revord. The linebacker comes up, makes the stop, loss of 3.
6: Now when Minnesota Duluth brings pressure, you got to be quicker at making decisions, either getting rid of the ball or taking off and running. That pressure has been a problem here in the last few quarters for Wayne State to handle.
5: Second sack of McGill today. Back to the ground, back to Forgy. Forgy, back to the original line of scrimmage. That's it. It'll be third down and 10 coming up for the Wildcats. Forgy, 65 yards on 16 carries.
6: Well, Forgy came into today needing 305 yards to get into number 6 all-time in career rushing yards.

0: behind Elroy Brown.
1: I think Elroy Brown's safe for today.
0: I think he's safe for today. I don't think he's safe for the season, but I think he's safe for today.
1: Forgy might be the all-time leading rusher when all is said and done. He came into the year, came into today needing just shy of 1,100 yards to become number one all-time. He gets a few more here on third down across the 15 to the 14. It's going to be fourth down and four, though, on that gain of six. So do you kick the field goal here or go for it on fourth down? A field goal really doesn't help you much. It's still a two-score game.
0: Down two touchdowns, I think you got to go for it here.
1: Looks like it is the offense on the field. Ball's at the 14. It is fourth down and four.
0: You're down 10, I think you think about the field goal, but down two touchdowns, I think you got to go for it.
1: That is what they do. Alex Phelps split wide to the left. Corbin Reed split wide to the right, and we've got a timeout on the field. UMD takes it. We'll take one as well. Monster play coming up next. You're watching Wildcat Football on News Channel Nebraska.
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1: Fourth down and four, Wayne State at the UMD 14-yard line. McGill to the end zone. It is incomplete. He was trying to get it over the top to Corbin Reed, the sophomore out of Adel, Iowa, could not haul it in. Great coverage by Preston McQueen.
0: And McQueen again. Just a lockdown defender out there makes the play again. Pretty good throw there, but McQueen with the great defense. Now you got to get a three and out. You can't allow Minnesota Duluth to take a lot of time off the clock here.
1: So UMD takes over first and 10 at the 14-yard line. With time on their side. Handoff up the middle. Twisting across the 15. To the 17-yard line is Alex Riley. It'll be second down and seven. Mock with the stop. You know, Wayne State's defense, I mean, honestly, they've done a pretty good job today.
0: Yeah.
1: Total offense really has not been there for UMD, certainly not what they've been over the first 2 weeks. But their offense has just not been able to sustain anything. Credit the Bulldogs. Keeping Wayne State at an arm's length. On the option, the pitch. Oh, my! Upended in the backfield. That's a great play on the far sideline there by Mitchell Anderson.
0: That's one thing Minnesota Duluth has just not had much success with is those option plays.
1: Right. So third down and 10. Yeah, I call it third and 9. Ball at the 15. They need the 24. Johnson in at running back on this third down play. Eggert to the air. Over the top. In traffic. Incomplete. Wayne State's defense does the job again. They get the three and out and... It's UMD punting into this win.
0: Yeah, big, big stop that time by the Wayne State defense. They're doing enough here to win the game. Now the offense has to come through. You've got to find ways to put points on the board. Maybe a special teams play here gets you some points. Get a block kick or maybe a return. But to your point earlier, I think the defense has played well enough.

0: to win this game.
1: Just 264 total yards for Minnesota Duluth today.
0: 20 points, 264 yards. That's pretty good defense.
1: Punt into the wind. This will stay in plus territory. Goes out of bounds, maybe just across the 50. No return, but Wayne State's got the field position you want. 9:42 to go in the game. All three timeouts, but it's got to start now.
0: Yeah, it feels like now or never. I mean, this drive, you've got to put some points on the board, and that would be a touchdown. We've already turned down a field goal opportunity. Field goal at this point aren't going to help you. You got to get 6 points. Ball's marked right at midfield, so I think this is a crucial drive for the Wayne State offense.
1: They'll start with an arena football field in front of them, 50 yards of Bob Cunningham field turf from Pater. McGill gives to Hayes. Left side, boy, this is such a good tackling team. UMD, that's Ian Ackley, the junior out of Madison, Wisconsin, making the play for a gain of about a yard. Brennan Hayes is a bit of a low. That was a great tackle.
0: Yeah, fantastic tackle. Ian Ackley, number 40. I think if you wear number 44, you're required to be a good tackler,
1: yeah,
0: aren't you?
1: Yeah, that's good linebacker number. Second down and 9. McGill goes through his progression, found his man. That's Bonderson. Boy, yeah. Bonderson's had a nice game. First down yardage across the 40 to the 39-yard line. Keaton Bonderson, 4 receptions now.
0: Yeah, he's found a hole in the zone a couple of times. And McGill's got in the football. That needs to continue.
1: The leading receiver for Wayne State continues to be that. First and 10 from the 39. Back to Hayes. Able to shake off the first line of defense, but that run defense for UMD has been nasty today. That is Walrath again. No gain, second and 10.
0: They have not been able to have any consistent run game at all against this Minnesota Duluth defense. And it just, you know.
1: But that's UMD. They held two very good offenses under 100 yards rushing in Augustana and Slippery Rock, a game that went into overtime. Averaging just 84 yards on the ground coming into today. Screen pass to Forkey. UMD blows it up. They were in the backfield faster than Wayne State wanted. Forkey had no chance, maybe a yard, but it's third down and 9.
0: Well, obviously two down territory. I think with this stage of the game, you've got to put points on the board here. And I think this third down play is important. Even if you don't get the first down, you got to set yourself up for a makeable fourth down.
1: Third down and 9. Hard count. Diagnosed that a blitz is coming. Let's see what they do with it. Quick pitch to Forkey. Trying to beat him to the edge. Can't do it. There's that great ball pursuit again. Marisic. Brock Unger in on the stop as well. That's a gain of about 4, but it's fourth down and 5.
0: This defense runs too well. I mean, you got to really speed things up. This defense runs so well, tackles so well. Boy, this feels like a ball game on the line here.
1: Yep. No huddle, fourth down, call it 6. Ball's at the 35. 3 receiver split wide, 2 to the near side of your screen. McGill flips the formation. McGill, pressured, able to get away. Extending his play, looking downfield, has Forkey, nobody home. Forkey had run the wheel route late. They were trying to get it to him after the scramble. Nobody home. UMD gets their third fourth down stop today.
0: That was going to be a tough completion because Forkey was covered. Good job to get away from that pressure. That pressure has been relentless today.
1: I'm not sure if that was for Forkey or Phelps. They were both in the area.
0: Might have been for Phelps.
1: But either way, UMD gets the stop. Still up 13, now only 6. 44 to go.
0: Yeah, now if you're the Bulldogs, I think you're going to run this football. Run that clock down, force Wayne State maybe to use some of their timeouts.
1: First and 10 from the 35. Eggert, who's done the job today, 14 of 23 through the air. Back to pass on first down, looking for the kill shot. That's wobbly, underthrown and intercepted. Mind-boggling call there.
0: Yeah.
1: Wayne State will get the ball back.

0: Kamani Stafford with a pick. I get having confidence in your defense, but Lou, they just handed the ball right back to the Wildcats.
1: Yeah. And that's it, you know, if that were that play works, you're a genius.
0: Sure.
1: If it doesn't work, the people are looking at you like, what are you doing? And fortunately for Minnesota Duluth, there's people questioning that call.
0: I will say this. Even if it works, the UMD fans will say, good thing that worked.
1: Good thing that worked.
0: I don't know that they consider you. That's confidence in your quarterback, and it's confidence in your defense. That's what it is.
1: Yeah, exactly right. And I think you've dominated this game defensively. You felt like you could take a shot downfield to try to put the game away. If it doesn't work, it doesn't work. The defense has controlled this game really for four quarters.
0: McGill pressured. He's got nowhere to go. And that's why you make plays like that, because this defense has been so good today. Michael Brugers, 244-pound sophomore out of Champlin, Minnesota, with the fourth sack of Brady McGill today.
1: Yeah, the pressure has been relentless today. They have been in McGill's face regularly, and just nothing. It's difficult to get passes off when you're running for your life.
0: That's a loss of 12. On second and 22, timing route near side caught, staying in bounds was Corbin Reed. Reed's first reception today, got a few yards back, but it's third and 15.
1: Well, if you have a trick play up your sleeve, maybe try to catch Minnesota Duluth off guard.
0: I mean, either way, you certainly don't feel like you have to get the first down here. It's fourth down, four down territory either way. Third down, 16 from the 36. Here comes the pressure. McGill stays in the pocket. Oh, Bonderson dropped it. Bonderson had gotten open. McGill did a great job to find him, but it's fourth and long.
1: House was a little bit low, and that was largely due to the pressure. McGill was able to evade that pressure, as you mentioned. I've got to believe Bonderson feels like he should have caught that ball. A little bit low, but yeah, Bonderson definitely had an opportunity to catch that.
0: This is probably your ball game right here. Fourth down and 16, or at least close to it. UMD dropping everybody back. They're going to have eight in coverage. Three-man rush. McGill looking for something. Anything, he's going to take off and run for it. Won't even get anywhere close to it. Fourth down stop made by Minnesota Duluth. Carter Bovey finishes the play off, and the Bulldogs get the stop.
1: Okay, now I'm going to, I think they're going to run the ball.
0: Probably going to run the ball now.
1: I would think. You really got the game in hand, I'd say.
0: First and 10 in Wayne State territory at the 44. And see, this is why I'm not a coach. See, you criticize them for throwing the deep ball. They make the play on defense anyway. Here's the handoff, Johnson. He's the closer in situations like this, making guys miss. Bounced out of bounds. But a solid gain on first down for Derek Johnson, who I agree with you, Lou. I don't know that is 100%. Normally he would have a lot more than nine carries at this juncture of the ball game.
1: We figure, if you're Wayne State, you figure coming into this, if he only had nine carries, you're doing pretty well. So credit to the guys around him that have been able to make enough plays to be in position to win this game. It's not over yet, but looking really positive for Minnesota Duluth at this point.
0: Second down and two. Pistol set. UMD going to let that clock milk as far as possible down to 4.5. Johnson again, first down, cuts up field. Johnson breaks a tackle across the 25-yard line. Down to the 21. That's a gain of 15 and a first down for the Bulldogs.
1: Well, you got to feel like this defense is probably a little gassed now. They've been out there quite a bit today. And it played, I think, very well.
0: Yep. Peyton Kelly made the stop there. He had the interception earlier. Yeah, this defense has had some guys step up. Clyde Hinton, 12 tackles today.
1: Wow.
0: Three for loss. Dylan mocked seven tackles today. And again, they've held UMD under 300 yards to this point. That is, more often than not, you feel like that's going to be enough to get a win. Here's Welsh

0: coming near sideline with the stiff arm. Buys him another couple of yards. Zachary Welsh, the sophomore. I think they've got something in him.
1: Yeah. But impressive stiff arm there.
0: Absolutely. Johnson, the fifth-year man. This is his last year. He's a South Dakota State transfer. Originally out of Austin, Texas. So once he's gone, I think with Welsh, they've got a feature back in the future. Gets seven on that first carry, second and three. Wayne State jump got back. No, they didn't. Oh, but that's because a lineman flinched. That's the fifth penalty on UMD today.
1: Minnesota Duluth, where you're at, it really doesn't matter. You know, yeah. The penalty don't hurt you. You're going to probably run the ball, even take it in on fourth down to run the ball, run clock. Are you not going to try any field goals here, kicking against the wind? You're already up 13, so it's really now the clock is your ally, and you're not really too worried about a five-yard penalty at this stage of the game.
0: Second down and eight. Back to Welsh. Off tackle right for a couple. This is more about positive plays and keeping the clock moving. Wayne State starting to burn their timeouts. They use their first there. They have two remaining. We got Wayne State next week as well, hosting the Jamestown Jimmies, the newest member of the Northern Sun Conference. We'll be coming to Wayne next week. As for Minnesota Duluth, they are back home next week, taking on Winona State. They'd probably like to see a break in the schedule. This has been a tough start to the year for UMD. They're about as good as any 2-1 team I think you'll find in the nation, given who they've played. But for Wayne State, look, this defense, there were a lot of questions about the run defense coming into today. I think they answered those questions. I think the defense played really well today. The issue is finding balance in the offense. UMD's gamble today was take away Dawson Forgy and let the chips fall where they may. Forgy's 100-yard streak of games will end today, more than likely, at four. He's had seven in his last eight games. That's the big reason. They couldn't get Forgy going, and they just haven't been able to find any other consistent options offensively.
1: Well, that's the word. I mean, Forgy had a couple of pretty good runs, but it was few and far between. They're just not consistent enough, and it wasn't all on him. I mean, it was. I think this Minnesota Duluth defense is the real deal.
0: Yeah.
1: And they shut down that running game big time, and for Wayne State, they've got to be able to run the ball, I think, to set up the pass. Didn't run today at all. And therefore, just the one touchdown on the pass to Bonderson. But I think you've got a lot to build on with this defense. I think they played very well today, Wayne State's defense.
0: On third down, that play did not work at all. Looked like Egger just fell down in the backfield, so it'll be fourth down. Let's see if they try to attempt what would be a 42-yard field goal that's going to feel like a 60-yarder in this win. Hey, folks, stick around. We got our postgame show coming up. That is brought to you by Custom Sports.
1: You mentioned Jamestown next week. Jamestown, yep. 5 minutes to go in the fourth quarter, trailed 28-0 to Winona State. So maybe not quite the same caliber of the opponent next week.
0: It's been a tough go of it for Jamestown. They had a rough season last year. You know, you're trying to build a program, right, trying to get to that next level. But you already up your degree of difficulty by jumping up to Division II, and then you join the Northern Sun Conference, where, you know, the eighth or ninth best team would be the second or third best team in most other conferences. Yeah. It's going to be a tough go for the Jimmies. We'll see them next week, Family Day, here at Wayne State. By the way, also, stick around. I mentioned the postgame show. We'll talk to our player of the game. That's brought to you by Wayne State College. And we'll also look at our top plays, brought to you by Elkhorn Valley Bank and Trust. There is a difference.
1: I'm surprised they're trying to field goal here. I mean,
0: well, this would be a feather in the cap.
1: Against the wind, and, yeah, I mean,
0: it's a 42-yarder. With the wind, it's going to feel like a 50-yarder at the very least.
1: Certainly makeable, but the wind's going to make it a lot harder.
0: 2-for-2 on field goals today. No problem, although he pushed it to the right. Yeah, no good. That wind is just brutal in the face. So no good. Wayne State's defense does the job. They've got one timeout left. 2:46 to go. This game.

0: is by no means over. The Wildcats can still win this thing, but they need big plays in a hurry.
1: Yeah, you're going to have a big play at some point, a big play, a major play for a touchdown here. Just not enough time, 2:46 to go. You got to score and score in a hurry.
0: The ball will start at the 25-yard line. So Wayne State going to have to get their two-minute offense off and running. To the outside through the fingertips, incomplete. That's Bonderson's second straight drop. Normally sure-handed receiver. He's been struggling here in the fourth quarter. Bonderson, four receptions, 73 yards. Did have that 46-yard touchdown pass completion earlier today. McGill, 12 of 27 through the year today. He's been sacked three times. Pressured again. Gets that one complete, but right dead center of the field. Short of the first down sticks. So Wayne State will have to hurry to the line. That's Lamsky. His second reception today. Third and one. Clock ticking now, 2:24 to go. They give to Forgy to get the first down and more. Forgy across the 40 to the 45-yard line. That's a gain of 11. I said his streak will come to an end. He is at 84 yards now on 19 carries.
1: Yeah, you never know. We might bust one here.
0: Coming up on 2 minutes to go. This will be the last play before the two-minute timeout. They flick it to Forgy out of the backfield. He gets out of bounds across midfield. You're getting out of bounds to stop the clock, but the clock was going to stop anyway. Probably wouldn't have gotten much more of a gain anyway. Two-minute timeout, 13-point deficit for Wayne State. Can they come back? You're watching Wildcat Football on News Channel Nebraska.
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0: Time is the enemy for Wayne State. 2 minutes to go. One timeout. Second down and six. Alongside Lou Siefker, I'm Eric McKay. You're watching Wildcat Football on News Channel Nebraska. Brady McGill, 14 of 29 through the air today, just 148 yards. Needs to add to that and then some. Quick hitter. Finds Houck for first down yardage. That's Houck's second reception. He had that 22-yarder earlier. So they'll stop the clock to reset the sticks at least. Gets him down to the 42-yard line.
1: Whether you win this game or not, Wayne State, just they have to, you'd like to have something positive offensively. Just struggle the entire afternoon. Get some points here late.
0: Pressure coming. Oh, great effort on a tall pass. But Reed got both hands on it, couldn't haul it in, and it'll be second down. Clock stops, minute 36 to go. So even if Wayne State does score, only one timeout, you'll have to try the onside kick.
1: Exactly right.
0: Well, we got a penalty on Wayne State as well. That's moving them the wrong direction. They'll be back in their own territory. Back at the 43-yard line, a chop block called against Dawson Forgy, a 15-yard penalty.
1: Yeah, that's rough. You're taking yourself out of opportunity here to keep the chains moving.
0: Just the third penalty on Wayne State today, but it's a big one. So now first and, or rather second and 25. They go underneath to Peterson. Gets back into plus territory, but that's it. Kept in bounds as well. They'll have to hurry to the line. Got to the 49-yard line on a gain of eight. It'll be, I think it's second down now. Out of the no huddle, McGill steps up into the

0: Pocket fires, caught. First down yardage, that's Malachi Sheik across the 30 to the 27-yard line. 22-yard gain. Wildcats hurry to the line. Minute 10 to go.
1: Maybe that's the key. Run that two-minute offense. They've made some plays here.
0: McGill firing. Oh, Sheik fell down. Flag comes in, though.
1: I'm going to say that he was tripped, and that would that's McQueen.
0: That's Preston McQueen, who has been brilliant today defensively. Official's going to talk it over. Boy, this would be a 15-yard penalty.
2: Number 87, offense. 5-yard penalty remains.
0: No, they're calling the penalty on the offense.
1: Oh, my goodness.
0: They called an illegal shift on Wayne State. I was wondering, that would have seemed like a hard call on McQueen. An incidental contact, I think.
1: Yeah, I agree. I don't know that that was an interference. But the flag, there was a flag thrown down by the play. That's why we thought it was going to be on the pass play.
0: So now first and 15. From the 32, McGill. Late, over on the left side. That's caught inside the 10. That's Bonderson down to about the 7-yard line. 48 seconds to go. Wayne State, nice job by McGill to find Bonderson.
1: And Bonderson's been kind of the go-to guy here. Well, you just love to see Wayne State put this one in and at least make it interesting.
0: Yep. McGill looking. End zone incomplete. Bonderson got a hand on it. McQueen was there. Boy, it feels like there's about three Preston McQueens out there. He has a nose for the football.
1: Yeah, great players have a way of showing up wherever that football's at. He's one of those guys.
0: 40 seconds to go. Wayne State beat UNK on a field goal as time expired. They beat Minot State on a touchdown by Dawson Forgy inside of a minute. It would be a miracle, but this is not over yet. Second and goal from the 8. And now UMD is going to call a timeout. We'll take one as well. It's getting interesting at Bob Cunningham Field. Second and goal next. You're watching Wildcat Football on NCN.
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0: Now, Wayne State has found a way to get their offense going, but is it too little too late? 313 yards of offense. They've actually outgained Minnesota Duluth now. Now, part of that is because they're in the two-minute drill and need points in a hurry. 40 seconds to go. They've got it second and goal at the 8-yard line. One timeout left. UMD has just burned their last timeout. Wayne State scores a touchdown here. Anything can happen. McGill throws late into the end zone. Caught, Dane Peterson. Touchdown, Wayne State. Peterson's second this season.
1: Well, now it'll come down to an onside kick.
0: Yep.
1: Well, you gave Wayne State credit. I mean, kind of looked down in the water, and now, as you mentioned, not only do they have more yards, more first downs. I would not have guessed that either. An impressive drive there. It's just hope it's not too little too late.
0: 34 seconds still on the clock. Extra point is blocked. Ooh. They blocked the extra point. Ball still loose. So it will be a 7-point game. That doesn't change a whole lot. All it means is that if Wayne State does find a way to get the onside kick and the touchdown, it just ties the game, as opposed to having the chance to win it. So 20-13, UMD with the lead. I did not see who blocked it. Tyrone McCoy credited with the block for UMD, the fifth-year man, who's also had a very good game today out of that secondary. Well, this is it, Lou. Comes down to this.
1: Yep. You get the

0: onside kick. You have a chance. If you don't, ball game, and the Bulldogs go home happy. So
1: Wayne State showed a lot of fight. You got to give them a lot of credit. Either way, did not give up. Their defense did the job today, held UMD under 300, 288. But if you don't get the onside kick here, it is all for nothing.
0: And these are tough, these are tough gets. You got to make a perfect kick, get that ball up in the air, get that bounce, and get that ball high, and have somebody go get it, or hope that Minnesota Duluth mishandles it.
1: Boston Hensley will attempt the onside kick. This your ball game right here. Ooh, takes a good hop. There's a flag down. UMD recovered it. The flag came in. I think Wayne State was offside anyway. But UMD will recover it. That was hauled in by Adam Poncelet. And so UMD will be able to kneel down at end zone.
2: That penalty is declined. First down to 10.
1: Well, this is a game, again, we said, befitting teams that are either ranked nationally or receiving votes nationally. Pretty evenly matched. Statistically, this game's going to end up evenly matched. Didn't always seem like it at times. This Minnesota Duluth defense is for real.
0: And
1: they are going to be a contender in the Northern Sun this year.
0: Yeah, they're a complete defense. They've got speed. They hit hard. They tackle well. Very difficult team to move the football along. Wayne State got that last drive, that two-minute drive that put points on the board. Got to give you a little bit of life, but the Bulldogs are going to go home back to Duluth happy here today.
1: They'll kneel down on it. Wayne State does have one timeout left if they elect to use it. They will use it here. So one more. No, they will not. They will just let this run out. The coaches will shake hands at midfield, and it'll go down as a loss for Wayne State. Defense played well today. Offense couldn't find the plays when they needed them. And in the end, just too much from Minnesota Duluth. Your final, UMD 20, Wayne State 13. Postgame show next. You're watching Wildcat Football on News Channel Nebraska.
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6: 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How am I going to do that? 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Like, f*** no, Jane, that's not how I win.
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6: I can't say those words.
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0: Hey, it's me, one of those students on the waiting list for a teammate's mentor. 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
6: All right, welcome to the Wildcat postgame show. Wildcats fall just short, 20-13. They lose to Minnesota Duluth. I'm joined now by our player of the game, Clyde Hinton. Clyde, you know, it's a tough game, but defensively, you guys played pretty well. You held a really good team under 300 yards and 20 points. That gives you a chance to win. What were you seeing out there with your defensive crew, and you know, what was working for you guys? How were you able to slow these guys down?
7: I mean, I feel like the best thing is our front four. I mean, they do their job every time, so it gives us guys in coverage to really have enough time and make sure those guys are covered up.
6: Well, Clyde, you had a heck of a ball game. I believe last count you had 12 tackles, two tackles for losses. What was working for you?
7: I mean, again, just watching film, reading my keys. I was talking to my coach on the sideline, and I mean, it's always making adjustments on the fly, and that's what I did. So I play faster, or work downhill faster, and that's pretty much.
6: Well, you're a fifth-year senior. What do you tell your team? You come off a disappointing loss. How do you lead this team into next week's game against Jamestown?
7: I mean, you never know. Like, it could be your last game every time, but I mean, last year we didn't start off hot, and then end of the year, I mean, we won and won and won and won. So I mean, you never know, and I mean, we almost had a shot at the playoffs, and I mean, we won our conference, so just don't give up. Season's not over.
6: Absolutely. Well, Clyde, you came from Plattsmouth. What made you choose Wayne State?
7: I mean, as soon as I got here, all the coaches, I mean, they feel like family. They really do care about you. And again, as soon as my first year here, I made a lot of friends, and the whole community, they really love all the football guys, so it makes it really welcome.
6: Well, Clyde, a tough loss today, but you played a great game. Congratulations on being our player of the game.
7: All right, thank you, sir.
6: That's Clyde Hinton, our player of the game. Let's see if we can get Coach Masters to step on in here. Yeah, Coach, it's one of those things, Coach, where it's, you know, there's good and there's bad. I mean, even a loss, you can take some good things away. I thought defensively you guys played very well. What did you like about the defensive unit here today?
8: Yeah, I thought they played really well, except for maybe four plays. I mean, if you look how many yards they had, but probably 70% came on four plays, so they're really good. We got to eliminate our mental mistakes and coverage bust, gap bust that we had, and because we play good teams like this, they take advantage of it.
6: Well, Minnesota Duluth has an excellent defense. They're fast, they hit hard, but you guys were able at times, certainly that two-minute drive there, to put points on the board. What worked well in that drive, and what didn't work well earlier in the ballgame?
8: Yeah, I mean, our youth kind of showed. We struggled up front with some stuff. We missed some stuff. We had a few too many drops throughout the day, some misses at QB that you just can't have when you play a really good team like this. And with all the miscues that we had, I mean, it's crazy. We're onside kick away from having a chance to tie it or win it. So we got to keep getting better, and we just got to keep growing up.
6: And they kind of shut your running game down a little bit. You had some decent, you know, Forgy had, I think, 80-some yards, which isn't too bad. How important is it that for that running game to go to really set up, I guess, your passing game?
8: Yeah, I mean, we're built on running the ball and stopping the run, and today they made it tough on us. And then that happens, we got to make them pay through the air, and we didn't do that really until maybe the last couple of drives. So we just got to keep getting better in offense. But the way we're built, we want to be able to run the ball, so we got to get back to work up front, tight ends, running backs, wide receivers, quarterback, all of them, and just get better and polish some stuff up.
6: Like Clyde said, one loss does not make a season. Is that kind of what you tell your team? Is this thing's a long way from over?
8: Yeah, I mean, that's a really good football team. So we got to take it as a learning opportunity. We have to learn and not let it hurt us going into the next week and make one loss turn into two. So I told them to get

0: 24 hours, feel sorry for themselves, and tomorrow we get back to work and we brush it off like men do and find a way to beat Jamestown.
1: Absolutely. Well, Coach, thanks for joining us, and good luck here. We'll see you next week against Jamestown.
0: No problem. Thank you. Go Cats.
1: All right. That's Logan Masters, head coach of the Wayne State Wildcats. Once again, Wayne State falls 20-13 to Minnesota Duluth. Eric, let's go back to you.
2: All right. Thank you, Lou.
3: Thank you.
2: Thanks to Coach Masters for joining us, and Clyde Hinton, our player of the game, was so good on defense today. That interview brought to you by Wayne State College, devoted to student success for more than 100 years. Wayne State falls 20-14. 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Hall of Fame weekend, Wayne State welcoming the number 15 team in the country to town, Minnesota Duluth. Wayne State has beaten the Bulldogs on two straight occasions, 2022 and 23, but it's Minnesota Duluth getting it to the end zone early. That's Alex Riley striking first for UMD in the first quarter. Bulldogs take the 7-0 lead, but Wayne State answers through the air. Brady McGill over the top, wide open. Keaton Bonderson, 46 yards to pay dirt, ties the game at 7. Second quarter, though, UMD's defense starts to get stops and the offense starts to make plays. Jacob Eggert connecting with catcher Langness on a 21-yarder. Later, a field goal makes it 17-7. That's the UMD lead at the half. Second half, surprise onside kick after the field goal. And they would end up getting another field goal out of it, taking the 20-7 lead. Third quarter now. Wayne State's defense stepping up, trying to make plays. But interception here by Hayden Kelly ends a drive. But Wayne State's offense, they were stymied. Dawson Forge saw his 100-yard rushing game streak come to an end. That pass complete to Tanner Houck. Wayne State trying to keep drives going. Good strong drive here by Brennan Hayes. But the Wildcats had four straight drives end on downs. Minnesota Duluth, though, couldn't put the game away until late. Looking for the deep shot. Kamani Stafford, the interception. That set up Wayne State with an opportunity that they would eventually take advantage of. Brady McGill on the rollout finds Dane Peterson for the touchdown. And it's a 7-point game. Extra point was blocked with 36 seconds to go. But the onside kick recovered by UMD, and the Bulldogs defense does the job. They get the win 20-13 over Wayne State. So Wayne State falls to 2-1. They'll be back home next week against Jamestown, a game you'll see right here on NCN. Meanwhile, we'll be back here on campus in 2 days, Rice Auditorium, for Wayne State taking on Briar Cliff in volleyball. We've got high school volleyball and football coming your way this weekend as well. And then back here Saturday night for the Wayne State game after the annual Lions Club Parade in Norfolk on Saturday morning. Until then, for my broadcast partner, Lou Siefker, Connor Luby in the truck, and the entire NCN Sports crew, my name is Eric McKay. Thank you so much for joining us. You've been watching Wildcat Football on News Channel Nebraska.

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3: 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It's a joke. It's a symbol of racism, really, is what the wall represents. It does nothing.
1: Social Security to illegals? Who would be for that?
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2: Seriously? You just can't trust con man Dan Osborne.

We just thought we were helping her get some better sleep, and it turned out she had had cancer, and not just one, but two kinds. Her dad actually came with her to that appointment. I was like, it's pretty routine.

0: got it right in the ultrasound and found, he described it as more nodules than actual thyroid. The day he had the call and tell me that it was cancer, he was very kind and patient with me as I asked my questions. Dr. Altman, for sure, is forever in our hearts.
1: Trust and kindness, that's what Faith Health means to me.
2: Nebraska is so unique, and I think it starts with its people. My family and I have had the chance to connect with so many people around the state, both professionally and personally. There is a real sense of community to Nebraska. They care about other people. Nebraskans care about others. And I think that's why it's so important to tell the stories of as many Nebraskans as possible. You know, the issues that folks are facing in southeast Nebraska are in a lot of ways the same that they're facing in the rural panhandle or in central Nebraska or even in the Omaha and Lincoln metros. And I think that, knowing those stories, is a way for folks in Nebraska to kind of come together, to relate to one another, and maybe come to a better understanding of ways to solve the issues that affect everyone on a day-to-day basis.
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2: Well, hello there and good morning. It's Monday, September 21st, and you're watching News Channel Nebraska. My name's Eric McKay. Thank you so much for joining us. Hope you had a great weekend. Coming up for you this hour, an annual political fundraiser drawing another high-profile guest to the Cornhusker State yesterday. We'll take you there coming up. And one of the more highly known Northeast Nebraska fall events almost didn't happen this year. Details on what got the event up and running and much more coming up. But first, we've got a long streak of cooler days coming. Michael J. Anthony has the details now in your AccuWeather forecast.
7: It is the last full official day of summer, but certainly feeling like autumn already across most of the state, with some cool temps just like we had on the weekend. 60s for most of Nebraska, upper 50s going to do it for the high and northeast part of the state, 70s for pretty much all across that southern belt south of I-80. Tonight we'll drop down into the 50s for most of us. Again, you'll see a few of those cooler temps with the upper 40s up north. We'll also see some rain out in the panhandle and again across the southern half of the state and a little bit into the southeast as well. Things will warm up out west with highs in the 70s, but staying cool. Most of the state still going to see 60s for your highs tomorrow. Again, upper 50s for the northeast. And we will see a few sprinkles, otherwise a relatively dry day, and get ready for things to stay cool and dry most of this week.
2: We'll have your full forecast coming up later this hour. First, though, let's take a look at our top headlines today. a favorite late night eatery.

0: for some ended up being a crime scene in central Lincoln. Police say a 54-year-old man stabbed in the De Leon's parking lot near 27th and Randolph. It happened before sunrise yesterday. Authorities say the man suffered life-threatening injuries to his neck. Police say they're actively searching for a suspect. They're asking anyone with information to contact Lincoln police. An annual political fundraiser drew another high-profile guest to the Cornhusker State yesterday. U.S. Senator Pete Ricketts has hosted the Nebraska Steak Fry yearly, dating back to his days as governor. He brands it as a celebration of Nebraska agriculture. This year's event was held in Weeping Water. It serves as a major fundraiser and has drawn featured speakers like Ted Cruz and Ron DeSantis in the past. This year, featured guest, Senator John Kennedy, the Louisianan, delivered a keynote speech laced with his trademark folksy flair.
1: I shouldn't say this, but I love Nebraska better than sex. Not really. Okay, but I love Nebraska. But that's not why I'm here today. I'm here for Pete Ricketts. He's temperate. He's thoughtful. He doesn't swing at every pitch. He's coolly analytical. He doesn't get caught up in the mania of the moment. Deb and Pete and I have some colleagues. They get excited over anything. They run around like a five-year-old in a Batman costume.
0: Ricketts pledged to the audience to continue fighting for Nebraska agriculture and warned of what he called a socialist takeover of the Democratic Party. When speaking with reporters, Ricketts broke slightly from the president in his assessment of artificial intelligence.
2: With regard to AI, absolutely we need to have some guardrails on that. We look at things just like deepfakes. We need to make sure also that we don't squelch the innovation, because communist China thinks that they can beat us with AI. They think that's how they're going to beat our military. So we need to continue to stay ahead of them and win this AI race, which is why we need to make sure we balance whatever we do off with making sure we've got that innovation.
0: Ricketts is running against independent candidate Dan Osborne, a competitive race that some say could end up determining which party has control of the Senate. One of the more highly known Northeast Nebraska car shows was nearly a no-go this year. The Cars and Carol Show and Shine, set for the third Sunday each September. But recently, the previous organizers decided to step away from handling those duties, putting the future of the event in doubt. But community members stepped up and have eased into the driver's seat, keeping the event running smoothly.
3: The actions of a small group of community members that just didn't want to see something like this end in Carroll. This is the day that the population of Carroll can double. We've had years where they've had more than 300 entries, so we just didn't want to see this go.
0: For people like Dan Havrinick out of O'Neill, this show, one of the first times he got to show off this Roadrunner retro mod you saw there. He says it took he and his sons about 12 years to complete. More news next. You're watching News Channel Nebraska.
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3: I have to keep an eye on all of the high schools across the state. I have to know the pulse of the sport and understand which teams are going to be good, where the top players are, knowing who's that four-star athlete, that five-star athlete, who's committed to the Huskers or who's going D1. It could be 11-man football down to six-man. It could be softball, volleyball, basketball.
5: Another three.
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8: Escalating violence in the Middle East further rocking an already volatile oil market. Regular gas prices jumped 17 cents in Nebraska in just the last week. Jen Sullivan explains what's causing this latest spike in prices and brings a warning from economists.
9: Large plumes of black smoke filling the air near an airport in Saudi Arabia's capital. Iran-backed Houthi rebels claiming responsibility. It's the latest example of escalating violence in the Middle East as Houthis target sensitive sites in the region and taking over a strategic island in the Bab al-Mandab Strait, an alternative shipping route to the Strait of Hormuz, which has essentially been shut down to maritime traffic since the U.S. began its attacks on Iran earlier this year.
10: We must have free and open commerce, and I expect us and our allies to take decisive action.
9: Reopening the Strait of Hormuz and ongoing U.S.-Iran tensions will likely be a major talking point during the U.N. General Assembly this week. Meanwhile, the disruption in global oil supply means drivers are on the hook for rising gas prices. As of Sunday, the national average for a gallon of regular gas was $4.48, jumping 17 cents in just a week. But it's the cost of diesel that's concerning economists. Since the war with Iran began nearly 7 months ago, diesel prices have gone up more than 55%. As of Sunday, the national average price of diesel was $6.51 a gallon.
11: That goes into the transportation of virtually everything we buy in stores. So that is going to be a problem going forward.
9: Diesel also powers most farming equipment, placing a big financial burden on farmers ahead of the fall harvest.
12: We just have to hope and pray that at the end of the year, the bushels add up enough, the price is there. It's going to be a tough one this year.
9: There's growing fear that if turmoil in the Middle East continues, it will keep oil and gas prices high. I'm Jen Sullivan reporting.
8: Well, unpredictable weather forced a change of venue for this year's Nebraska Fallen Fire and EMS Memorial Service in Kearney. Coordinators were able to move it from the Nebraska Firefighters Museum and Education Center in Kearney, about 2 miles west, to the Holiday Inn, the event recognizing the brave men and women. The ceremony, a way to honor the volunteer firefighters who've passed away either during or following their service.
13: Just their way of

0: remembering and keeping those traditions alive. So many traditions get lost through the years, and so we try to remember and keep those traditions alive, because it means a lot to the families.
1: Not just the line of duty death names that were read today, but other members that passed away in 2025, and knowing their legacy and who they served, it shows commitment from all corners of this state, and it's important, as the pastor said, that the anniversary is something we remember, but also something we celebrate.
2: Two firefighters died last year while on active duty. The family of Terry Eyrick, a Kearney Volunteer Fire Department member, sat front row as fellow firefighters paid tribute. The Lexington Volunteer Fire Department also showed their respect to the family of Bob Martin, a former chief with Lexington Fire. Both will have a lasting legacy within the ranks.
1: I don't know if I ever will. Bob was a huge mentor to me. Within the fire department, within the community, within his profession, he touched so many lives and people. It's something that will be very difficult to replace.
0: For Kearney, it was tough. You know, we honor Terry Eyrick, who was a longtime member as well. And, you know, it just having died less than a year ago, it just, as the pastor said in his message, you know, it's, you just need to remember those who have gone before you, because without them, none of us would be here.
2: Along with Eyrick and Martin, there were 31 additional firefighter deaths recognized, along with three auxiliary deaths from the Blair Fire Department. Well, fall officially starts this week, and it's certainly going to feel like it. Details on the way in your AccuWeather forecast. 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
12: Well, for a lot of us, autumn is our favorite time of year, with the sweaters and the pumpkin spice and the football and all the holidays coming up there.

0: Thanksgiving and Halloween, and Mother Nature couldn't wait. She already had some cool autumn temps over the weekend. The first official day is, of course, on Tuesday. We're seeing highs in the 60s across most of the state, feeling very autumnal up in the northeast, with highs only in the upper 50s, 70s for most of the regions that are south of I-80. We are going to see lows in the upper 40s in the north central, 50s for the rest of the state tonight, and a few showers out west and also in the south central part of the state. Otherwise, it's going to be a very cool, dry day and really a cool and dry week overall. Tomorrow, things will heat up just a bit out in the panhandle with highs in the 70s. Rest of the state going to stay cool, 60s for most of us, 50s for the northeast. And again, a few showers tomorrow, most of them situated in the south central part of the state. But yes, tomorrow, late afternoon, the autumnal equinox, I guess they call it, that is the start of fall. And things are going to be feeling much cooler than normal for late September, but also pretty dry too. We'll have all of that coming up in your extended forecast. Enjoy that last official day of summer today.
1: Well, nothing else matters. You put people first. That's why I'm supporting Lynn Walz for governor. When Democrats pushed to defund the police, Lynn said, no way. When government spending got out of control, Lynn worked with Republicans to cut $900 million out of the budget. As governor, she'll ensure the laws Nebraskans voted for actually go into effect. I usually vote Republican, but I trust Lynn. She'll put Nebraskans first.
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7: Welcome back to News Channel Nebraska. Let's take a look at some other top stories from around the state today. More than 3,500 crashes have happened in a 10-mile radius over the last decade. The substantial number of wrecks has leaders in that area asking for any thoughts for the corridor. Lincoln County has a crossroads study underway looking to improve a stretch of road in North Platte. Officials there say there have been 14 fatal crashes in that radius, most of them happening along Highway 83. Leaders there say the two main drags in Lincoln County, Highways 30 and 83, carry nearly 20% truck traffic. Compare that to less than 5% on other residential roads. An open house on the corridor was held last week. More are expected. For now, organizers say they're gathering more info from locals. A study paid for by a federal grant will wrap up around this time next year. Well, the results are in, and a small school from central Nebraska, the big winner at Husker.

0: harvest days. Palmer Public Schools brought 419 pounds of food to the Heartland United Way food drive held in Wood River last week. Not to be outdone, schools like McCool Junction, Gothenburg, Wilbur, Claytonia all added more than 300 pounds each as well. Couple that with food from grocery stores in a four-county area and another 250 from Bruning Bank. The organization says they brought in over 13,000 pounds, all of it delivered to nearly 20 nonprofit food pantries.
1: It's been great to see all of the FFA kids and especially those at local grocery stores showing up and just making a difference. We know about food insecurity and how can we help ensure that people have food on the table all the time. And our local food pantries are doing this day in, day out, weekly, monthly, to ensure that people have food on the table.
0: The Heartland United Way says the trailer was loaned to them by Chief Construction. Took about 3 days to fill up and 7 hours to unload. Donations were down this year compared to last year. Organizers say that stresses the importance of those who are able to help during economic troubles. Four people tasked with pulling a 5-ton airplane across the tarmac. It's part of the second annual United Way of South Central Nebraska plane pull. The event held at the Hastings Municipal Airport. Teams of four tried to move the plane faster than anyone else. Each team had to raise a minimum of $800 to compete. And there was certainly reason to feel good about raising money for a nonprofit, but there was also the desire to come away with the win.
2: Our plan was to have the big guys in the front and then kind of the skinnier guys in the back. And when we started, we didn't want to jerk the rope. We wanted to have good tension in it, and we pulled it that way. That's kind of our mentality going into it.
0: Every dollar earned goes directly to causes supported by the United Way of South Central Nebraska. Crisp fall weather this week includes the chances of rain here and there. Details on the way in your AccuWeather forecast. 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
16: Official full day of summer, the autumn equinox
3: falls upon us tomorrow. Mother Nature couldn't wait. We've been seeing autumnal temps over the last several days, and it will continue to be a cool and relatively dry week, especially cool up in the Northeast, where they're going to see highs only in the upper 50s today, 60s for most of the state. South of I-80, we'll see highs in the 70s today, but that area is going to be cooling down as well. Tonight, we'll have lows in the 50s across pretty much all of Nebraska, 40s for the north central part of the state. Few sprinkles out west and also in the south central part of Nebraska. Otherwise, what we're seeing today really is a harbinger of what the entire week is going to hold in store for us for the first full week of fall with cool, dry temps. The only exception tomorrow, warming up out in the panhandle with highs in the 70s. Otherwise, pretty much a carbon copy of today, tomorrow, with highs in the upper 50s for the northeast, 60s for the rest of the state, and a few showers in the south central part of Nebraska. And yes, looking ahead, if you like what you have today and tomorrow, you'll love this week with highs in the 60s and 70s for the northeast. Few scattered showers as we get late into the week and into the weekend, but shouldn't be anything of much consequence. Southeast also seeing very similar temps there, and a relatively dry week again. Friday, we start to see a few systems roll in, bringing with it showers and storms, but nothing too strong and hopefully nothing too torrential in terms of rain. It will warm up just a bit into the 70s as we get into the weekend. Central also seeing more of the same, 60s and 70s all throughout the week. Things staying cloudy and cool for about the first two-thirds of the week, but as you get into Friday, those showers and storms start rolling in along with slightly warmer temps as we get into the weekend. Northwest staying one of the warmest spots of the state. Sorry you won't be feeling too autumnal yet there, but still very nice, 70s and even 80s on Sunday, and with the exception of tonight and Wednesday, a sunny, dry week. Well, obviously not at nighttime, but you know what I mean. And the Southwest pretty much following the modus operandi of the rest of the state, maybe a little bit warmer and certainly a lot wetter, as you'll be seeing showers with the exception of maybe a few tonight and really not too much tomorrow, but the rest of the week, rainy and stormy and warming up into the 70s, but still staying relatively cooler than what we're seeing in the Northwest. So again, fall officially begins tomorrow around 5 p.m. for the autumn equinox, but for most of us, it already has been feeling like fall, and it will be throughout the week, relatively dry, a little bit warmer out west, but a wet weekend for most of us is coming.
0: Well, the Nebraska State Fair finished up its 11-day run earlier this month. We brought you part of Michael Shively's recap interview with Executive Director Jamie Parr last week. Here's the rest of the conversation.
16: So people, when they go to the Nebraska State Fair, they're paying to get in. It, you know, we had our event, the debate on Tuesday, which was $2.50 admission day. So, that certainly helped people want to commit to that. But what do you want people to know about the price point for the Nebraska State Fair?
17: Yeah, certainly the price point, we find it to be very affordable. The highest price that anybody would pay is $12. We've been at that rate for adult admission for 11 years. Since 2016, our gate admission has been just $12. In addition to that, though, we offer many flash discounts in the fall and the winter. Lots of people use them for holiday gifts. And then throughout the spring and summer, we have advanced sale pricing. So the $12 full gate admission is really somebody who hasn't purchased a ticket ahead. They're walking up to the gate on a weekend. You also mentioned that debate, and the state fair is traditionally known for the livestock and competitive exhibits, but very soon in our history, we also brought in political aspects. It's a great place for the public to get to meet in person their elected leaders or prospective elected leaders. We were so thrilled that News Channel Nebraska brought that debate for the senators to the Nebraska State Fair. What a great event, Michael.
16: Oh, thank you. And we got a lot of compliments about the venue itself, the Big Iron Event Center on your campus, and working with your staff helped make it all possible. As far as the ticket in that concerts and things of that like, I know you had Hardy, Shinedown, Casey and the Sunshine Band, but concert booking is something that's

0: a challenge for county fairs, state fairs, miscellaneous summer events. Prices, it seems, have certainly gone up for booking major concert acts. But what was the experience like for you this year, and what do you see moving forward with your goals for major ticketed events?
1: In the past, we had, you know, 7 or 8 national concerts performed during the 11-day state fair. Instead of 7 or 8 this year, we were down to 5, and 4 of them were ticketed events. That was intentional. It was our goal to bring a better quality act instead of more acts throughout the time. We also gleaned feedback from our guests that they really wanted to see those concerts beyond the weekends. In the past, we would try to put them on a Monday, Tuesday, or Wednesday in order to help with attendance that day. But this year, we did stick to the weekends. We did 2 concerts indoors, and then we switched to outside, where we did 3 concerts outside. The first one was free. Our home free concert was well attended and a great show. It was a soft opening for TD Landing. Then we did Welcome Shine Down, as well as Hardy. We had great response, great feedback, great attendance to all of those to all of those national concerts, all 5 of those shows.
0: Well, the thing that you're hoping to create would be memories from the Nebraska State Fair, whether it's people competing in the ag competitions, other competitions, or just going there to enjoy it. So I'm sure you have a memory or two that stick out from this Nebraska State Fair. What would that be? What stands out as something that you witnessed or experienced that is going to be a lasting memory for you?
1: Oh, that's always so hard, but because there are so many. So to pick one, it feels a little unfair, but always go back to the roots of the state fair, and that would be the livestock show. So probably the grand drive for 4-H and or for FFA, where we're declaring those youth exhibitors a champion, and they've worked so hard all winter, spring, and summer to bring their livestock to compete at state fair, and seeing the judge declare the champion in both of those grand drive events, and just watching the youth, the emotion overcome the youth as they're declared that champion. So that's the memory that stands out the most.
0: Yeah, well, thank you for making News Channel Nebraska part of the state fair experience, and thanks for chatting some today, Jamie.
1: So grateful. Thank you.
2: Calls for action regarding the artificial intelligence industry increasing over the weekend. Hear what the president had to say next. First, Michael J. Anthony in your AccuWeather forecast.
3: It is the last full official day of summer, but certainly feeling like autumn already across most of the state, with some cool temps just like we had on the weekend. 60s for most of Nebraska. Upper 50s going to do it for the high and northeast part of the state. 70s for pretty much all across that southern belt south of I-80. Tonight we'll drop down into the 50s for most of us. Again, you'll see a few of those cooler temps with the upper 40s up north. We'll also see some rain out in the panhandle and again across the southern half of the state and a little bit into the southeast as well. Things will warm up out west with highs in the 70s, but staying cool, most of the state still going to see 60s for your highs tomorrow. Again, upper 50s for the northeast. And we will see a few sprinkles, otherwise a relatively dry day, and get ready for things to stay cool and dry most of this week.
2: Artificial intelligence gets stronger by the day. So too do the concerns about the technology and what it could potentially do to the world. Some lawmakers in Washington, D.C. are pushing for AI regulations, the Trump White House says. Some actions will be taken. John Lawrence has more.
4: There's no getting around it. Artificial intelligence has changed the world.
5: The AI is the most transformative technology in our lifetime. There are big, serious questions underlying it.
4: Some Democratic members of Congress are increasing calls for some form of regulation, as are several leaders of the most influential AI companies, including Anthropic, OpenAI, and Google.
6: We've seen the last couple of weeks really have been a tipping point. We've seen models escape their companies, safety researchers resign, the latest of the CEOs who are basically

0: basically saying that this technology is getting too powerful.
1: President Donald Trump says he'll address these issues by creating an AI force in the same way he formed Space Force, including a yet-to-be-named AI czar.
2: Guidelines on diffusion, on AI in a nuclear enterprise and weapons, humans in the loop. I do see space for guardrails there. However, what we cannot do is put a throttle on our innovators.
1: Various Republicans, including President Trump and House Speaker Mike Johnson, say slowing down AI development could hinder the U.S. economically in the future.
3: The big problem with trying to achieve it through rules is China, because China doesn't really abide by all these rules.
4: John Lawrence, News Channel Nebraska.
5: Property taxes drew a crowd to southeast Nebraska. Some residents there saying they've seen valuations skyrocket over 50%. Dan Swanson has more.
6: Glenn Isaacs of Unadilla was the first citizen to rise at Delta County's pink postcard hearing Thursday with an explanation for why 123 people would assemble to try and convince public officials that the tax burden is unsustainable.
7: May I ask, show of hands, how many people's estimated taxes went up over 50%? Quite a few.
8: 80%.
9: 109%.
10: 75%.
7: How many of them went up over 40%? How many of them went up over 30%? You see, there's quite a bit of an increase considering the numbers that you guys are talking about, the cap on whatever the normal increase should be allowed to be. I don't understand what that percentage is, but I'm certain that it's less than 50%. Now, I want to point out one more thing. I want you to point out to you the number of your elected officials who are now running on the premise that they have lowered property taxes. I don't see it.
6: Amanda Carnes was enduring the recent heat wave, wondering how to get the money to fix the air conditioning in her car. When she received her pink postcard, she called it frustrating.
11: Like, someone's walking into your house, opening up your purse, taking money out of your wallet because they can't pay for something. That's what it feels like.
6: And Jeff Bradley of Nebraska City questioned the process for setting valuations after his late father-in-law's property value increased 109%.
12: It appears that the assessment process has focused on valuation increases because the levy is capped.
6: Representatives of the Syracuse City Council and Odo County Board provided some figures about the tax asking. And school board representatives from Palmyra and Nebraska City spoke about the loss of state aid.
13: Loss of state aid, that's the biggest reason.
6: Staff cuts, fewer bus routes, and stingier road rock were all suggested. But Nebraska City School Superintendent Mark Fritch said the demands on public services continue to climb.
14: We continue to ask more out of public schools. Okay, continue to mandate. They want us to fix the social media problem. They want us to fix, you know, and I'm not saying we're not up for the challenge, but nothing has been taken off our plate in a number of years except for dollars.
15: Right.
14: And that's, it's not sustainable. I completely agree with you, and I am nervous.
6: School board member Jim Nemec pointed out the Otoe County's population has decreased since the 1920s.
16: Even if the tax rate was the same, the tax load was the same as 1920, each and every one of us would be pulling a heavier load, for there's 3,500 less people. It's either grow or not grow.
6: Commissioner Chuck Cole said a solution is bringing businesses that will generate revenue into the county.
17: We can take the burden off the taxpayers, but we need you guys to be behind us when we write regulations and zoning requirements that will allow it but yet protect you.
6: Cole also

0: said he has asked State Senator Bob Hallstrom, who was in attendance, to put a cap on valuations for people over the age of 65. From Syracuse, I'm Dan Swanson, News Channel Nebraska.
1: State officials say travelers pumped nearly $5 billion into Nebraska's economy last year, fueling what they say is record growth in local jobs. Governor Jim Pillen and state tourism leaders highlighted new economic data showing a major boost to local communities. The report reveals travel spending topped $4.7 billion last year, supporting nearly 42,000 jobs across the state. State officials say visitor tax dollars saved the average Nebraska household over $400 in taxes last year. Buffalo County led the pack among major population hubs, seeing travel spending jump nearly 7%.
2: They're driving a John Deere A, built in 1948. It's the fifth generation tractor. It was bought new by their great-grandpa.
1: A Northeast Nebraska tradition brought Great Plains history to life this weekend in Pierce. The 49th annual Old Time Threshers Bee showcased the vintage steam-powered equipment that once defined harvest season across the region. Organizers say the free heritage event drew crowds and equipment enthusiasts from all over the country to see some century-old equipment in action.
3: Iowa, Kansas, South Dakota. I haven't got any from Colorado yet. I talked to a gentleman this morning from Virginia, but he was just passing through.
1: The event ran throughout the weekend, offering free admission to all attendees. Well, fall officially starts this week. Mother Nature wasting no time making it feel like it. Details on the way in your AccuWeather forecast. 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
5: It's our favorite time of year with the sweaters and the pumpkin spice and the football and all the holidays coming up there, Thanksgiving and Halloween. And Mother Nature couldn't wait. She already had some cool autumn temps over the weekend. The first official day is, of course, on Tuesday. We're seeing highs in the 60s across most of the state, feeling very autumnal. Up in the northeast with highs only in upper 50s, 70s for most of the regions that are south of I-80. We are going to see lows in the upper 40s in the north central, 50s for the rest of the state tonight. And a few showers out west and also in the south central part of the state. Otherwise, it's going to be a very cool, dry day and really a cool and dry week overall. Tomorrow, things will heat up just a bit out in the panhandle with highs in the 70s. Rest of the state going to stay cool. 60s for most of us, 50s for the northeast. And again, a few showers tomorrow, most of them situated in the south central part of the state. But yes, tomorrow, late afternoon, the autumnal equinox, I guess they call it. That is the start of fall. And things are going to be feeling much cooler than normal for late September, but also pretty dry too. We'll have all of that coming up in your extended forecast. Enjoy that last official day of summer today.
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6: Welcome back to News Channel Nebraska. Let's take another look at our top stories today. A favorite late-night eatery for some ended up being a crime scene in central Lincoln. Police say a 54-year-old man stabbed in the De Leon's parking lot near 27th and Randolph. It happened before sunrise yesterday. Authorities say the man suffered life-threatening injuries to his neck. Police say they're actively searching for a suspect. They're asking anyone with information to contact Lincoln police. An annual political fundraiser drew another high-profile guest to the Cornhusker State yesterday. U.S. Senator Pete Ricketts has hosted the Nebraska Steak Fry yearly, dating back to his days as governor. He brands it as a celebration of Nebraska agriculture. This year's event was held in Weeping Water. It serves as a major fundraiser and has drawn featured speakers like Ted Cruz and Ron DeSantis in the past. This year, featured guest, Senator John Kennedy. The Louisianan delivered a keynote speech laced with his trademark folksy flair.
7: I shouldn't say this, but I love Nebraska better than sex. Not really. Okay, but I love Nebraska. But that's not why I'm here today. I'm here for Pete Ricketts. He's temperate. He's thoughtful. He doesn't swing at every pitch. He's coolly analytical. He doesn't get caught up in the mania of the moment. Deb and Pete and I have some colleagues. They get excited over anything. They run around like a five-year-old in a Batman costume.
6: Ricketts pledged to the audience to continue fighting for Nebraska agriculture and warned of what he called a socialist takeover of the Democratic Party. When speaking with reporters, Ricketts broke slightly from the president in his assessment of artificial intelligence.
8: With regard to AI, absolutely we need to have some guardrails on that. Those are things just like deepfakes. We need to make sure

0: also that we don't squelch the innovation because Communist China thinks that they can beat us with AI. They think that's how they're going to beat our military. So we need to continue to stay ahead of them and win this AI race, which is why we need to make sure we balance whatever we do off with making sure we've got that innovation.
1: Ricketts is running against independent candidate Dan Osborne, a competitive race that some say could end up determining which party has control of the Senate. One of the more highly known Northeast Nebraska car shows was nearly a no-go this year. The Cars and Carol Show and Shine, set for the third Sunday each September. But recently, the previous organizers decided to step away from handling those duties, putting the future of the event in doubt. But community members stepped up and have eased into the driver's seat, keeping the event running smoothly.
2: The actions of a small group of community members that just didn't want to see something like this end in Carroll. This is the day that the population of Carroll can double. We've had years where they've had more than 300 entries, so we just didn't want to see this go.
1: For people like Dan Havrinick out of O'Neill, this show, one of the first times he got to show off this Roadrunner retro mod you saw there. He says it took he and his sons about 12 years to complete. Nebraska volleyball keeping it rolling in non-conference play. Details and highlights next in sports. You're watching News Channel Nebraska.
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4: Summer, the autumn equinox falls upon us tomorrow. Mother Nature couldn't wait. We've been seeing autumnal temps over the last several days, and it will continue to be a cool and relatively dry week, especially cool up in the Northeast, where they're going to see highs only in the upper 50s today, 60s for most of the state. South of I-80, we'll see highs in the 70s today, but that area is going to be cooling down as well. Tonight, we'll have lows in the 50s across pretty much all of Nebraska, upper 40s for the north central part of the state. Few sprinkles out west and also in the south central part of Nebraska. Otherwise, what we're seeing today really is a harbinger of what the entire week is going to hold in store for us for the first full week of fall with cool, dry temps. The only exception tomorrow, warming up out in the panhandle with highs in the 70s. Otherwise, pretty much a carbon copy of today, tomorrow, with highs in the upper 50s for the northeast, 60s for the rest of the state, and a few showers in the south central part of Nebraska. And yes, looking ahead, if you like what you have today and tomorrow, you'll love this week with highs in the 60s and 70s for the northeast. Few scattered showers as we get late into the week and into the weekend, but shouldn't be anything of much consequence. Southeast also seeing very similar temps there and a relatively dry week again. Friday, we start to see a few systems roll in, bringing with it showers and storms, but nothing too strong and hopefully nothing too torrential in terms of rain. It will warm up just a bit into the 70s as we get into the weekend. Central also seeing more of the same, 60s and 70s all throughout the week. Things staying cloudy and cool for about the first two-thirds of the week, but as you get into Friday, those showers and storms start rolling in along with slightly warmer temps as we get into the weekend. Northwest staying one of the warmest spots of the state. Sorry you won't be feeling too autumnal yet there, but still very nice, 70s and even 80s on Sunday, and with the exception of tonight and Wednesday, a sunny, dry week. Well, obviously not at nighttime, but you know what I mean. And the Southwest pretty much following the modus operandi of the rest of the state, maybe a little bit warmer and certainly a lot wetter, as you'll be seeing showers with the exception of maybe a few tonight and really not too much tomorrow, but the rest of the week, rainy and stormy and warming up into the 70s, but still staying relatively cooler than what we're seeing in the Northwest. So again, fall officially begins tomorrow around 5 p.m. for the autumn equinox, but for most of us, it already has been feeling like fall, and it will be throughout the week, relatively dry, a little bit warmer out west, but a wet weekend for most of us is coming.
5: It's that there is an elite class of people running this country who think they're above the law. That's Pete Ricketts. Ricketts opposed every serious attempt to ban congressional stock trading. At the same time, he invested in opioids, tobacco companies. He even invested millions in a private equity fund controlled by the Chinese Communist Party. Now he's the third richest senator in the country. Pete Ricketts, another Epstein class elite. Getting rich while Nebraskans get screwed. Nebraska Values Pack is responsible for the content of this advertisement.
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3: We just thought we were helping her get some better sleep, and it turned out she had had cancer, and not just one, but two kinds. Her dad actually came with her to that appointment. I was like, it's pretty routine, just get her in so we can see if he also thinks she needs her tonsils out. And they called me and said, yes, Dr. Altman thinks her tonsils are enlarged, but there's another issue. When he was doing his thorough examination, masses felt different in her thyroid. And so that same day, he worked to get her into ultrasound, and they got her right into ultrasound and found, he described it as more nodules than actual thyroid. The day he had the call and tell me that it was cancer, he was very kind and patient with me as I asked my questions. Dr. Altman, for sure, is forever in our hearts.
4: Trust and kindness, that's what faith health means to me.

0: yesterday, taking down Florida Gulf Coast in four sets. It was a block party. Nebraska dominant 16-4, the advantage in blocks. That was their most in one match since a 20-block performance in 2024. Tierra Sigler paced the Husker offense. She had a season-high 13 kills. Harper Murray followed with 11. It's the 17th time the Huskers have begun a season with 10 wins without a loss. They'll look for number 11 on Wednesday against Missouri. Meanwhile, Creighton going the other direction. Their losing streak continued last night. The Jays dropped their fifth straight, lost to defending national champs Texas A&M in four sets. Head coach Brian Rosen tried adjusting Creighton's rotations. He moved Aiden Ames to the outside for the first time in her career. She did well there, led the Jays in kills with a career-high 40 swings. Trinity Shad Saris had 12 kills. Katie Dalton dished 32 assists and had 4 kills, 4 digs, and 4 blocks. But the Blue Jays have now slipped to 5-7 on the season. They open Big East play on Friday against Seton Hall. And Nebraska's run game showed up in a big way in Saturday's 34-7 win over North Dakota. The Huskers averaged 6 yards a carry, putting up 276 total yards on the ground. A big part of that effort, the offensive line. Jake Partecki spoke about the win with left guard Paul Mubenga.
1: Offensive line opened up a lot of holes tonight for Jamal Rule in the run game. Paul Mubenga, part of that effort. Paul, assess the day for the offensive line, because it was an impressive one.
2: It was a good day, to say the least. Still got to improve, still got to communicate better. But overall, we executed what we've been practicing, and it just showed up on tape today.
1: How great is it to block for a guy like Jamal or Makai or Isaiah or even Anthony Calandria, who, when you know there's a big playability at any moment?
2: It's a lot of fun just because you know they're going to make it happen. And all you got to do is block for 4 or 5 seconds and they're going to make a way. And like I said before, earlier in the week, the trust and what they've put in as far as the work from winter to summer to now, like, it's showing up now. So just all that is just very much impressive, to say the least, and you have total confidence in that.
1: How much are you loving being at Nebraska?
2: I'm loving it a lot. The fan base is amazing. Teammates pushing me every single day. Just, I can't ask for better than that.
1: Awesome. Well, Big Ten play begins next week. Your thoughts on the matchup with Michigan State?
2: It's a league where you got to bring your best every week. It doesn't matter who you play. You got to be on your toes every game that you're going and expecting to give your best and knowing that they're going to give their best to you as well. So it's going to be fun, and we just got to prepare like we've always

0: always been doing and just execute when it matters. So
1: appreciate the time, Paul.
0: Of course, thank you.
1: That's Paul Mbenga on NCN.
2: And that's sports for your Monday. Stick around. We got more news and weather on the way. Thanks for joining us. Have a great day. This is News Channel Nebraska. First ever meeting between Wayne State and Jamestown. It has been a rough go of things for the Jimmies to start the year. Came into the game with 9 straight scoreless quarters. Wayne State looking to bounce back after a tough loss to Minnesota Duluth last week. Wayne State gets a field goal on their opening drive. They find some offense. This play gets them deeper into the red zone. The bigger issue, though, Dane Peterson, their starting tight end, injured on this play. Injured his ankle, did not return. However, Wayne State was able to finish off the drive on the fourth down play, got the defense to jump. And how about Alex Phelps, the hometown product, Wayne High grad, high pointing it. Phelps gets the touchdown reception. Let the fans know about it. It's 10-0, Wayne State. Jamestown, it's been a struggle for their offense, and passes like that, you can't do that when Braden Chaney is on the field. 71 yards with the INTD for the Gretna High grad. 17-0, Wayne State extends their lead on the pick six. Still 17-0. Wayne State looking for more, looking for Phelps again. He was our player of the game. Look at this grab. He had 4 receptions on the night, all of them acrobatic catches like that. 89 yards and a touchdown for the senior out of Wayne America. That would set up Dawson Forkey. Oh, yeah, they still have him as well. His first of 2 rushing touchdowns on the night. Wayne State 24-0. They lead at the half. They keep pouring it on. Second half. Brady McGill wide open. Keaton Bonderson, it was his only reception of the night, but it was a good one. 30 yards to pay dirt. Wayne State rolling up 31-0 at that point. And they would just keep pouring it on. Wildcat offense over 400 yards again. Here's Dawson Forkey. Give him a little bit. He'll take a mile. His second rushing touchdown tonight at 92 yards on the ground. And that 36-yard touchdown scamper. Wayne State gets 188 yards on the ground. Jamestown, another interception. They're not going to do it again, are they? Yeah, they're going to do it again. Clyde Hinton, the second interception return for a touchdown tonight. Hinton gets in the end zone. 2 defensive touchdowns for the Wildcats on the evening. Jamestown's scoreless streak would extend to 12 quarters. They would end it in the fourth. The Jimmies, a little trickery. Ethan Hoffman finds Gage Solaro, the fifth-year senior, with his first receiving touchdown of the season, first in 3 years, in fact. But it's Wayne State's night. The fireworks after the game, fireworks in the offense and defense as well. They get the win 44-7 to improve to 3-1 on the year. Well, hello there and good morning. It's Monday, September 21st, and you're watching News Channel Nebraska. My name's Eric McKay. Thank you so much for joining us. Hope you had a great weekend. Coming up for you this hour, an annual political fundraiser drawing another high-profile guest to the Cornhusker State yesterday. We'll take you there coming up. And one of the more highly known Northeast Nebraska fall events almost didn't happen this year. Details on what got the event up and running, and much more coming up. But first, we've got a long streak of cooler days coming. Michael J. Anthony has the details now in your AccuWeather forecast.
3: It is the last full official day of summer, but certainly feeling like autumn already across most of the state, with some cool temps, just like we had on the weekend. 60s for most of Nebraska. Upper 50s going to do it for the high and northeast part of the state. 70s for pretty much all across that southern belt south of I-80. Tonight we'll drop down into the 50s for most of us. Again, you'll see a few of those cooler temps with the upper 40s up north. We'll also see some rain out in the panhandle and again across the southern half of the state and a little bit into the southeast as well. Things will warm up out west with highs in the 70s, but staying cool, most of the state still gonna see 60s for your highs tomorrow. Again, upper 50s for the northeast, and we will see a few sprinkles, otherwise a relatively

0: dry day and get ready for things to stay cool and dry most of this week.
1: We'll have your full forecast coming up later this hour. First, though, let's take a look at our top headlines today. A favorite late-night eatery for some ended up being a crime scene in central Lincoln. Police say a 54-year-old man stabbed in the De Leon's parking lot near 27th and Randolph. It happened before sunrise yesterday. Authorities say the man suffered life-threatening injuries to his neck. Police say they're actively searching for a suspect. They're asking anyone with information to contact Lincoln Police. An annual political fundraiser drew another high-profile guest to the Cornhusker State yesterday. U.S. Senator Pete Ricketts has hosted the Nebraska Steak Fry yearly, dating back to his days as governor. He brands it as a celebration of Nebraska agriculture. This year's event was held in Weeping Water. It serves as a major fundraiser and has drawn featured speakers like Ted Cruz and Ron DeSantis in the past. This year, featured guest, Senator John Kennedy, the Louisianan, delivered a keynote speech laced with his trademark folksy flair.
2: I shouldn't say this, but I love Nebraska better than sex. Not really. Okay, but I love Nebraska. But that's not why I'm here today. I'm here for Pete Ricketts. He's temperate. He's thoughtful. He doesn't swing at every pitch. He's coolly analytical. He doesn't get caught up in the mania of the moment. Deb and Pete and I have some colleagues. They get excited over anything. They run around like a five-year-old in a Batman costume.
1: Ricketts pledged to the audience to continue fighting for Nebraska agriculture and warned of what he called a socialist takeover of the Democratic Party. When speaking with reporters, Ricketts broke slightly from the president in his assessment of artificial intelligence.
3: With regard to AI, absolutely we need to have some guardrails on that. We look at things just like deepfakes. We need to make sure also that we don't squelch the innovation, because Communist China thinks that they can beat us with AI. They think that's how they're gonna beat our military. So we need to continue to stay ahead of them and win this AI race, which is why we need to make sure we balance whatever we do off with making sure we've got that innovation.
1: Ricketts is running against independent candidate Dan Osborne, a competitive race that some say could end up determining which party has control of the Senate. One of the more highly known Northeast Nebraska car shows was nearly a no-go this year. The Cars and Carol Show and Shine, set for the third Sunday each September. But recently, the previous organizers decided to step away from handling those duties, putting the future of the event in doubt. But community members stepped up and have eased into the driver's seat, keeping the event running smoothly.
4: The actions of a small group of community members that just didn't want to see something like this end in Carroll. This is the day that the population of Carroll can double. We've had years where they've had more than 300 entries, so we just didn't want to see this go.
1: For people like Dan Havrinick out of O'Neill, this show, one of the first times he got to show off this Roadrunner retro mod you saw there. He says it took he and his sons about 12 years to complete. More news next. You're watching News Channel Nebraska.
5: 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The highs, the lows, and the path forward. 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
2: Violence in the Middle East further rocking an already volatile oil market. Regular gas prices jumped 17 cents in Nebraska in just the last week. Jen Sullivan explains what's causing this latest spike in prices and brings a warning from economists.
3: Large plumes of black smoke filling the air near an airport in Saudi Arabia's capital. Iran-backed Houthi rebels claiming responsibility. It's the latest example of escalating violence in the Middle East as Houthis target sensitive sites in the region and taking over a strategic island in the Bab al-Mandab Strait, an alternative shipping route to the Strait of Hormuz, which has essentially been shut down to maritime traffic since the U.S. began its attacks on Iran earlier this year.
4: We must have free and open commerce, and I expect us and our allies to take decisive action.
3: Reopening the Strait of Hormuz and ongoing U.S.-Iran tensions will likely be a major talking point during the U.N. General Assembly this week. Meanwhile, the disruption in global oil supply means drivers are on the hook for rising gas prices. As of Sunday, the national average for a gallon of regular gas was $4.48, jumping 17 cents in just a week. But it's the cost of diesel that's concerning economists. Since the war with Iran began nearly 7 months ago, diesel prices have gone up more than 55%. As of Sunday, the national average price of diesel was $6.51 a gallon.
5: That goes into the transportation of virtually everything we buy in stores. So that is going to be a problem going forward.
3: Diesel also powers most farming equipment, placing a big financial burden on farmers ahead of the fall harvest.
6: We just have to hope and pray that at the end of the year, the bushels add up enough, the price is there. It's going to be a tough one this year.
3: There's growing fear that if turmoil in the Middle East continues, it will keep oil and gas prices high. I'm Jen Sullivan reporting.
2: Well, unpredictable weather forced a change of venue for this year's Nebraska Fall and Fire and EMS Memorial Service in Kearney. Coordinators were able to move it from the Nebraska Firefighters Museum and Education Center in Kearney, about 2 miles west, to the Holiday Inn, the event recognizing the brave men and women. The ceremony, a way to honor the volunteer firefighters who've passed away either during or following their service.
7: Just their way of remembering and keeping those traditions alive. So many traditions get lost through the years, and so we try to remember and keep those traditions alive because it means a lot to the families.
8: Not just the line of duty death names that were read today, but other members that passed away in 2025, and knowing their legacy and who they served, it shows commitment from all corners of this state. And it's important, as the pastor said, that the anniversary is something we remember, but also something we celebrate.
2: Two firefighters died last year while on active duty. The family of Terry Eyrick, a Kearney volunteer fire department member, sat front row as fellow firefighters paid tribute. The Lexington volunteer fire department also showed their respect to the family of Bob Martin, a former chief with Lexington Fire. Both will have a lasting legacy within the ranks.
8: I don't know if I ever will. Bob was a huge mentor to me within the fire department, within the community, within his profession. He touched so many lives and people. It's something that will be very difficult to replace.
7: For Kearney, it was tough. You know, we honor Terry Eyrick, who was a longtime member as well. And, you know, it just having died less than a year ago, it's just, as the pastor said in his message, you know, it's, you just need to remember those who have gone before you, because without them, none of us would be here.
2: Along with Eirik and Martin, there were 31 additional firefighter deaths recognized, along with three auxiliary deaths from the Blair Fire Department. Well, fall officially starts this week, and it's certainly going to feel like it. Details on the way in your AccuWeather forecast. This is News Channel Nebraska.
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20: Our favorite time of year with the sweaters and the pumpkin spice and the football. And all the holidays coming up there, Thanksgiving and Halloween. And Mother Nature couldn't wait. She already had some cool autumn temps over the weekend. The first official day is, of course, on Tuesday. We're seeing highs in the 60s across most of the state, feeling very autumnal up in the Northeast, with highs only in upper 50s, 70s for most of the regions that are south of I-80. We are going to see lows in the upper 40s in the North Central, 50s for the rest of the state tonight. And a few showers out west and also in the south central part of the state. Otherwise, it's going to be a very cool, dry day and really a cool and dry week overall. Tomorrow, things will heat up just a bit out in the panhandle with highs in the 70s. Rest of the state going to stay cool. 60s for most of us, 50s for the northeast. And again, a few showers tomorrow, most of them situated in the south central part of the state. But yes, tomorrow, late afternoon, the autumnal equinox, I guess they call it, that is the start of fall, and things are going to be feeling much cooler than normal for late September, but also pretty dry, too. We'll have all of that coming up in your extended forecast. Enjoy that last official day of summer today.
21: 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They had the personnel and the people to get it all done.
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1: Welcome back to News Channel Nebraska. Let's take a look at some other top stories from around the state today. More than 3,500 crashes have happened in a 10-mile radius over the last decade. The substantial number of wrecks has leaders in that area asking for any thoughts for the corridor. Lincoln County has a crossroads study underway looking to improve a stretch of road in North Platte. Officials there say there have been 14 fatal crashes in that radius, most of them happening along Highway 83. Leaders there say the two main drags in Lincoln County, Highways 30 and 83, carry nearly 20% truck traffic. Compare that to less than 5% on other residential roads. An open house on the corridor was held last week. More are expected. For now, organizers say they're gathering more info from locals. A study paid for by a federal grant will wrap up around this time next year. Well, the results are in at a small school from central Nebraska, the big winner at Husker Harvest Days. Palmer Public Schools brought 419 pounds of food to the Heartland United Way food drive held in Wood River last week, not to be outdone. Schools like McCool Junction, Gothenburg, Wilbur, Claytonia all added more than 300 pounds each as well. Couple that with food from grocery stores in a four-county area and another 250 from Bruning Bank. The organization says they brought in over 13,000 pounds, all of it delivered to nearly 20 nonprofit food pantries.
2: It's been great to see all of the FFA kids and especially those at local grocery stores showing up and just making a difference. We know about food insecurity and how can we help ensure that people have food on the table all the time. And our local food pantries are doing this day in, day out, weekly, monthly, to ensure that people have food on the table.
1: The Heartland United Way says the trailer was loaned to them by Chief Construction. Took about 3 days to fill up and 7 hours to unload. Donations were down this year compared to last year. Organizers say that stresses the importance of those who are able to help during economic troubles. Four people tasked with pulling a 5-ton airplane across the tarmac. It's part of the second annual United Way of South Central Nebraska plane pull. The event held at the Hastings Municipal Airport. Teams of four tried to move the plane faster than anyone else. Each team had to raise a minimum of $800 to compete. And there was certainly reason to feel good about raising money for a nonprofit, but there was also the desire to come away with the win.
3: Our plan was to have the big guys in the front and then kind of the skinnier guys in the back. And when we started, we didn't want to jerk the rope. We wanted to have good tension in it, and we pulled it that way. That's kind of our mentality going into it.
1: Every dollar earned goes directly to causes supported by the United Way of South Central Nebraska. Crisp fall weather this week includes the chances of rain here and there. Details on the way in your AccuWeather forecast. 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
1: A full day of summer, the autumn equinox falls upon us tomorrow. Mother Nature couldn't wait. We've been seeing autumnal temps over the last several days, and it will continue to be a cool and relatively dry week, especially cool up in the Northeast, where they're going to see highs only in the upper 50s today, 60s for most of the state. South of I-80, we'll see highs in the 70s today, but that area is going to be cooling down as well. Tonight, we'll have lows in the 50s across pretty much all of Nebraska, upper 40s for the north central part of the state. Few sprinkles out west and also in the south central part of Nebraska. Otherwise, what we're seeing today really is a harbinger of what the entire week is going to hold in store for us for the first full week of fall with cool, dry temps. The only exception tomorrow, warming up out in the panhandle with highs in the 70s. Otherwise, pretty much a carbon copy of today, tomorrow, with highs in the upper 50s for the northeast, 60s for the rest of the state, and a few showers in the south central part of Nebraska. And yes, looking ahead, if you like what you have today and tomorrow, you'll love this week with highs in the 60s and 70s for the northeast. Few scattered showers as we get late into the week and into the weekend, but shouldn't be anything of much consequence. Southeast also seeing very similar temps there and a relatively dry week again. Friday we start to see a few systems roll in, bringing with it showers and storms, but nothing too strong and hopefully nothing too torrential in terms of rain. It will warm up just a bit into the 70s as we get into the weekend. Central also seeing more of the same, 60s and 70s all throughout the week. Things staying cloudy and cool for about the first two-thirds of the week, but as you get into Friday, those showers and storms start rolling in along with slightly warmer temps as we get into the weekend. Northwest staying one of the warmest spots of the state. Sorry.

0: you won't be feeling too autumnal yet there, but still very nice, 70s and even 80s on Sunday. And with the exception of tonight and Wednesday, a sunny, dry week. Well, obviously not at nighttime, but you know what I mean. And the Southwest pretty much following the modus operandi of the rest of the state, maybe a little bit warmer and certainly a lot wetter, as you'll be seeing showers with the exception of maybe a few tonight and really not too much tomorrow, but the rest of the week, rainy and stormy and warming up into the 70s, but still staying relatively cooler than what we're seeing in the Northwest. So again, fall officially begins tomorrow around 5 p.m. for the autumn equinox, but for most of us, it already has been feeling like fall, and it will be throughout the week, relatively dry, a little bit warmer out west, but a wet weekend for most of us is coming.
1: The Nebraska State Fair finished up its 11-day run earlier this month. We brought you part of Michael Shively's recap interview with Executive Director Jamie Parr last week. Here's the rest of the conversation.
2: So people, when they go to the Nebraska State Fair, they're paying to get in. You know, we had our event, the debate on Tuesday, which was $2.50 admission day. So, that certainly helped people want to commit to that. But what do you want people to know about the price point for the Nebraska State Fair?
3: Yeah, certainly the price point, we find it to be very affordable. The highest price that anybody would pay is $12. We've been at that rate for adult admission for 11 years. Since 2016, our gate admission has been just $12. In addition to that, though, we offer many flash discounts in the fall and the winter. Lots of people use them for holiday gifts. And then throughout the spring and summer, we have advanced sale pricing. So the $12 full gate admission is really somebody who hasn't purchased a ticket ahead. They're walking up to the gate on a weekend. You also mentioned that debate, and the State Fair is traditionally known for the livestock and competitive exhibits, but very soon in our history, we also brought in political aspects. It's a great place for the public to get to meet in person their elected leaders or prospective elected leaders. We were so thrilled that News Channel Nebraska brought that debate for the senators to the Nebraska State Fair. What a great event, Michael.
2: Oh, thank you. And we got a lot of compliments about the venue itself, the Big Iron Event Center on your campus, and working with your staff helped make it all possible. As far as the ticketed events, you mentioned that earlier, meaning major concerts and things of that like. I know you had Hardy, Shinedown, Casey and the Sunshine Band, but concert booking is something that's a challenge for county fairs, state fairs, miscellaneous summer events. Prices, it seems, have certainly gone up for booking major concert acts. But what was the experience like for you this year, and what do you see moving forward with your goals for major ticketed events?
3: In the past, we had, seven or eight national concerts performed during the 11-day state fair. Instead of seven or eight this year, we were down to five, and four of them were ticketed events. That was intentional. It was our goal to bring a better quality act instead of more acts throughout the time. We also gleaned feedback from our guests that they really wanted to see those concerts beyond the weekends. In the past, we would try to put them on a Monday, Tuesday, or Wednesday in order to help with attendance that day. But this year, we did stick to the weekends. We did two concerts indoors, and then we switched to outside, where we did three concerts outside. The first one was free. Our home free concert was well attended and a great show. It was a soft opening for TD Landing. Then we did Welcome Shinedown as well as Hardy. We had great response, great feedback, great attendance to all of those national concerts, all five of those shows.
2: Well, the thing that you're hoping to create would be memories from the Nebraska State Fair, whether it's people competing in the ag competitions, other competitions, or just going there to enjoy it. So I'm sure you have a memory or two that stick out from this Nebraska State Fair. What would that be? What stands out as something that you witnessed or experienced that is going to be a lasting memory for you?
3: Oh, that's always so hard, but there are

0: Because there are so many. So to pick one, it feels a little unfair, but always go back to the roots of the state fair, and that would be the livestock show. So probably the grand drive for 4-H and or for FFA, where we're declaring those youth exhibitors a champion, and they've worked so hard all winter, spring, and summer to bring their livestock to compete at state fair. And seeing the judge declare the champion in both of those grand drive events, and just watching the youth, the emotion overcome the youth as they're declared that champion. So that's the memory that stands out the most.
1: Yeah, well, thank you for making News Channel Nebraska part of the State Fair experience, and thanks for chatting some today, Jamie.
0: So grateful. Thank you.
2: Calls for action regarding the artificial intelligence industry increasing over the weekend. Hear what the president had to say next. First, Michael J. Anthony in your AccuWeather forecast.
3: It is the last full official day of summer, but certainly feeling like autumn already across most of the state with some cool temps, just like we had on the weekend. 60s for most of Nebraska. Upper 50s going to do it for the high and northeast part of the state. 70s for pretty much all across that southern belt south of I-80. Tonight we'll drop down into the 50s for most of us. Again, you'll see a few of those cooler temps with the upper 40s up north. We'll also see some rain out in the panhandle and again across the southern half of the state and a little bit into the southeast as well. Things will warm up out west with highs in the 70s, but staying cool, most of the state still going to see 60s for your highs tomorrow. Again, upper 50s for the northeast. And we will see a few sprinkles, otherwise a relatively dry day, and get ready for things to stay cool and dry most of this week.
2: Travelers pumped nearly $5 billion into Nebraska's economy last year, fueling what they say is record growth in local jobs. Governor Jim Pillen and state tourism leaders highlighted new economic data showing a major boost to local communities. The report reveals travel spending topped $4.7 billion last year, supporting nearly 42,000 jobs across the state. State officials say visitor tax dollars saved the average Nebraska household over $400 in taxes last year. Buffalo County led the pack among major population hubs, seeing travel spending jump nearly 7%.
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3: Time of year with the sweaters and the pumpkin spice and the football and all the holidays coming up there, Thanksgiving and Halloween. And Mother Nature couldn't wait. She already had some cool autumn temps over the weekend. The first official day is, of course, on Tuesday. We're seeing highs in the 60s across most of the state, feeling very autumnal up in the northeast with highs only in the upper 50s. 70s for most of the regions that are south of I-80. We are going to see lows in the upper 40s in the north central, 50s for the rest of the state tonight, and a few showers out west and also in the south central part of the state. Otherwise, it's going to be a very cool, dry day and really a cool and dry week overall. Tomorrow, things will heat up just a bit out in the panhandle with highs in the 70s. Rest of the state going to stay cool, 60s for most of us, 50s for the northeast. And again, a few showers tomorrow, most of them situated in the south central part of the state. But yes, tomorrow, late afternoon, the autumnal equinox, I guess they call it, that is the start of fall. And things are going to be feeling much cooler than normal for late September, but also pretty dry too. We'll have all of that coming up in your extended forecast. Enjoy that last official day of summer today.
5: It's that there is an elite class of people running this country who think they're above the law. That's Pete Ricketts. Ricketts opposed every serious attempt to ban congressional stock trading. At the same time, he invested in opioids, tobacco companies. He even invested millions in a private equity fund controlled by the Chinese Communist Party. Now he's the third richest senator in the country. Pete Ricketts, another Epstein class elite. Getting rich while Nebraskans get screwed. Nebraska Values Pack is responsible for the content of this advertising.
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8: 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Let's take another look at our top stories today. A favorite late night eatery for some ended up being a crime scene in central Lincoln. Police say a 54-year-old man stabbed in the De Leon's parking lot near 27th and Randolph. It happened before sunrise yesterday. Authorities say the man suffered life-threatening injuries to his neck. Police say they're actively searching for a suspect. They're asking anyone with information to contact Lincoln Police. Nebraska volleyball keeping it rolling in non-conference play. Details and highlights next in sports. You're watching News Channel Nebraska.
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10: Sports, top-ranked Nebraska volleyball once again off to a 10-0 start. The Huskers won their 10th straight yesterday, taking down Florida Gulf Coast in four sets. It was a block party. Nebraska dominant 16-4, the advantage in blocks. That was their most in one match since a 20-block performance in 2024. Tierra Sigler paced the Husker offense. She had a season-high 13 kills. Harper Murray followed with 11. It's the 17th time the Huskers have begun a season with 10 wins without a loss. They'll look for number 11 on Wednesday against Missouri. Meanwhile, Creighton going the other direction. Their losing streak continued last night. The Jays dropped their fifth straight, lost to defending national champs Texas A&M in four sets. Head coach Brian Rosen tried adjusting Creighton's rotations. Trinity Shad Saris had 12 kills. Katie Dalton dished 32 assists and had 4 kills, 4 digs, and 4 blocks. But the Blue Jays have now slipped to 5-7 on the season. They open Big East play on Friday against Seton Hall. And Nebraska's run game showed up in a big way in Saturday's 34-7 win over North Dakota. The Huskers averaged 6 yards a carry, putting up 276 total yards on the ground. A big part of that effort, the offensive line. Jake Partecki spoke about the win with left guard Paul Mubenga.
11: Offensive line opened up a lot of holes tonight for Jamal Rule in the run game. Paul Mubenga, part of that effort. Paul, assess the day for the offense.
12: Better, but overall, we executed what we've been practicing, and it just showed up on tape today.
11: How great is it to block for a guy like Jamal or Makai or Isaiah or even Anthony Calandria, who, when you know there's a big playability at any moment?
12: It's a lot of fun just because you know they're going to make it happen. And all you got to do is block for 4 or 5 seconds, and they're going to make a way. And like I said before, earlier in the week, the trust and what they've put in as far as the work from winter to summer to now, like, it's showing up now. So just all that is just very much impressive, to say the least, and you have total confidence in that.
11: How much are you loving being at Nebraska?
12: I'm loving it a lot. The fan base is amazing. Teammates pushing me every single day. Just, I can't ask for better than that.
11: Awesome. Well, Big Ten play begins next week. Your thoughts on the matchup with Michigan State?
12: It's a league where you got to bring your best every week. It doesn't matter who you play. You got to be

0: your toes every game that you go in and expecting to give your best and knowing that they're going to give their best to you as well. So it's going to be fun, and we just got to prepare like we've always been doing and just execute when it matters. So.
1: Appreciate the time, Paul.
0: Of course. Thank you.
1: That's Paul Mbenga on NCN.
2: And that's sports for your Monday. Stick around. We got more news and weather on the way. Thanks for joining us. Have a great day. This is News Channel Nebraska. First ever meeting between Wayne State and Jamestown. It has been a rough go of things for the Jimmies to start the year. After a tough opening drive, they find some offense. This play gets them deeper into the red zone. The bigger issue, though, Dane Peterson, their starting tight end, injured on this play. Injured his ankle, did not return. However, Wayne State was able to finish off the drive on the fourth down play, got the defense to jump, and how about Alex Phelps, the hometown product, Wayne High grad, high pointing it. Phelps gets the touchdown reception, letting the fans know about it. It's 10-0, Wayne State. Jamestown, it's been a struggle for their offense, and passes like that, you can't do that when Braden Chaney is on the field. 71 yards with the INTD. For the Gretna High grad, 17-0, Wayne State extends their lead on the pick six. Still 17-0, Wayne State looking for more, looking for Phelps again. He was our player of the game. Look at this grab. He had four catches like that, 89 yards and a touchdown for the senior out of Wayne America. That would set up Dawson Forkey. Oh, yeah, they still have him as well. His first of two rushing touchdowns on the night. Wayne State 24-0. They lead at the half. They keep pouring it on. Second half, Brady McGill wide open. Keaton Bonderson, it was his only reception of the night, but it was a good one. 30 yards to pay dirt. Wayne State rolling up 31-0. Just keep that offense over 400 yards again. Here's Dawson Forkey. Give him a little bit. He'll take a mile. His second rushing touchdown tonight at 92 yards on the ground. And that 36-yard touchdown scamper, Wayne State gets 188 yards on the ground. Jamestown, another interception. They're not going to do it again, are they? Yeah, they're going to do it again. Clyde Hinton, the second interception return for a touchdown tonight. Hinton gets in the end zone. Two defensive touchdowns for the Wildcats on the evening. Jamestown's scoreless streak would extend to 12 quarters. They would end it in the fourth. The Jimmies, a little trickery. Ethan Hoffman finds Gage Solaro, the fifth year senior, with his first receiving touchdown of the season, first in 3 years, in fact. But it's Wayne State's night. The fireworks after the game, fireworks in the offense and defense as well. They get the win 44-7 to improve. Hello there, Fox First, and you're watching News Channel Nebraska. My is off you this hour, an annual political fundraiser, drawing another high-profile guest to the Cornhusker State yesterday. We'll take you there coming up. And one of the more highly known Northeast Nebraska car shows, nearly a no-go this year. Hear from organizers about bringing it back and much more coming up. But first, got a long streak of cooler days coming as we start fall officially. Michael J. Anthony has the details now in your AccuWeather forecast.
3: It is the last full official day of summer, but certainly feeling like autumn already across most of the state with some cool temps, just like we had on the weekend. 60s for most of Nebraska. Upper 50s going to do it for the high and northeast part of the state. 70s for pretty much all across that southern belt south of I-80. Tonight we'll drop down into the 50s for most of us. Again, you'll see a few of those cooler temps with the upper 40s up north. We'll also see some rain out in the panhandle and again across the southern half of the state and a little bit into the southeast as well. Things will warm up out west with highs in the

70s, but staying cool. Most of the state still going to see 60s for your highs tomorrow. Again, upper 50s for the Northeast. And we will see a few sprinkles, otherwise, a

0: tomorrow, and it's going to feel like that all week. Might see some storms later in the week. Those details coming up in your full AccuWeather forecast later this hour. Your live Mass is on the way in just a few minutes. First, though, let's get you back to news. We begin in southeast Nebraska, where an annual political fundraiser drew a high-profile guest to the Cornhusker State yesterday. U.S. Senator Pete Ricketts hosting the Nebraska Steak Fry. He's done so dating back to his days as governor. He brands it as a celebration of Nebraska agriculture. This year's event, held in Weeping Water, serves as a major fundraiser. It's drawn featured speakers like Ted Cruz, Ron DeSantis, and this year, Senator John Kennedy. The Louisianan delivered a keynote speech laced with his trademark folksy flair.
1: Not really. Okay, but I love Nebraska. But that's not why I'm here today. I'm here for Pete Ricketts. He's temperate. He's thoughtful. He doesn't swing at every pitch. He's coolly analytical. He doesn't get caught up in the mania of the moment. Deb and Pete and I have some colleagues. They get excited over anything. They run around like a five-year-old in a Batman costume.
0: Ricketts pledged to the audience to continue fighting for Nebraska agriculture, warned of what he's calling a socialist takeover of the Democratic Party. He spoke with reporters afterward and broke slightly from President Trump in his assessment of artificial intelligence.
2: With regard to AI, absolutely we need to have some guardrails on that. We look at things just like deepfakes. We need to make sure also that we don't squelch the innovation, because communist China thinks that they can beat us with AI. They think that's how they're going to beat our military. So we need to continue to stay ahead of them and win this AI race, which is why we need to make sure we balance whatever we do off with making sure we've got that innovation.
0: Ricketts is running against independent candidate Dan Osborne, a race that some say could end up determining which party has control in the Senate. Turning to central Nebraska, women who've served the country gathered for an annual symposium there over the weekend. The fifth annual Nebraska Women Veterans Symposium brought women from all branches of the armed forces to Kearney. It's a time for veterans from almost all branches to address concerns and issues they say they're having. Attendees said they also enjoy the community that comes with being part of the group.
3: We just enjoy our camaraderie together. I mean, it's like I said, it does make a big difference.
0: Dimmick said veteran organizations have come a long way in recognizing women's service. She says she hopes the improvements continue in the future. Staying in central Nebraska, a skate park clearing space to make room for new equipment and helping another skate park in the process. The old metal ramps and other equipment being moved by Lincoln-based nonprofit Harbor Skate Church. The organization's goal is to create an indoor facility in Seward where kids can do homework, skate, take part in other activities. Harbor Skate officials say building a skate facility can bring more kids together around a common interest.
4: We want to create a space and a place for them to come hang out where maybe that's, you know, we kind of take that option from them. You're not going to get bored. Come learn how to skate. Come learn how to roll a blade, scooter.
0: The park in Hastings will begin on October 1st. Well, the results are in. A small school from central Nebraska brought 419 pounds of food to the Heartland United Way food drive held in Wood River last week. Other schools stepped up, added more than 300 pounds each. That, coupled with food from grocery stores in the four-county area and another 250 from Bruning Bank, adds up to over 1,320 nonprofit food pantries.
5: It's been great to see all of the FFA kids, and especially in security, and how can we help ensure that people have food on the table all the time. And our local food pantries are doing this day in, day out, weekly, monthly,

0: Heartland United Way says the trailer loaned to them by Chief Construction took about 3 days to fill up and 7 hours to unload. They said donations were down this year compared to last year and stressed the importance of being able to help during difficult economic times. The two-weekend Applejack Festival underway in Nebraska City. The festival's time frame coincides with the best time to pick apples. Nebraska City has a population of less than 10,000, but more than 100,000 travel through the town over the two festival weekends. Organizers say that's a boost to the more than 50 local vendors and the local economy.
1: You know, bringing in all of these different companies and vendors, it's a great way to kind of boost the economy and to get exposure for a lot of these businesses that are Nebraska made and local to the Nebraska City area. I just think it's a really great kind of community-wide event that really brings in people from all walks of life.
0: The festival's first weekend is over, but organizers say there's still time to attend. They all weekend. And one of the more highly known car shows in Northeast Nebraska was nearly a no-go this year. The Cars and Carol Show and Shine happens the third Sunday each September up in Wayne County. But recently, the previous organizers stepped away from handling those duties, bringing the future of the event into doubt. But community members stepped up and eased into the driver's seat to keep the event.
2: A group of community members that just Carol can double. We've had years where they've had more than 300 entries, so we just didn't want to see this go.
0: For people like Dan Havernick out of O'Neill, who owns this Roadrunner, the show one of the first times he got to show off his retro mod. He says it took him and his sons about 12 years to complete. Much more to come on NCN. We've got more news on the way. Your full AccuWeather forecast coming up as well. First day of fall is tomorrow, and it's certainly going to feel like it this week. And those cooler temperatures look like they're sticking around long term. We're not out of the woods yet when it comes to rain either over the next few days. All those details and more coming your way later this hour. Now, though, let's take you to Columbus for today's live daily mass at St. Isidore's Catholic Church. Thanks for joining us. Have a great morning. This is News Channel Nebraska.
3: Today's morning mass is brought to you in part by these sponsors.

Good morning. Our opening song is number the servant song. What do you want of me?

In the name of the Father, and of the Son, and of the Holy Spirit, the grace and peace of God our Father. This morning to celebrate the feast of St. Matthew the Evangelist, we pause and ask Jesus to forgive us for the time heard. Lord Jesus, you call us who are sinners to become your saints. Lord, have mercy. Lord Jesus, you sent the Holy Spirit upon us to guide us on our way. Lord, have mercy. May Almighty God have mercy on us, forgive us our sins, and bring us to life everlasting.

O God, who with untold mercy were pleased to choose an apostle, St. Matthew the tax collector, grant that, sustained by his example and intercession, we may merit to hold firm in following you. Through our Lord Jesus Christ, your Son, who lives and reigns with you in the unity of the Holy Spirit,

A reading from the letter of St. Paul to the Ephesians. Brothers and sisters, I, a prisoner for the Lord, urge you to live in a manner worthy of the call you have received, with all humility and gentleness, with patience, bearing with

0: of the Spirit through the bond of peace. One body and one Spirit, as you are also called to the one hope of your call. One Lord, one faith, one baptism, one God and Father of all, who is over all and through all and in all. But grace was given to each of us according to the measure of Christ's gift. And he gave some as apostles, others as prophets, others as evangelists, others as pastors and teachers, to equip the holy ones for the work of ministry, for building up the body of Christ, until we all attain to the unity of faith and knowledge of the Son of God, to mature manhood, to the extent of the full stature of Christ. The word of the Lord.
1: Thanks be to God.
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0: Day pours out the word to day, and night to night imparts knowledge. Not a word nor discourse whose voice is not heard. Through all the earth their voice resound. Their message goes out through all the earth.

The Lord be with you. A reading from the Holy Gospel according to Matthew. As Jesus passed by, he saw a man named Matthew sitting at his customs post. He said to him, "Follow me." And he got up and followed him. While he was at table with his disciples, the Pharisees saw this and said to his disciples, "Why does your teacher eat with tax collectors and sinners?" He heard this and said, "Those who are well do not need a physician, but the sick do. Go and learn the meaning of the words, 'I desire mercy, not sacrifice. I did not come to call the righteous, but sinners.'" Celebrate the feast of St. Matthew, the evangelist. We are grateful to him for the gospel he wrote. As you see in the gospel, he was a tax collector, not too well liked by his own people, and especially if he collected taxes for the Romans. And when Jesus goes to his house and a lot of his friends come, tax collectors, sinners, the Pharisees are all alarmed. But we have the beautiful line where Jesus says, "Healthy people do not need a doctor, sick people do. I have come not to call the righteous, but to call sinners." And so Jesus came to call of us who are sinners to become his holy people. Who was Matthew? Well, we know he wrote his gospel. Historians, Papias, writing about the year 130, tells us that Matthew wrote the first gospel in Aramaic. And I think Papias or somebody else after that does too. We know that the gospel as we have today is not the one that

Matthew wrote in Aramaic as a part of his, as an outline for his gospel. He quoted many passages directly from Mark. So obviously Mark was the first written gospel as we have it today. But we put Matthew first between the Old Testament and the New because it kind of bridges the gap of the end of the Jewish history and the beginning of Christ's ministry among the Jewish people. Matthew has a very difficult task in writing his gospel. He is writing to convince Jews whose leaders crucified Jesus as a blasphemer, a pretender to be acting like he was God when he really wasn't. And so Matthew's job is to try to convince them that this Jesus whom our leaders have crucified as a false, as a blasphemer, a pretender that God says to send. And so throughout his gospel, he compares Jesus back to Egypt after he had killed one of the Pharaoh's guards there, and then led his people out of Egypt. So Jesus flees to Egypt when the main king is trying to take, and his mother saved him by putting him in the basket in the Nile River, and then he was adopted by the Pharaoh's gospel. So Jesus' life is threatened in Matthew's gospel by King Herod. And so Jesus comes out of Egypt and establishes the Sermon on the Mount. Moses came out of Egypt and led his people out of Egypt and established the Israelite community, the early church. Matthew is the one who tells us what Jesus says. We have about 15 parables in which Jesus is proclaiming his message, whereas Mark simply tells us what Jesus did. So in Mark's gospel, we're running from here to there, and Mark doesn't give us any specifics as to exactly where he went. He went to the house, but whose house? Probably Peter's, but we don't know him. Whereas so Mark tells us where Jesus went, what he did. Matthew tells us what he said. And for that reason, he's very valuable. And it may well be that Matthew's first gospel written in Aramaic contains many of those sayings that he then incorporated into the present gospel that we have. So it's kind of interesting. But throughout the gospel, Matthew is always comparing Jesus. From Matthew's gospel, whenever you hear a sentence like this, it says, Jesus did this to fulfill what was said by Isaiah the prophet or whatever. You know right away it's from Matthew because he's trying to apply to Jesus, whom our leaders have crucified. He truly is the Messiah who was raised from the dead. So Jesus, which is quite different from Luke, he has 14 generations from Adam down to, not Adam, down to, from Abraham down to Moses, and then 14 in the time of the kings down to the Babylonian exile, and then 14 generations. It's kind of interesting, those 14 generations to the Jewish people at that time proclaimed David again and again and again. In Hebrew, letters have numerical values. So DVD, D stands for six, and or for four, you have 14. So just the 14 generations proclaim. So those are some of the techniques that Matthew used in proclaiming his gospel and the message of Jesus, trying to convince his own Jewish people that Jesus truly is the one God has sent to be our Savior and our Redeemer. So it's an interesting gospel, and we are very grateful for Matthew for writing it. And

For the gospel, the message today that Jesus came to call sinners, that's all of us, to become his holy people. And through Christ's presence in the Eucharist, on our way through life, on our way to the Father, and hopefully someday as saints, we will be included among those who are in heaven. O God, our Heavenly Father, you sent your Son Jesus to be your Savior. And so we come to your confidence this morning and humbly ask you to grant us these favors, which, following the example proclaimed to us by St. Matthew in the Gospel, we may deepen our love for the Lord and follow him faithfully as Matthew did. We pray to the Lord. We pray for sinners, for it's to sinners that Jesus came, not to the righteous, but to sinners, to call many people who are ill, especially those who are near death, that when the Lord comes to call them from this life, they'll be ready to meet him. We pray to the Lord. For all have died in recent weeks, that they may know the joys of eternal life, and that their families have mourned their passing. We pray to the Lord. In thanksgiving to God for the abundant rains we have been receiving lately, but also now for drier weather as the farmers begin to harvest season, we pray to the Lord. We pray that farmers be kept safe from accidents or injury during the harvest season. We pray to the Lord. We offer this Mass this morning for Mark Vialis. We pray to our Marcy Vialis, so we pray to the Lord. And for all of our special needs and intentions, we pause and pray to the Lord in silence. We pray to the Lord. O God, our Father in heaven, please grant us these and all our needs and ever. Through your goodness, we have the bread to offer, which earth has given and human hands have made, it will become for us the bread of life. The divinity of Christ, who humbled himself to share in our humanity. And blessed are you, Lord, God of all creation, through your goodness we have this wine to offer, fruit of the vine and work of human hands, it will become our spiritual drink. Lord God, we ask you to receive us and be pleased with the sacrifice we offer with humble and contrite hearts. Wash away my iniquity. Cleanse me of my sins. Thank you. Pray, my brothers and sisters, that my sacrifice and yours may be acceptable to God, the Almighty Father. As we celebrate anew, O Lord, humbly imploring you to look kindly on your church, whose faith you have nourished, the Lord be with you. Lift up your hearts. Let us give thanks to the Lord our God. It is truly right and just, our duty and our salvation, always and everywhere to give you thanks, Lord, Holy Father, Almighty.

God, for you, eternal shepherd, do not desert your flock, but through the blessed apostles, watch over it and protect it always, so that it may be governed by those you have appointed as its shepherds, to lead us in the name of your Son. And so with angels and archangels, with thrones and dominions, and with all the hosts and powers of heaven, we sing the hymn of your glory, as without end.

You therefore, most merciful Father, we make humble prayer and petition through Jesus Christ, our Son, our Lord, that you accept and bless these gifts, these offerings, which we offer you firstly for your Holy Catholic Church. Be pleased to grant her peace, to guard, unite, and govern her throughout the whole world, together with your servant Leo, our Pope, and Michael, our Bishop, and all those holding to the truth and on the Catholic and Apostolic Church, or faith. Remember, Lord, your servants and all who are gathered here, whose faith and devotion are known to you. For them we offer you this sacrifice of praise, what they offered for themselves and for all who are dear to them, for the redemption of their souls, and the hope and well-being and peace whose memory we venerate, especially the glorious ever-Virgin Mary, Mother of God and our Lord Jesus Christ, Blessed Joseph, her spouse, your blessed apostles and martyrs, Peter and Paul and Andrew, James and John, Thomas, James, Philip, Bartholomew, Matthew, Simon and Jude, Linus, Clement, Cletus, Alexis, Cornelius, Scripion, Lawrence, Chrysogonus, John and Paul, Cosmas and Damian, and all the saints. We ask that through their merits and prayers in all things, you should accept this oblation of our service and that of your whole family. Order our

We proclaim your death, O Lord, and profess your resurrection until you come again. And therefore, Lord, as we celebrate the memorial of the Blessed Passion, the resurrection from the dead, and glorious ascension into heaven, to your glorious majesty, from the gift you have given us, this pure victim, this holy victim, this spotless victim, the holy bread of eternal life and the chalice of everlasting salvation. Be pleased to look upon these offerings with a serene and kindly countenance, and to accept them as you once were pleased to accept the gifts of your servant Abel the just, the sacrifice, a holy sacrifice, a spotless victim. In humble prayer we ask be borne by the hand of your holy angel to our altar on high, in the sight of your divine majesty, so that all of us, who through this participation at the altar, receive the most holy body and blood of your Son, and may be filled with every grace and heavenly blessing. Remember also, Lord, your servants who have gone before us, marked with the sign of faith, and rest in the sleep of peace. Grant them, O Lord, share in the fellowship of your apostles and martyrs, with John the Baptist, Stephen, Matthias, Barnabas, Ignatius, Alexander, Marcellinus, Peter, Felicity, Perpetua, Agnes, Lucy, Agnes, Cecilia, Anastasia, Isidore, and all your saints. Admit us, we beseech you, into their company, not weighing our merits, but granting us your pardon to Christ our Lord, through whom you continue to make all these good things, O Lord. You sanctify them, fill them with life, bless them, and bestow them upon us. In the unity of the Holy Spirit, all glory and honor is yours for amen. Give us our trespasses, as we forgive those who trespass against us, and lead us

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Blessed are those called to the supper of the Lamb. Lord, I am not worthy that you should enter under my roof, but only say the word and my soul shall be healed.

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God bless you and grant you his peace. In the name of the Father, and of the Son, and of the Holy Spirit. The Mass is sent. Go in peace to love. Our final hymn is number 388.

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Good morning.

0: skate and take part in other activities. Harbor State officials say building a skate facility can bring more kids together around a common interest.
1: We want to create a space and a place for them to come hang out where maybe that's, you know, we kind of take that option from them. You're not going to get bored. Come learn how to skate. Come learn how to rollerblade, scooter, bike, whatever it is.
0: Meanwhile, construction on that new skate park in Hastings will begin on October 1st. More news next. You're watching News Channel Nebraska.
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0: Escalating violence in the Middle East further rocking an already volatile oil market. Regular gas prices jumped 17 cents in Nebraska in just the last week. Jen Sullivan explains what's causing this latest spike in prices and brings a warning from economists.
6: Large plumes of black smoke filling the air near an airport in Saudi Arabia's capital. Iran-backed Houthi rebels claiming responsibility. It's the latest example of escalating violence in the Middle East as Houthis target sensitive sites in the region and taking over a strategic island in the Bab al-Mandab Strait, an alternative shipping route to the Strait of Hormuz, which has essentially been shut down to maritime traffic since the U.S. began its attacks on Iran earlier this year.
7: We must have free and open commerce, and I expect us and our allies to take decisive action.
6: Reopening the Strait of Hormuz and ongoing U.S.-Iran tensions will likely be a major talking point during the U.N. General Assembly this week. Meanwhile, the disruption in global oil supply means drivers are on the hook for rising gas prices. As of Sunday, the national average for a gallon of regular gas was $4.48, jumping 17 cents in just a week. But it's the cost of diesel that's concerning economists. Since the war with Iran began nearly 7 months ago, diesel prices have gone up more than 55%. As of Sunday, the national average price of diesel was $6.51 a gallon.
8: That goes into the transportation of virtually everything we buy in stores. So that is going to be a problem going forward.
6: Diesel also powers most farming equipment, placing a big financial burden on farmers ahead of the fall harvest.
9: We just have to hope and pray that at the end of the year, the bushels add up enough, the price is there. It's going to be a tough one this year.
6: There's growing fear that if turmoil in the Middle East continues, it will keep oil and gas prices high. I'm Jen Sullivan reporting.
0: Well, the two-weekend Applejack Festival is underway in Nebraska City. The festival's time frame coincides with the best time to pick apples. Nebraska City has a population of less than 10,000, but more than 100,000 travel through the town over the two festival weekends. Organizers say it's a boost to the more than 50 local vendors and the local economy.
10: You know, bringing in all of these different companies and vendors, it's a great way to kind of boost the economy and to get exposure for a lot of these businesses that are Nebraska made and local to the Nebraska City area. I just think it's a really great kind of community-wide event that really brings in people from all walks of life.
0: Now, the festival's first

0: week is over, but organizers say there's still time to attend. They say they're also looking for vendors who'd like to take part this coming weekend. One of the more highly known Northeast Nebraska car shows was nearly a no-go this year. The Cars and Carol Show and Shine, set for the third Sunday each September. But recently, the previous organizers decided to step away from handling those duties, putting the future of the event in doubt. But community members stepped up and have eased into the driver's seat, keeping the event running smoothly.
1: The actions of a small group of community members that just didn't want to see something like this end in Carroll. This is the day that the population of Carroll can double. We've had years where they've had more than 300 entries, so we just didn't want to see this go.
0: For people like Dan Havrinick out of O'Neill, this show, one of the first times he got to show off this Roadrunner retro mod you saw there. He says it took he and his sons about 12 years to complete. Well, fall officially starts this week, and it's certainly going to feel like it. Details on the way in your AccuWeather forecast. This is News Channel Nebraska.
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9: Is our favorite time of year with the sweaters and the pumpkin spice and the football and all the holidays coming up there, Thanksgiving and Halloween. And Mother Nature couldn't wait. She already had some cool autumn temps over the weekend. The first official day is, of course, on Tuesday. We're seeing highs in the 60s across most of the state, feeling very autumnal up in the Northeast with highs only in upper 50s, 70s for most of the regions that are south of I-80. We are going to see lows in the upper 40s in the north central 50s for the rest of the state tonight, and a few showers out west and also in the south central part of the state. Otherwise, it's going to be a very cool, dry day and really a cool and dry week overall. Tomorrow, things will heat up just a bit out in the panhandle with highs in the 70s. Rest of the state going to stay cool. 60s for most of us, 50s for the northeast. And again, a few showers tomorrow, most of them situated

0: in the south central part of the state. But yes, tomorrow, late afternoon, the autumnal equinox, I guess they call it, that is the start of fall, and things are going to be feeling much cooler than normal for late September, but also pretty dry too. We'll have all of that coming up in your extended forecast. Enjoy that last official day of summer today.
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11: It looked like the pins were in mid-morning at Crofton Lakeview Golf Course, the Moody Motors Sky Camp. It's not the weather that you're going to see a lot of golfing getting done. A damp weekend around the state. Things were really hot on Friday. Since then, though, it looks like that might be the last gasp of summer. At least for now, it was cool, and yeah, more rain fell yesterday. Check this out. These are rain gauges from the various natural resource districts around the state. Those dark blue, that's about a half inch or so or less. You get to the light blue dots, that's about an inch or so. Then you get to these green dots. This is out by Mullen. 2.25 inches of rain measured just yesterday. So now you add that on top of what we saw going into the weekend. Now this is as of Saturday morning. So you add yesterday on top of this, that's a pretty wet last few days. Mullen was already at an inch or so. Valentine knocking on the door of 2, and then you see rural parts of the Panhandle and the Sand Hills saw 3, even 4 inches of rain. And this is the part of the state that needs it, no doubt about it. Of course, a lot of farmers will tell you the timing, not the best for the rain right now, but anything that'll get us out of the drought is certainly welcome. And there is more coming. These are the 72-hour forecasts for precipitation for Nebraska. Pretty much everybody can expect pretty much something over the next few days. Could be small amounts, could be just those sort of constantly damp days like what we've seen in northeast Nebraska, and in some cases in south central Nebraska, it could be up to an inch or more. In fact, as you look out over the next week, once we get through the weekend, forecasters are telling us in southeast and eastern Nebraska to expect over an inch, even in some cases over 2 inches of rain as we get to

0: start the week next week. So fall starting very soggy. It's interesting. Things have been so dry. Most cities in Nebraska recorded one of their wettest Augusts ever, and September certainly off to a very wet start as well. Things are starting to trend in the opposite direction when it comes to precipitation. And of course, tomorrow is the autumnal equinox. This is what it means, the equinox. It's a cool little diagram that shows you basically we're straight up and down. So the sun's rays are hitting pretty much everybody at the same angle. And what that means is sunrise and sunset are about 12 hours apart all over the world, which means everybody has basically the same amount of day and night. It happens twice a year. This one means that fall is starting, and yeah, it's going to start getting a little bit chillier. On this September the 21st, we take a look back at this date in history. It was on this date a new term and a new word synonymous with traitor was coined. That's right, American General Benedict Arnold committed treason, met with a British general during the American Revolution. He was planning to hand over West Point to the British in exchange for a whole lot of money. The plot was uncovered by Americans and stopped. But Arnold ended up fleeing the country. He went back to England, where he died in 1801. You know, we've been talking about this past year's state fair. Well, its precursor debuted on this date in 1859. The first territorial fair was held in 1859 in Nebraska City. Looked very different than what you see nowadays. There were exhibitions, though, at the time, livestock, farm products, mechanics, even art. Governor Robert Furness wrote in a Brownville newspaper afterward that it was the first territorial fair held in the U.S. We believe that's true, although it's not been officially verified. The first ever fair in 1859 lasted for 3 days. And on this date in 1937, a literary landmark, J.R.R. Tolkien's The Hobbit, first published the novel, the author's first story, set in his creation of Middle-earth, the book, a huge success even then, that Tolkien began working on the book that would eventually become three books, the Lord of the Rings trilogy, a mainstay in the McKay household, as are the movies. I think we've read and watched all of them. Good times. More news and weather coming your way next. Thank you so much for joining us. Have a great day. You're watching News Channel Nebraska.
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8: 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Whether it's kids splashing through a summer rainstorm, flowers blooming in the sunshine, a frosty morning, colorful fall leaves, fresh snowfall, breathtaking sunsets, or a dramatic thunderstorm,

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1: Full day of summer, the autumn equinox falls upon us tomorrow. Mother Nature couldn't wait. We've been seeing autumnal temps over the last several days, and it will continue to be a cool and relatively dry week, especially cool up in the Northeast, where they're going to see highs only in the upper 50s today, 60s for most of the state. South of I-80, we'll see highs in the 70s today, but that area is going to be cooling down as well. Tonight, we'll have lows in the 50s across pretty much all of Nebraska, upper 40s for the north central part of the state. A few sprinkles out west and also in the south central part of Nebraska. Otherwise, what we're seeing today really is a harbinger of what the entire week is going to hold in store for us for the first full week of fall with cool, dry temps. The only exception tomorrow, warming up out in the panhandle with highs in the 70s. Otherwise, pretty much a carbon copy of today, tomorrow, with highs in the upper 50s for the northeast, 60s for the rest of the state, and a few showers in the south central part of Nebraska. And yes, looking ahead, if you like what you have today and tomorrow, you'll love this week with highs in the 60s and 70s for the northeast. Few scattered showers as we get late into the week and into the weekend, but shouldn't be anything of much consequence. Southeast also seeing very similar temps there, and a relatively dry week again. Friday we start to see a few systems roll in, bringing with it showers and storms, but nothing too strong and hopefully nothing too torrential in terms of rain. It will warm up just a bit into the 70s as we get into the weekend. Central also seeing more of the same, 60s and 70s all throughout the week. Things staying cloudy and cool for about the first two-thirds of the week, but as you get into Friday, those showers and storms start rolling in along with slightly warmer temps as we get into the weekend. Northwest staying one of the warmest spots of the state. Sorry you won't be feeling too autumnal yet there, but still very nice, 70s and even 80s on Sunday. And with the exception of tonight and Wednesday, a sunny, dry week. Well, obviously not at nighttime, but you know what I mean. And the Southwest pretty much following the modus operandi of the rest of the state, maybe a little bit warmer and certainly a lot wetter, as you'll be seeing showers with the exception of maybe a few tonight and really not too much tomorrow, but the rest of the week, rainy and stormy and warming up into the 70s, but still staying relatively cooler than what we're seeing in the Northwest. So again, fall officially begins tomorrow around 5 p.m. for the autumn equinox, but for most of us, it already has been feeling like fall, and it will be throughout the week, relatively dry, a little bit warmer out west, but a wet weekend for most of us is coming.
2: An annual political fundraiser drew another high-profile guest to the Cornhusker State yesterday. U.S. Senator Pete Ricketts has hosted the Nebraska Steak Fry yearly, dating back to his days as governor. He brands it as a celebration of Nebraska agriculture. This year's event was held in Weeping Water. It serves as a major fundraiser and has drawn featured speakers like Ted Cruz and Ron DeSantis in the past. This year, the featured guest, Senator John Kennedy, the Louisianan, delivered a keynote speech laced with his trademark
3: full. Didn't say this, but I love Nebraska better than sex. Not really. Okay, but I love Nebraska. But that's not why I'm here today. I'm here for Pete Ricketts. He's temperate. He's thoughtful. He doesn't swing at every pitch. He's coolly analytical. He doesn't get caught up in the mania of the moment. Deb and Pete and I have some colleagues. They get excited over anything. They run around like a five-year-old in a Batman costume.
2: Ricketts pledged to the audience to continue fighting for Nebraska agriculture and warned of what he called a socialist takeover of the Democratic Party. When speaking with reporters, Ricketts broke slightly from the president in his assessment of artificial intelligence.
4: With regard to AI, absolutely we need to have some guardrails on that. We look at things just like deepfakes. We need to make sure also that we

0: don't squelch the innovation because communist China thinks that they can beat us with AI. They think that's how they're going to beat our military. So we need to continue to stay ahead of them and win this AI race, which is why we need to make sure we balance whatever we do off with making sure we've got that innovation.
1: Ricketts is running against independent candidate Dan Osborne, a competitive race that some say could end up determining which party has control of the Senate. More than 3,500 crashes have happened in a 10-mile radius over the last decade. The substantial number of wrecks has leaders in that area asking for any thoughts for the corridor. Lincoln County has a crossroads study underway looking to improve a stretch of road in North Platte. Officials there say there have been 14 fatal crashes in that radius, most of them happening along Highway 83. Leaders there say the two main drags in Lincoln County, Highways 30 and 83, carry nearly 20% truck traffic. Compare that to less than 5% on other residential roads. An open house on the corridor was held last week. More are expected. For now, organizers say they're gathering more info from locals. A study paid for by a federal grant will wrap up around this time next year. Calls for action regarding the artificial intelligence industry increasing over the weekend. Hear what the president had to say next. First, Michael J. Anthony in your AccuWeather forecast.
2: It is the last full official day of summer, but certainly feeling like autumn already across most of the state with some cool temps, just like we had on the weekend. 60s for most of Nebraska, upper 50s going to do it for the high and northeast part of the state, 70s for pretty much all across that southern belt south of I-80. Tonight we'll drop down into the 50s for most of us. Again, you'll see a few of those cooler temps with the upper 40s up north. We'll also see some rain out in the panhandle and again across the southern half of the state and a little bit into the southeast as well. Things will warm up out west with highs in the 70s, but staying cool, most of the state still going to see 60s for your highs tomorrow. Again, upper 50s for the northeast. And we will see a few sprinkles, otherwise a relatively dry day, and get ready for things to stay cool and dry most of this week.
1: Artificial intelligence gets stronger by the day. So too do the concerns about the technology and what it could potentially do to the world. Some lawmakers in Washington, D.C. are pushing for AI regulations. The Trump White House says some actions will be taken. John Lawrence has more.
3: There's no getting around it. Artificial intelligence has changed the world.
4: AI is the most transformative technology in our lifetime. There are big, serious questions underlying it.
3: Some Democratic members of Congress are increasing calls for some form of regulation, as are several leaders of the most influential AI companies, including Anthropic, OpenAI, and Google.
5: We've seen the last couple of weeks really have been a tipping point. We've seen models escape their companies, safety researchers resign, the latest of the CEOs who are basically saying that this technology is getting too powerful.
3: President Donald Trump says he'll address these issues by creating an AI force in the same way he formed Space Force, including a yet-to-be-named AI czar.
6: Guidelines on diffusion, on AI in a nuclear enterprise and weapons, humans in the loop. I do see space for guardrails there. However, what we cannot do is put a throttle on our innovators.
3: Various Republicans, including President Trump and House Speaker Mike Johnson, say slowing down AI development could hinder the U.S. economically in the future.
4: The big problem with trying to achieve it through rules is China, because China doesn't really abide by all these rules.
7: John Lawrence, News Channel Nebraska.
1: Today is World Alzheimer's Day, a time to raise awareness about a disease and other dementias that impact more than 55 million people globally. Millions more are at risk of developing cognitive decline. Mandy Gaither explains how treatment of one lesser known risk factor could help reduce the odds of developing this disease.
8: It's a growing concern. By 2060, the number of older Americans with Alzheimer's is projected to double to nearly 14 million people. But the CDC says small changes can make a big difference.

0: difference in lowering dementia risk. And one of the best ways to do that is by preventing or correcting hearing loss.
1: We think hearing is all located in our ears, but we really hear more with our brain.
0: Researchers believe hearing loss may make the brain work harder at the cost of thinking and memory. It can also lead people to be less socially engaged, making it harder to stay connected to friends and family, says audiologist Bria Collins.
1: Treating hearing loss is one of the few actionable steps that an individual can take to support their overall communication health and healthy hearing and healthy aging.
0: Early detection can allow for testing and treatment. Signs of noise-induced hearing loss include speech and sound seeming muffled, trouble hearing high-pitched noises, trouble understanding conversations or speech over the phone, difficulty discerning sounds like the difference between S and F in speech, asking others to speak more slowly, clearly, or loudly, or to repeat what was said, turning up the volume on the TV or radio, ringing in the ears, and certain sounds being bothersome or painful.
1: One can't control that they're aging. We can't control our genetics. We can control treating issues like hearing loss.
0: For Health Minute, I'm Mandy Gaither.
2: Nearly half of Americans don't have a life insurance policy, according to a recent survey. Life insurance can help loved ones cover funeral and burial costs. It's also a good way to pass on wealth to a beneficiary. Jen Sullivan looks at the various coverage options and has tips on how to find the right policy for you.
3: When it comes to life insurance, only 52% of Americans say they have coverage, according to insurance agency Choice Mutual. So why are so many people reluctant to buy in?
4: Sitting around having conversations about getting sick, dying, getting hurt, mortality, aren't necessarily the easiest conversations to have.
3: Brian Steiner is the executive director of Life Happens, a nonprofit that helps educate people on life insurance and related products. So when should you begin looking at life insurance coverage?
4: The younger, the better.
3: There are various types of life insurance. The most common are term life insurance policies. They're typically more affordable, but they don't earn cash value that you can tap into later in life. And whole or universal insurance policies, which build cash over time that grows tax deferred, and you can use those funds while you're still alive. Life Happens recommends finding a policy that typically covers 60 to 80% of your individual post-tax income. 10 to 30-year coverage options can range from $250,000 to as much as $10 million.
4: Life insurance can be very, very affordable.
3: A 20-year $500,000 policy can be as low as $2,125 a month for some, according to Fidelity. One of the main reasons people get life insurance is to cover final expenses. A traditional burial can cost an average of more than $8,500, according to Funeralocity. A life insurance policy can help cover those expenses, and the money is paid out to the beneficiary pretty quickly because those funds don't have to go through probate. For Consumer Watch, I'm Jen Sullivan.
2: Well, unpredictable weather forced a change of venue for this year's Nebraska Fall and Fire and EMS Memorial Service in Kearney. Coordinators were able to move it from the Nebraska Firefighters Museum and Education Center in Kearney, about 2 miles west, to the Holiday Inn, the event recognizing the brave men and women. The ceremony, a way to honor the volunteer firefighters who've passed away either during or following their service.
5: Just their way of remembering and keeping those traditions alive. So many traditions get lost through the years, and so we try to remember and keep those traditions alive because it means a lot to the families.
6: Not just the line of duty death names that were read today, but other members that passed away in 2025, and knowing their legacy and who they served, it shows commitment from all corners of this state. And it's important, as the pastor said, that the anniversary is something we remember, but also something we celebrate.
2: Two firefighters died last year while on active duty. The family of Terry Eyrick, a Kearney volunteer fire department member, sat front row as fellow firefighters paid tribute. The Lexington volunteer fire department also showed their respect to the family of Bob Martin, a former chief

0: with Lexington Fire. Both will have a lasting legacy within the ranks.
1: I don't know if I ever will. Bob was a huge mentor to me within the fire department, within the community, within his profession. He touched so many lives and people. It's something that will be very difficult to replace.
2: For Kearney, it was tough. You know, we honored Terry Eyrick, who was a longtime member as well. And, you know, it just having died less than a year ago, it's just, as the pastor said in his message, you know, it's, you just need to remember those who have gone before you, because without them, none of us would be here.
0: Along with Eyrick and Martin, there were 31 additional firefighter deaths recognized, along with three auxiliary deaths from the Blair Fire Department. Crisp fall weather this week includes the chances of rain here and there. Details on the way in your AccuWeather forecast. 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
3: It's our favorite time of year with the sweaters and the pumpkin spice and the football and all the holidays coming up there, Thanksgiving and Halloween. And Mother Nature couldn't wait. She already had some cool autumn temps over the weekend. The first official day is, of course, on Tuesday. We're seeing highs in the 60s across most of the state, feeling very autumnal up in the northeast, with highs only in upper 50s, 70s for most of the regions that are south of I-80. We are going to see lows in the upper 40s in the north central, 50s for the rest of the state tonight, and a few showers out west and also in the south central part of the state. Otherwise, it's going to be a very cool, dry day and really a cool and dry week overall. Tomorrow, things will heat up just a bit out in the panhandle with highs in the 70s. Rest of the state going to stay cool. 60s for most of us, 50s for the northeast. And again, a few showers tomorrow, most of them situated in the south central part of the state. But yes, tomorrow, late afternoon, the autumnal equinox, I guess they call it, that is the start of fall. And things are going to be feeling much cooler than normal for late September, but also pretty dry too. We'll have all of that coming up in your extended forecast. Enjoy that last official day of summer today.
4: It's that there is an elite class of people running this country who think they're above the law. That's Pete Ricketts. Ricketts opposed every serious attempt to ban congressional stock trading. At the same time, he invested in opioids, tobacco companies. He even invested millions in a private equity fund controlled by the Chinese Communist Party. Now he's the third richest senator in the country. Pete Ricketts, another Epstein class elite. Getting rich while Nebraskans get screwed. Nebraska Values Pack is responsible for the content of this advertising.
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6: 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This is important to ensure full recovery. In the nutrition department, we all work together and overall help each other out in any situation. And also, we work with other staff, such as the dietitians and nurses, to ensure each patient's needs are being met. Faith Health is different than other places that I've worked, as I feel like I've built a lot of relationships here. I feel like I can go to the people above me and not only speak with them about work, but also other life-related situations, which is really important, and it makes me feel welcome every day. Having Faith Health in the community matters, as all individuals need a strong support system for their overall well-being. Community, that's what Faith Health means to me.
7: As more opportunities show up in Nebraska for growing sorghum, there is one downfall. That's according to Tracy Zink, chair of Nebraska Sorghum.
8: The one hiccup that we have is with marketing right now, with the international stage where China's relationship is uncertain. We are making great strides there. We're making great strides in India, and we're going to see that open up. Sorghum is also being incorporated into ethanol. It's strong with the 45Z component, so there'll be some benefits to producers that are planting sorghum. We'll see that produce a premium. And it also allows you to plant different crops in a different rotation. And what that does is it breaks up your soil composition, can increase mineralization because everything's a little different and it brings in different positives that you maybe haven't seen, and allows that to be present on your farm.
9: It is such a unique. And then you look at the food grade side of it as well, as that continues to grow in popularity.
8: Well, we're working hard as an association to get a large scale processing plant into Nebraska. We want to make sure that sorghum should be on every farm in Nebraska, in part because of our resources and that we want to conserve those resources. But we have to make sure that we have a consistent and reliable market for that. So that's one place where we're putting a lot of emphasis on it, talking with people, but we want to make sure that we have the supply before the demand. And so we're asking people to really evaluate this on your fields and talk to other producers, come to events like these, ask questions, get on the website. There's no end to the information you can find.
7: Part of my conversation with Tracy Zink. I'm Susan Littlefield.
0: Welcome back to News Channel Nebraska. Let's take a look at some other top stories from around the state today. Well, the results are in at a small school from central Nebraska. The big winner at Husker Harvest Days. Palmer Public Schools brought 419 pounds of food to the Heartland United Way food drive held in Wood River last week. Not to be outdone, schools like McCool Junction, Gothenburg, Wilbur, Claytonia all added more than 300 pounds each as well. Couple that with food from grocery stores in a four-county area and another 250 from Bruning Bank. The organization says they brought in over 13,000 pounds, all of it delivered to nearly 20 nonprofit food pantries.
10: It's been great to see all of the FFA kids, and especially those at local grocery stores, showing up and just making a difference. We know about food insecurity and how can we help ensure that people have food on the table all the time, and our local food pantries are doing this day in, day out, weekly, monthly, to ensure that people have food on the table.
0: The Heartland United Way says the trailer was loaned to them by Chief Construction. Took about 3 days to fill up and 7 hours to unload. Donations were down this year compared to last year. Organizers say that stresses the importance of those who are able to help during economic troubles. Four people tasked with pulling a 5-ton airplane across the tarmac. It's part of the second annual United Way of South Central Nebraska plane pull. The event held at the Hastings Municipal Airport. Teams of four tried to move the plane faster than anyone else. Each team had to raise a minimum of $800 to compete. And there was certainly reason to feel good about raising money for a nonprofit, but there was also the desire to come away with the win.
11: Our plan was to have the big guys in the front and then kind of the skinnier guys in the back. And when we started, we didn't want to jerk the rope. We wanted to have good tension in it, and we pulled it that way. That's kind of our mentality going into it.
0: Every dollar earned goes directly to causes supported by the United Way of South Central Nebraska. Nebraska volleyball keeping it rolling in non-conference play. Details and highlights next in sports. You're watching News Channel Nebraska.
3: Full day of summer, the autumn equinox falls upon us tomorrow. Mother Nature couldn't wait. We've been seeing autumnal temps over the last several days, and it will continue to be a cool and relatively dry week, especially cool up in the Northeast, where they're going to see highs only in the upper 50s today, 60s for most of the state. South of I-80, we'll see highs in the 70s today, but that area is going to be cooling down as well. Tonight, we'll have lows in the 50s across pretty much all of Nebraska.

0: Upper 40s for the north central part of the state. Few sprinkles out west and also in the south central part of Nebraska. Otherwise, what we're seeing today really is a harbinger of what the entire week is going to hold in store for us for the first full week of fall with cool, dry temps. The only exception tomorrow, warming up out in the panhandle with highs in the 70s. Otherwise, pretty much a carbon copy of today, tomorrow, with highs in the upper 50s for the northeast, 60s for the rest of the state, and a few showers in the south central part of Nebraska. And yes, looking ahead, if you like what you have today and tomorrow, you'll love this week with highs in the 60s and 70s for the northeast. Few scattered showers as we get late into the week and into the weekend, but shouldn't be anything of much consequence. Southeast also seeing very similar temps there, and a relatively dry week again. Friday, we start to see a few systems roll in, bringing with it showers and storms, but nothing too strong and hopefully nothing too torrential in terms of rain. It will warm up just a bit into the 70s as we get into the weekend. Central also seeing more of the same, 60s and 70s all throughout the week. Things staying cloudy and cool for about the first two-thirds of the week, but as you get into Friday, those showers and storms start rolling in along with slightly warmer temps as we get into the weekend. Northwest staying one of the warmest spots of the state. Sorry you won't be feeling too autumnal yet there, but still very nice, 70s and even 80s on Sunday. And with the exception of tonight and Wednesday, a sunny, dry week. Well, obviously not at nighttime, but you know what I mean. And the Southwest pretty much following the modus operandi of the rest of the state, maybe a little bit warmer and certainly a lot wetter, as you'll be seeing showers with the exception of maybe a few tonight and really not too much tomorrow, but the rest of the week, rainy and stormy and warming up into the 70s, but still staying relatively cooler than what we're seeing in the Northwest. So again, fall officially begins tomorrow around 5 p.m. for the autumn equinox, but for most of us, it already has been feeling like fall, and it will be throughout the week, relatively dry, a little bit warmer out west, but a wet weekend for most of us is coming.
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0: Ford's top-ranked Nebraska volleyball once again off to a 10-0 start. The Huskers won their 10th straight yesterday, taking down Florida Gulf Coast in four sets. It was a block party. Nebraska dominant 16-4, the advantage in blocks. That was their most in one match since a 20-block performance in 2024. Tierra Sigler paced the Husker offense. She had a season-high 13 kills. Harper Murray followed with 11. It's the 17th time the Huskers have begun a season with 10 wins without a loss. They'll look for number 11 on Wednesday against Missouri. Meanwhile, Creighton going the other direction. Their losing streak continued last night. The Jays dropped their fifth straight, lost to defending national champs Texas A&M in four sets. Head coach Brian Rosen tried adjusting Creighton's rotations. He moved Aiden Ames to the outside for the first time in her career. She did well there, led the Jays in kills with a career-high 40 swings. Trinity Shad Saris had 12 kills. Katie Dalton dished 32 assists and had 4 kills, 4 digs, and 4 blocks. But the Blue Jays have now slipped to 5-7 on the season. They open Big East play on Friday against Seton Hall. And Nebraska's run game showed up in a big way in Saturday's 34-7 win over North Dakota. The Huskers averaged 6 yards a carry, putting up 276 total yards on the ground. A big part of that effort, the offensive line. Jake Partecki spoke about the win with left guard Paul Mubenga.
1: Offensive line opened up a lot of holes tonight for Jamal Rule in the run game. Paul Mubenga, part of that effort. Paul, assess the day for the offensive line, because it was an impressive one.
2: It was a good day, to say the least. Still got to improve, still got to communicate better. But overall, we executed what we've been practicing, and it just showed up on tape today.
1: How great is it to block for a guy like Jamal or Makai or Isaiah or even Anthony Calandria, who, when you know there's a big playability at any moment?
2: It's a lot of fun just because you know they're going to make it happen. And all you got to do is block for 4 or 5 seconds and they're going to make a way. And like I said before, earlier in the week, the trust and what they've put in as far as the work from winter to summer to now, like, it's showing up now. So just all that is just very much impressive, to say the least, and you have total confidence in that.
1: How much are you loving being at Nebraska?
2: I'm loving it a lot. The fan base is amazing. Teammates pushing me every single day. Just, I can't ask for better than that.
1: Awesome. Well, Big Ten play begins next week. Your thoughts on the matchup with Michigan State?
2: It's a league where you got to bring your best every week. It doesn't matter who you play. You got to be on your toes every game that you're going and expecting to give your best and knowing that they're going to give their best to you as well. So it's going to be fun, and we just got to prepare like we've always been doing and just execute when it matters. So.
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0: And that's sports for your Monday. Stick around. We got more news and weather on the way. Thanks for joining us. Have a great day. This is News Channel Nebraska.

0: Well, hello there. It is Monday, September 21st, and you're watching News Channel Nebraska. My name's Eric McKay. Thank you so much for joining us. Hope your day's going well so far. Coming up for you this hour, e-bikes, e-scooters, they've been spiking in popularity, and it has some raising concerns about their safety. What one city is doing about it coming up. At a central Nebraska skate park, clearing out the old space to make room for new equipment and helping a nonprofit in the process. We'll show you how and have much more coming up. But first, a pretty good streak of cooler weather coming. Michael J. Anthony has the details now in your AccuWeather forecast.
1: It is the last full official day of summer, but certainly feeling like autumn already across most of the state with some cool temps, just like we had on the weekend. 60s for most of Nebraska. Upper 50s going to do it for the high and northeast part of the state. 70s for pretty much all across that southern belt south of I-80. Tonight we'll drop down into the 50s for most of us. Again, you'll see a few of those cooler temps with the upper 40s up north. We'll also see some rain out in the panhandle and again across the southern half of the state and a little bit into the southeast as well. Things will warm up out west with highs in the 70s, but staying cool, most of the state still going to see 60s for your highs tomorrow. Again, upper 50s for the northeast. And we will see a few sprinkles, otherwise a relatively dry day, and get ready for things to stay cool and dry most of this week.
0: We'll have your full forecast coming up later this hour. First, though, let's take a look at our top headlines today. A northeast Nebraska man facing multiple charges after a high-speed chase over the weekend. 19-year-old Andrew Hansen of Wisner arrested by authorities in Stanton County. Deputies say they clocked Hansen going 110 miles per hour on Highway 275 east of Norfolk. Authorities say Hansen initially fled the traffic stop, reaching speeds as high as 123 before losing control and crashing west of Pilger. Hansen was treated at the scene, then arrested for multiple driving and drug infractions. This wasn't his first contact with law enforcement. Stanton County authorities say he'd already been cited that same day near Norfolk for speeding and not having a motorcycle license. One person recovering from injuries after a pickup truck crashed into a creek. This was the scene Stanton County authorities say they came upon Saturday morning at the so-called Humbug Bridge west of Pilger. A pickup truck partially submerged, but no driver anywhere to be seen. The sheriff's officials say they eventually made contact with the driver, identified as 29-year-old Alex Mucker of Omaha, hours later when he was hospitalized in Norfolk. Mucker was cited for leaving the scene of the accident. Authorities say it's unclear what caused the accident, especially given the extended period of time between finding the truck and finding the driver. E-bikes, e-scooters, they've certainly spiked in popularity of late, and it has some raising concerns about their safety, especially after multiple injuries involving people riding them. The city of Norfolk is asking residents for their feedback on e-rideables. City officials announced a survey open to residents of Norfolk. This is the city says it may be looking at whether local ordinances may need to be updated to improve safety for riders, pedestrians, and motorists. It asks questions like how often residents use or encounter e-rideables and what types of restrictions on the vehicles the residents might be in favor of. Women who've served the country gathered for an annual symposium in central Nebraska over the weekend. The fifth annual Nebraska Women Veterans Symposium brought

0: women from all branches of the armed forces to Kearney. It's a time for veterans from those branches to address concerns and issues that they say they're having. Attendees say they enjoy the community also that comes with being part of the group.
1: We just enjoy our camaraderie together. I mean, it's like I

0: for new equipment. The old metal ramps and other skate park equipment in Hastings are being moved by Lincoln-based nonprofit Harbor Skate Church. The organization's goal is to create an indoor facility in Seward where kids can do homework, skate, and take part in other activities. Harbor Skate officials say building a skate facility can bring more kids together around a common interest.
1: We want to create a space and a place for them to come hang out where maybe that's, you know, we kind of take that option from them. You're not going to get bored. Come learn how to skate. Come learn how to roll a blade, scooter, bike, whatever it is.
0: Meanwhile, construction on that new skate park in Hastings will begin on October 1st. More news next. You're watching News Channel Nebraska.
2: 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The highs, the lows, and the path forward. 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
0: Escalating violence in the Middle East further rocking an already volatile oil market. Regular gas prices jumped 17 cents in Nebraska in just the last week. Jen Sullivan explains what's causing this latest spike in prices and brings a warning from economists.
6: Large plumes of black smoke filling the air near an airport in Saudi Arabia's capital. Iran-backed Houthi rebels claiming responsibility. It's the latest example of escalating violence in the Middle East as Houthis target sensitive sites in the region and taking over a strategic island in the Bab al-Mandab Strait, an alternative shipping route to the Strait of Hormuz, which has essentially been shut down to maritime traffic since the U.S. began its attacks on Iran earlier this year.
7: We must have free and open commerce. And I expect us and our allies to take decisive action.
6: Reopening the Strait of Hormuz and ongoing U.S.-Iran tensions will likely be a major talking point during the U.N. General Assembly this week. Meanwhile, the disruption in global oil supply means drivers are on the hook for rising gas prices. As of Sunday, the national average for a gallon of regular gas was $4.48, jumping 17 cents in just a week. But it's the cost of diesel that's concerning economists. Since the war with Iran began nearly 7 months ago, diesel prices have gone up more than 55%. As of Sunday, the national average price of diesel was $6.51 a gallon.
8: That goes into the transportation of virtually everything we buy in stores. So that is going to be a problem going forward.
6: Diesel also powers most farming equipment, placing a big financial burden on farmers ahead of the fall harvest.
9: We just have to hope and pray that at the end of the year, the bushels add up enough, the price is there. It's going to be a tough one this year.
6: There's growing fear that if turmoil in the Middle East continues, it will keep oil and gas prices high. I'm Jen Sullivan reporting.
0: Well, the two-weekend Applejack Festival is underway in Nebraska City. The festival's time frame coincides with the best time to pick apples. Nebraska City has a population of less than 10,000, but more than 100,000 travel through the town over the two festival weekends. Organizers say it's a boost to the more than 50 local vendors and the local economy.
10: You know, bringing in

0: in all of these different companies and vendors. It's a great way to kind of boost the economy and to get exposure for a lot of these businesses that are Nebraska made and local to the Nebraska City area. I just think it's a really great kind of community-wide event that really brings in people from all walks of life.
1: Now, the festival's first week is over, but organizers say there's still time to attend. They say they're also looking for vendors who would like to take part this coming weekend. One of the more highly known Northeast Nebraska car shows was nearly a no-go this year. The Cars and Carol Show and Shine, set for the third Sunday each September. But recently, the previous organizers decided to step away from handling those duties, putting the future of the event in doubt. But community members stepped up and have eased into the driver's seat, keeping the event running smoothly.
2: The actions of a small group of community members that just didn't want to see something like this end in Carroll. This is the day that the population of Carroll can double. We've had years where they've had more than 300 entries, so we just didn't want to see this go.
1: For people like Dan Havrinick out of O'Neill, this show, one of the first times he got to show off this Roadrunner retro mod you saw there. He says it took he and his sons about 12 years to complete. Fall officially starts this week, and it's certainly going to feel like it. Details on the way in your AccuWeather forecast. This is News Channel Nebraska.
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9: Autumn is our favorite time of year with the sweaters and the pumpkin spice and the football and all the holidays coming up there, Thanksgiving and Halloween. And Mother Nature couldn't wait. She already had some cool autumn temps over the weekend. The first official day is, of course, on Tuesday. We're seeing highs in the 60s across most of the state, feeling very autumnal up in the Northeast with highs only in upper 50s, 70s for most of the regions that are south of I-80. We are going to see lows in the upper 40s in the north central 50s for the rest of the state tonight, and a few showers out west and also in the south central part of the state. Otherwise, it's going to be a very cool

0: dry day and really a cool and dry week overall. Tomorrow, things will heat up just a bit out in the panhandle with highs in the 70s. Rest of the state going to stay cool. 60s for most of us, 50s for the northeast. And again, a few showers tomorrow, most of them situated in the south central part of the state. But yes, tomorrow, late afternoon, the autumnal equinox, I guess they call it, that is the start of fall. And things are going to be feeling much cooler than normal for late September, but also pretty dry too. We'll have all of that coming up in your extended forecast. Enjoy that last official day of summer today.
1: Part of our weather picture of the week, brought to you by Obermiller Seamless. 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
11: It looked like the pins were in mid-morning at Crofton Lakeview Golf Course, the Moody Motors Sky Camp. It's not the weather that you're going to see a lot of golfing getting done. A damp weekend around the state. Things were really hot on Friday. Since then, though, it looks like that might be the last gasp of summer. At least for now, it was cool, and yeah, more rain fell yesterday. Check this out. These are rain gauges from the various natural resource districts around the state. Those dark blue, that's about a half inch or so or less. You get to the light blue dots, that's about an inch or so. Then you get to these green dots. This is out by Mullen. 2.25 inches of rain measured just yesterday. So now you add that on top of what we saw going into the weekend. Now this is as of Saturday morning. So you add yesterday on top of this, that's a pretty wet last few days. Mullen was already at an inch or so. Valentine knocking on the door of 2, and then you see rural parts of the Panhandle and the Sandhills saw 3, even 4 inches of rain. And this is the part of the state that needs it, no doubt about it. Of course, a lot of farmers will tell you the timing, not the best for the rain right now, but anything that'll get us out of the drought is certainly welcome. And there is more coming. These are the 72-hour forecasts for precipitation for Nebraska. Pretty much everybody can expect pretty much something over the next few days. Could be small amounts, could be just those sort of constantly damp days like what we've seen in northeast Nebraska and in some cases in south central Nebraska.

0: Nebraska, it could be up to an inch or more. In fact, as you look out over the next week, once we get through the weekend, forecasters are telling us in southeast and eastern Nebraska to expect over an inch, even in some cases over 2 inches of rain as we get to start the week next week. So fall starting very soggy. It's interesting. Things have been so dry. Most cities in Nebraska recorded one of their wettest Augusts ever, and September certainly off to a very wet start as well. Things are starting to trend in the opposite direction when it comes to precipitation. And of course, tomorrow is the autumnal equinox. This is what it means, the equinox. It's a cool little diagram that shows you basically we're straight up and down. So the sun's rays are hitting pretty much everybody at the same angle. And what that means is sunrise and sunset are about 12 hours apart all over the world, which means everybody has basically the same amount of day and night. It happens twice a year. This one means that fall is starting, and yeah, it's going to start getting a little bit chillier. On this September the 21st, we take a look back at this date in history. It was on this date a new term and a new word synonymous with traitor was coined. That's right, American General Benedict Arnold committed treason, met with a British general during the American Revolution. He was planning to hand over West Point to the British in exchange for a whole lot of money. The plot was uncovered by Americans and stopped, but Arnold ended up fleeing the country. He went back to England, where he died in 1801. You know, we've been talking about this past year's state fair. Well, its precursor debuted on this date in 1859. The first territorial fair was held in 1859 in Nebraska City. Looked very different than what you see nowadays. There were exhibitions, though, at the time: livestock, farm products, mechanics, even art. Governor Robert Furness wrote in a Brownville newspaper afterward that it was the first territorial fair held in the U.S. We believe that's true, although it's not been officially verified. The first ever fair in 1859 lasted for 3 days. And on this date in 1937, a literary landmark, J.R.R. Tolkien's The Hobbit, first published the novel, the author's first story, set in his creation of Middle Earth, the book a huge success even then, that Tolkien began working on the book that would eventually become three books, the Lord of the Rings trilogy, a mainstay in the McKay household, as are the movies. I think we've read and watched all of them. Good times. More news and weather coming your way next. Thank you so much for joining us. Have a great day. You're watching News Channel Nebraska.
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2: Full day of summer, the autumn equinox falls upon us tomorrow. Mother Nature couldn't wait. We've been seeing autumnal temps over the last several days, and it will continue to be a cool and relatively dry week, especially cool up in the Northeast, where they're going to see highs or only in the upper 50s today, 60s for most of the state. South of I-80, we'll see highs in the 70s today, but that area is going to be cooling down as well. Tonight, we'll have lows in the 50s across pretty much all of Nebraska, upper 40s for the north central part of the state. A few sprinkles out west and also in the south central part of Nebraska. Otherwise, what we're seeing today really is a harbinger of what the entire week is going to hold in store for us for the first full week of fall with cool, dry temps. The only exception tomorrow, warming up out in the panhandle with highs in the 70s. Otherwise, pretty much a carbon copy of today, tomorrow, with highs in the upper 50s for the northeast, 60s for the rest of the state, and a few showers in the south central part of Nebraska. And yes, looking ahead, if you like what you have today and tomorrow, you'll love this week with highs in the 60s and 70s for the northeast. Few scattered showers as we get late into the week and into the weekend, but shouldn't be anything of much consequence. Southeast also seeing very similar temps there, and a relatively dry week again. Friday, we start to see a few systems roll in, bringing with it showers and storms, but nothing too strong and hopefully nothing too torrential in terms of rain. It will warm up just a bit into the 70s as we get into the weekend. Central also seeing more of the same, 60s and 70s all throughout the week. Things staying cloudy and cool for about the first two-thirds of the week, but as you get into Friday, those showers and storms start rolling in along with slightly warmer temps as we get into the weekend. Northwest staying one of the warmest spots of the state. Sorry you won't be feeling too autumnal yet there, but still very nice, 70s and even 80s on Sunday, and with the exception of tonight and Wednesday, a sunny, dry week. Well, obviously not at nighttime, but you know what I mean. And the Southwest pretty much following the modus operandi of the rest of the state, maybe a little bit warmer and certainly a lot wetter, as you'll be seeing showers with the exception of maybe a few tonight and really not too much tomorrow, but the rest of the week, rainy and stormy and warming up into the 70s, but still staying relatively cooler than what we're seeing in the Northwest. So again, fall officially begins tomorrow around 5 p.m. for the autumn equinox, but for most of us, it already has been feeling like fall, and it will be throughout the week, relatively dry, a little bit warmer out west, but a wet weekend for most of us is coming.
3: An annual political fundraiser drew another high-profile guest to the Cornhusker State yesterday. U.S. Senator Pete Ricketts has hosted the Nebraska Steak Fry yearly, dating back to his days as governor. He brands it as a celebration of Nebraska agriculture. This year's event was held in Weeping Water. It serves as a major fundraiser and has drawn featured speakers like Ted Cruz and Ron DeSantis in the past. This year, the featured guest, Senator John Kennedy, the Louisianan, delivered a keynote speech laced with his trademark folksy flair.
4: I shouldn't say this, but I love Nebraska better than sex. Not really. Okay, but I love Nebraska. But that's not why I'm here today. I'm here for Pete Ricketts. He's temperate. He's thoughtful. He doesn't swing at every pitch. He's coolly analytical. He doesn't get caught up in the mania of the moment. Deb and Pete and I have some colleagues. They get excited over anything. They run around like a five-year-old in a Batman costume.
3: Ricketts pledged to the audience to continue fighting for Nebraska agriculture and work.

0: of what he called a socialist takeover of the Democratic Party. When speaking with reporters, Ricketts broke slightly from the president in his assessment of artificial intelligence.
1: With regard to AI, absolutely we need to have some guardrails on that. Look at things just like deepfakes. We need to make sure also that we don't squelch the innovation, because communist China thinks that they can beat us with AI. They think that's how they're going to beat our military. So we need to continue to stay ahead of them and win this AI race, which is why we need to make sure we balance whatever we do off with making sure we've got that innovation.
0: Ricketts is running against independent candidate Dan Osborne, a competitive race that some say could end up determining which party has control of the Senate. More than 3,500 crashes have happened in a 10-mile radius over the last decade. The substantial number of wrecks has leaders in that area asking for any thoughts for the corridor. Lincoln County has a crossroads study underway looking to improve a stretch of road in North Platte. Officials there say there have been 14 fatal crashes in that radius, most of them happening along Highway 83. Leaders there say the two main drags in Lincoln County, Highways 30 and 83, carry nearly 20% truck traffic. Compare that to less than 5% on other residential roads. An open house on the corridor was held last week. More are expected. For now, organizers say they're gathering more info from locals. A study paid for by a federal grant will wrap up around this time next year. Calls for action regarding the artificial intelligence industry increasing over the weekend. Hear what the president had to say next. First, Michael J. Anthony in your AccuWeather forecast.
2: It is the last full official day of summer, but certainly feeling like autumn already across most of the state, with some cool temps just like we had on the weekend. 60s for most of Nebraska. Upper 50s going to do it for the high and northeast part of the state. 70s for pretty much all across that southern belt south of I-80. Tonight we'll drop down into the 50s for most of us. Again, you'll see a few of those cooler temps with the upper 40s up north. We'll also see some rain out in the panhandle and again across the southern half of the state and a little bit into the southeast as well. Things will warm up out west with highs in the 70s, but staying cool, most of the state still going to see 60s for your highs tomorrow. Again, upper 50s for the northeast. And we will see a few sprinkles, otherwise a relatively dry day, and get ready for things to stay cool and dry most of this week.
0: Artificial intelligence gets stronger by the day. So too do the concerns about the technology and what it could potentially do to the world. Some lawmakers in Washington, D.C. are pushing for AI regulations. The Trump White House says some actions will be taken. John Lawrence has more.
3: There's no getting around it. Artificial intelligence has changed the world.
4: The AI is the most transformative technology in our lifetime. There are big, serious questions underlying it.
3: Some Democratic members of Congress are increasing calls for some form of regulation, as are several leaders of the most influential AI companies, including Anthropic, OpenAI, and Google.
5: We've seen the last couple of weeks really have been a tipping point. We've seen models escape their companies, safety researchers resign, the latest of the CEOs who are basically saying that this technology is getting too powerful.
3: President Donald Trump says he'll address these issues by creating an AI force in the same way he formed Space Force, including a yet-to-be-named AI czar.
6: Guidelines on diffusion, on AI in a nuclear enterprise and weapons, humans in the loop. I do see space for guardrails there. However, what we cannot do is put a throttle on our innovators.
3: Various Republicans, including President Trump and House Speaker Mike Johnson, say slowing down AI development could hinder the U.S. economically in the future.
4: The big problem with trying to achieve it through rules is China, because China doesn't really abide by all these rules.
7: John Lawrence, News Channel Nebraska.
0: Today is World Alzheimer's Day, a time to raise awareness about a disease and other dementias that impact more than 55 million people globally. Millions more are at risk of developing cognitive decline. Mandy Gaither explains how treatment of one lesser

0: risk factor could help reduce the odds of developing this disease.
1: It's a growing concern. By 2060, the number of older Americans with Alzheimer's is projected to double to nearly 14 million people. But the CDC says small changes can make a big difference in lowering dementia risk. And one of the best ways to do that is by preventing or correcting hearing loss.
2: We think hearing is all located in our ears, but we really hear more with our brain.
1: Researchers believe hearing loss may make the brain work harder at the cost of thinking and memory. It can also lead people to be less socially engaged, making it harder to stay connected to friends and family, says audiologist Bria Collins.
2: Treating hearing loss is one of the few actionable steps that an individual can take to support their overall communication health and healthy hearing and healthy aging.
1: Early detection can allow for testing and treatment. Signs of noise-induced hearing loss include speech and sound seeming muffled, trouble hearing high-pitched noises, trouble understanding conversations or speech over the phone, difficulty discerning sounds like the difference between S and F in speech, asking others to speak more slowly, clearly, or loudly, or to repeat what was said, turning up the volume on the TV or radio, ringing in the ears, and certain sounds being bothersome or painful.
2: One can't control that they're aging. We can't control our genetics. We can control treating issues like hearing loss.
1: For Health Minute, I'm Mandy Gaither.
0: Nearly half of Americans don't have a life insurance policy, according to a recent survey. Life insurance can help loved ones cover funeral and burial costs. It's also a good way to pass on wealth to a beneficiary. Jen Sullivan looks at the various coverage options and has tips on how to find the right policy for you.
3: When it comes to life insurance, only 52% of Americans say they have coverage, according to insurance agency Choice Mutual. So why are so many people reluctant to buy in?
4: Sitting around having conversations about getting sick, dying, getting hurt, mortality, aren't necessarily the easiest conversations to have.
3: Brian Steiner is the executive director of Life Happens, a nonprofit that helps educate people on life insurance and related products. So when should you begin looking at life insurance coverage?
4: The younger, the better.
3: There are various types of life insurance. The most common are term life insurance policies. They're typically more affordable, but they don't earn cash value that you can tap into later in life. And whole or universal insurance policies, which build cash over time that grows tax-deferred, and you can use those funds while you're still alive. Life Happens recommends finding a policy that typically covers 60 to 80% of your individual post-tax income. 10 to 30-year coverage options can range from $250,000 to as much as $10 million.
4: Life insurance can be very, very affordable.
3: A 20-year, $500,000 policy can be as low as $2,125 a month for some, according to Fidelity. One of the main reasons people get life insurance is to cover final expenses. A traditional burial can cost an average of more than $8,500, according to Funeralocity. A life insurance policy can help cover those expenses, and the money is paid out to the beneficiary pretty quickly because those funds don't have to go through probate. For Consumer Watch, I'm Jen Sullivan.
0: Well, unpredictable weather forced a change of venue for this year's Nebraska Fall and Fire and EMS Memorial Service in Kearney. Coordinators were able to move it from the Nebraska Firefighters Museum and Education Center in Kearney, about 2 miles west, to the Holiday Inn, the event recognizing the brave men and women. The ceremony, a way to honor the volunteer firefighters who've passed away either during or following their service.
5: Just a way of remembering and keeping those traditions alive. So many traditions get lost through the years, and so we try to remember and keep those traditions alive because it means a lot to the families.
6: Not just the line of duty death names that were read today, but other members that passed away in 2025, and knowing their legacy and who they served, it shows commitment from all corners of this state. And it's important, as the pastor said, that the anniversary is something we remember, but also something we celebrate.

0: Two firefighters died last year while on active duty. The family of Terry Eyrick, a Kearney Volunteer Fire Department member, sat front row as fellow firefighters paid tribute. The Lexington Volunteer Fire Department also showed their respect to the family of Bob Martin, a former chief with Lexington Fire. Both will have a lasting legacy within the ranks.
1: I don't know if I ever will. Bob was a huge mentor to me within the fire department, within the community, within his profession. He touched so many lives and people. It's something that will be very difficult to replace.
2: For Kearney, it was tough. You know, we honored Terry Eyrick, who was a longtime member as well. And, you know, it just having died less than a year ago, it's just, as the pastor said in his message, you know, it's, you just need to remember those who have gone before you, because without them, none of us would be here.
0: Along with Eyrick and Martin, there were 31 additional firefighter deaths recognized, along with three auxiliary deaths from the Blair Fire Department. Crisp fall weather this week includes the chances of rain here and there. Details on the way in your AccuWeather forecast. 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
3: Autumn is our favorite time of year with the sweaters and the pumpkin spice and the football and all the holidays coming up there, Thanksgiving and Halloween. And Mother Nature couldn't wait. She already had some cool autumn temps over the weekend. The first official day is, of course, on Tuesday. We're seeing highs in the 60s across most of the state, feeling very autumnal up in the northeast with highs only in the upper 50s, 70s for most of the regions that are south of I-80. We are going to see lows in the upper 40s in the north central 50s for the rest of the state tonight, and a few showers out west and also in the south central part of the state. Otherwise, it's going to be a very cool, dry day and really a cool and dry week overall. Tomorrow, things will heat up just a bit out in the panhandle with highs in the 70s. Rest of the state going to stay cool. 60s for most of us, 50s for the northeast. And again, a few showers tomorrow, most of them situated in the south central part of the state. But yes, tomorrow, late afternoon, the autumnal equinox, I guess they call it, that is the start of fall. And things are going to be feeling much cooler than normal for late September, but also pretty dry too. We'll have all of that coming up in your extended forecast. Enjoy that last official day of summer today.
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0: as more opportunities show up in Nebraska for growing sorghum, there is one downfall. That's according to Tracy Zink, chair of Nebraska Sorghum.
1: The one hiccup that we have is with marketing right now, with the international stage where China's relationship is uncertain. We are making great strides there. We're making great strides in India, and we're going to see that open up. Sorghum is also being incorporated into ethanol. It's strong with the 45Z component, so there'll be some benefits to producers that are planting sorghum. We'll see that produce a premium. And it also allows you to plant different crops in a different rotation. And what that does is it breaks up your soil composition, can increase mineralization because everything's a little different and it brings in different positives that you maybe haven't seen, and allows that to be present on your farm.
2: It is such a unique. And then you look at the food grade side of it as well, as that continues to grow in popularity.
1: Well, we're working hard as an association to get a large scale processing plant into Nebraska. We want to make sure that sorghum should be on every farm in Nebraska, in part because of our resources and that we want to conserve those resources. But we have to make sure that we have a consistent and reliable market for that. So that's one place where we're putting a lot of emphasis on it, talking with people, but we want to make sure that we have the supply before the demand. And so we're asking people to really evaluate this on your fields and talk to other producers, come to events like these, ask questions, get on the website. There's no end to the information you can find.
0: Part of my conversation with Tracy Zink, I'm Susan Littlefield reporting.
3: Welcome back to News Channel Nebraska. Let's take a look at some other top stories from around the state today. Well, the results are in at a small school from central Nebraska. The big winner at Husker Harvest Days, Palmer Public Schools, brought 419 pounds of food to the Heartland United Way food drive held in Wood River last week. Not to be outdone, schools like McCool Junction, Gothenburg, Wilbur, Claytonia all added more than 300 pounds each as well. Couple that with food from grocery stores in a four-county area and another 250 from Bruning Bank. The organization says they brought in over 13,000 pounds, all of it delivered to nearly 20 nonprofit food pantries.
4: It's been great to see all of the FFA kids and especially those at local grocery stores showing up and just making a difference. We know about food insecurity and how can we help ensure that people have food on the table all the time. And our local food pantries are doing this day in, day out, weekly, monthly, to ensure that people have food on the table.
3: The Heartland United Way says the trailer was loaned to them by Chief Construction. Took about 3 days to fill up and 7 hours to unload. Donations were down this year compared to last year. Organizers say that stresses the importance of those who are able to help during economic troubles. Four people tasked with pulling a 5-ton airplane across the tarmac. It's part of the second annual United Way of South Central Nebraska plane pull. The event held at the Hastings Municipal Airport. Teams of four tried to move the plane faster than anyone else. Each team had to raise a minimum of $800 to compete. And there was certainly reason to feel good about raising money for a nonprofit, but there was also the desire to come away with the win.
5: Our plan was to have the big guys in the front and then kind of the skinnier guys in the back. And when we started, we didn't want to jerk the rope. We wanted to have good tension in it, and we pulled it that way. That's kind of our mentality going into it.
3: Every dollar earned goes directly to causes supported by the United Way of South Central Nebraska. Nebraska volleyball keeping it rolling in non-conference play. Details and highlights next in sports. You're watching News Channel Nebraska.
6: Official full day of summer, the autumn equinox falls upon us tomorrow. Mother Nature couldn't wait. We've been seeing autumnal temps over the last several days, and it will continue to be a cool and relatively dry week, especially cool up in the Northeast, where they're going to see highs only in the upper 50s today, 60s for most of the state. South of I-80, we'll see highs in the 70s today, but that area is going to be cooling down as well. Tonight, we'll have lows in the 50s across pretty much all of Nebraska, upper 40s for the north central part of the state. A few sprinkles out west and also in the south central part of Nebraska. Otherwise, what we're seeing today really is a harbinger of what the entire week is going to hold in store for us for the first full week of fall with cool, dry temps. The only exception tomorrow, warming up out in the panhandle with highs in the 70s. Otherwise, pretty much a carbon copy of today, tomorrow, with highs in the upper 50s for the northeast, 60s for the rest of the state, and a few showers in the south central part of Nebraska. And yes, looking ahead, if you like what you have today and tomorrow, you'll love this week with highs in the 60s and 70s for the northeast. Few scattered showers as we get late into the week and into the weekend, but shouldn't be anything of much consequence. Southeast also seeing very similar temps there, and a relatively dry week again. Friday, we start to see a few systems roll in, bringing with it showers and storms, but nothing too strong and hopefully nothing too torrential in terms of rain. It will warm up just a bit into the 70s as we get into the weekend. Central also seeing more of the same, 60s and 70s all throughout the week. Things staying cloudy and cool for about the first two-thirds of the week, but as you get into Friday, those showers and storms start rolling in along with slightly warmer temps as we get into the weekend. Northwest staying one of the warmest spots of the state. Sorry you won't be feeling too autumnal yet there, but still very nice, 70s and even 80s on Sunday, and with the exception of tonight and Wednesday, a sunny, dry week. Well, obviously not at nighttime, but you know what I mean. And the Southwest pretty much following the modus operandi of the rest of the state, maybe a little bit warmer and certainly a lot wetter, as you'll be seeing showers with the exception of maybe a few tonight and really not too much tomorrow, but the rest of the week, rainy and stormy and warming up into the 70s, but still staying relatively cooler than what we're seeing in the Northwest. So again, fall officially begins tomorrow around 5 p.m. for the autumn equinox, but for most of us, it already has been feeling like fall, and it will be throughout the week. Relatively dry, a little bit warmer out west, but a wet weekend for most of us is coming.
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0: Top-ranked Nebraska volleyball once again off to a 10-0 start. The Huskers won their 10th straight yesterday, taking down Florida Gulf Coast in four sets. It was a block party. Nebraska dominant 16-4, the advantage in blocks. That was their most in one match since a 20-block performance in 2024. Tierra Sigler paced the Husker offense. She had a season-high 13 kills. Harper Murray followed with 11. It's the 17th time the Huskers have begun a season with 10 wins without a loss. They'll look for number 11 on Wednesday against Missouri. Meanwhile, Creighton going the other direction. Their losing streak continued last night. The Jays dropped their fifth straight, lost to defending national champs Texas A&M in four sets. Head coach Brian Rosen tried adjusting Creighton's rotations. He moved Aiden Ames to the outside for the first time in her career. She did well there, led the Jays in kills with a career on a career-high 40 swings. Trinity Shad Saris had 12 kills. Katie Dalton dished 32 assists and had 4 kills, 4 digs, and 4 blocks. But the Blue Jays have now slipped to 5-7 on the season. They open Big East play on Friday against Seton Hall. And Nebraska's run game showed up in a big way in Saturday's 34-7 win over North Dakota. The Huskers averaged 6 yards a carry, putting up 276 total yards on the ground. A big part of that effort, the offensive line. Jake Partecki spoke about the win with left guard Paul Mubenga.
1: Offensive line opened up a lot of holes tonight for Jamal Rule in the run game. Paul Mubenga, part of that effort. Paul, assess the day for the offensive line, because it was an impressive one.
2: It was a good day, to say the least. Still got to improve, still got to communicate better. But overall, we executed what we've been practicing, and it just showed up on tape today.
1: How great is it to block for a guy like Jamal or Makai or Isaiah or even Anthony Calandria, who, when you know there's a big playability at any moment?
2: It's a lot of fun just because you know they're going to make it happen. And all you got to do is block for 4 or 5 seconds and they're going to make a way. And like I said before earlier in the week, the trust and what they've put in as far as the work from winter to summer to now, like, it's showing up now. So just all that is just very much impressive, to say the least, and you have total confidence in that.
1: How much are you loving being at Nebraska?
2: I'm loving it a lot. The fan base is amazing. Teammates pushing me every single day. Just, I can't ask for better than that.
1: Awesome. Well, Big Ten play begins next week. Your thoughts on the matchup with Michigan State?
2: It's a league where you got to bring your best every week. It doesn't matter who you play. You got to be on your toes every game that you're going and expecting to give your best and knowing that they're going to give their best to you as well. So it's going to be fun, and we just got to prepare like we've always been doing and just execute when it matters. So.
1: Appreciate the time, Paul.
2: Of course. Thank you.
1: That's Paul Mubenga on NCN.
0: And that's sports for your Monday. Stick around. We got more news and weather on the way. Thanks for joining us. Have a great day. This is News Channel Nebraska.

0: Well, hello there. It is Monday, September 21st, and you're watching News Channel Nebraska. My name's Eric McKay. Thank you so much for joining us. Hope your day's going well so far. Coming up for you this hour, e-bikes, e-scooters, they've been spiking in popularity, and it has some raising concerns about their safety. What one city is doing about it coming up. At a central Nebraska skate park, clearing out the old space to make room for new equipment and helping a nonprofit in the process. We'll show you how and have much more coming up. But first, a pretty good streak of cooler weather coming. Michael J. Anthony has the details now in your AccuWeather forecast.
1: It is the last full official day of summer, but certainly feeling like autumn already across most of the state with some cool temps, just like we had on the weekend. 60s for most of Nebraska. Upper 50s going to do it for the high and northeast part of the state. 70s for pretty much all across that southern belt south of I-80. Tonight we'll drop down into the 50s for most of us. Again, you'll see a few of those cooler temps with the upper 40s up north. We'll also see some rain out in the panhandle and again across the southern half of the state and a little bit into the southeast as well. Things will warm up out west with highs in the 70s, but staying cool, most of the state still going to see 60s for your highs tomorrow. Again, upper 50s for the northeast. And we will see a few sprinkles, otherwise a relatively dry day, and get ready for things to stay cool and dry most of this week.
0: We'll have your full forecast coming up later this hour. First, though, let's take a look at our top headlines today. A northeast Nebraska man facing multiple charges after a high-speed chase over the weekend. 19-year-old Andrew Hansen of Wisner arrested by authorities in Stanton County. Deputies say they clocked Hansen going 110 miles per hour on Highway 275 east of Norfolk. Authorities say Hansen initially fled the traffic stop, reaching speeds as high as 123 before losing control and crashing west of Pilger. Hansen was treated at the scene, then arrested for multiple driving and drug infractions. This wasn't his first contact with law enforcement. Stanton County authorities say he'd already been cited that same day near Norfolk for speeding and not having a motorcycle license. One person recovering from injuries after a pickup truck crashed into a creek. This was the scene Stanton County authorities say they came upon Saturday morning at the so-called Humbug Bridge west of Pilger. A pickup truck partially submerged, but no driver anywhere to be seen. The sheriff's officials say they eventually made contact with the driver, identified as 29-year-old Alex Mucker of Omaha, hours later when he was hospitalized in Norfolk. Mucker was cited for leaving the scene of the accident. Authorities say it's unclear what caused the accident, especially given the extended period of time between finding the truck and finding the driver. E-bikes, e-scooters, they've certainly spiked in popularity of late, and it has some raising concerns about their safety, especially after multiple injuries involving people riding them. The city of Norfolk is asking residents for their feedback on e-rideables. City officials announced a survey open to residents of Norfolk. This is the city says it may be looking at whether local ordinances may need to be updated to improve safety for riders, pedestrians, and motorists. It asks questions like,

like how often residents use or encounter e-rideables and what types of restrictions on the vehicles the residents might be in favor of. Women who've served the country gathered for an annual

0: together. I mean, it's like I said, we're so ignored and overlooked that when we are all together here, it does make a big difference.
1: Dimmick said veteran organizations have come a long way in recognizing women's service and says she hopes the improvements continue in the future. A central Nebraska skate park clearing space to make room for new equipment. The old metal ramps and other skate park equipment in Hastings are being moved by Lincoln-based nonprofit Harbor Skate Church. The organization's goal is to create an indoor facility in Seward where kids can do homework, skate, and take part in other activities. Harbor Skate officials say building a skate facility can bring more kids together around a common interest.
2: We want to create a space and a place for them to come hang out where maybe that's, you know, we kind of take that option from them. You're not going to get bored. Come learn how to skate. Come learn how to rollerblade, scooter, bike, whatever it is.
1: Meanwhile, construction on that new skate park in Hastings will begin on October 1st. More news next. You're watching News Channel Nebraska.
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1: Already volatile oil market, regular gas prices jumped 17 cents in Nebraska in just the last week. Jen Sullivan explains what's causing this latest spike in prices and brings a warning from economists.
6: Large plumes of black smoke filling the air near an airport in Saudi Arabia's capital. Iran-backed Houthi rebels claiming responsibility. It's the latest example of escalating violence in the Middle East as Houthis target sensitive sites in the region and taking over a strategic island in the Bab al-Mandab Strait, an alternative shipping route to the Strait of Hormuz, which has essentially been shut down to maritime traffic since the U.S. began its attacks on Iran earlier this year.
7: We must have free and open commerce, and I expect us and our allies to take decisive action.
6: Reopening the Strait of Hormuz and ongoing U.S.-Iran tensions will likely be a major talking point during the U.N. General Assembly this week. Meanwhile, the disruption in global oil supply means drivers are on the hook for rising gas prices. As of Sunday, the national average for a gallon of regular gas was $4.48, jumping 17 cents in just a week. But it's the cost of diesel that's concerning economists. Since the war with Iran began nearly 7 months ago, diesel prices have gone up more than 55%. As of Sunday, the national average price of diesel was $6.51 a gallon.
8: That goes into the transportation of virtually everything we buy in stores. So that is going to be a problem going forward.
6: Diesel also powers most farming equipment, placing a big financial burden on farmers ahead of the fall harvest.
9: We just have to hope and pray that at the end of the year, the bushels add up enough, the price is there. It's going to be a tough one this year.
6: There's growing fear that if turmoil in the Middle East continues, it will keep oil and gas prices high. I'm Jen Sullivan reporting.
1: Now, the two-weekend Applejack Festival is underway in Nebraska City. The festival's

0: time frame coincides with the best time to pick apples. Nebraska City has a population of less than 10,000, but more than 100,000 travel through the town over the two festival weekends. Organizers say it's a boost to the more than 50 local vendors and the local economy.
1: You know, bringing in all of these different companies and vendors, it's a great way to kind of boost the economy and to get exposure for a lot of these businesses that are Nebraska made and local to the Nebraska City area. I just think it's a really great kind of community-wide event that really brings in people from all walks of life.
0: Now, the festival's first week is over, but organizers say there's still time to attend. They say they're also looking for vendors who'd like to take part this coming weekend. One of the more highly known Northeast Nebraska car shows was nearly a no-go this year. The Cars and Carol Show and Shine, set for the third Sunday each September. But recently, the previous organizers decided to step away from handling those duties, putting the future of the event in doubt. But community members stepped up and have eased into the driver's seat, keeping the event running smoothly.
2: The actions of a small group of community members that just didn't want to see something like this end in Carroll. This is the day that the population of Carroll can double. We've had years where they've had more than 300 entries, so we just didn't want to see this go.
0: For people like Dan Havrinick out of O'Neill, this show, one of the first times he got to show off this Roadrunner retro mod you saw there. He says it took he and his sons about 12 years to complete. Fall officially starts this week, and it's certainly going to feel like it. Details on the way in your AccuWeather forecast. This is News Channel Nebraska.
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13: Favorite time of year with the sweaters and the pumpkin spice and the football and all the holidays coming up there, Thanksgiving and Halloween. And Mother Nature couldn't wait. She already had some cool autumn temps over the weekend. The first official day is, of course, on Tuesday. Most of the state feeling very autumnal up in the northeast with highs only in upper 50s.

0: 50s, 70s for most of the regions that are south of I-80. We are going to see lows in the upper 40s in the north central 50s for the rest of the state tonight, and a few showers out west and also in the south central part of the state. Otherwise, it's going to be a very cool, dry day and really a cool and dry week overall. Tomorrow, things will heat up just a bit out in the panhandle with highs in the 70s. Rest of the state going to stay cool. 60s for most of us, 50s for the northeast. And again, a few showers tomorrow, most of them situated in the south central part of the state. But yes, tomorrow, late afternoon, the autumnal equinox, I guess they call it, that is the start of fall. And things are going to be feeling much cooler than normal for late September, but also pretty dry too. We'll have all of that coming up in your extended forecast. Enjoy that last official day of summer today.
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7: It doesn't even look like the pins were in mid-morning at Crofton Lakeview Golf Course, the Moody Motors Sky Camp. It's not the weather that you're going to see a lot of golfing getting done. A damp weekend around the state. Things were really hot on Friday. Since then, though, it looks like that might be the last gasp of summer. At least for now, it was cool, and yeah, more rain fell yesterday. Check this out. These are rain gauges from the various natural resource districts around the state. Those dark blue, that's about a half inch or so or less. You get to the light blue dots, that's about an inch or so. Then you get to these green dots. This is out by Mullen. 2.25 inches of rain measured just yesterday. So now you add that on top of what we saw going into the weekend. Now this is as of Saturday morning. So you add yesterday on top of this, that's a pretty wet last few days. Mullen was already at an inch or so. Valentine knocking on the door of 2, and then you see rural parts of the Panhandle and the Sand Hills saw 3, even 4 inches of rain. And this is the part of the state that needs it, no doubt about it. Of course, a lot of farmers will tell you the timing, not the best for the rain right now. But anything that'll get us out of the drought is certainly welcome. And there is more coming. These are the

0: 72-hour forecasts for precipitation for Nebraska. Pretty much everybody can expect pretty much something over the next few days. Could be small amounts, could be just those sort of constantly damp days like what we've seen in northeast Nebraska, and in some cases in south central Nebraska, it could be up to an inch or more. In fact, as you look out over the next week, once we get through the weekend, forecasters are telling us in southeast and eastern Nebraska to expect over an inch, even in some cases over 2 inches of rain as we get to start the week next week. So fall starting very soggy. It's interesting. Things have been so dry. Most cities in Nebraska recorded one of their wettest Augusts ever, and September certainly off to a very wet start as well. Things are starting to trend in the opposite direction when it comes to precipitation. And of course, tomorrow is the autumnal equinox. This is what it means, the equinox. It's a cool little diagram that shows you basically we're straight up and down. So the sun's rays are hitting pretty much everybody at the same angle. And what that means is sunrise and sunset are about 12 hours apart all over the world, which means everybody has basically the same amount of day and night. It happens twice a year. This one means that fall is starting, and yeah, it's going to start getting a little bit chillier. On this September the 21st, we take a look back at this date in history. It was on this date a new term and a new word synonymous with traitor was coined. That's right, American General Benedict Arnold committed treason, met with a British general during the American Revolution. He was planning to hand over West Point to the British in exchange for a whole lot of money. The plot was uncovered by Americans and stopped. But Arnold ended up fleeing the country. He went back to England, where he died in 1801. You know, we've been talking about this past year's state fair. Well, its precursor debuted on this date in 1859. The first territorial fair was held in 1859 in Nebraska City. Looked very different than what you see nowadays. There were exhibitions, though, at the time, livestock, farm products, mechanics, even art. Governor Robert Furness wrote in a Brownville newspaper afterward that it was the first territorial fair held in the U.S. We believe that's true, although it's not been officially verified. The first ever fair in 1859 lasted for 3 days. And on this date in 1937, a literary landmark, J.R.R. Tolkien's The Hobbit, first published the novel, the author's first story, set in his creation of Middle-earth, the book a huge success even then, that Tolkien began working on the book that would eventually become three books, the Lord of the Rings trilogy, a mainstay in the McKay household, as are the movies. I think we've read and watched all of them. Good times. More news and weather coming your way next. Thank you so much for joining us. Have a great day. You're watching News Channel Nebraska.
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1: So I grew up in Lincoln, and every once in a while we'll get to cover the Lincoln Northeast Rockets. And it always brings back fond memories for me when I used to play back in 2006 and 2007.
2: Kind of that nostalgia that I get to tap into. And I think that is why people enjoy our sports so much, is because we are allowing people to not only cheer for their team, support their communities and players as fans, but also for those who used to play, they get to relive those moments as well.
3: Full day of summer, the autumn equinox falls upon us tomorrow. Mother Nature couldn't wait. We've been seeing autumnal temps over the last several days, and it will continue to be a cool and relatively dry week, especially cool up in the Northeast, where they're going to see highs only in the upper 50s today, 60s for most of the state. South of I-80, we'll see highs in the 70s today, but that area is going to be cooling down as well. Tonight we'll have lows in the 50s across pretty much all of Nebraska, upper 40s for the north central part of the state. Few sprinkles out west and also in the south central part of Nebraska. Otherwise, what we're seeing today really is a harbinger of what the entire week is going to hold in store for us for the first full week of fall with cool, dry temps. The only exception tomorrow, warming up out in the panhandle with highs in the 70s. Otherwise, pretty much a carbon copy of today, tomorrow, with highs in the upper 50s for the northeast, 60s for the rest of the state, and a few showers in the south central part of Nebraska. And yes, looking ahead, if you like what you have today and tomorrow, you'll love this week with highs in the 60s and 70s for the northeast. Few scattered showers as we get late into the week and into the weekend, but shouldn't be anything of much consequence. Southeast also seeing very similar temps there, and a relatively dry week again. Friday we start to see a few systems roll in, bringing with it showers and storms, but nothing too strong and hopefully nothing too torrential in terms of rain. It will warm up just a bit into the 70s as we get into the weekend. Central also seeing more of the same, 60s and 70s all throughout the week. Things staying cloudy and cool for about the first two-thirds of the week, but as you get into Friday, those showers and storms start rolling in along with slightly warmer temps as we get into the weekend. Northwest staying one of the warmest spots of the state. Sorry you won't be feeling too autumnal yet there, but still very nice, 70s and even 80s on Sunday, and with the exception of tonight and Wednesday, a sunny, dry week. Well, obviously not at nighttime, but you know what I mean. And the Southwest pretty much following the modus operandi of the rest of the state, maybe a little bit warmer and certainly a lot wetter, as you'll be seeing showers with the exception of maybe a few tonight and really not too much tomorrow, but the rest of the week, rainy and stormy and warming up into the 70s, but still staying relatively cooler than what we're seeing in the Northwest. So again, fall officially begins tomorrow around 5 p.m. for the autumn equinox, but for most of us, it already has been feeling like fall, and it will be throughout the week. Relatively dry, a little bit warmer out west, but a wet weekend for most of us is coming.
4: An annual political fundraiser drew another high-profile guest to the Cornhusker State yesterday. U.S. Senator Pete Ricketts has hosted the Nebraska Steak Fry yearly, dating back to his days as governor. He brands it as a celebration of Nebraska agriculture. This year's event was held in Weeping Water. It serves as a major fundraiser and has drawn featured speakers like Ted Cruz and Ron DeSantis in the past. This year, the featured guest, Senator John Kennedy, the Louisianan, delivered a keynote speech laced with his trademark folksy flair.
5: I shouldn't say this, but I love Nebraska better than sex. Not really. Okay, but I love Nebraska. But that's not why I'm here today. I'm here for Pete Ricketts. He's temperate. He's thoughtful. He doesn't swing at every pitch. He's coolly analytical. He doesn't get caught up in the mania of the moment. Deb and Pete and I have some colleagues. They get excited over anything. They run around like a five-year-old in a Batman costume.
4: Ricketts pledged to the audience to continue fighting for Nebraska agriculture and warned of what he called a socialist takeover of the Democratic Party. When speaking with reporters, Ricketts broke slightly from the president in his assessment of artificial intelligence.
6: With regard to AI, absolutely we need to have some guardrails on that. We look at things just like deepfakes. We need to make sure also that we don't squelch the innovation, because Communist China thinks that they can beat us with AI. They think that's how they're going to beat our military. So we need to continue to stay ahead of them and win this AI race, which is why we need to make sure we balance whatever we do off with making sure we've got that innovation.
4: Ricketts is running against independent candidate Dan Osborne, a competitive race that some say could end up determining which party has control of the Senate. More than 3,500 crashes have happened in a 10-mile radius over the last decade. The substantial number of wrecks has leaders in that area asking for any thoughts for the corridor. Lincoln County has a crossroads study underway looking to improve a stretch of road in North Platte. Officials there say there have been 14 fatal crashes in that radius, most of them happening along Highway 83. Leaders there say the two main drags in Lincoln County, Highways 30 and 83, carry nearly 20% truck traffic. Compare that to less than 5% on other residential roads. An open house on the corridor was held last week. More are expected. For now, organizers say they're gathering more info from locals. A study paid for by a federal grant will wrap up around this time next year. Calls for action regarding the artificial intelligence industry increasing over the weekend. Hear what the president had to say next. First, Michael J. Anthony in your AccuWeather forecast.
3: It is the last full official day of summer, but certainly feeling like autumn already across most of the state, with some cool temps just like we had on the weekend. 60s for most of Nebraska. Upper 50s going to do it for the high and northeast part of the state. 70s for pretty much all across that southern belt south of I-80. Tonight we'll drop down into the 50s for most of us. Again, you'll see a few of those cooler temps with the upper 40s up north. We'll also see some rain out in the panhandle and again across the southern half of the state and a little bit into the southeast as well. Things will warm up out west with highs in the 70s, but staying cool, most of the state still gonna see 60s for your highs tomorrow. Again, upper 50s for the northeast. And we will see a few sprinkles, otherwise a relatively dry day, and get ready for things to stay cool and dry most of this week.
4: Artificial intelligence gets stronger by the day. So too do the concerns about the technology and what it could potentially do to the world. Some lawmakers in Washington, D.C. are pushing for AI regulations. The Trump White House says some actions will be taken. John Lawrence has more.
7: There's no getting around it. Artificial intelligence has changed the world.
8: The AI is the most transformative technology in our lifetime. There are big, serious questions underlying it.
7: Some Democratic members of Congress are increasing calls for some form of regulation, as are several leaders of the most influential AI companies, including Anthropic, OpenAI, and Google.
9: We've seen the last couple of weeks really have been a tipping point. We've seen models escape their companies, safety researchers resign. The latest of the CEOs who are basically saying that this technology is getting too powerful.
7: President Donald Trump says he'll address these issues by creating an AI force in the same way he formed Space Force, including a yet-to-be-named AI czar.
10: Guidelines on diffusion, on AI in a nuclear enterprise and weapons, humans in the loop. I do see space for guardrails there. However, what we cannot do is put a throttle on our innovators.
7: Various Republicans, including President Trump and House Speaker Mike Johnson, say slowing down AI development could hinder the U.S. economically in the future.
8: The big problem with trying to achieve it through rules is China, because China doesn't really abide by all these rules.
11: John Lawrence, News Channel Nebraska.
4: Today is World Alzheimer's Day, a time to raise awareness about a disease and other dementias that impact more than 55 million people globally. Millions more are at risk of developing cognitive decline. Mandy Gaither explains how treatment of one lesser known risk factor could help reduce the odds of developing this disease.
12: It's a growing concern. By 2060, the number of older Americans with Alzheimer's is projected to double to nearly 14 million people. But the CDC says small changes can make a big difference in lowering dementia risk. And one of the best ways to do that is by preventing or correcting hearing loss.
13: We think hearing is all located in our ears, but we really hear more with our brain.
12: Researchers believe hearing loss may make the brain work harder at the cost of thinking and memory. It can also lead people to be less socially engaged, making it harder to stay connected to friends and family, says audiologist Bria Collins.
13: Treating hearing loss is one of the few actionable steps that an individual can take to support their overall communication health and healthy hearing and healthy aging.
12: Early detection can allow for testing and treatment. Signs of noise-induced hearing loss include speech and sound seeming muffled, trouble hearing high-pitched noises, trouble understanding conversations or speech over the phone, difficulty discerning sounds like the difference between S and F in speech, asking others to speak more slowly, clearly, or loudly, or to repeat what was said, turning up the volume on the TV or radio, ringing in the ears, and certain sounds being bothersome or painful.
13: One can't control that they're aging. We can't control our genetics. We can control treating issues like hearing loss.
12: For Health Minute, I'm Mandy Gaither.
4: Nearly half of Americans don't have a life insurance policy, according to a recent survey. Life insurance can help loved ones cover funeral and burial costs. It's also a good way to pass on wealth to a beneficiary. Jen Sullivan looks at the various coverage options and has tips on how to find the right policy for you.
14: When it comes to life insurance, only 52% of Americans say they have coverage, according to insurance agency Choice Mutual. So why are so many people reluctant to buy in?
15: Sitting around having conversations about getting sick, dying, getting hurt, mortality, aren't necessarily the easiest conversations to have.
14: Brian Steiner is the executive director of Life Happens, a nonprofit that helps educate people on life insurance and related products. So when should you begin looking at life insurance coverage?
15: The younger, the better.
14: There are various types of life insurance. The most common are term life insurance policies. They're typically more affordable, but they don't earn cash value that you can tap into later in life. And whole or universal insurance policies, which build cash over time that grows tax deferred, and you can use those funds while you're still alive. Life Happens recommends finding a policy that typically covers 60 to 80% of your individual post-tax income. 10 to 30-year coverage options can range from $250,000 to as much as $10 million.
15: Life insurance can be very, very affordable.
14: A 20-year $500,000 policy can be as low as $2,125 a month for some, according to Fidelity. One of the main reasons people get life insurance is to cover final expenses. A traditional burial can cost an average of more than $8,500, according to Funeralocity. A life insurance policy can help cover those expenses, and the money is paid out to the beneficiary pretty quickly because those funds don't have to go through probate. For Consumer Watch, I'm Jen Sullivan.
4: Well, unpredictable weather forced a change of venue for this year's Nebraska Fallen Fire and EMS Memorial Service in Kearney. Coordinators were able to move it from the Nebraska Firefighters Museum and Education Center in Kearney, about 2 miles west, to the Holiday Inn, the event recognizing the brave men and women. The ceremony, a way to honor the volunteer firefighters who've passed away either during or following their service.
16: Just a way of remembering and keeping those traditions alive. So many traditions get lost through the years, and so we try to remember and keep those traditions alive because it means a lot to the families.
17: Not just the line of duty death names that were read today, but other members that passed away in 2025. And

0: knowing their legacy and who they served, it shows commitment from all corners of this state, and it's important, as the pastor said, that the anniversary is something we remember, but also something we celebrate.
1: Two firefighters died last year while on active duty. The family of Terry Eyrick, a Kearney Volunteer Fire Department member, sat front row as fellow firefighters paid tribute. The Lexington Volunteer Fire Department also showed their respect to the family of Bob Martin, a former chief with Lexington Fire. Both will have a lasting legacy within the ranks.
0: I don't know if I ever will. Bob was a huge mentor to me within the fire department, within the community, within his profession. He touched so many lives and people. It's something that will be very difficult to replace.
2: For Kearney, it was tough. You know, we honor Terry Eyrick, who was a longtime member as well. And, you know, just having died less than a year ago, it's just, as the pastor said in his message, you know, it's, you just need to remember those who have gone before you, because without them, none of us would be here.
1: Along with Eyrick and Martin, there were 31 additional firefighter deaths recognized, along with three auxiliary deaths from the Blair Fire Department. Crisp fall weather this week includes the chances of rain here and there. Details on the way in your AccuWeather forecast. 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
3: Autumn is our favorite time of year, with the sweaters and the pumpkin spice and the football and all the holidays coming up there, Thanksgiving and Halloween. And Mother Nature couldn't wait. She already had some cool autumn temps over the weekend. The first official day is, of course, on Tuesday. We're seeing highs in the 60s across most of the state, feeling very autumnal up in the Northeast, with highs only in upper 50s, 70s for most of the regions that are south of I-80. We are going to see lows in the upper 40s in the north central, 50s for the rest of the state tonight, and a few showers out west and also in the south central part of the state. Otherwise, it's going to be a very cool, dry day, and really a cool and dry week overall. Tomorrow, things will heat up just a bit out in the panhandle with highs in the 70s. Rest of the state going to stay cool. 60s for most of us, 50s for the northeast. And again, a few showers tomorrow, most of them situated in the south central part of the state. But yes, tomorrow, late afternoon, the autumnal equinox, I guess they call it, that is the start of fall. And things are going to be feeling much cooler than normal for late September, but also pretty dry too. We'll have all of that coming up in your extended forecast. Enjoy that last official day of summer today.
4: Message. Billy Bob in f***ing Red Cloud, Nebraska, who lives next door to the f***ing Trump store as you pull into town. Billy Bob and his wife Mary Jane, or Mary Jo, their lives probably suck so f***ing.
5: I guess I'm Billy Bob. 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
8: Kearney High and New West, specifically Dr. May, have been partnered together for a very long time, and it's a fantastic relationship. New West

0: is fantastic for our students and our parents. They're easy to work with. It kind of puts us up a lot higher as a healthcare or sports medicine program. To me, we are mimicking a college or small college setup. New West is right down the road to keep our athletes playing, but playing safely and reduce that risk of injury.
1: As more opportunities show up in Nebraska for growing sorghum, there is one downfall. That's according to Tracy Zink, chair of Nebraska Sorghum.
2: The one hiccup that we have is with marketing right now, with the international stage where China's relationship is uncertain. We are making great strides there. We're making great strides in India, and we're going to see that open up. Sorghum is also being incorporated into ethanol. It's strong with the 45Z component, so there'll be some benefits to producers that are planting sorghum. We'll see that produce a premium. And it also allows you to plant different crops in a different rotation. And what that does is it breaks up your soil composition, can increase mineralization because everything's a little different and it brings in different positives that you maybe haven't seen, and allows that to be present on your farm.
3: It is such a unique. And then you look at the food grade side of it as well, as that continues to grow in popularity.
2: Well, we're working hard as an association to get a large-scale processing plant into Nebraska. We want to make sure that sorghum should be on every farm in Nebraska, in part because of our resources and that we want to conserve those resources. But we have to make sure that we have a consistent and reliable market for that. So that's one place where we're putting a lot of emphasis on it, talking with people, but we want to make sure that we have the supply before the demand. And so we're asking people to really evaluate this on your fields and talk to other producers, come to events like these, ask questions, get on the website. There's no end to the information you can find.
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4: Welcome back to News Channel Nebraska. Let's take a look at some other top stories from around the state today. Well, the results are in at a small school from central Nebraska. The big winner at Husker Harvest Days, Palmer Public Schools, brought 419 pounds of food to the Heartland United Way food drive held in Wood River last week. Not to be outdone, schools like McCool Junction, Gothenburg, Wilbur, Claytonia all added more than 300 pounds each as well. Couple that with food from grocery stores in a four-county area and another 250 from Bruning Bank. The organization says they brought in over 13,000 pounds, all of it delivered to nearly 20 nonprofit food pantries.
5: It's been great to see all of the FFA kids, and especially those at local grocery stores showing up and just making a difference. We know about food insecurity and how can we help ensure that people have food on the table all the time, and our local food pantries are doing this day in, day out, weekly, monthly, to ensure that people have food on the table.
4: The Heartland United Way says the trailer was loaned to them by Chief Construction. Took about 3 days to fill up and 7 hours to unload. Donations were down this year compared to last year. Organizers say that stresses the importance of those who are able to help during economic troubles. Four people tasked with pulling a 5-ton airplane across the tarmac. It's part of the second annual United Way of South Central Nebraska plane pull. The event held at the Hastings Municipal Airport. Teams of four tried to move the plane faster than anyone else. Each team had to raise a minimum of $800 to compete. And there was certainly reason to feel good about raising money for a nonprofit, but there was also the desire to come away with the win.
6: Our plan was to have the big guys in the front and then kind of the skinnier guys in the back. And when we started, we didn't want to jerk the rope. We wanted to have good tension in it, and we pulled it that way. That's kind of our mentality going into it.
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1: Full day of summer, the autumn equinox falls upon us tomorrow. Mother Nature couldn't wait. We've been seeing autumnal temps over the last several days, and it will continue to be a cool and relatively dry week, especially cool up in the Northeast, where they're going to see highs only in the upper 50s today, 60s for most of the state. South of I-80, we'll see highs in the 70s today, but that area is going to be cooling down as well. Tonight, we'll have lows in the 50s across pretty much all of Nebraska, upper 40s for the north central part of the state. Few sprinkles out west and also in the south central part of Nebraska. Otherwise, what we're seeing today really is a harbinger of what the entire week is going to hold in store for us for the first full week of fall with cool, dry temps. The only exception tomorrow, warming up out in the panhandle with highs in the 70s. Otherwise, pretty much a carbon copy of today, tomorrow, with highs in the upper 50s for the northeast, 60s for the rest of the state, and a few showers in the south central part of Nebraska. And yes, looking ahead, if you like what you have today and tomorrow, you'll love this week with highs in the 60s and 70s for the northeast. Few scattered showers as we get late into the week and into the weekend, but shouldn't be anything of much consequence. Southeast also seeing very similar temps there and a relatively dry week again. Friday we start to see a few systems roll in, bringing with it showers and storms, but nothing too strong and hopefully nothing too torrential in terms of rain. It will warm up just a bit into the 70s as we get into the weekend. Central also seeing more of the same, 60s and 70s all throughout the week. Things staying cloudy and cool for about the first two-thirds of the week, but as you get into Friday, those showers and storms start rolling in along with slightly warmer temps as we get into the weekend. Northwest staying one of the warmest spots of the state. Sorry you won't be feeling too autumnal yet there, but still very nice, 70s and even 80s on Sunday, and with the exception of tonight and Wednesday, a sunny, dry week. Well, obviously not at nighttime, but you know what I mean. And the Southwest pretty much following the modus operandi of the rest of the state, maybe a little bit warmer and certainly a lot wetter, as you'll be seeing showers with the exception of maybe a few tonight and really not too much tomorrow, but the rest of the week, rainy and stormy and warming up into the 70s, but still staying relatively cooler than what we're seeing in the Northwest. So again, fall officially begins tomorrow around 5 p.m. for the autumn equinox, but for most of us, it already has been feeling like fall, and it will be throughout the week. Relatively dry, a little bit warmer out west, but a wet weekend for most of us is coming.
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7: Hey everyone, if you've been injured in an accident, listen up. 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I'm Tori Schulman here with my co-host Al Jackson. 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
8: Well, Tori, it's like you said, anyone that's been injured in an accident, give us a call right now and find out how much money you can potentially get.

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0: Thanks for joining us on News Channel Nebraska. Coming up this hour on NCN, county commissioners sharing their frustrations vocally after finding out a carbon pipeline was rerouted through their area with little notice. One city will soon be rolling out a new look for skateboarders, rollerbladers, and BMXers in central Nebraska. Anyone looking for a little extra cash during the current economic times may want to see what possibilities are looming in central Nebraska. Talk about consistency. Temperatures ranging right around the 70-degree mark for the entire work week. Michael Shively joins us for the first time this hour with a check of the forecast.
1: Thanks, Dave. Here's a look at the satellite radar, and no surprise, it's showing spotty showers throughout the afternoon, really the entire afternoon. Eastern Nebraska on and off rain today. Cloudy pretty much everywhere, and that's likely going to be the conditions throughout the rest of the week. As far as the high temperatures for today, just got into the low 60s in the northern part of Nebraska. Didn't even touch 60 out here by Hardington. Southern Nebraska did get into the 70s for the high. Tonight's lows pretty much the same everywhere between 50 and 60, mid to lower 50s for the most part. Tonight's conditions expecting rain or clouds in most all areas. Tomorrow, very similar temperatures except for out west. Scotts Bluff going to be upper 70s. The rest of the state, upper 50s or low 60s.
0: Well, thanks. We'll get back later to the weather for a longer version of the forecast. For the time being,

0: we're touching on the top stories from around Nebraska. Summit Carbon Solutions needed to reroute a pipeline bound for Wyoming. The company settled on the path through Cheyenne County. NCN's Brendan Priestman reports it comes with much surprise to the county's Board of Commissioners.
1: And yes. I want the media to be aware of that. Where have you guys been? Because I am being bombarded with phone calls and people confronting me. What's going on? So where have you been?
2: A contentious scene here earlier this morning during the Cheyenne County Board of Commissioners meeting. Summit Carbon Solutions spokesman Matt Bright attended the meeting and informed the board that due to a change in route, there will now be a CO2 pipeline running through Cheyenne County. He told the board, quote, "There was no routing coming through your county until just recently, but that because of the change, up to 4 or 5 miles of CO2 pipeline could now be running through Cheyenne County just south of Potter." And the board reacted pretty harshly to this. Members expressed a sentiment that they've been blindsided by it. Chairman Philip Sanders said, quote, "I have no clue what's going on. I've got a lot of issues with this. This whole project seems like it's trying to float under the radar and be done as quickly as possible." Cheyenne County Zoning Commissioner Colleen Terman was also at this meeting today, and she informed the board that the first she had heard of this pipeline reroute was only on Friday. She also asked Bright why the reroute had happened, and he suggested to her that potentially a landowner along the old route did not want the pipeline running through their property. She simply responded to that by saying, quote, "Can you blame them?" Bright did make it very clear that this was merely an introductory meeting and that nothing was officially set in stone with the actual pipeline location. In his words, quote, "We have no definite route. I'm here to give you guys the context. We do try and go out before they start reaching out to landowners." And Sanders did say he appreciated Bright's presence at the meeting, saying, quote, "I've got no clue what's going on and I don't like that. I don't like surprises, especially these kinds of surprises." Bright said that Summit Carbon Solutions would be back, quote, "probably in the next couple of months when that route does get finalized. Until then, the Board of Commissioners and Cheyenne County as a whole have to deal with a lot of questions, concerns, and confusion." Outside the Cheyenne County Courthouse in Sydney, I'm Brendan Priestman, News Channel Nebraska.
0: One person is recovering from injuries after a pickup truck crashed into a creek. This was the scene Stanton County authorities say they came upon Saturday morning at the so-called Humbug Bridge west of Pilger. A pickup truck partially submerged and no driver anywhere to be seen. Sheriff's officials say they eventually made contact with the individual, identified as 29-year-old Alex Mucker of Omaha. Hours later, when he was hospitalized in Norfolk, Mucker was cited for leaving the scene of the accident. Authorities say it's unclear what caused the crash, especially given the extended period of time between finding the truck and finding the driver. 83-year-old Nebraska man was killed last week after his pickup collided with a farm tractor near Wagner, South Dakota. The South Dakota Department of Public Safety identified the man as Lloyd Nelson of Maskell. Nelson was driving east on South Dakota Highway 46 around 6:40 Thursday morning when he went over a hill, according to investigators. Authorities say a tractor pulling a loaded grain drill was crossing a bridge in the opposite direction. The tractor driver tried to move off the highway and into a ditch. Nelson's pickup hit the tractor. Nelson, who was wearing a seatbelt, died from his injuries. The tractor driver, 58-year-old Melvin Kapp of Scotland, South Dakota, was not injured. The South Dakota Highway Patrol is still investigating the crash.
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0: body inside. The Omaha Fire Department responded to a call a little before 11 o'clock near an area southeast of I-680 in the Maple intersection. The body of a person was found indoors, authorities say, and the Omaha Police Department will conduct the investigation. Fire crews reported seeing smoke coming from the back of the home, and they were able to get the situation under control in around 15 minutes. A cause of the blaze is being investigated by OFD. The leader of Nebraska's second largest fire department has been censured by the International Association of Firefighters. Lincoln Fire and Rescue Chief David Angler has been accused of eroding morale, undermining public safety, and questionable management practices, the IAFF said. The union represents around 330,000 firefighters and paramedics throughout the U.S. and Canada. The IAFF says Lincoln's firefighters already have a hard time protecting the city, with the department being understaffed. The censure, citing examples of unfair discipline, according to the Lincoln Firefighters Association unit, who say concerns about safety, suspensions, or firing without due process. The local Lincoln IAFF president calling for change, with Angler's leadership moving in the wrong direction. The city of Lincoln says staff has increased under Angler's watch while creating health and well-being initiatives. The city adds, quote, "We are confident in Chief Angler's ability to lead LFR now and into the future." Electric bikes and scooters spiking in popularity, and it has some raising concerns about their safety, especially after multiple injuries involving people riding them. The city of Norfolk is asking residents for their feedback on the e-rideable. City officials announced a survey open to residents of Norfolk. This, as the city says, it may be looking at whether local ordinances may need to be updated to improve safety for riders, pedestrians, and drivers. It asks questions like how often residents use or encounter e-rideables and what types of restrictions on the vehicles they might be in favor of. Out with the old, in with the new. As NCN's Brandon Shanahan reports, work is currently underway to set the stage for a grand renovation of a Central Nebraska skate park.
1: Skate park in Hastings has been a community staple for more than two decades now, but the skate park has grown outdated since its opening in 2003. Over the last couple of days, crews have been removing equipment from the skate park to clear the way for a major renovation. Hastings Parks and Recreation Director Jeff Hassensapp says the city has spent the past year working with local skaters and focus groups to gather input on what they want to see in the next iteration of the skate park.
2: Because they're the ones using it. I don't personally skate, so but we got their feedback. I mean, it's going to be a modern skate park. It's all concrete, and that's what they liked. So we're just happy to be able to make that investment for that age group.
1: The existing skate park equipment will be repurposed and reused by Harbor Skate Church, a nonprofit organization based in Lincoln. The overall project is expected to cost about $525,000, with the Hastings Kiwanis Club raising approximately $200,000 towards that goal. Hassensapp says the skate park primarily attracts people between the ages of 10 and 18 years old, making it an important recreational option for local youth.
2: We hear a lot of feedback on kind of that tween age group, that, you know, 10 to 18 year old age group, where there's not much to do in town is what we hear. This particular skate park really attracts to that group. And so we want to have something to, you know, keep them busy. That's why we're excited to put this investment back into the community.
1: Removal of the existing equipment is expected to be completed early this week, clearing the way for construction of the new skate park to begin in early to mid-October. In Hastings for News Channel Nebraska, I'm Brandon Shanahan.
0: Women who've served the country gathered for an annual symposium in central Nebraska over the weekend. The fifth annual Nebraska Women Veterans Symposium brought women from all branches of the armed forces to Kearney. It's a time for veterans from almost all branches to address concerns and issues they're having. Attendees say they enjoy the community coming with being part of the group.
3: We just enjoy our camaraderie together. I mean, it's like I said, we're so ignored and overlooked that when we are all together here, it does make a big difference.
0: Dimmick adds veteran organizations have come a long way in recognizing women's service and hopes the improvements continue in the future.
4: Dimmick Cleaner. 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
6: Forecast on News Channel Nebraska. High temperatures today. We did see a 7 there in Scotts Bluff, 70 degrees. Southern part of the state got into the low to mid 70s. Much cooler in the north and northeast. Harnington did not get to 60. Norfolk just over it. O'Neill, Ainsworth, Valentine, similar stories. A little bit warmer to the south. What about the lows overnight? Almost everywhere going to get down into the 50s. Actually, everywhere in the state between 50 and 56 degrees overnight, varying degrees of cloudiness in the overnight hours and spotty showers possible for much of the state overnight and then really throughout the rest of the week. Here is what the future cast looks like nationally. So you see a few spotty showers in Nebraska. This is going into the overnight hours now and tomorrow, a much bigger system moving through. This is going to bring some more precipitation, possibly heavy rain at times, but it's unlikely to be severe in any shape or form. Just another good soaking for much of the state of Nebraska. What about the temperatures tomorrow? 79 possible in Scotts Bluff, 71 in Chadron. The rest of the state only going to be in the 60s, might not quite even get that warm in the north. And yes, rain possible and clouds likely to cover the sun for much of the day on Tuesday.
7: Soybeans were higher Monday. More on that in just a moment. I'm Brownfield Commodity Market reporter John Perkins at the Closing Market Minute for Monday, September 21st. In the grains and oil seeds, soybeans took the lead with ongoing optimism ahead of a meeting between President Trump and China's President Xi on Thursday. They are going to talk trade and the possibility of more soybean purchases here going forward. There's also some talk that tariffs could be on the table in this round of negotiations, and China might be willing to buy some U.S. corn and wheat as well. That also helped to support corn and wheat futures on Monday. Soybeans and corn are watching harvest activity, expecting some near-term delays in parts of the region, while other areas should make decent progress. As for wheat, really the big source of support there continues to be the near total lack of export movement by both Russia and Ukraine out of the Black Sea. Live and feeder cattle were higher, supported by technical buying and the sharply higher midday move in pork, along with the implications, the near-term supply implications of last week's USDA cattle and feed update. This week's direct cash cattle show list does look mixed when compared to last week, down in Kansas and Nebraska, up in Texas. And hogs closed higher, oversold and due for a bounce, finding some short covering support, and pork was higher at midday on Monday. With the Closing Market Minute for Monday, September 21st, I'm Brownfield Commodity Market reporter John Perkins.

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1: Nebraska Laboratory is preparing for its busiest season of the year by adding nearly 50 seasonal workers. Ward Laboratories in Kearney says it typically hires between 45 and 50 folks each fall as soil samples begin arriving in higher numbers. The lab aims to return testing data to producers within 2 days, helping them make fertilizer and other management decisions for their operations. The seasonal workers help receive, grind, and prepare those samples for analysis.
2: Every day is a job interview. I know that sounds cliche, but I tell everybody that you come, you do a good job, you show that you're interested, you show that you can do the job at a high level. And any time we have open positions that would be permanent, we open it up to everybody. So the people who are here put in the work and have the opportunities to interview for those things, typically before we would post those jobs externally.
1: Ward Laboratories partnering with Associated Staffing for a hiring event today at its Cherry Avenue facility. Anyone who couldn't make the event can still apply through Associated Staffing for an interview and a tour. Jobs start at $16 an hour, and while the busy season typically runs through the end of the year, Ward says strong seasonal employees will have opportunities for full-time work. The Applejack Festival wrapping up the first of its 2-week celebration in southeast Nebraska. The festival's time frame coincides with the best time to pick apples. Nebraska City has a population of fewer than 10,000 folks, and more than 100,000 travel through the town over the 2 festival weekends. Organizers say it's a boost to the more than 50 local vendors and the local economy.
3: You know, bringing in all of these different companies and vendors, it's a great way to kind of boost the economy and to get exposure for a lot of these businesses that are Nebraska made and local to the Nebraska City area. I just think it's a really great kind of community-wide event that really brings in people from all walks of life.
1: While the first week of the festival is over, organizers say there is still time to attend. They say they're also still looking for vendors who would like to take part this upcoming weekend. A sleepy town of fewer than 1,000 people in northwest Nebraska awakened with attention, catching a little more of the spotlight after a national television series on HBO. The hit show Lanterns, created by a man whose grandparents were from the area, Lloyd and Virginia King. Now, leaders and residents are hoping to use the momentum to spur new possibilities. Among the items being discussed on Sunday are the recruitment of a dentist, moving City Hall to Main Street, and strengthening the downtown economy. Organizers say the discussion is intended to be an informal opportunity for community members to share ideas and consider what could come next for Rushville. Pie and ice cream will be served following the chat, which starts at 1 p.m. at the Rushville Cultural Center and Art Gallery.
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4: Let's take an extended look at your AccuWeather forecast on News Channel Nebraska. Here is the satellite radar from earlier this afternoon. Spotty showers. We did see a little bit bigger system move out of the state to the east. Might see this system up in South Dakota work its way into the extreme northeast section of Nebraska overnight. But for the most part, spotty showers throughout the day this afternoon. Here's what it's likely to look like over the next 24 hours. Not much movement today, but look out for tomorrow when this bigger system comes through and blankets almost all of Nebraska in rain of some form or fashion. Tomorrow, a possible heavy rain in some parts of the state, but at this point, the National Weather Service says it's unlikely that any of that rain or storm systems will bring anything strong to severe. Now, what about lows overnight? We're looking at the 50s, between 50 degrees in Valentine and 56 in McCook and Beatrice, as warm as 57 in Nebraska City. Cloudy most parts of the state in the overnight hours, and yes, some spotty showers, brief and not heavy, but they could happen. Tomorrow's highs, 79 for Scotts Bluff, 71 in Chadron. Much cooler for the rest of the state, 68 degrees for Imperial, 61 in Broken Bow, and in Norfolk, 65 the high for Beatrice. So a cool day on Tuesday. Conditions, again, it's likely that much of the state will see precipitation at some point tomorrow. Will it be in the evening or will it be in the overnight hours? That's really the question at this juncture. Your extended forecast for northeast Nebraska, much of the same, a little bit cooler tomorrow than you're going to see for the remainder of the work week, but not going to see the sun peeking through too much. Certainly some more rain on the way. Southeast Nebraska, much of the same, upper 60s on Wednesday and on Friday, finally getting back into the 70s come Saturday, but rain possible that day as well. So central Nebraska, you're seeing waiting until Saturday for the 70s. It's something to be aware of if you're somebody who has a kid in high school sports or if you're a school administrator. It's possible there will be some softball rainouts throughout the week this week across Nebraska. The weekend, though, getting a little bit more seasonable in terms of the temperature into the 70s. Northwest Nebraska is the part of the state that's not as likely to see rain over the next 7 days, and those temperatures, at least the high, is going to remain in the 70s for the most part. In southwest Nebraska, they will get the rain, but the temperature's a little bit warmer on the upper end of the 60s or lower end of the 70s. That's your AccuWeather forecast on News Channel Nebraska.
5: Number one in the nation every single week this season. They nearly pulled off a mini comeback in the third set against Florida Gulf Coast yesterday. Trailing 24-20, Big Red rattled off 5 straight points to take the lead, only to give up the next 3 and fall 27-25. It should ultimately serve as a learning experience for the younger, less experienced Huskers.
6: Nebraska had

0: Sunday to themselves, I guess outside of football, the NFL, that is. But a lot of folks were paying attention to Nebraska versus Florida Gulf Coast when even then we didn't have all the starters playing. What'd you make of their performance against the Eagles?
1: I think it was a game that Danny Busman Kelly went into with the approach that we are going to get some other players in on the floor and we're going to get our starters rested up. Because as we talked about last week, this has been a hectic start to the season. And I think Nebraska probably is just a little bit tired, right? I mean, the schedule didn't necessarily get easier when they got home. They had to play Baylor, they had to play Creighton, they had to play North Carolina. Gatorade Player of the Year is on that North Carolina team and Georgia Tech as well. Nebraska had to grind out some wins. And I think Danny Busman Kelly knew that they were going to win that match against Florida Gulf Coast. I think everybody in the country probably would have expected that. So I think she took the approach that we're going to get some other players some time because obviously they want to see the floor too. But more importantly, we're not going to try to overexert our stars this early in the season and have them tired come November or December, which I think was a great approach. And look, Nebraska, the goal is not to win every set, right? I mean, the goal is to win every match. You'd love to win every set, but the goal is to win every single match. And that's what Nebraska has done so far. And that's what they did on Sunday against Florida Gulf Coast.
0: The goal should be get to the tournament and then make some noise once you get there, because Nebraska's got the squad to do that. Yesterday, they sat Andy Jackson almost the entire match. They sat Bergen Riley almost the entire match. Harper Murray did play, and she had 11 kills, hit 556. So Harper Murray certainly showed she was superior compared to Florida Gulf Coast in their defense. And yet here we are with the new polls coming out, and Nebraska still has 15 voters saying that they are not the number one team in their eyes. What gives?
1: Well, it sounds like from time to time, and we won't see who voted for what unless the player, the coaches tell us. But I mean, Danny Busman Kelly did not vote Nebraska number one earlier this season. So she could be one of them that's voting no and voting Pittsburgh as number one. To answer your question, what gives? I think probably there's some people that think, because Nebraska dropped a set to Florida Gulf Coast or they dropped a set to North Carolina or Baylor or whoever. I think there's a degree of, some of the voters might not have watched the match and might not have known exactly what was going on. Because I mean, that's how college football voting, especially in the coaches poll, goes a lot too. Because, do you think Lane Kiffin was watching, Vanderbilt, North Carolina State, how that game ended in college football? No, he probably spent all day getting ready for Ole Miss, right? And vice versa with Pete Golding. So, I think there's some of that probably playing into it as well. And, maybe there's some Nebraska haters out there.
0: The coaches definitely in college situations are SIDs. Sports information directors. They are not the coaches that are making those selections. They don't have time to watch film from all 134 Division I programs or whatever the heck the number is anymore. All right, let's talk about Division II football real quick. Wayne State gets another victory over Jamestown. Wayne State continues to line it up the win column.
1: Yeah, 44-7. Keep it rolling. I think that's a good win for Wayne State because he wanted to go out and dominate this weekend, right? I mean, you're at home against Jamestown. It was family day, so there was obviously a lot of people coming out to Wayne to see that game. And then you took care of business. You do your thing. Shadron State, I believe, lost this weekend to CSU Pueblo. And then I think worth mentioning is UNK hanging around with Emporia, Dave.
0: Yeah, Emporia State on the road. It was a top 25 team. Emporia State, the MIAA, just really good football teams. And the Lopers have not come out on the right end of any of their contests this year, but they have been competitive in each one of those, losing 19-9 to against a good Emporia State squad. I hate moral victories, but there's at least a semblance of we're competing.
1: Yeah, and all you need is in one of those games, the ball to bounce your way one time. Now, you don't want this to be a trend where every single time you're losing by one score, as we've seen that kind of purgatory in Lincoln from time to time. But I will say this, I mean, you're doing the right things and you're in position and you're there at the end, which, let's call it in recent years, UNK sometimes had not had that situation.
0: And just to be clear, we're not discarding the Huskers. We're just going to let you and Doug recap the contest because it was kind of generic.
1: Yeah, that's a fair way to put it. We have a lot of coverage throughout the week getting ready for Big Ten play, too.
0: Certainly will. NC and Jake Bartecki, thanks for the time.
1: You bet. Thanks, Dave.
2: Clouds, cooler temps, and potentially a good amount of rain for the first time in quite some time. NCN's Michael Shively joins us once again with a check of the forecast.
3: Thanks, Dave. Here's a look at the satellite radar, and no surprise, it's showing spotty showers throughout the afternoon, really the entire afternoon. Eastern Nebraska on and off rain today. Cloudy pretty much everywhere, and that's likely going to be the conditions throughout the rest of the week. As far as the high temperatures for today, just got into the low 60s in the northern part of Nebraska. Didn't even touch 60 out here by Hardington. Southern Nebraska did get into the 70s for the high. Tonight's lows pretty much the same everywhere between 50 and 60, mid to lower 50s for the most part. Tonight's conditions expecting rain or clouds in most all areas. Tomorrow, very similar temperatures except for out west. Scott's Bluff going to be upper 70s. The rest of the state, upper 50s or low 60s.
2: Thanks again, Michael. He should be back in less than 10 minutes for another round of forecasting right here on News Channel Nebraska. Most trusted and local newscasts are in the bottom half of the hour as we get into more of the top stories from around the region. An annual political fundraiser drawing another high-profile guest to the Cornhusker State. Senator Pete Ricketts has hosted the Nebraska Steak Fry yearly, dating back to his time as a governor. He brands it as a celebration of Nebraska agriculture. This year's event was in Weeping Water. It serves as a major fundraiser, drawing featured speakers including Ted Cruz, Ron DeSantis, and this year, Senator John Kennedy. The Louisianan delivered a keynote speech laced with his trademark folksy flair.
4: I shouldn't say this, but I love Nebraska better than sex. Not really. Okay, but I love Nebraska. But that's not why I'm here today. I'm here for Pete Ricketts. He's temperate. He's thoughtful. He doesn't swing at every pitch. He's coolly analytical. He doesn't get caught up in the mania of the moment. Deb and Pete and I have some colleagues. They get excited over anything. They run around like a five-year-old in a Batman costume.
2: Ricketts pledging to the audience to continue fighting for Nebraska ag while warning of what he called a socialist takeover by the Democratic Party. When speaking with reporters, Ricketts breaking slightly from President Trump in his assessment of artificial intelligence.
5: With regard to AI, absolutely, we need to have some guardrails on that. We look at things just like deepfakes. We need to make sure also that we don't squelch the innovation, because Communist China thinks that they can beat us with AI. They think that's how they're going to beat our military. So we need to continue to stay ahead of them and win this AI race, which is why we need to make sure we balance whatever we do off with making sure we've got that innovation.
2: Ricketts is running against independent candidate Dan Osborne. It's a competitive race. Some say could end up determining which party has control of the Senate. Teenager who's facing sentencing tomorrow after a plea agreement for a crash from last year's found himself with four separate driving offenses this year alone. 19-year-old Gregory Stroop pleaded guilty to speeding by going 65 in a 40-mile-per-hour zone on July 30th of this year in Hastings. He was fined $600, according to court records. On September 5th, Stroop was pulled over for going 80 miles an hour in Franklin County on Highway 10. On February 2nd, Stroop was pleading guilty to driving without proof of insurance. And on June 21st, Stroop was cited for leaving the scene of an accident in Adams County. Stroop missed a court date associated with the case, and an arrest warrant was issued. He since pleaded not guilty to both offenses and has a hearing on October 14th. In the meantime, Stroop is awaiting a sentencing for his involvement in a crash on May 2nd of last year in Hastings. Stroop was one of three drivers cited for speeding. Stroop and Beckett Schaefer bumped the sides of their pickup, sending Stroop's truck into a home. Schaefer's truck hit a minivan driven by Yelena Skinner. She died in July of this year after more than a year of living in a mostly vegetative state. Stroop pleaded no contest to a Class 2 misdemeanor and a Class 3 misdemeanor, with two counts of second-degree assault being dropped in exchange. An Axtell man pleading no contest to charges connected to a deadly Phelps County crash last year. 36-year-old Brock Schneider entering the pleas to one count of motor vehicle homicide, two counts of manslaughter, and DUI resulting in serious bodily injury. The August 2025 crash happened at the intersection of Highway 634 and Road T in Funk. It killed 67-year-old Wallace Martin of Holdridge. 36-year-old Randall Franklin of

0: Funk and 34-year-old Justin Mason of Arapahoe. A Minden woman was also seriously injured, with her young daughter suffering no injuries. Schneider is now set to be sentenced November 10th in Phelps County District Court. A Northeast Nebraska man is facing multiple charges after a high-speed chase over the weekend. 19-year-old Andrew Hansen of Wisner was arrested by authorities in Stanton County. Deputies say they clocked Hansen going 110 miles per hour on Highway 275 east of Norfolk. Authorities say Hansen initially fled the traffic stop, reaching speeds up to 123 before losing control and crashing west of Pilger. Hansen was treated at the scene, then arrested for multiple driving and drug infractions. This wasn't his first contact with law enforcement. Stanton County authorities say he had been cited the same day near Norfolk for speeding and not having a motorcycle license. A rumor, no more, after the U.S. military publicly acknowledges it has weapons in space. Some experts say this marks a major shift, since satellites help power everything from GPS to communications and weather forecasting. What happens above and beyond the planet now becomes a major factor here on Earth.
1: The United States now has on-orbit space control weapons.
2: For the first time, the United States military saying publicly it has weapons in space.
3: Fundamentally, the technology and anything in orbit didn't change this week. What changed is acknowledgement.
2: Security experts say military activity in space is not new. For years, the U.S., Russia, and China have accused each other of building capabilities that could threaten satellites, jam communications, interfere with GPS, and more.
4: We are seeing the space domain being more contested.
2: Some see the announcement as a warning to other countries. The U.S. can and will respond forcefully to threats in space.
4: So this is an opportunity for the United States to just remind people, the public, it's not just the Chinese, that we're watching the Chinese and the Russians, and we are being comparable to them. We are meeting what they are doing.
2: Others worry saying it out loud could make weapons in space feel more normal and make escalation more likely.
5: When states invite one another for more demonstrations, more tests, part of a natural deterrence framework, we enter into a tricky pattern of a warmness to escalation.
2: And because so much of daily life now relies on satellites and other technology in space, what happens in orbit can have real consequences here on Earth.
3: Space is the highway of our world when it comes to essential services, critical infrastructure, the data that we use day to day, our economies. This is not a space where we want to see, open armed confrontation.
2: I'm Michael Yoshida reporting.
0: An 83-year-old Nebraska man was killed last week after his pickup collided with a farm tractor near Wagner, South Dakota. The South Dakota Department of Public Safety identified the man as Loy Nelson of Maskell. Nelson was driving east on South Dakota Highway 46 around 6:40 Thursday morning when he went over a hill, according to investigators. Authorities say a tractor pulling a loaded grain drill was crossing a bridge in the opposite direction. The tractor driver tried to move off the highway and into a ditch. Nelson's pickup hit the tractor. Nelson, who was wearing a seatbelt, died from his injuries. The tractor driver, 58-year-old Melvin Kapp of Scotland, South Dakota, was uninjured. The South Dakota Highway Patrol is still investigating the crash. Up next on NCN, we're getting back into the weather mix with Michael Shively.
6: Checking your AccuWeather forecast on News Channel Nebraska. High temperatures today. We did see a 7 there in Scotts Bluff, 70 degrees. Southern part of the state got into the low to mid 70s. Much cooler in the north and northeast. Harnington did not get to 60. Norfolk just over it. O'Neill, Ainsworth, Valentine, similar stories. A little bit warmer to the south. What about the lows overnight? Almost everywhere going to get down into the 50s. Actually, everywhere in the state between 50 and 56 degrees overnight, varying degrees of cloudiness in the overnight hours and spotty showers possible for much of the state overnight and then really throughout the rest of the week. Here is what the future cast looks like nationally. So you see a few spotty showers in Nebraska. This is going into the overnight hours now and tomorrow, a much bigger system moving through. This is going to bring some more precipitation, possibly heavy rain at times, but it's unlikely to be severe in any shape or form. Just another good soaking for much of the state of Nebraska. What about the temperatures tomorrow? 79 possible in Scotts Bluff, 71 in

0: in Shadron. And the rest of the state only going to be in the 60s, might not quite even get that warm in the north. And yes, rain possible and clouds likely to cover the sun for much of the day on Tuesday.
1: Soybeans were higher Monday. More on that in just a moment. I'm Brownfield Commodity Market reporter John Perkins at the Closing Market Minute for Monday, September 21st. In the grains and oil seeds, soybeans took the lead with ongoing optimism ahead of a meeting between President Trump and China's President Xi on Thursday. They are going to talk trade and the possibility of more soybean purchases here going forward. There's also some talk that tariffs could be on the table in this round of negotiations, and China might be willing to buy some U.S. corn and wheat as well. That also helped to support corn and wheat futures on Monday. Soybeans and corn are watching harvest activity, expecting some near-term delays in parts of the region while other areas should make decent progress. As for wheat, really the big source of support there continues to be the near total lack of export movement by both Russia and Ukraine out of the Black Sea. Live and feeder cattle were higher, supported by technical buying and the sharply higher midday move in pork, along with the implications, the near-term supply implications of last week's USDA cattle on feed update. This week's direct cash cattle show list does look mixed when compared to last week, down in Kansas and Nebraska, up in Texas. And hogs closed higher, oversold and due for a bounce, finding some short covering support, and pork was higher at midday on Monday. With the Closing Market Minute for Monday, September 21st, I'm Brownfield Commodity Market reporter John Perkins.
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4: As more opportunities show up in Nebraska for growing sorghum, there is one downfall. That's according to Tracy Zink, chair of Nebraska Sorghum.
5: The one hiccup that we have is with marketing right now, with the international stage where China's relationship is uncertain. We are making great strides there. We're making great strides in India, and we're going to see that open up. Sorghum is also being incorporated into ethanol. It's strong with the 45Z component, so there'll be some benefits to producers that are planting sorghum. We'll see that produce a premium. And it also allows you to plant different crops in a different rotation. And what that does is it breaks up your soil composition, can increase mineralization because everything's a little different and it brings in different positives that you maybe haven't seen and allows that to be present on your farm.
6: It is such a unique. And then you look at the food grade side of it as well as that continues to grow in popularity.
5: Well, we're working hard as an association to get a large-scale processing plant into Nebraska. We want to make sure that sorghum should be on every farm in Nebraska, in part because of our resources and that we want to conserve those resources. But we have to make sure that we have a consistent and reliable market for that. So that's one place where we're putting a lot of emphasis on it, talking with people, but we want to make sure that we have the supply before the demand. And so we're asking people to really evaluate this on your fields and talk to other producers, come to events like these, ask questions, get on the website. There's no end to the information you can find.
4: Part of my conversation with Tracy Zink, I'm Susan Littlefield reporting.
7: It wasn't extravagant, and yet they covered for the third time in three outings during non-conference matchups. NCN's Jake Bartecki talks about Saturday's performance with Doug Duda of ESPN Tri-Cities. And he also caught up with one of the black shirts, who collectively held North Dakota to 10 first downs and 205 yards of offense.
3: Well, you can't ask for anything better than a 3-0 start to the season, no matter who you play, and that is exactly what Nebraska gets. They top North Dakota 34-7, a tough North Dakota team to head into Big Ten play in East Lansing 3-0. Doug Duda, Jake Bartecki here in the Hawks Championship Center. Got a concert going out on the field. You a big Cole Swindell fan, Doug?
8: Good stuff, man. At least we're not singing.
3: There you go. Absolutely. Nobody wants to hear that, but they might want to hear what we thought about the game, so let's talk about it.

0: out a little bit. Mixed feelings a little bit about it because you didn't blow them out of the water, but all in all, you dominated pretty much the entire way. What were your takeaways?
1: Yeah, I thought it was a vanilla game, especially in the second half. Ran it, a lot of short passes, didn't really show anything. But this game was a lot like the first two, Jake. Go out, take care of a inferior opponent, supposedly, and take care of business. I know a lot of fans were kind of worried about this, but holding North Dakota to 7 points, 1 of 13 on third down, and Nebraska,
0: it's a big stat.
1: Yeah, and Nebraska continues to run the ball and take care of the ball.
0: Yeah, those first couple of drives were just a thing of beauty. I mean, you take the ball to start the game, right? Matt Rhule talked about it. He wanted to go out and make a statement. You had weather in the area kind of all throughout the night at some point. But those first couple of drives, that's exactly what I think Nebraska football wants to be.
1: Yeah, get out of the gate and get going and try to leave no doubt. Be able to give yourself room if there is a mistake out there. And Nebraska has done a really good job here of not making mistakes. I know it's early, and I know we're not taking on top 25 Division I football teams, but taking care of that ball, getting out early, running it. Calandria, again, pretty efficient throwing the football.
0: Game three under Rob Orich. Team played, I thought, pretty solid team defense throughout the entire game. Maybe a rep here or there that you would have liked to have had back, but all things considered, how do you feel about the defense heading into Big Ten competition?
1: I think we'll still have some things to look at here. You don't want to see teams like North Dakota get big plays against you. Everybody you play has talent. They're expecting to have some good plays. So let's not get crazy that there was a couple of big plays out there. From the first play against Ohio to the plays tonight against North Dakota, you run 50 plays, you're going to have one that's more than 10 or 12 or 20 yards out there. So I think everybody seems to be pleased with it. Now we're going to see what happens the next 2 weeks against Michigan State and Maryland, who many people believe Nebraska will be favored over, especially the way things kind of went on this Saturday.
0: Yeah, it's going to be fun to follow. The season really, really, really begins next week in East Lansing. For Doug Duda, I'm Jake Bartecki on News Channel Nebraska. Dan Poppel made his presence known, as a lot of people did on defense tonight, and a pretty all-around team effort for you guys. Had a big sack. What'd you see on that play? Because you had a pretty good hit down.
2: Yeah, you know, coming off the ball, I was always expecting to run, especially early in the game, just kind of looking at their stances. You know, I think my mindset always to play, run first, react to pass. And so I remember I strike him, I got him stood up pretty good. And I can just tell by his weight, you know, kind of how he sets me, it was pass. And our biggest emphasis this past few weeks has been transition rush. So transition, got back there, and then my eyes got real big, and I only thought in my head was, you know, don't lose him, don't get juked.
0: Well, we talked about it last week, and you just brought it up, the transition pass rush. It obviously was a little bit better tonight. You guys had 5 sacks. Is it where you want it yet?
2: No, I don't think it's ever going to be where you want it. You know, I think that's one thing about being at the level we want to be at and then playing the football we want to play is we're never going to be content. But it's definitely gotten better, and so that's all you can do. You can come in, you get 1% better every day. I think that's something we go by, and so it's just each week, each practice, how can you get better at it?
0: No doubt about that. So next week begins Big Ten play. You talk about a physical team in North Dakota tonight. Well, that's what you're going to kind of feel next week and for the rest of the however long is left in the season. But how much of a good warm-up was this, being an FCS team, for Big Ten play?
2: Yeah, it was a great warm-up. You know, they were a tough, physical, gritty team, and that's what we're going to see, just juiced up a little bit. So it's exciting. You know, you get the pads popping, you get to experience a little taste of it, and so it makes you excited going into the Big Ten. But, you know, week in and week out, it's a dogfight in the Big Ten. You know, it's going to be close games, gonna be running the ball, play action. So it's fun, it's super fun. I think, you know, I don't remember what it is now, but the Notre Dame Michigan State game's close, so it's about waking up tomorrow and turning that tape on and seeing what they got. You know, so like you said, Big Ten football, it's gonna be physical.
0: 27-10 the final, Notre Dame Michigan State.
2: Okay.
0: So there you go. So yes, it was a close game, a playoff team against a team in a new transition. So we also learned we have the same favorite George Strait song.
2: Yes sir, Take Me to Texas.
0: I'm not from Texas, but he is. But, you know, I still love the song. All right, Riley, thanks for the time. Appreciate you.
2: Yes, sir. Thank you very much.
3: Extended look at your AccuWeather forecast on News Channel Nebraska. Here is the satellite radar from earlier this afternoon. Spotty showers. We did see a little bit bigger system move out of the state to the east. Might see this system up in South Dakota work its way into the extreme northeast section of Nebraska overnight, but for the most part, spotty showers throughout the day this afternoon. Here's what it's likely to look like over the next 24 hours. Not much movement today, but look out for tomorrow when this bigger system comes through and blankets almost all of Nebraska in

0: rain of some form or fashion tomorrow, a possible heavy rain in some parts of the state. But at this point, the National Weather Service says it's unlikely that any of that rain or storm systems will bring anything strong to severe. Now, what about lows overnight? We're looking at the 50s, between 50 degrees in Valentine and 56 in McCook and Beatrice, as warm as 57 in Nebraska City. Cloudy most parts of the state in the overnight hours, and yes, some spotty showers, brief and not heavy, but they could happen. Tomorrow's high, 79 for Scotts Bluff, 71 in Chadron. Much cooler for the rest of the state, 68 degrees for Imperial, 61 in Broken Bow, and in Norfolk, 65 the high for Beatrice. So a cool day on Tuesday. Conditions, again, it's likely that much of the state will see precipitation at some point tomorrow. Will it be in the evening or will it be in the overnight hours? That's really the question at this juncture. Your extended forecast for northeast Nebraska, much of the same, a little bit cooler tomorrow than you're going to see for the remainder of the work week, but not going to see the sun peeking through too much. Certainly some more rain on the way. Southeast Nebraska, much of the same, upper 60s on Wednesday and on Friday, finally getting back into the 70s come Saturday, but rain possible that day as well. So central Nebraska, you're seeing waiting until Saturday for the 70s. Something to be aware of if you're somebody who has a kid in high school sports or if you're a school administrator. It's possible there will be some softball rainouts throughout the week this week across Nebraska. The weekend, though, getting a little bit more seasonable in terms of the temperature into the 70s. Northwest Nebraska is the part of the state that's not as likely to see rain over the next 7 days. And those temperatures, at least the high, is going to remain in the 70s for the most part. In southwest Nebraska, they will get the rain, but the temperature is a little bit warmer on the upper end of the 60s or lower end of the 70s. That's your AccuWeather forecast on News Channel Nebraska.
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From Norfolk to Valentine, Sydney, to towns in the southeast and right here in the Tri-Cities, we are News Channel Nebraska. Here for Nebraska. Here for you.

0: Thanks for joining us on News Channel Nebraska. Coming up this hour on NCN, county commissioners sharing their frustrations vocally after finding out a carbon pipeline was rerouted through their area with little notice. One city will soon be rolling out a new look for skateboarders, rollerbladers, and BMXers in central Nebraska. Anyone looking for a little extra cash during the current economic times may want to see what possibilities are looming in central Nebraska. Talk about consistency. Temperatures ranging right around the 70-degree mark for the entire work week. Michael Shively joins us for the first time this hour with a check of the forecast.
1: Thanks, Dave. Here's a look at the satellite radar, and no surprise, it's showing spotty showers throughout the afternoon, really the entire afternoon, eastern Nebraska, on and off rain today. Cloudy pretty much everywhere, and that's likely going to be the conditions throughout the rest of the week. As far as the high temperatures for today, just got into the low 60s in the northern part of Nebraska, didn't even touch 60 out here by Hardington. Southern Nebraska did get into the 70s for the high. Tonight's lows pretty much the same everywhere between 50 and 60, mid to lower 50s for the most part. Tonight's conditions expecting rain or clouds in most all areas. Tomorrow, very similar temperatures except for out west. Scott's Bluff going to be upper 70s. The rest of the state, upper 50s or low 60s.
0: Well, thanks. We'll get back later to the weather for a longer version of the forecast. For the time being, we're touching on the top stories from around Nebraska. Summit Carbon Solutions needed to reroute a pipeline bound for Wyoming. The company settled on the path through Cheyenne County. NCN's Brendan Priestman reports it comes with much surprise to the county's Board of Commissioners.
2: And yes. I want the media to be aware of that. Where have you guys been? Because I am being bombarded with phone calls and people confronting me. What's going on? So where have you been?
3: A contentious scene here earlier this morning during the Cheyenne County Board of Commissioners meeting. Summit Carbon Solutions spokesman Matt Bright attended the meeting and informed the board that due to a change in route, there will now be a CO2 pipeline running through Cheyenne County. He told the board, quote, "There was no routing coming through your county until just recently, but that because of the change, up to 4 or 5 miles of CO2 pipeline could now be running through Cheyenne County just south of Potter." And the board reacted pretty harshly to this. Members expressed a sentiment that they've been blindsided by it. Chairman Philip Sanders said, quote, "I have no clue what's going on. I've got a lot of issues with this. This whole project seems like it's trying to float under the radar and be done as quickly as possible." Cheyenne County Zoning Commissioner Colleen Terman was also at this meeting today, and she informed the board that the first she had heard of this pipeline reroute was only on Friday. She also asked Bright why the reroute had happened, and he suggested to her that potentially a landowner along the old route did not want the pipeline running through their property. She simply responded to that by saying, quote, "Can you blame them?" Bright did make it very clear that this was merely an introductory meeting and that nothing was officially set in stone with the actual pipeline location. In his words, quote, "We have no definite route. I'm here to give you guys the context. We do try and go out before they start reaching out to landowners." And Sanders did say he appreciated Bright's presence at the meeting, saying, quote, "I've got no clue what's going on and I don't like that. I don't like surprises, especially these kinds of surprises." Bright said that Summit Carbon Solutions would be back, quote, "probably in the next couple of months when that route does get finalized. Until then, the Board of Commissioners and Cheyenne County as a whole have to deal with a lot of questions, concerns, and confusion." Outside the Cheyenne County Courthouse in Sydney, I'm Brendan Priestman, News Channel Nebraska.
0: One person is recovering from injuries after a pickup truck crashed into a creek. This was the scene Stanton County authorities say they came upon Saturday morning at the so-called Humbug Bridge west of Pilger. A pickup truck partially submerged and no driver anywhere to be seen. Sheriff's officials say they eventually made contact with the individual identified as 29-year-old Alex Mucker of Omaha. Hours later, when he was hospitalized in Norfolk, Mucker was cited for leaving the scene of the accident. Authorities say it's unclear what caused the crash, especially given the extended period of time between finding the truck and finding the driver. An 83-year-old Nebraska man was killed last week after his pickup collided with a farm tractor near Wagner, South Dakota. the South Dakota Department of Public Safety identified the man as Loy Nelson of Maskell. Nelson was driving east on South Dakota Highway 46 around 6:40 Thursday morning when he went over a hill, according to investigators. Authorities say a tractor pulling a loaded grain drill was crossing a bridge in the opposite direction. The tractor driver tried to move off the highway and into a ditch. Nelson's pickup hit the tractor. Nelson, who was wearing a seatbelt, died from his injuries. The tractor driver, 58-year-old Melvin Kapp of Scotland, South Dakota, was uninjured. The South Dakota Highway Patrol is still investigating the crash. A house fire in Omaha late this morning, leading to the discovery of a body inside. The Omaha Fire Department responded to a call a little before 11 o'clock near an area southeast of the I-680 and Maple Street intersection. The body of a person was found indoors, authorities say, and the Omaha Police Department will conduct the investigation. Fire crews reported seeing smoke coming from the back of the home, and they were able to get the situation under control in around 15 minutes. A cause of the fire is being investigated by OFD. The leader of Nebraska's second largest fire department has been censured by the International Association of Firefighters. Lincoln Fire and Rescue Chief David Angler has been accused of eroding morale, undermining public safety, and questionable management practices, the IAFF said. The union represents around 330,000 firefighters and paramedics throughout the U.S. and Canada. The IAFF says Lincoln's firefighters already have a hard time protecting the city, with the department being understaffed. The censure, citing examples of unfair discipline, according to the Lincoln Firefighters Association unit, who say concerns about safety, suspensions, or firing without due process. The local Lincoln IAFF president calling for change, with Angler's leadership moving in the wrong direction. The city of Lincoln says staff has increased under Angler's watch while creating health and well-being initiatives. The city adds, quote, "We are confident in Chief Angler's ability to lead LFR now and into the future."
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1: 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You just can't trust con man Dan Osborne.
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4: If you love live sports, you'll love News Channel Nebraska. Football, volleyball, basketball, baseball, soccer, bowling, and even six-man football. If Nebraska kids play it, you'll see it on NCN.
5: Spiking in popularity, and it has some raising concerns about their safety, especially after multiple injuries involving people riding them. The city of Norfolk is asking residents for their feedback on the e-rideable. City officials announced a survey open to residents of Norfolk. This, as the city says, it may be looking at whether local ordinances may need to be updated to improve safety for riders, pedestrians, and drivers. It asks questions like how often residents use or encounter e-rideables and what types of restrictions on the vehicles they might be in favor of. Out with the old, in with the new. As NCN's Brandon Shanahan reports, work is currently underway to set the stage for a grand renovation of a Central Nebraska skate park.
6: Skate park in Hastings has been a community staple for more than two decades now, but the skate park has grown outdated since its opening in 2003. Over the last couple of days, crews have been removing equipment from the skate park to clear the way for a major renovation. Hastings Parks and Recreation Director Jeff Hassensapp says the city has spent the past year working with local skaters and focus groups to gather input on what they want to see in the next iteration of the skate park.
7: Because they're the ones using it. I don't personally skate, but we got their feedback. I mean, it's going to be a modern skate park. It's all concrete, and that's what they liked. We're just happy to be able to make that investment for that age group.
6: The existing skate park equipment will be repurposed and reused by Harbor Skate Church, a nonprofit organization based in Lincoln. The overall project is expected to cost about $525,000, with the Hastings Kiwanis Club raising approximately $200,000 towards that goal. Hassensapp says the skate park primarily attracts people between the ages of 10 and 18 years old, making it an important recreational option for local youth.
7: We hear a lot of feedback on kind of that tween age group, that, you know, 10 to 18 year old age group where there's not much to do in town is what we hear. This particular skate park really attracts to that group. And so we want to have something to, you know, keep them busy. That's why we're excited to put this investment back into the community.
6: Removal of the existing equipment is expected to be completed early this week, clearing the way for construction of the new skate park to begin in early to mid-October. In Hastings for News Channel Nebraska, I'm Brandon Shanahan.
5: Women who've served the country gathered for an annual symposium in central Nebraska over the weekend. The fifth annual Nebraska Women Veterans Symposium brought women from all branches of the armed forces to Kearney. It's a time for veterans from almost all branches to address concerns and issues they're having. Attendees say they enjoy the community coming with being part of the group.
8: We just enjoy our camaraderie together. I mean, it's like I said, we're so ignored and overlooked that when we are all together here, it does make a big difference.
5: Dimmick adds veteran organizations have come a long way in recognizing women's service and hopes the improvements continue in the future.
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3: If Epstein taught us anything, it's that there is an elite class of people running this country who think they're above the law. That's Pete Ricketts. Ricketts opposed every serious attempt to ban congressional stock trading. At the same time, he invested in opioids, tobacco companies. He even invested millions in a private equity fund controlled by the Chinese Communist Party. Now he's the third richest senator in the country. Pete Ricketts, another Epstein class elite, getting rich while Nebraskans get screwed. Nebraska Values Package responsible for the content of this advertising.
4: Soybeans were higher Monday. More on that in just a moment. I'm Brownfield Commodity Market reporter John Perkins at the closing market minute for Monday, September 21st. In the grains and oilseeds, soybeans took the lead with ongoing optimism ahead of a meeting between President Trump and China's President Xi on Thursday. They are going to talk trade and the possibility of more soybean purchases here going forward. There's also some talk that tariffs could be on the table in this round of negotiations, and China might be willing to buy some U.S. corn and wheat as well. That also helped to support corn and wheat futures on Monday. Soybeans and corn are watching harvest activity, expecting some near-term delays in parts of the region while other areas should make decent progress. As for wheat, really the big source of support there continues to be the near total lack of export movement by both Russia and Ukraine out of the Black Sea. Live and feeder cattle were higher, supported by technical buying and the sharply higher midday move in pork, along with the implications, the near-term supply implications of last week's USDA cattle and feed update. This week's direct cash cattle show list does look mixed when compared to last week, down in Kansas and Nebraska, up in Texas. And hogs closed higher, oversold and due for a bounce, finding some short covering support, and pork was higher at midday on Monday. With the closing market minute for Monday, September 21st, I'm Brownfield Commodity Market.
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4: 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And hogs closed higher, oversold and due for a bounce, finding some short covering support, and pork was higher at midday on Monday. With the closing market minute for Monday, September 21st, I'm Brownfield Commodity Market reporter John Perkins.
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1: 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So when it's time to vote, let's bring it, Nebraska.
3: A Central Nebraska laboratory is preparing for its busiest season of the year by adding nearly 50 seasonal workers. Ward Laboratories in Kearney says it typically hires between 45 and 50 folks each fall as soil samples begin arriving in higher numbers. The lab aims to return testing data to producers within 2 days, helping them make fertilizer and other management decisions for their operations. The seasonal workers help receive, grind, and prepare those samples for analysis.
4: Every day is a job interview. I know that sounds cliche, but I tell everybody that. You come, you do a good job, you show that you're interested, you show that you can do the job at a high level. And any time we have open positions that would be permanent, we open it up to everybody. So the people who are here put in the work and have the opportunities to interview for those things, typically before we would post those jobs externally.
3: Ward Laboratories partnering with Associated Staffing for a hiring event today at its Cherry Avenue facility. Anyone who couldn't make the event can still apply through Associated Staffing for an interview and a tour. Jobs start at $16 an hour, and while the busy season typically runs through the end of the year, Ward says strong seasonal employees will have opportunities for full-time work. The Applejack Festival wrapping up the first of its two-week celebration in southeast Nebraska. The festival's time frame coincides with the best time to pick apples. Nebraska City has a population of fewer than 10,000 folks, and more than 100,000 travel through the town over the two festival weekends. Organizers say it's a boost to the more than 50 local vendors and the local economy.
5: You know, bringing in all of these different companies and vendors, it's a great way to kind of boost the economy and to get exposure for a lot of these businesses that are Nebraska made and local to the Nebraska City area. I just think it's a really great kind of community-wide event that really brings in people from all walks of life.
3: While the first week of the festival is over, organizers say there is still time to attend. They say they're also still looking for vendors who would like to take part this upcoming weekend. A sleepy town of fewer than 1,000 people in northwest Nebraska awakened with attention, catching a little more of the spotlight after a national television series on HBO. The hit show Lanterns, created by a man whose grandparents were from the area, Lloyd and Virginia King. Now, leaders and residents are hoping to use the momentum to spur new possibilities. Among the items being discussed on Sunday are the recruitment of a dentist, moving City Hall to Main Street, and strengthening the downtown economy. Organizers say the discussion is intended to be an informal opportunity for community members to share ideas and consider what could come next for Rushville. Pie and ice cream will be served following the chat, which starts at 1 p.m. at the Rushville Cultural Center and Art Gallery.
6: I'm currently a nutrition specialist and a nutrition supervisor at Faith Health. As a nutrition specialist, I help patients ensure that their dietary needs are met. This is important to ensure full recovery. In the nutrition department, we all work together and overall help each other out in any situation. And also, we work with other staff, such as the dietitians and nurses, to ensure each patient's needs are being met. Faith Health is different than other places that I've worked, as I feel like I've built a lot of relationships here. I feel like I can go to the people above me and not only speak with them about work, but also other life-related situations, which is really important, and it makes me feel welcome every day. Having Faith Health in the community matters, as all individuals need a strong support system for their overall well-being. Community, that's what Faith Health means to me.
7: I'm Pete Ricketts, and I approve this message.
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15: Look at your AccuWeather forecast on News Channel Nebraska. Here is the satellite radar from earlier this afternoon. Spotty showers. We did see a little bit bigger system move out of the state to the east. Might see this system up in South Dakota work its way into the extreme northeast section of Nebraska overnight. But for the most part, spotty showers throughout the day this afternoon. Here's what it's likely to look like over the next 24 hours. Not much movement today, but look out for tomorrow when this bigger system comes through and blankets almost all of Nebraska in rain of some form or fashion. Tomorrow, a possible heavy rain in some parts of the state, but at this point, the National Weather Service says it's unlikely that any of that rain or storm systems will bring anything strong to severe. Now, what about lows overnight? We're looking at the 50s, between 50 degrees in Valentine and 56 in McCook and Beatrice, as warm as 57 in Nebraska City. Cloudy most parts of the state in the overnight hours, and yes, some spotty showers, brief and not heavy, but they could happen. Tomorrow's high, 79 for Scotts Bluff, 71 in Chadron. Much cooler for the rest of the state, 68 degrees for Imperial, 61 in Broken Bow, and in Norfolk, 65 the high for Beatrice. So a cool day on Tuesday. Conditions, again, it's likely that much of the state will see precipitation at some point tomorrow. Will it be in the evening or will it be in the overnight hours? That's really the question at this juncture. Your extended forecast for northeast Nebraska, much of the same, a little bit cooler tomorrow than you're going to see for the remainder of the work week, but not going to see the sun peeking through too much. Certainly some more rain on the way. Southeast Nebraska, much of the same, upper 60s on Wednesday and on Friday, finally getting back into the 70s come Saturday, but rain possible that day as well. So central Nebraska, you're seeing waiting until Saturday for the 70s. Something to be aware of if you're somebody who has a kid in high school sports or if you're a school administrator. It's possible there will be some softball rainouts throughout the week this week across Nebraska. The weekend, though, getting a little bit more seasonable in terms of the temperature into the 70s. Northwest Nebraska is the part of the state that's not as likely to see rain over the next 7 days, and those temperatures, at least the high, is going to remain in the 70s for the most part. In southwest Nebraska, they will get the rain, but the temperature is a little bit warmer on the upper end of the 60s or lower end of the 70s. That's your AccuWeather forecast on News Channel Nebraska.
3: Number one in the nation every single week this season. They nearly pulled off a mini comeback in the third set against Florida Gulf Coast yesterday. Trailing 24-20, Big Red rattled off five straight points to take the lead, only to give up the next three and fall 27-25. It should ultimately serve as a learning experience for the younger, less experienced Huskers.
16: Nebraska had Sunday to themselves, I guess outside of football, the NFL that is, but a lot of folks were paying attention to Nebraska versus Florida Gulf Coast when even then we didn't have all the starters playing. What'd you make of their performance against the Eagles?
17: I think it was a game that Danny Buscombe-Kelly went into with the approach that we are going to get some other players in on the floor and we're going to get our starters rested up, because as we talked about last week, this has been a hectic start to the season. And I think Nebraska probably is just a little bit tired, right? I mean, the schedule didn't necessarily get easier when they got home. They had to play Baylor. They had to play Creighton. They had to play North Carolina, Gatorade Player of the Year,

0: is on that North Carolina team and Georgia Tech as well. Nebraska had to grind out some wins. And I think Danny Busman Kelly knew that they were going to win that match against Florida Gulf Coast. I think everybody in the country probably would have expected that. So I think she took the approach that we're going to get some other players some time because obviously they want to see the floor too. But more importantly, we're not going to try to overexert our stars this early in the season and have them tired come November or December, which I think was a great approach. And look, Nebraska, the goal is not to win every set, right? I mean, the goal is to win every match. You'd love to win every set, but the goal is to win every single match. And that's what Nebraska has done so far. And that's what they did on Sunday against Florida Gulf Coast.
1: The goal should be get to the tournament and then make some noise once you get there, because yeah. Nebraska's got the squad to do that. Yesterday, they sat Andy Jackson almost the entire match. They sat Bergen Riley almost the entire match. Harper Murray did play, and she had 11 kills, hit 556. So Harper Murray certainly showed she was superior compared to Florida Gulf Coast in their defense. And yet here we are with the new polls coming out, and Nebraska still has 15 voters saying that they are not the number one team in their eyes. What gives?
0: Well, you know, it sounds like from time to time, and we won't see who voted for what unless the player, you know, the coaches tell us. But I mean, Danny Busman Kelly did not vote Nebraska number one earlier this season. So she could be one of them that's voting no and voting Pittsburgh as number one. To answer your question, what gives? I think probably there's some people that think, you know, because Nebraska dropped a set to Florida Gulf Coast or they dropped a set to North Carolina or Baylor or whoever. You know, I think there's a degree of, you know, some of the voters might not have watched the match and might not have known exactly what was going on. Because, I mean, that's how college football voting, especially in the coaches' poll, goes a lot, too. Because, you know, do you think Lane Kiffin was watching, you know, Vanderbilt, North Carolina State, how that game ended in college football? No, he probably spent all day getting ready for Ole Miss, right? And vice versa with Pete Golding. So, I think there's some of that probably playing into it as well. And, you know, maybe there's some Nebraska haters out there.
1: The coaches definitely in college situations are SIDs, sports information directors. They are not the coaches that are making those selections. They don't have time to watch film from all 134 Division I programs or whatever the heck the number is anymore. All right, let's talk about Division II football real quick. Wayne State gets another victory over Jamestown. Wayne State continues to line up the win column.
0: Yeah, 44-7. Keep it rolling. I think that's a good win for Wayne State because he wanted to go out and dominate this weekend, right? I mean, you're at home against Jamestown. You know, it was family day, so there was obviously a lot of people coming out to Wayne to see that game. And then you took care of business. You do your thing. Shadron State, I believe, lost this weekend to CSU Pueblo. And then I think worth mentioning is UNK hanging around with Emporia, Dave.
1: Yeah, Emporia State on the road. It was a top 25 team. Emporia State, the MIAA, just really good football teams, and the Lopers have not come out on the right end of any of their contests this year, but they have been competitive in each one of those, losing 19-9 to against a good Emporia State squad. I hate moral victories, but there's at least a semblance of we're competing.
0: Yeah, and you just all you need is in one of those games the ball to bounce your way one time. Now, you don't want this to be a trend where every single time you're losing by one score, as we've seen that kind of purgatory in Lincoln from time to time. But I will say this. I mean, you're doing the right things, and you're in position, and you're there at the end, which, you know, let's call it in recent years, UNK sometimes had not had that situation.
1: And just to be clear, we're not discarding the Huskers. We're just going to let you and Doug recap the contest because it was kind of generic.
0: Yeah, that's a fair way to put it. We have a lot of coverage throughout the week getting ready for Big Ten play, too.
1: Certainly will. NCN Jake Bartecki, thanks for the time.
0: You bet. Thanks, Dave.
2: Clouds, cooler temps, and potentially a good amount of rain for the first time in quite some time. NCN's Michael Shively joins us once again with a check of the forecast.
3: Thanks, Dave. Here's a look at the satellite radar, and no surprise, it's showing spotty showers throughout the afternoon, really the entire afternoon, eastern Nebraska, on and off rain today. Cloudy pretty much everywhere, and that's likely going to be the conditions throughout the rest of the week. As far as the high temperatures for today, just got into the low 60s in the northern part of Nebraska, didn't even touch 60 out here by Hardington. Southern Nebraska did get into the 70s for the high. Tonight's lows pretty much the same everywhere between 50 and 60, mid to lower 50s for the most part. Tonight's conditions expecting rain or clouds in most all areas. Tomorrow, Very similar temperatures, except for out west. Scott's Bluff going to be upper 70s. The rest of the state, upper 50s or low 60s.
2: Thanks again, Michael. He should be back in less than 10 minutes for another round of forecasting right here on News Channel Nebraska. And local newscasts are in the bottom half of the hour as we get into more of the top stories from around the region. An annual political fundraiser drawing another high-profile guest to the Cornhusker State. Senator Pete Ricketts has hosted the Nebraska Steak Fry yearly, dating back to his time as a governor. He brands it as a celebration of Nebraska agriculture. This year's event was in Weeping Water. It serves as a major fundraiser, drawing featured speakers including Ted Cruz, Ron DeSantis, and this year, Senator John Kennedy. The Louisianan delivered a keynote speech laced with his trademark folksy flair.
4: I shouldn't say this, but I love Nebraska better than sex. Not really. Okay, but I love Nebraska. But that's not why I'm here today. I'm here for Pete Ricketts. He's temperate. He's thoughtful. He doesn't swing at every pitch. He's coolly analytical. He doesn't get caught up in the mania of the moment. Deb and Pete and I have some colleagues. They get excited over anything. They run around like a five-year-old in a Batman costume.
2: Ricketts pledging to the audience to continue fighting for Nebraska ag while warning of what he called a socialist takeover by the Democratic Party. When speaking with reporters, Ricketts breaking slightly from President Trump in his assessment of artificial intelligence.
5: With regard to AI, absolutely we need to have some guardrails on that. We look at things just like deepfakes. We need to make sure also that we don't squelch the innovation because Communist China thinks that they can beat us with AI. They think that's how they're going to beat our military. So we need to continue to stay ahead of them and win this AI race, which is why we need to make sure we balance whatever we do off with making sure we've got that innovation.
2: Ricketts is running against independent candidate Dan Osborne. It's a competitive race. Some say could end up determining which party has control of the Senate. Teenager who's facing sentencing tomorrow after a plea agreement for a crash from last year's found himself with four separate driving offenses this year alone. 19-year-old Gregory Stroop pleaded guilty to speeding by going 65 in a 40-mile-per-hour zone on July 30th of this year in Hastings. He was fined $600, according to court records. On September 5th, Stroop was pulled over for going 80 miles an hour in Franklin County on Highway 10. On February 2nd, Stroop was pleading guilty to driving without proof of insurance, and on June 21st, Stroop was cited for leaving the scene of an accident in Adams County. Stroop missed a court date associated with the case, and an arrest warrant was issued. He since pleaded not guilty to both offenses and has a hearing on October 14th. In the meantime, Stroop is awaiting a sentencing for his involvement in a crash on May 2nd of last year in Hastings. Stroop was one of three drivers cited for speeding. Stroop and Beckett Schaefer bumped the sides of their pickup, sending Stroop's truck into a home. Schaefer's truck hit a minivan driven by Yelena Skinner. She died in July of this year after more than a year of living in a mostly vegetative state. Stroop pleaded no contest to a Class 2 misdemeanor and a Class 3 misdemeanor, with two counts of second-degree assault being dropped in exchange. An Axtell man pleading no contest to charges connected to a deadly Phelps County crash last year. 36-year-old Brock Schneider entering the pleas to one count of motor vehicle homicide, two counts of manslaughter, and DUI resulting in serious bodily injury. The August 2025 crash happened at the intersection of Highway 634 and Road T in Funk. It killed 67-year-old Wallace Martin of Holdridge, 36-year-old Randall Franklin of Funk, and 34-year-old Justin Mason of Arapahoe. A Minden woman was also seriously injured, with her young daughter suffering no injuries. Schneider is now set to be sentenced November 10th in Phelps County District Court. A rumor no more, after the U.S. military publicly acknowledges it has weapons in space. Some experts say this marks a major shift since satellites help power everything from GPS to communications and weather forecasting. What happens above and beyond the planet now becomes a major factor here on Earth.
6: The United States now has on-orbit space control weapons For the first time, the United States military saying publicly it has weapons in space.
7: Fundamentally, the technology and anything in orbit

0: it didn't change this week. What changed is acknowledgement.
1: Security experts say military activity in space is not new. For years, the U.S., Russia, and China have accused each other of building capabilities that could threaten satellites, jam communications, interfere with GPS, and more.
2: We are seeing the space domain being more contested.
1: Some see the announcement as a warning to other countries. The U.S. can and will respond forcefully to threats in space.
2: So this is an opportunity for the United States to just remind people, the public, it's not just the Chinese, that we're watching the Chinese and the Russians, and we are being comparable to them. We are meeting what they are doing.
1: Others worry saying it out loud could make weapons in space feel more normal and make escalation more likely.
3: When states invite one another for more demonstrations, more tests, part of a natural deterrence framework, we enter into a tricky pattern of a warmness to escalation.
1: And because so much of daily life now relies on satellites and other technology in space, what happens in orbit can have real consequences here on Earth.
0: Space is the highway of our world when it comes to essential services, critical infrastructure, the data that we use day to day, our economies. This is not a space where we want to see, you know, open armed confrontation.
1: I'm Michael Yoshida reporting.
4: Nearly half of Americans do not have a life insurance policy, according to a recent survey. Life insurance can help loved ones cover funeral and burial costs. It's also a good way to pass on wealth to a beneficiary. There are various coverage options and ways to find the right policy for you.
5: When it comes to life insurance, only 52% of Americans say they have coverage, according to insurance agency Choice Mutual. So why are so many people reluctant to buy in?
6: Sitting around having conversations about getting sick, dying, getting hurt, mortality, aren't necessarily the easiest conversations to have.
5: Brian Steiner is the executive director of Life Happens, a nonprofit that helps educate people on life insurance and related products. So when should you begin looking at life insurance coverage?
6: The younger, the better.
5: There are various types of life insurance. The most common are term life insurance policies. They're typically more affordable, but they don't earn cash value that you can tap into later in life. And whole or universal insurance policies, which build cash over time that grows tax deferred, and you can use those funds while you're still alive. Life Happens recommends finding a policy that typically covers 60 to 80% of your individual post-tax income. 10 to 30-year coverage options can range from $250,000 to as much as $10 million.
6: Life insurance can be very, very affordable.
5: A 20-year $500,000 policy can be as low as $21.25 a month for some, according to Fidelity. One of the main reasons people get life insurance is to cover final expenses. A traditional burial can cost an average of more than $8,500, according to Funeralocity. A life insurance policy can help cover those expenses, and the money is paid out to the beneficiary pretty quickly because those funds don't have to go through probate. For Consumer Watch, I'm Jen Sullivan.
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7: On News Channel Nebraska, high temperatures today. We did see a 7 there in Scotts Bluff, 70 degrees. Southern part of the state got into the low to mid 70s. Much cooler in the north and northeast. Harnington did not get to 60. Norfolk just over it. O'Neill, Ainsworth, Valentine, similar stories. A little bit warmer to the south. What about the lows overnight? Almost everywhere going to get down into the 50s. Actually, everywhere in the state between 50 and 56 degrees overnight, varying degrees of cloudiness in the overnight hours and spotty showers possible for much of the state overnight and then really throughout the rest of the week. Here is what the future cast looks like nationally. So you see a few spotty showers in Nebraska. This is going into the overnight hours now and tomorrow, a much bigger system moving through. This is going to bring some more precipitation, possibly heavy rain at times, but it's unlikely to be severe in any shape or form. Just another good soaking for much of the state of Nebraska. What about the temperatures tomorrow? 79 possible in Scotts Bluff, 71 in Chadron. The rest of the state only going to be in the 60s, might not quite even get that warm in the north. And yes, rain possible and clouds likely to cover the sun for much of the day on Tuesday.

0: Soybeans were higher Monday. More on that in just a moment. I'm Brownfield Commodity Market reporter John Perkins at the Closing Market Minute for Monday, September 21st. In the grains and oilseeds, soybeans took the lead with ongoing optimism ahead of a meeting between President Trump and China's President Xi on Thursday. They are going to talk trade and the possibility of more soybean purchases here going forward. There's also some talk that tariffs could be on the table in this round of negotiations, and China might be willing to buy some U.S. corn and wheat as well. That also helped to support corn and wheat futures on Monday. Soybeans and corn are watching harvest activity, expecting some near-term delays in parts of the region while other areas should make decent progress. As for wheat, really the big source of support there continues to be the near total lack of export movement by both Russia and Ukraine out of the Black Sea. Live and feeder cattle were higher, supported by technical buying and the sharply higher midday move in pork, along with the implications, the near-term supply implications of last week's USDA cattle and feed update. This week's direct cash cattle show list does look mixed when compared to last week, down in Kansas and Nebraska, up in Texas. And hogs closed higher, oversold and due for a bounce, finding some short covering support, and pork was higher at midday on Monday. With the Closing Market Minute for Monday, September 21st, I'm Brownfield Commodity Market reporter John Perkins.
1: I'm Pete Ricketts, and I approve this message.
2: Billy Bob in f***ing Red Cloud, Nebraska, who lives next door to the f***ing Trump store as you pull into town. Billy Bob and his wife Mary Jane, or Mary Jo, their lives probably suck so f***ing.
3: I guess I'm Billy Bob. That's how Dan Osborne talks about us to his rich liberal donors. Dan, Nebraskans aren't stupid. Our lives don't suck. We won't let Dan Osborne keep backstabbing us.
4: As more opportunities show up in Nebraska for growing sorghum, there is one downfall. That's according to Tracy Zink, chair of Nebraska Sorghum.
5: The one hiccup that we have is with marketing right now, with the international stage where China's relationship is uncertain. We are making great strides there. We're making great strides in India, and we're going to see that open up. Sorghum is also being incorporated into ethanol. It's strong with the 45Z component, so there'll be some benefits to producers that are planting sorghum. We'll see that produce a premium. And it also allows you to plant different crops in a different rotation. And what that does is it breaks up your soil composition, can increase mineralization because everything's a little different and it brings in different positives that you maybe haven't seen, and allows that to be present on your farm.
6: It is such a unique. And then you look at the food grade side of it as well, as that continues to grow in popularity.
5: Well, we're working hard as an association to get a large-scale processing plant into Nebraska. We want to make sure that sorghum should be on every farm in Nebraska, in part because of our resources and that we want to conserve those resources. But we have to make sure that we have a consistent and reliable market for that. So that's one place where we're putting a lot of emphasis on it, talking with people, but we want to make sure that we have the supply before the demand. And so we're asking people to really evaluate this on your fields and talk to other producers, come to events like these, ask questions, get on the website. There's no end to the information you can find.
4: Part of my conversation with Tracy Zink, I'm Susan Littlefield reporting.
7: It wasn't extravagant, and yet they covered for the third time in three outings during non-conference matchups. NCN's Jake Bartecki talks about Saturday's performance with Doug Duda of ESPN Tri-Cities. And he also caught up with one of the black shirts, who collectively held North Dakota to 10 first downs and 205 yards of offense.
8: Well, you can't ask for anything better than a 3-0 start to the season, no matter who you play, and that is exactly what Nebraska gets. They top North Dakota 34-7, a tough North Dakota team to head into Big Ten play in East Lansing 3-0. Doug Duda, Jake Bartecki here in the Hawks Championship Center. Got a concert going out on the field. You a big Cole Swindell fan, Doug?
9: Good stuff, man. At least we're not singing.
8: There you go. Absolutely. Nobody wants to hear that, but they might want to hear what we thought about the game, so let's talk about it a little bit. Mixed feelings a little bit about it, because you didn't blow them out of the water, but all in all, you dominated pretty much the entire way. What were your takeaways?
9: Yeah, I thought it was a vanilla game, especially in the second half.

0: ran it, a lot of short passes, didn't really show anything. But this game was a lot like the first two, Jake. Go out, take care of a inferior opponent, supposedly, and take care of business. I know a lot of fans were kind of worried about this, but holding North Dakota to 7 points, 1 of 13 on third down. And Nebraska,
1: it's a big stat.
0: Yeah, and Nebraska continues to run the ball and take care of the ball.
1: Yeah, those first couple of drives were just a thing of beauty. I mean, you take the ball to start the game, right? Matt Rhule talked about it. He wanted to go out and make a statement. You had weather in the area kind of all throughout the night at some point. But those first couple of drives, that's exactly what I think Nebraska football wants to be.
0: Yeah, get out of the gate and get going and try to leave no doubt. Be able to give yourself room if there is a mistake out there. And Nebraska has done a really good job here of not making mistakes. I know it's early, and I know we're not taking on top 25 Division I football teams, but taking care of that ball, getting out early, running it. Calandry, again, pretty efficient throwing the football.
1: Game three under Rob Orich. Team played, I thought, pretty solid team defense throughout the entire game. Maybe a rep here or there that you would have liked to have had back, but all things considered, how do you feel about the defense heading into big-time competition?
0: I think we'll still have some things to look at here. You don't want to see teams like North Dakota get big plays against you. Everybody you play has talent. They're expecting to have some good plays. So let's not get crazy that there was a couple of big plays out there. From the first play against Ohio to the plays tonight against North Dakota, you run 50 plays, you're going to have one that's more than 10 or 12 or 20 yards out there. So I think everybody seems to be pleased with it. Now we're going to see what happens the next 2 weeks against Michigan State and Maryland, who many people believe Nebraska will be favored over, especially the way things kind of went on this Saturday.
1: Yeah, it's going to be fun to follow. The season really, really, really begins next week in East Lansing. For Doug Duda, I'm Jake Bartecki on News Channel Nebraska. Van Poppel made his presence known, as a lot of people did on defense tonight, and a pretty all-around team effort for you guys. Had a big sack. What'd you see on that play? Because you had a pretty good hit down.
2: Yeah, you know, coming off the ball, I was always expecting to run, especially early in the game, just kind of looking at their stances. You know, I think my mindset always to play, run first, react to pass. And so I remember I strike him, I got him stood up pretty good. And I can just tell by his weight, you know, kind of how he sets me, it was pass. And our biggest emphasis this past few weeks has been transition rush. So transition, got back there, and then my eyes got real big, and I only thought in my head was, you know, don't lose him, don't get juked.
1: Well, we talked about it last week, and you just brought it up, the transition pass rush. It obviously was a little bit better tonight. You guys had five sacks. Is it where you want it yet?
2: No, I don't think it's ever going to be where you want it. You know, I think that's one thing about being at the level we want to be at and playing the football we want to play is we're never going to be content. But it's definitely gotten better, and so that's all you can do. You can come in, you get 1% better every day. I think that's something we go by. And so it's just each week, each practice, how can you get better at it?
1: No doubt about that. So next week begins Big Ten play. You talk about a physical team in North Dakota tonight. Well, that's what you're going to kind of feel next week and for the rest of the however long is left in the season. But how much of a good warm-up was this, being an FCS team, for Big Ten play?
2: Yeah, it was a great warm-up. You know, they were a tough, physical, gritty team, and that's what we're going to see, just juiced up a little bit. So it's exciting. You know, you get the pads popping, you get to experience a little taste of it, and so it makes you excited going into the Big Ten. But, you know, week in and week out, it's a dogfight in the Big Ten. You know, it's going to be close games. It's going to be running the ball, play action. So it's fun. It's super fun. I think, you know, I don't remember what it is now, but the Notre Dame Michigan State game's close. So it's about waking up tomorrow and turning that tape on and seeing what they got. You know, so like you said, Big Ten football, it's going to be physical.
1: 27-10, the final, Notre Dame Michigan State.
2: Okay.
1: So there you go. So, well, yes, it was a close game, a playoff team against a team in a new transition. So we also learned we have the same favorite George Strait song.
2: Yes, sir. Take me to Texas.
1: I'm not from Texas, but he is. But, you know, I still love the song. All right, Riley, thanks for the time. Appreciate you.
2: Yes, sir. Thank you very much.
3: Look at your AccuWeather forecast on News Channel Nebraska. Here is the satellite radar from earlier this afternoon. Spotty showers. We did see a little bit bigger system move out of the state to the east. Might see this system up in South Dakota work its way into the extreme northeast section of Nebraska overnight, but for the most part, spotty showers throughout the day this afternoon. Here's what it's likely to look like over the next 24 hours. Not much movement today, but look out for tomorrow when this bigger system comes through and blankets almost all of Nebraska in rain of some form or fashion. Tomorrow, a possible heavy rain in some parts of the state, but at this point, the National Weather Service says it's unlikely that any of that rain or storm systems will bring anything strong to severe. Now, what about lows overnight? We're looking at the 50s, between 50 degrees in Valentine and 56 in McCook and Beatrice, as warm as 57 in Nebraska City. Cloudy most parts of the state in the overnight hours, and yes, some spotty showers, brief and not heavy, but they could happen. Tomorrow's high, 79 for Scotts Bluff, 71 in Chadron, much cooler for the rest of the state, 68 degrees for Imperial, 61 in Broken Bow, and in Norfolk, 65 the high for Beatrice. So a cool day on Tuesday. Conditions, again, it's likely that much of the state will see precipitation at some point tomorrow. Will it be in the evening or will it be in the overnight hours? That's really the question at this juncture. Your extended forecast for northeast Nebraska, much of the same, a little bit cooler tomorrow than you're going to see for the remainder of the work week, but not going to see the sun peeking through too much. Certainly some more rain on the way. Southeast Nebraska, much of the same, upper 60s on Wednesday and on Friday, finally getting back into the 70s come Saturday, but rain waiting until Saturday for the 70s is something to be aware of if you're somebody who has a kid in high school sports, or if you're a school administrator. It's possible there will be some softball rainouts throughout the week this week across Nebraska. The weekend, though, getting a little bit more seasonable in terms of the temperature into the 70s. Northwest Nebraska is the part of the state that's not as likely to see rain over the next 7 days, and those temperatures, at least the high, is going to remain in the 70s for the most part. In southwest Nebraska, they will get the rain, but the temperature is a little bit warmer on the upper end of the sixth cast on News Channel Nebraska.
4: That there is an elite class of people running this country who think they're above the law. That's Pete Ricketts. Ricketts opposed every serious attempt to ban congressional stock trading. At the same time, he invested in opioids. Tobacco comes in a private senator in the country. Pete Ricketts, another Epstein class elite. Getting rich while Nebraskans get screwed. 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

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From Norfolk to Valentine, Sydney, to towns in the southeast, and right here in the Tri-Cities, we are News Channel Nebraska. Here for Nebraska. Here for you.

0: Thanks for joining us on News Channel Nebraska. Coming up this hour on NCN, county commissioners sharing their frustrations vocally after finding out a carbon pipeline was rerouted through their area with little notice. One city will soon be rolling out a new look for skateboarders, rollerbladers, and BMXers in central Nebraska. Anyone looking for a little extra cash during the current economic times may want to see what possibilities are looming in central Nebraska. Talk about consistency. Temperatures ranging right around the 70-degree mark for the entire work week. Michael Shively joins us for the first time this hour with a check of the forecast.
1: Thanks, Dave. Here's a look at the satellite radar, and no surprise, it's showing spotty showers throughout the afternoon, really the entire afternoon. Eastern Nebraska on and off rain today. Cloudy pretty much everywhere, and that's likely going to be the conditions throughout the rest of the week. As far as the high temperatures for today, just got into the low 60s in the northern part of Nebraska, didn't even touch 60 out here by Hardington. Southern Nebraska did get into the 70s for the high. Tonight's lows pretty much the same everywhere between 50 and 60, mid to lower 50s for the most part. Tonight's conditions expecting rain or clouds in most all areas. Tomorrow, very similar temperatures except for out west. Scotts Bluff going to be upper 70s. The rest of the state, upper 50s or low 60s.
0: Well, thanks. We'll get back later to the weather for a longer version of the forecast. For the time being, we're touching on the top stories from around Nebraska. Summit Carbon Solutions needed to reroute a pipeline bound for Wyoming. The company settled on the path through Cheyenne County. NCN's Brendan Priestman reports it comes with much surprise to the county's Board of Commissioners.
2: And yes. I want the media to be aware of that. Where have you guys been? Because I am being bombarded with phone calls and people confronting me. What's going on? So where have you been?
3: A contentious scene here earlier this morning during the Cheyenne County Board of Commissioners meeting. Summit Carbon Solutions spokesman Matt Bright attended the meeting and informed the board that due to a change in route, there will now be a CO2 pipeline running through

0: Cheyenne County. He told the board, quote, there was no routing coming through your county until just recently, but that because of the change, up to 4 or 5 miles of CO2 pipeline could now be running through Cheyenne County just south of Potter. And the board reacted pretty harshly to this. Members expressed a sentiment that they've been blindsided by it. Chairman Philip Sanders said, quote, I have no clue what's going on. I've got a lot of issues with this. This whole project seems like it's trying to float under the radar and be done as quickly as possible. Cheyenne County Zoning Commissioner Colleen Terman was also at this meeting today, and she informed the board that the first she had heard of this pipeline reroute was only on Friday. She also asked Bright why the reroute had happened, and he suggested to her that potentially a landowner along the old route did not want the pipeline running through their property. She simply responded to that by saying, quote, can you blame them? Bright did make it very clear that this was merely an introductory meeting and that nothing was officially set in stone with the actual pipeline location. In his words, quote, we have no definite route. I'm here to give you guys the context. We do try and go out before they start reaching out to landowners. And Sanders did say he appreciated Bright's presence at the meeting, saying, quote, I've got no clue what's going on and I don't like that. I don't like surprises, especially these kinds of surprises. Bright said that Summit Carbon Solutions would be back, quote, probably in the next couple of months when that route does get finalized. Until then, the Board of Commissioners and Cheyenne County as a whole have to deal with a lot of questions, concerns, and confusion. Outside the Cheyenne County Courthouse in Sydney, I'm Brendan Prizman, News Channel Nebraska.
1: One person is recovering from injuries after a pickup truck crashed into a creek. This was the scene Stanton County authorities say they came upon Saturday morning at the so-called Humbug Bridge west of Pilger. A pickup truck partially submerged and no driver anywhere to be seen. Sheriff's officials say they eventually made contact with the individual identified as 29-year-old Alex Mucker of Omaha. Hours later, when he was hospitalized in Norfolk, Mucker was cited for leaving the scene of the accident. Authorities say it's unclear what caused the crash, especially given the extended period of time between finding the truck and finding the driver. An 83-year-old Nebraska man was killed last week after his pickup collided with a farm tractor near Wagner, South Dakota. The South Dakota Department of Public Safety identified the man as Loy Nelson of Maskell. Nelson was driving east on South Dakota Highway 46 around 6:40 Thursday morning when he went over a hill, according to investigators. Authorities say a tractor pulling a loaded grain drill was crossing a bridge in the opposite direction. The tractor driver tried to move off the highway and into a ditch. Nelson's pickup hit the tractor. Nelson, who was wearing a seatbelt, died from his injuries. The tractor driver, 58-year-old Melvin Kapp of Scotland, South Dakota, was uninjured. The South Dakota Highway Patrol is still investigating the crash. A house fire in Omaha late this morning, leading to the discovery of a body inside. The Omaha Fire Department responded to a call a little before 11 o'clock near an area southeast of the I-680 and Maple Street intersection. The body of a person was found indoors, authorities say, and the Omaha Police Department will conduct the investigation. Fire crews reported seeing smoke coming from the back of the home, and they were able to get the situation under control in around 15 minutes. A cause of the fire is being investigated by OFD. The leader of Nebraska's second largest fire department has been censured by the International Association of Firefighters. Lincoln Fire and Rescue Chief David Angler has been accused of eroding morale, undermining public safety, and questionable management practices, the IAFF said. The union represents around 330,000 firefighters and paramedics throughout the U.S. and Canada. The IAFF says Lincoln's firefighters already have a hard time protecting the city, with the department being understaffed. The censure, citing examples of unfair discipline, according to the Lincoln Firefighters Association unit, who say concerns about safety, suspensions, or firing without due process. The local Lincoln IAFF president calling for change, with Angler's leadership moving in the wrong direction. The city of Lincoln says staff has increased under Angler's watch while creating health and well-being initiatives. The city adds, quote, we are confident in Chief Angler's ability to lead LFR now and into the future.
2: Alliance for the Future of Agriculture in Nebraska.
3: The thing that stood out the most to me about my care at Mary Lanning was the thoughtfulness of the nurses and Dr. Gordon. I had a terrible headache. The nurse had come in and she was very quick.

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What can I do? Can I rub your head? Mary Lanning never made me feel like, all right, hurry, get in and get out. It was, we're here to figure out

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2: Spiking in popularity, and it has some raising concerns about their safety, especially after multiple injuries involving people riding them. The city of Norfolk is asking residents for their feedback on the e-rideable. City officials announced a survey open to residents of Norfolk. This, as the city says, it may be looking at whether local ordinances may need to be updated to improve safety for riders, pedestrians, and drivers. It asks questions like how often residents use or encounter e-rideables and what types of restrictions on the vehicles they might be in favor of. Out with the old, in with the new. As NCN's Brandon Shanahan reports, work is currently underway to set the stage for a grand renovation of a Central Nebraska skate park.
3: Skate park in Hastings has been a community staple for more than 2 decades now, but the skate park has grown outdated since its opening in 2003. Over the last couple of days, crews have been removing equipment from the skate park to clear the way for a major renovation. Hastings Parks and Recreation Director Jeff Hassensapp says the city has spent the past year working with local skaters and focus groups to gather inputs on what they want to see in the next iteration of the skate park.
4: Because they're the ones using it. I don't personally skate, but we got their feedback. I mean, it's going to be a modern skate park. It's all concrete, and that's what they liked. So we're just happy to be able to make that investment for that age group.
3: The existing skate park equipment will be repurposed and reused by Harbor Skate Church, a nonprofit organization based in Lincoln. The overall project is expected to cost about $525,000, with the Hastings Kiwanis Club raising approximately $200,000 towards that goal. Hassensapp says the skate park primarily attracts people between the ages of 10 and 18 years old, making it an important recreational option for local youth.
4: We hear a lot of feedback on kind of that tween age group, that, you know, 10 to 18 year old age group where there's not much to do in town is what we hear. This particular skate park really attracts to that group. And so we want to have something to, you know, keep them busy. That's why we're excited to put this investment back into the community.
3: Removal of the existing equipment is expected to be completed early this week, clearing the way for construction of the new skate park to begin in early to mid-October. In Hastings for News Channel Nebraska, I'm Brandon Shanahan.
2: Women who've served the country gathered for an annual symposium in central Nebraska over the weekend. The 5th annual Nebraska Women Veterans Symposium brought women from all branches of the armed forces to Kearney. It's a time for veterans from almost all branches to address concerns and issues they're having. Attendees say they enjoy the community coming with being part of the group.
5: We just enjoy our camaraderie together. I mean, it's like I said, we're so ignored and overlooked that when we are all together here, it does make a big difference.
2: Dimmick adds veteran organizations have come a long way in recognizing women's service and hopes the improvements continue in the future.
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8: My name is Ann Zimmerman. I'm an occupational therapist and I've been working at Faith Health for over 20 years. My work as an occupational therapist really works with patients to figure out what their goals are, to be able to maybe do something they weren't able to do due to a diagnosis or an illness or an injury. Being able to listen to them and really hear what they have to say finding out their story, because everyone has a story. And so it's

0: Really a pleasure and a blessing to be able to work with my patients here. Having Faith Health with the amount of specialties really does make a huge difference. The fact that we don't have to travel to Omaha, in fact, that was the case with my husband's shoulder surgery. We didn't have to go to Omaha, that was an option, but we could stay here to do it. When I think of Faith Health, the first thing that comes to mind is the spiritual aspect that's always been a part of it. That was very important to me when I first started 20 years ago, still is very important. Faith is just an integral part of our whole hospital system. Compassion and a place of growth is what Faith Health means to me.
1: I'm Pete Ricketts, and I approve this message.
2: Billy Bob in f***ing Red Cloud, Nebraska, who lives next door to the f***ing Trump store as you pull into town. Billy Bob and his wife Mary Jane, or Mary Jo, their lives probably suck so f***ing.
3: I guess I'm Billy Bob. That's how Dan Osborne talks about us to his rich liberal donors. Dan, Nebraskans aren't stupid. Our lives don't suck. We won't let Dan Osborne keep backstabbing us.
4: Checking your AccuWeather forecast on News Channel Nebraska. High temperatures today. We did see a 7 there in Scotts Bluff, 70 degrees. Southern part of the state got into the low to mid 70s. Much cooler in the north and northeast. Harnington did not get to 60. Norfolk just over it. O'Neill, Ainsworth, Valentine, similar stories. A little bit warmer to the south. What about the lows overnight? Almost everywhere going to get down into the 50s. Actually, everywhere in the state between 50 and 56 degrees overnight, varying degrees of cloudiness in the overnight hours and spotty showers possible for much of the state overnight and then really throughout the rest of the week. Here is what the future cast looks like nationally. So you see a few spotty showers in Nebraska. This is going into the overnight hours now and tomorrow, a much bigger system moving through. This is going to bring some more precipitation, possibly heavy rain at times, but it's unlikely to be severe in any shape or form. Just another good soaking for much of the state of Nebraska. What about the temperatures tomorrow? 79 possible in Scotts Bluff, 71 in Chadron. The rest of the state only going to be in the 60s, might not quite even get that warm in the north. And yes, rain possible and clouds likely to cover the sun for much of the day on Tuesday.
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6: Soybeans were higher Monday. More on that in just a moment. I'm Brownfield Commodity Market reporter John Perkins at the Closing Market Minute for Monday, September 21st. In the grains and oilseeds, soybeans took the lead with ongoing optimism ahead of a meeting between President Trump and China's President Xi on Thursday. They are going to talk trade and the possibility of more soybean purchases here going forward. There's also some talk that tariffs could be on the table in this round of negotiations, and China might be willing to buy some U.S. corn and wheat as well. That also helped to support corn and wheat futures on Monday. Soybeans and corn are watching harvest activity, expecting some near-term delays in parts of the region while other areas should make decent progress. As for wheat, really the big source of support there continues to be the near total lack of export movement by both Russia and Ukraine out of the Black Sea. Live and feeder cattle were higher, supported by technical buying and the sharply higher midday move in pork, along with the near-term supply implications of last week's USDA cattle and feed update. This week's direct cash cattle show list does look mixed when compared to last week, down in Kansas and Nebraska, up in Texas. And hogs closed higher, oversold and due for a bounce, finding some short covering support, and pork was higher at midday on Monday. with the closing market in the

0: For Monday, September 21st, I'm Brownfield Commodity Market Reporter John Perkins.
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4: Seasonal workers. Ward Laboratories in Kearney says it typically hires between 45 and 50 folks. Each fall, as soil samples begin arriving in higher numbers. The lab aims to return testing data to producers within 2 days, helping them make fertilizer and other management decisions for their operations. The seasonal workers help receive, grind, and prepare those samples for analysis.
5: Every day is a job interview. I know that sounds cliche, but I tell everybody that you come, you do a good job, you show that you're interested, you show that you can do the job at a high level. And any time we have open positions that would be permanent, we open it up to everybody. So the people who are here put in the work and have the opportunities to interview for those things, typically before we would post those jobs externally.
4: Ward Laboratories partnering with Associated Staffing for a hiring event today at its Cherry Avenue facility. Anyone who couldn't make the event can still apply through Associated Staffing for an interview and a tour. Jobs start at $16 an hour, and while the busy season typically runs through the end of the year, Ward says strong seasonal employees will have opportunities for full-time work. The Applejack Festival wrapping up the first of its two-week celebration in southeast Nebraska. The festival's time frame coincides with the best time to pick apples. Nebraska City has a population of fewer than 10,000 folks, and more than 100,000 travel through the town over the two festival weekends. Organizers say it's a boost to the more than 50 local vendors and the local economy.
6: You know, bringing in all of these different companies and vendors, it's a great way to kind of boost the economy and to get exposure for a lot of these businesses that are Nebraska made and local to the Nebraska City area. I just think it's a really great kind of community-wide event that really brings in people from all walks of life.
4: While the first week of the festival is over, organizers say there is still time to attend. They say they're also still looking for vendors who would like to take part this upcoming weekend. A sleepy town of fewer than 1,000 people in northwest Nebraska awakened with attention, catching a little more of the spotlight after a national television series on HBO. The hit show Lanterns, created by a man whose grandparents were from the area, Lloyd and Virginia King. Now, leaders and residents are hoping to use the momentum to spur new possibilities. Among the items being discussed on Sunday are the recruitment of a dentist, moving City Hall to Main Street, and strengthening the downtown economy. Organizers say the discussion is intended to be an informal opportunity for community members to share ideas about what could come next for Rushville. Pie and ice cream will be served following the chat, which starts at 1 p.m. at the Rushville Cultural Center and Art Gallery.
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8: 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A one-on-one with Coach Rule reliving the game that was. The highs, the lows, and the path forward. 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
7: Look at your AccuWeather forecast on News Channel Nebraska. Here is the satellite radar from earlier this afternoon. Spotty showers. We did see a little bit bigger system move out of the state to the east. Might see this system up in South Dakota work its way into the extreme northeast section of Nebraska overnight. But for the most part, spotty showers throughout the day this afternoon. Here's what it's likely to look like over the next 24 hours. Not much movement today, but look out for tomorrow when this bigger system comes through and blankets almost all of Nebraska in rain of some form or fashion. Tomorrow, a possible heavy rain in some parts of the state, but at this point, the National Weather Service says it's unlikely that any of that rain or storm systems will bring anything strong to severe. Now, what about lows overnight? We're looking at the 50s, between 50 degrees in Valentine and 56 in McCook and Beatrice, as warm as 57 in Nebraska City. Cloudy most parts of the state in the overnight hours, and yes, some spotty showers, brief and not heavy, but they could happen. Tomorrow's high, 79 for Scotts Bluff, 71 in Chadron. Much cooler for the rest of the state, 68 degrees for Imperial, 61 in Broken Bow, and in Norfolk, 65 the high for Beatrice. So a cool day on Tuesday. Conditions, again, it's likely that much of the state will see precipitation at some point tomorrow. Will it be in the evening or will it be in the overnight hours? That's really the question at this juncture. Your extended forecast for northeast Nebraska, much of the same, a little bit cooler tomorrow than you're going to see for the remainder of the work week, but not going to see the sun peeking through too much. Certainly some more rain on the way. Southeast Nebraska, much of the same, upper 60s on Wednesday and on Friday, finally getting back into the 70s come Saturday, but rain possible that day as well. So central Nebraska, you're seeing waiting until Saturday for the 70s. Something to be aware of if you're somebody who has a kid in high school sports or if you're a school administrator. It's possible there will be some softball rainouts throughout the week this week across Nebraska. The weekend, though, getting a little bit more seasonable in terms of the temperature into the 70s. Northwest Nebraska is the part of the state that's not as likely to see rain over the next 7 days, and those temperatures, at least the high, is going to remain in the 70s for the most part. In southwest Nebraska, they will get the rain, but the temperature is a little bit warmer on the upper end of the 60s or lower end of the 70s. That's your AccuWeather forecast on News Channel Nebraska.
8: Number one in the nation every single week this season. They nearly pulled off a mini comeback in the third set against Florida Gulf Coast yesterday. Trailing 24-20, Big Red rattled off 5 straight points to take the lead, only to give up the next 3 and fall 27-25. It should ultimately serve as a learning experience for the younger, less experienced Huskers.
9: Nebraska had Sunday to themselves, I guess outside of football.

0: all the NFL, that is. But a lot of folks were paying attention to Nebraska versus Florida Gulf Coast when even then we didn't have all the starters playing. What'd you make of their performance against the Eagles?
1: I think it was a game that Danny Busman Kelly went into with the approach that we are going to get some other players in on the floor and we're going to get our starters rested up. Because as we talked about last week, this has been a hectic start to the season. And I think Nebraska probably is just a little bit tired, right? I mean, the schedule didn't necessarily get easier when they got home. They had to play Baylor, they had to play Creighton, they had to play North Carolina. Gatorade Player of the Year is on that North Carolina team and Georgia Tech as well. Nebraska had to grind out some wins. And I think Danny Busman Kelly knew that they were going to win that match against Florida Gulf Coast. I think everybody in the country probably would have expected that. So I think she took the approach that we're going to get some other players some time because obviously they want to see the floor too. But more importantly, we're not going to try to overexert our stars this early in the season and have them tired come November or December, which I think was a great approach. And look, Nebraska, the goal is not to win every set, right? I mean, the goal is to win every match. You'd love to win every set, but the goal is to win every single match. And that's what Nebraska has done so far. And that's what they did on Sunday against Florida Gulf Coast.
0: The goal should be get to the tournament and then make some noise once you get there, because Nebraska's got the squad to do that. Yesterday, they sat Andy Jackson almost the entire match. They sat Bergen Riley almost the entire match. Harper Murray did play, and she had 11 kills, hit 556. So Harper Murray certainly showed she was superior compared to Florida Gulf Coast in their defense. And yet here we are with the new polls coming out, and Nebraska still has 15 voters saying that they are not the number one team in their eyes. What gives?
1: Well, it sounds like from time to time, and we won't see who voted for what unless the player, the coaches tell us. But I mean, Danny Busman Kelly did not vote Nebraska number one earlier this season. So she could be one of them that's voting no and voting Pittsburgh as number one. To answer your question, what gives? I think probably there's some people that think, because Nebraska dropped a set to Florida Gulf Coast or they dropped a set to North Carolina or Baylor or whoever. I think there's a degree of, some of the voters might not have watched the match and might not have known exactly what was going on because I mean, that's how college football voting, especially in the coaches poll, goes a lot too. Because, do you think Lane Kiffin was watching, Vanderbilt, North Carolina State, how that game ended in college football? No, he probably spent all day getting ready for Ole Miss, right? And vice versa with Pete Golding. So, I think there's some of that probably playing into it as well. And, maybe there's some Nebraska haters out there.
0: The coaches definitely in college situations are SIDs. Sports information directors. They are not the coaches that are making those selections. They don't have time to watch film from all 134 Division I programs or whatever the heck the number is anymore. All right, let's talk about Division II football real quick. Wayne State gets another victory over Jamestown. Wayne State continues to line it up the win column.
1: Yeah, 44-7. Keep it rolling. I think that's a good win for Wayne State because he wanted to go out and dominate this weekend, right? I mean, you're at home against Jamestown. It was family day, so there was obviously a lot of people coming out to Wayne to see that game. And so, yeah, and then you took care of business. You do your thing. Shattern State, I believe, lost this weekend to CSU Pueblo. And then I think worth mentioning is UNK hanging around with Emporia, Dave.
0: Yeah, Emporia State on the road. It was a top 25 team. Emporia State, the MIAA, just really good football teams. And the Lopers have not come out on the right end of any of their contests this year, but they have been competitive in each one of those, losing 19-9 to against a good Emporia State squad. I hate moral victories, but there's at least a semblance of we're competing.
1: Yeah, and all you need is in one of those games, the ball to bounce your way one time. Now, you don't want this to be a trend where every single time you're losing by one score, as we've seen that kind of purgatory in Lincoln from time to time. But I will say this, I mean, you're doing the right things and you're in position and you're there at the end, which, let's call it in recent years, UNK sometimes had not had that situation.
0: And just to be clear, we're not discarding the Huskers. We're just going to let you and Doug recap the contest because it was kind of generic.
1: Yeah, that's a fair way to put it. We have a lot of coverage throughout the week getting ready for big time play, too.
0: Certainly will. NCN's Jake Bartecki, thanks for the time.
1: You bet. Thanks, Dave.
2: Clouds, cooler temps, and potentially a good amount of rain for the first time in quite some time. NCN's Michael Shively joins us once again with a check of the forecast.
3: 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Here's a look at the satellite radar and

0: No surprise, it's showing spotty showers throughout the afternoon, really the entire afternoon. Eastern Nebraska on and off rain today. Cloudy pretty much everywhere, and that's likely going to be the conditions throughout the rest of the week. As far as the high temperatures for today, just got into the low 60s in the northern part of Nebraska. Didn't even touch 60 out here by Hardington. Southern Nebraska did get into the 70s for the high. Tonight's lows pretty much the same everywhere between 50 and 60, mid to lower 50s for the most part. Tonight's conditions expecting rain or clouds in most all areas. Tomorrow, very similar temperatures except for out west. Scotts Bluff going to be upper 70s. The rest of the state, upper 50s or low 60s.
1: Thanks again, Michael. He should be back in less than 10 minutes for another round of forecasting right here on News Channel Nebraska.
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1: Local newscasts are in the bottom half of the hour as we get into more of the top stories from around the region. An annual political fundraiser drawing another high-profile guest to the Cornhusker State. Senator Pete Ricketts has hosted the Nebraska Steak Fry yearly, dating back to his time as a governor. He brands it as a celebration of Nebraska agriculture. This year's event was in Weeping Water. It serves as a major fundraiser, drawing featured speakers including Ted Cruz, Ron DeSantis, and this year, Senator John Kennedy. The Louisianan delivered a keynote speech laced with his trademark folksy flair.
3: I shouldn't say this, but I love Nebraska better than sex. Not really. Okay, but I love Nebraska. But that's not why I'm here today. I'm here for Pete Ricketts. He's temperate. He's thoughtful. He doesn't swing at every pitch. He's coolly analytical. He doesn't get caught up in the mania of the moment. Deb and Pete and I have some colleagues. They get excited over anything. They run around like a five-year-old in a Batman costume.
1: Ricketts pledging to the audience to continue fighting for Nebraska ag while warning of what he called a socialist takeover by the Democratic Party. When speaking with reporters, Ricketts breaking slightly from President Trump in his assessment of artificial intelligence.
4: With regard to AI, absolutely, we need to have some guardrails on that. We look at things just like deepfakes. We need to make sure also that we don't squelch the innovation because Communist China thinks that they can beat us with AI. They think that's how they're going to beat our military. So we need to continue to stay ahead of them and win this AI race, which is why we need to make sure we balance whatever we do off with making sure we've got that innovation.
1: Ricketts is running against independent candidate Dan Osborne. It's a competitive race. Some say could end up determining which party has control of the Senate. Teenager who's facing sentencing tomorrow after a plea agreement for a crash from last year's found himself with four separate driving offenses this year alone. 19-year-old Gregory Stroop pleaded guilty to speeding by going 65 in a 40-mile-per-hour zone on July 30th of this year in Hastings. He was fined $600, according to court records. On September 5th, Stroop was pulled over for going 80 miles an hour in Franklin County on Highway 10. On February 2nd, Stroop was pleading guilty to driving without proof of insurance. And on June 21st, Stroop was cited for leaving the scene of an accident in Adams County. Stroop missed a court date associated with the case, and an arrest warrant was issued. He since pleaded not guilty to both offenses and has a hearing on October 14th. In the meantime, Stroop is awaiting a sentencing for his involvement in a crash on May 2nd of last year in Hastings. Stroop was one of three drivers cited for speeding. Stroop and Beckett Schaefer bumped the sides of their pickup, sending Stroop's truck into a home. Schaefer's truck hit a minivan driven by Yelena Skinner. She died in July of this year after more than a year of living in a mostly vegetative state. Stroop pleaded no contest to a Class 2 misdemeanor and a Class 3 misdemeanor, with two counts of second-degree assault being dropped in exchange. An Axtell man pleading no contest to charges connected to a deadly Phelps County crash last year. 36-year-old Brock Schneider entering the pleas to one count of motor vehicle homicide, two counts of manslaughter, and DUI resulting in serious bodily injury. The August 2025 crash happened at the intersection of Highway 634 and Road T in Funk. It killed 67-year-old Wallace Martin of Holdridge, 36-year-old Randall Franklin of Funk, and 34-year-old Justin Mason of Arapahoe.

0: Poe. A Minden woman was also seriously injured, with her young daughter suffering no injuries. Schneider is now set to be sentenced November 10th in Phelps County District Court. A Northeast Nebraska man is facing multiple charges after a high-speed chase over the weekend. 19-year-old Andrew Hansen of Wisner was arrested by authorities in Stanton County. Deputies say they clocked Hansen going 110 miles per hour on Highway 275 east of Norfolk. Authorities say Hansen initially fled the traffic stop, reaching speeds up to 123 before losing control and crashing west of Pilger. Hansen was treated at the scene, then arrested for multiple driving and drug infractions. This wasn't his first contact with law enforcement. Stanton County authorities say he had been cited the same day near Norfolk for speeding and not having a motorcycle license. One man is behind bars and another is recovering after a stabbing in Douglas County. The Douglas County Sheriff's Office says it happened last night near 189th and Drexel. 44-year-old Nathan Mayer is facing charges after the Sheriff's Office says he stabbed a family member. Deputies found the victim with a wound just below his chest. The male victim was taken to the hospital in critical condition and is now stable and expected to recover. Deputies say Mayer was inside the home and surrendered after they ordered him out. He faces first-degree assault and weapon charges. Up next on NCN, we're getting back into the weather mix with Michael Shively.
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2: On News Channel Nebraska, high temperatures today. We did see a 7 there in Scotts Bluff, 70 degrees. Southern part of the state got into the low to mid 70s. Much cooler in the north and northeast. Harnington did not get to 60. Norfolk just over it. O'Neill, Ainsworth, Valentine, similar stories. A little bit warmer to the south. What about the lows overnight? Almost everywhere going to get down into the 50s. Actually, everywhere in the state between 50 and 56 degrees overnight, varying degrees of cloudiness in the overnight hours and spotty showers possible for much of the state overnight and then really throughout the rest of the week. Here is what the future cast looks like nationally. So you see a few spotty showers in Nebraska. This is going into the overnight hours now and tomorrow, a much bigger system moving through. This is going to bring some more precipitation, possibly heavy rain at times, but it's unlikely to be severe in any shape or form. Just another good soaking for much of the state of Nebraska. What about the temperatures tomorrow? 79 possible in Scotts Bluff, 71 in Chadron. The rest of the state only going to be in the 60s, might not quite even get that warm in the north. And yes, rain possible and clouds likely to cover the sun for much of the day on Tuesday.
3: Soybeans were higher Monday. More on that in just a moment. I'm Brownfield Commodity Market reporter John Perkins at the Closing Market Minute for Monday, September 21st. In the grains and oilseeds, soybeans took the lead with ongoing optimism ahead of a meeting between President Trump and China's President Xi on Thursday. They are going to talk trade and the possibility of more soybean purchases here going forward. There's also some talk that tariffs could be on the table in this round of negotiations, and China might be willing to buy some U.S. corn and wheat as well. That also helped to support corn and wheat futures on Monday. Soybeans and corn are watching harvest activity, expecting some near-term delays in parts of the region, while other areas should make decent progress. As for wheat, really the big source of support there continues to be the near total lack of export movement by both Russia and Ukraine out of the Black Sea. Live and feeder cattle were higher, supported by technical buying and the sharply higher midday move in pork, along with the

0: implications, the near-term supply implications of last week's USDA cattle and feed update. This week's direct cash cattle show list does look mixed when compared to last week, down in Kansas and Nebraska, up in Texas. And hogs closed higher, oversold and due for a bounce, finding some short covering support, and pork was higher at midday on Monday. With the closing market minute for Monday, September 21st, I'm Brownfield Commodity Market reporter John Perkins.
1: I'm Pete Ricketts, and I approve this message.
2: Con man Dan Osborne will say anything to win.
3: If Trump needs help building the wall, well, I'm pretty handy.
2: But behind closed doors.
4: I knew the wall. It's a joke. It's a symbol of racism, really, is what the wall represents. It does nothing.
3: Social Security to illegals? Who would be for that?
5: Just give him a damn Social Security card already.
2: Seriously? You just can't trust con man Dan Osborne.
6: As more opportunities show up in Nebraska for growing sorghum, there is one downfall. That's according to Tracy Zink, chair of Nebraska Sorghum.
7: The one hiccup that we have is with marketing right now, with the international stage where China's relationship is uncertain. We are making great strides there. We're making great strides in India, and we're going to see that open up. Sorghum is also being incorporated into ethanol. It's strong with the 45Z component, so there'll be some benefits to producers that are planting sorghum. We'll see that produce a premium. And it also allows you to plant different crops in a different rotation. And what that does is it breaks up your soil composition, can increase mineralization because everything's a little different and it brings in different positives that you maybe haven't seen, and allows that to be present on your farm.
8: It is such a unique. And then you look at the food grade side of it as well, as that continues to grow in popularity.
7: Well, we're working hard as an association to get a large scale processing plant into Nebraska. We want to make sure that sorghum should be on every farm in Nebraska, in part because of our resources and that we want to conserve those resources. But we have to make sure that we have a consistent and reliable market for that. So that's one place where we're putting a lot of emphasis on it, talking with people, but we want to make sure that we have the supply before the demand. And so we're asking people to really evaluate this on your fields and talk to other producers, come to events like these, ask questions, get on the website. There's no end to the information you can find.
6: Part of my conversation with Tracy Zink, I'm Susan Littlefield reporting.
9: Assisted living facility is closed after its recent sale forced nearly 40 residents to find new homes. As NCN's Peter Rice reports, a former employee believes the way the closure was handled caused unnecessary harm.
10: For Kearney resident Christina Hansen, Cambridge Court was more than a place that she worked.
11: Cambridge Court was a family. We really were a family. We were very close-knit, the staff and the residents and the residents' families. We were very much a family together, and getting word that we were for sale, we were all nervous. We were all scared. We didn't know what was going to happen.
10: Cambridge Court was operated by Bethesda Senior Living Communities. Hansen said staff learned that the Kearney facility was up for sale around the beginning of July. Then on August 11th, employees were told the property had been sold and the new owner did not plan to continue operating it as an assisted living facility. Hansen says residents were ultimately given just 30 days to relocate.
11: Hearing those words and hearing that our residents had 30 days, lots of our people had lived there for years. That truly was their home. And then once the news came, it was just like this terrible grief. It was a lot of crying, a lot of yelling, a lot of turmoil that was caused by something out of our control.
10: The following weeks were spent helping roughly 38 residents find new facilities, coordinate moves, and transfer medical care. Hansen says Cambridge Court served many people who relied on Medicaid, making available assisted living options especially difficult to find.
11: These are human beings. This isn't you sold somebody's grocery store and somebody else is going to buy the grocery store. This is their home. This is their livelihood. These are the people they share their hopes, their dreams, their frustrations. These are the people they look to when their dementia is bad. And I'm just upset because

0: money was more important than caring for human beings.
1: Cambridge Court is not the only Bethesda facility going through a similar transition. Bethesda is also selling Hickory Villa Assisted Living in Omaha, where more than 100 residents have recently been told they must relocate. Hansen says learning the same thing was happening there only deepened her frustration. Hansen says Kearney businessman Sean King purchased the property and plans to convert it into short-term lease apartments. Buffalo County officials tell News Channel Nebraska that the deed has not yet been filed, but said that does not necessarily mean the sale has not taken place, as attorneys for both sides may still be completing the filing process. Neither Bethesda nor King Investments responded to NCN's calls for comment. Hansen says that all the former Cambridge Court residents have now found new homes, but she worries that the closure further reduces assisted living options for lower-income residents in the Kearney area. In Kearney, Peter Rice, News Channel Nebraska.
2: Look at your AccuWeather forecast on News Channel Nebraska. Here is the satellite radar from earlier this afternoon. Spotty showers. We did see a little bit bigger system move out of the state to the east. Might see this system up in South Dakota work its way into the extreme northeast section of Nebraska overnight. But for the most part, spotty showers throughout the day this afternoon. Here's what it's likely to look like over the next 24 hours. Not much movement today, but look out for tomorrow when this bigger system comes through and blankets almost all of Nebraska in rain of some form or fashion. Tomorrow, a possible heavy rain in some parts of the state, but at this point, the National Weather Service says it's unlikely that any of that rain or storm systems will bring anything strong to severe. Now, what about lows overnight? We're looking at the 50s, between 50 degrees in Valentine and 56 in McCook, and Beatrice as warm as 57 in Nebraska City. Cloudy most parts of the state in the overnight hours, and yes, some spotty showers, brief and not heavy, but they could happen. Tomorrow's high, 79 for Scottsbluff, 71 in Chadron, much cooler for the rest of the state, 68 degrees for Imperial, 61 in Broken Bow, and in Norfolk, 65 the high for Beatrice. So a cool day on Tuesday. Conditions, again, it's likely that much of the state will see precipitation at some point tomorrow. Will it be in the evening or will it be in the overnight hours? That's really the question at this juncture. Your extended forecast for northeast Nebraska, much of the same, a little bit cooler tomorrow than you're going to see for the remainder of the work week, but not going to see the sun peeking through too much. Certainly some more rain on the way. Southeast Nebraska, much of the same, upper 60s on Wednesday and on Friday, finally getting back into the 70s come Saturday, but rain possible that day as well. So central Nebraska, you're seeing waiting until Saturday for the 70s. Something to be aware of if you're somebody who has a kid in high school sports or if you're a school administrator. It's possible there will be some softball rainouts throughout the week this week across Nebraska. The weekend, though, getting a little bit more seasonable in terms of the temperature into the 70s. Northwest Nebraska is the part of the state that's not as likely to see rain over the next 7 days, and those temperatures, at least the high, is going to remain in the 70s for the most part. In southwest Nebraska, they will get the rain, but the temperature is a little bit warmer on the upper end of the 60s or lower end of the 70s. That's your AccuWeather forecast on News Channel Nebraska.
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is behind bars after a Nebraska State Patrol investigation into allegations of animal abuse. 32-year-old Officer Jacob Stanka was arrested last week by the NSP. A neighbor complained about a heat-related death of a dog earlier this summer owned by Stanka. The dog was allegedly left in extreme heat in late July, and the NSP was asked to investigate since Stanka is a Nebraska City canine officer. The deceased dog is not the canine previously used by Stanka. There are currently no charges filed in Odo County, where Stanka is being held. Thanks for making NCN your choice for coverage of local stories mattering to you. From Norfolk to Valentine, Sydney, to towns in the southeast, and right here in the Tri-Cities, we are News Channel Nebraska. Here for Nebraska. Here for you.

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0: Thanks for joining us on News Channel Nebraska. Coming up this hour, on NCN, an assisted living facility, open for nearly 40 years in Kearney, has shuttered operations rather unexpectedly. A former employee speaks with NCN. County commissioners sharing their frustrations vocally after finding out a carbon pipeline was rerouted through their area with little notice. One city will soon be rolling out a new look for skateboarders, rollerbladers, and BMXers in central Nebraska. Anyone looking for a little extra cash during the current economic times may want to see what possibilities are looming in central Nebraska. Coming off the most successful season in program history means very little to the Nebraska men. See what head coach Fred Hoiberg is saying entering his ninth go-round. Temperatures have been bouncing around the last few days. Moving forward, it appears we can settle in for some consistency and perhaps rainfall. Michael Shively joins us for the first time this hour with a look at the forecast.
1: Thanks, Dave. Here's a look at the satellite radar, and no surprise, it's showing spotty showers throughout the afternoon, really the entire afternoon, eastern Nebraska, on and off rain today. Cloudy pretty much everywhere, and that's likely going to be the conditions throughout the rest of the week. As far as the high temperatures for today, just got into the low 60s in the northern part of Nebraska. Didn't even touch 60 out here by Hardington. Southern Nebraska did get into the 70s for the high. Tonight's lows pretty much the same everywhere, between 50 and 60, mid to lower 50s for the most part. Tonight's conditions expecting rain or clouds in most all areas. Tomorrow, very similar temperatures except for out west. Scott's Bluff going to be upper 70s. The rest of the state, upper 50s or low 60s.
0: Well, thanks. We'll get back later to the weather for a longer version of the forecast. For the time being, we're touching on the top stories from around Nebraska. A long time, Kearney Assisted Living Facility has closed after its recent sale forced nearly 40 residents to find new homes. As NCN's Peter Rice reports, a former employee believes the way the closure was handled caused unnecessary harm.
2: For Kearney resident Christina Hansen, Cambridge Court was more than a place that she worked.
3: Cambridge Court was a family. We really were a family. We were very close-knit, the staff and the residents and the residents' families. We were very much a family together, and getting word that we were for sale, we were all nervous. We were all scared. We didn't know what was going to happen.
2: Cambridge Court was operated by Bethesda Senior Living Communities. Hansen said staff learned that the Kearney facility was up for sale around the beginning of July. Then on August 11th, employees were told the property had been sold and the new owner did not plan to continue operating it as an assisted living facility. Hansen says residents were ultimately given just 30 days to relocate.
3: Hearing those words and hearing that our residents had 30 days, lots of our people had lived there for years. That truly was their home. And then once the news came, it was just like this terrible grief. It was a lot of crying, a lot of yelling, a lot of turmoil that was caused by something out of our control.
2: The following weeks were spent helping roughly 38 residents find new facilities, coordinate moves, and transfer medical care. Hansen says Cambridge Court served many people who relied on Medicaid, making available assisted living options especially difficult to find.
3: These are human beings. This isn't you sold somebody's grocery store and somebody else is going to buy the grocery store. This is their home. This is their livelihood. These are the people they share their